0: I'm here to point you to where the answers can be found in the living Word of God. I'm so glad I can bring this to you, so glad the Lord gives me the opportunity to do this. And in spite of the storms outside the studio here today, we pray that God has spoken to your heart and God will reveal things to you that you haven't seen before. So what about it? You want to be that person that rightly divides the word of truth? Then it's time to get with it. Okay? Well, thank you for listening to The Plotline. I pray you come back next week, same time, same place. And until then, this is your host, Rick Hughes, saying thank you for listening to The Plotline.
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1: Saw the early flood watch and saw better opportunities for the rain. Now the showers and possible storms becoming more scattered through the afternoon. Wednesday hit 30 miles per hour as we get up to the upper 60s. Tonight, cloudy and breezy. Stray to scattered showers possible. Low upper 50s. Monday, mostly clouds. Could see stray to scattered showers. High near 65. Tuesday, stray showers in by early afternoon. From the Weather Channel, I'm Jeff Eno, WLS M890, with another update in 30 minutes.
2: An ICE officer opening fire. I'm Angelo Bavaro, Fox News. A man shot and injured by a federal immigration officer in Austin, Texas today. Austin Police Chief Lisa Davis.
3: Police Department Special Investigation Unit, who investigates our officer-involved shootings, is on the scene. And I have spoken to Texas Rangers, who will be part of that investigation, and we'll be working side-by-side in this investigation as well.
2: Austin Mayor Kirk Watson says neighbors are afraid of ICE.
4: By just being on their streets, it creates some fear in our city. And if there's nothing to fear from this being done the way it was done, if there's nothing wrong with that, they should welcome an investigation. And if you're pro-law enforcement, you should see that an investigation that is done right.
2: DHS sources say that man shot is an illegal migrant from Venezuela with a final order of removal. He was taken to a trauma center within minutes. Protests have now erupted in Austin against ICE. Americans are losing confidence in the president as the conflict with Iran reaches month 7.
5: In a new Fox News poll, 7 in 10 voters say they believe the Trump administration lacks a clear strategy for ending the conflict. That includes 95% of Democrats, 83% of independents, and 43% of Republicans. The ongoing unrest causing gas prices to soar, and President Trump says he believes Americans are willing to pay.
6: Iran will not have a nuclear weapon. Now, for that, people are going to have to pay some extra gas. I think most people, if they had a vote on lower gas prices or letting Iran have a nuclear weapon, I'd be willing to vote that it would be a massive landslide.
5: And a growing number, 47% of voters say they believe the conflict will make the U.S. less safe in the long run.
2: Fox's Alex Hogan. Diesel prices hit a new record Sunday, surpassing $6.50 per gallon, according to AAA. 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
7: The Kennedy inbound from Montrose to the Byrne Interchange, 20 minutes and 12 minutes outbound. The Eisenhower inbound from the Jane Addams to the post office is 35 minutes and 40 minutes out. There's an accident outbound at Addison. Traffic is solid from Route 83. The Stevenson inbound from 355 to DuSable Lake Shore Drive is 30 minutes outbound 25. There's an accident on the entrance ramp from Route 83. And the Bishop Ford inbound from 8094 to the Dan Ryan, 12 minutes and 15 out. DuSable Lake Shore Drive southbound Hollywood to Monroe, 13 minutes, Monroe to Marquette, 12, north on Marquette to Monroe, 12 minutes, and from Monroe to Hollywood, 12. From the WLS AM 890 Traffic Center, I'm Kat with the next update in 30 minutes.
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14: Apparently there is an outrage that is happening right now in certain corners of the internet. 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
14: It's amazing that the people who view themselves as progressive, in their definition of progress, that entails enshrining racial gerrymandering. 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
13: 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The Guy Benson Show. 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
14: Commander Bovino, he's been ordered basically to leave Minneapolis by the higher-ups in the federal government, along with some but not all of the Border Patrol agents who are on the ground there. And I think the president saw and has been under-impressed recently with some of the people doing the talking and doing the so-called leading, and he's made a change with Homan. I think that is an upgrade, and I'm glad that he has done it.
13: 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Facts over noise. 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
14: So the New York Times has once again platformed Hassan Piker, being interviewed in very sort of polite terms about assassinations of business executives, including the CEO of a healthcare company gunned down in cold blood, allegedly at the hands of a young man who has something of a cult following among some on the dirtbag left.
13: 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From the loop to the verbs, Guy Benson.
14: 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We have a state representative who called in. 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
21: Welcome into another episode of Show and Tell. I'm so happy you're with us today. Today on the program, we'll talk about Serial Killer, the exhibition going on in Chicago. The Birds of North America returns, the Joffrey Ballet's Lilium, and Serqua Rivera. First up, discover the world's largest collection of original artifacts belonging to serial killers. It's all at Serial Killer, the exhibition now at CineSpace Chicago Film Studios. True crime author, researcher, collector, and curator, Dr. Bill Kimberlin joins me to talk about what we can expect to see, including artifacts from the Son of Sam, H.H. Holmes, Jack the Ripper, John Wayne Gacy, Jeffrey Dahmer, and more. Then the winner of 7 Jeff Awards, the Birds of North America, back for a limited run at the Red Orchid Theater. I'll be joined by actress Cassidy Slaughter Mason, one of the stars, to talk about this emotional and powerful performance about a father-daughter relationship and how it's affecting audiences all across Chicago. Cassidy talks to me about the success of the play, working with her friend and fellow Chicago actor John Judd, and the impact of this performance. Then the Joffrey Ballet opens its 2026-27 season with the Chicago premiere of Lilium, featuring a 16-piece live jazz band on stage. I'll talk to the production manager, Shandy Vaughn, about Lilium, which traces a haunting story of love and redemption set against the faded glamour of a Depression-era amusement park with a life-size carousel right on the stage at the Lyric Opera. And finally, Cirque Rivera is back for its second annual Contemporary Movement Festival. Co-founder and artistic director Wilfredo Rivera joins me to talk about this two-day festival on October 2nd and 3rd at the Dance Center at Columbia College of Chicago. October 2nd features the festival performance, and October 3rd is the festival gathering and community workshop. So without further ado, let's get started and talk about Serial Killer, the exhibition. Here is Dr. Bill Kimberlin. Thank you so much for being a part of our show today.
0: Thank you for having me. It's an honor.
21: Now, you are an American true crime author, researcher, and collector known for your extensive work on death row correspondence, inmate artwork, all kinds of other materials related to capital punishment that we are all fascinated with. Let's start there, Bill. Tell me a little bit about our fascination with serial killers.
0: You know, this genre of serial killers and true crime in a whole is just, it has been explosive over the years. And I think that a lot of that has to do with the influx of the podcasts out there, the different documentaries that have been produced in the series. And it grips people and it grabs their attention. And, you know, human nature is that we just want to learn what makes these people tick. And that's kind of like what we try to do here at the exhibition.
21: Tell me about the exhibition. You are in a fantastic space over at CineSpace. It's large. You could put everything in one part and in that giant space. Tell me a little bit about what we can expect to see.
0: So, you know, first of all, Chicago is like the hub for this right now, this time of year, you know, coming up on Halloween and everything else. So we utilize here at CineSpace, I believe about 23,000 square feet of it. There's over 40 rooms. People are going to come in, and it's in more of an interactive where they can do everything from see videos on the TV screen that have been produced specifically for the exhibition. So, like, for instance, my workings with David Berkowitz, he did a video just for his part of the exhibition. They're going to walk in, they're going to see the historical aspects of it, starting with H.H. Holmes, Jack the Ripper, all the way through to the serial killers that are existing today. Also, in every country. So we have 150 different serial killers represented here from 50 different countries. And on top of that, the main focus that we try to do is place it on the victims and the victimology, the forensics, the psychology behind it. So people aren't coming in just to see the gore that these individuals have committed throughout their lifetime, but we want them to learn and take away from it more from an academic experience as well.
21: And I think that's, I,

0: En garde!
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3: That's what they did and what led ultimately to their capture.
4: You talked a little bit about the Chicago focus, too, of Devil in the White City case, H.H. Holmes' murder castle, John Wayne Gacy's crimes. Are there other Chicago or at least Midwest-type focus that we'll be able to see here in the exhibition?
3: Oh, absolutely. I think there's a room dedicated to six other Chicago murderers as well. On top of, you know, there's a couple rooms set aside specifically for Gacy, another one for H.H. Holmes. There's a room that you can actually walk into from Jack the Ripper that has, you know, the recreation of the body of one of the victims that they had located. And it's all done off of actual crime scene photos. So even the stuff that's reenactments are from the photos that are original. So it's, yeah, the items that are here, the majority of all of them come directly from the inmates themselves. So for instance, like Even some of the paintings that have never been displayed before until just now, three of them come from Karen Conti, who is, you know, obviously well known in the Chicago area, a great attorney who represented Gacy towards the end. And he handed her, you know, some of his paintings. So they've never been displayed ever until right now.
4: Karen Conti is a dear, dear friend of mine.
3: She's a great person. I love her.
4: I adore her. And her books are fantastic because when I read her last book, she's so descriptive. I felt as though I was with her when she was visiting Stateville and when she was in Joliet. So it's really kind of cool that other people are now going to be able to see this intimacy when it comes to these artifacts. Do you feel it? Is that maybe a good word to describe it?
3: Yeah, absolutely. So, you know, for somebody like myself, I don't purchase them. I don't sell them or anything like that. These come from, you know, the inmates, you know, personally. And I've witnessed multiple executions. I've had last meals with some. You know, you get to know these individuals on the inside to try to get inside their, you know, that criminal mind. And, you know, somebody like Karen, who was, you know, fortunate enough to spend days and hours at a time with somebody like John Wayne Gacy to get inside his mind. You just, that knowledge is just, it's priceless. So, you know, I'm so glad that she was able to become a part of this exhibit here in Chicago. And John Borowski, another filmmaker who knows the history, you know, inside and out when it comes to Holmes and Gacy and a few others, you know, we try to incorporate the best of the best here. And that's what we do.
4: I want to know when people come and see this, because I know the hype is just so big, and I'm glad you're going to be here for a while too, so everybody can see this exhibition, because it is just so fascinating. But there is, as you pointed out, Bill, kind of an educational component to this and learning, maybe not delving into their minds like you or Karen would, but just for us kind of lay folk, those of us fascinated with true crime and serial killers like this, there is an educational component to this, correct?
3: Absolutely. So they can, you know, the visitors, when they come in here, they can actually take interactive tests on the TV screens to see where they rate on psychopathy and sociopathy. You know, they're going to see the tools utilized in the forensics and the criminology aspect of it. They're going to see, you know, exhibits of bodies where, you know, in the different states of decomposition. And then, you know, most importantly, they're going to be able to see you know, murals and pictures of victims in like say the Gacy room, and there's some victims that haven't been identified yet. And, you know, there's a number that they can call if they have any information whatsoever that could lead to maybe some closure to some families out there, because there's still an officer here in Cook County working on that case.
4: This is the first time, correct, that everything has been compiled in one exhibition and where we, the public, can see all of this so close up and intricately, right? This is the first of its kind.
3: Yes. So it came over from Europe. It started in London, went to Paris, Berlin, all over there. And then when they came over here, it debuted in Atlanta for a few months, because we just, you know, every time we thought we were going to have it shut down and brought into Chicago, we had to keep extending it. And

0: And then coming into Chicago, we just added more and more and more to it. So some of the serial killers that have been just recently in the news, like Rex Heuermann and that, they're going to come here and see the items that, he wore, that he used and everything on display for the first time ever.
1: Wow. What is an appropriate amount of time? Because I could spend hours going through this. What would you say, like an hour, 2 hours, maybe allowed to go through an exhibit like this?
0: I would, you know, I'm more like you. I want to learn as much as I can about it.
1: Yeah.
0: And it would take hours, but I would tell people to feel comfortable setting aside at least an hour, half, 2 hours minimum to get through everything if they want to see everything up close and personal.
1: I know you deal with this all the time, but is there any particular portion of this exhibition that you thought, oh, wow, that's really cool. I'm really glad we got a hold of that.
0: You know, artifact-wise, no, but room-wise, I would say the one that strikes me the most is the ones that are dedicated to any of the victims, especially the ones that were still trying to figure out who they are. And the fact that, you know, the Gacy case, as old as it may sound, is still active in trying to locate these victims, you know, their identities. And to me, that stands out more than anything.
1: What do you want Chicagoans and everybody coming into town to Cinespace to see this exhibition? What do you want them to take with them, Bill, and then walk away with?
0: You know, I want them to come to this exhibition with an open mind. It's not what they, you know, may think it is, where it's all glorifying or glamorizing serial killers. It's not that at all. I want them to come in and just keep that open mind and realize that this is probably an evil necessity that has to be done so we can continue to learn the things that we do about these individuals to continue to maybe bring closure to some families. And I think that at the end of when they finish this exhibition touring it, they're going to see that it was a whole lot more than what they expected.
1: Well, I can't wait to see the exhibit. I can't wait to see you. Hopefully, I'll see you out there and
0: we can walk
1: through some of it. Yes. Dr. Bill Kimberlin, you are fascinating. And again, it's the Serial Killer, the original exhibition world tour at Cinespace, serialkillerexhibit.com/Chicago for more information. Bill, thank you so much.
0: Thank you. It was an honor. I appreciate it.
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14: 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The recent assassination attempt at the White House Correspondents' Dinner. 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
16: It's been a debacle for over 3 years. 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The governor should be primarily held responsible, but also the local mayor and the town of Arlington Heights trustee. They fumbled it at the beginning.
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22: The Joffrey Ballet opens its 2026-27 season with the Chicago premiere of Lilium. This features a 16-piece live jazz band on stage. I'm so excited to be joined by production manager Shandy Vaughn to talk about Lilium.
23: This is really exciting. We are actually starting with Lilium, which is based, it's actually where Carousel was based on. So I had the pleasure of actually seeing this last year. I had traveled to Prague to watch Prague National perform it for the first time outside of the Hamburg Ballet. So that's what we're going to start our season with before we start kicking off into Nutcracker later this year.
22: Tell me a little bit about this performance for those who haven't seen it, or those perhaps who are seeing it again, because it's legendary.
23: Yes, of course. So, I think that, everyone would probably be far more, familiar with Carousel. Lilium is one of those titles that isn't, super popular here in the United States. But the Hamburg Ballet back in 2014, I think, performed this out in L.A., and so that was when it had its North American premiere. But Lilium is kind of the titular character, the anti-hero, and he's who we're following throughout this story. It takes place in America in an amusement park during the Great Depression. That is John Neumeier's take on this. So it's kind of a return to home. John is from the Milwaukee area, and so it was important for him to tell kind of more of a Midwest story. So coming into the theater, you're literally in the amusement park. There's a carousel on stage that is fully functioning. There is a 16-piece big band, jazz band orchestra on stage as well. And we're also utilizing a 52-person orchestra, like in the pit. So we've got two competing types of sounds that's going to be filling out the atmosphere of this show. And then we're following Lilium and his love story with Julie, and eventually learning about his son that he has.
22: What I think is really cool also is, in addition to all that beautiful music that you just mentioned, I read also that there's live music performed on stage by a 16-piece jazz tech big band. Explain that to me. That's really kind of a neat facet to this.
23: It sure is. Yeah. So this the composition is really exciting. Michel Legrand, the composer, he wrote this in such a way that the big band, the jazz band that's on stage, is competing at times with the orchestra when there's some really intense parts in this ballet. So they're on stage the entire time. They're sitting up on a platform and they're kind of overlooking the carousel playland. And it's really exciting to have two very different types of music, but one being on stage. So it's really kind of filling that space for the audience.
22: I love the Joffrey's partnership with Lyric. It's gone on for a couple of years now. Talk a little bit about the partnership and what it means to these huge Chicago institutions to partner and have the Joffrey featured on stage at the historic Lyric Opera House.
23: Yeah, absolutely. So it's really exciting. We were at the auditorium for, up until I think it was 2020, might have been our first season. And we've been at the Lyric ever since. And with it being an opera house, with it being as one of the largest opera houses in the United States, we are able to do very large operatic size ballets. It's why we've been able to do Frankenstein a couple years ago. It's why we're able to do Lilium. Nutcracker fits perfectly in that space. And later this season, we're actually bringing Chris Wheeldon's The Sleeping Beauty into that space as well. So it's just really allowed us to focus more on story ballets. In addition to having a piece of mixed rep in our season, but being able to do these large productions, it fits absolutely perfect at the Lyric. And the crew over there is fantastic. They are used to doing these large shows. This partnership makes so much sense for us to be there.
22: It really did. And you alluded to a little bit of Nutcracker too, what Chicagoans are used to and ready for during the holidays. Can you give us a little preview of Nutcracker this year?
23: Yes, of course. So we're going to be making a couple little changes this year. Last year we had introduced some new refreshes to a couple pieces of scenery. So at this point we're actually looking at redoing some projections. So that might be happening this year as well. But outside of that, it is the same Nutcracker story that we all know and love. Takes place during the Columbian Exposition in the World's Fair, so still set in Chicago. But it's our 10th year at this point, so we're always doing just a little bit to refresh it, refreshing the costumes, refreshing the props, and of course the scenery.
22: You know, when you see a performance by the Joffrey, it's going to be spectacular, no matter what it is. And again, like I said before, if you've seen it one time, two times, or maybe for the very first time, what do you attribute all the success to the Joffrey and Chicago too?
23: You know, the Joffrey is so special. We are an all-star, no-star company, which means it's a fully full ensemble. So you can see a dancer that might have been with us for maybe just one season take a titular role, such as Lilium, or you'll get to see the same dancers that you've seen dance season after season after season. I think our artistic team, led by Ashley, our rehearsal directors, there's just so much care put into each production that we do. They spend so much time in the rehearsal studio, and the dancers just bring absolutely everything to the stage. And I think it's amazing.
22: Talk about the undertaking of this massive production for you.
23: Of course. Yeah, so this production is coming from Prague directly. So the scenery, the props, everything that you're going to be seeing on stage actually traveled on a boat to get here. And it was put together by my team just to make sure that everything is functional. So our scenic designer, Ferdinand, he's going to be joining us. Jim French, the lighting designer, along with John Neumeier, are also going to be joining us as well to set this on the Lyric stage. So it's always kind of a big undertaking, especially when we're bringing a ballet across the seas. But our team is very prepared. The dancers have been rehearsing. We are so excited and so ready to bring this to audiences.
22: Final question for you, Shandy. When someone comes to see this magical performance, and everybody should come and see this, you have about 10 days to see it, September 17th through the 27th. You don't want to miss it, 10 performances only. What do you want folks to walk away with once they see Lilium?
23: Yeah, So I just want everyone to kind of walk away and really think about how the story sits with them, especially for those that may not be familiar with Carousel. This might be your first time hearing and seeing this story in this way. Ballet is a universal art form, and that is one of the things that I love about it the most. So whether you're walking away with a greater understanding of these characters, of this music, I just hope that it leaves everyone with a little bit of something to kind of carry them through the rest of the fall.
0: Well, you are a delight. Shandy Vaughn, production director at the Joffrey Ballet. Please do not miss Lilium again, September 17th through the 27th. Joffrey Ballet opening its 2026-27 season with this wonderful premiere. You can see it again, September 17th through the 27th. Shandy, thank you so much for your time. We can't wait to see this.
23: Of course. Thank you. Yes, come see us.
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2: We've seen those flood watches, some flood advisories, low end severe threat again today. Showers and possible thunderstorms becoming more scattered as we go through the afternoon. We hit the upper 60s. Tonight, cloudy and breezy. Stray to scattered showers possible, low upper 50s. Monday, mostly cloudy. Stray to scattered showers possible, high near 65. Stray showers in by early afternoon Tuesday. From the Weather Channel, I'm Jeff Eno, WLS M890, with another update in 30 minutes.
18: The Kennedy inbound from O'Hare to the Byrne interchange, 30 minutes and 45 outbound. Solid traffic, Montrose to I-190. The Eisenhower inbound from the Jane Addams to the post office, 35 minutes and 30 out. The Dan Ryan inbound from 95th Street to the Byrne interchange is 15 minutes and 12 minutes outbound. The Bishop Ford inbound from 8094 to the Dan Ryan, 15 minutes. There's an accident on the right shoulder at 159th Street, outbound 15. Lakeshore Drive southbound Hollywood to Monroe, 15 minutes. There's an accident in the left lane at Michigan Avenue. Stop and go from North Avenue and from Monroe to Marquette, 15. Northbound Marquette to Monroe, 15 minutes. And from Monroe to Hollywood, 12. From the WLS AM 890 Traffic Center, I'm Kat with the next update in 30 minutes.
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0: Welcome back to the show. I am so happy to be talking once again to our friend Wilfredo Rivera, the co-founder and artistic director of Cerro Rivera Dance Theater. And they have their performances this year on October 2nd and 3rd. I'm so thrilled. Wilfredo, welcome back.
24: Thank you so much for having me back. I really, really appreciate it. It's wonderful to share space with you again.
0: Me too. And we talked to you last year for the inaugural festival year of Cerro Rivera. It seemed to have gone well. You had sold out performances. Tell me what we can expect this year.
24: Well, thank you. Yeah, so this is our second year of the Chicago Latinx Contemporary Movement Festival presented by Cerro Rivera Dance Theater. And we're spending it to two-day events. So the first night will be a menu of artists presenting their work, short edited versions of their work. And then the second day, we're featuring a dance workshop and also a community gathering with some little niblets of food so we can talk about the Latinx artistic experience in the current environment.
0: Two nights celebrating Latinx voices, movement, contemporary dance in Chicago. Let's take the first night, October 2nd, the festival performance. This is at 7:30 at the Dance Center of Columbia College, a great space. Let's talk about the first night, the performance, what we can expect to see.
24: Yeah, so we're featuring seven artists from a national scale, to be quite honest, all the way from L.A. to Chicago-based to New York City. So very diverse, very distinct, unique voices, social-minded dance artists exploring themes of immigrant narratives, identity politics, gender expansiveness, multi-generational experience, multi-racial identity. So just a little buffet of themes and concepts and styles of music, all with the hope of really demystifying and breaking down the walls that at times often tends to separate us, even within our Latina community. What does it mean to be Latino? And what are the different levels, nuances, complexities of our combined Latinx experience? So all these works are meant to uplift and celebrate those different journeys of lived experiences.
0: Have people told you, have your audiences told you, Wilfredo, that seeing these performances really ignites a lot of passion and emotion? Is that what people are telling you?
24: Yeah, thank you for that. I really appreciate that that question and follow-up, because our audiences last year was quite a diverse group of people, from Latinos to Latinx adjacent to multi-generational Latinos to just supporters and friends from all different walks of life and culture. And quite honestly, I was met with so much response on an emotional texture beyond the social, economic, and political themes, just how touched people were by the movement and the humanity behind the gestures, the physicality, the tenure, the environment that was created by the music. So people came out of the theater feeling as if they had shared a very unique emotional human experience together.
0: I love that, and I love hearing that. Now, let's talk about the second day, October 3rd. This is a festival gathering. You start in the morning, there's a community workshop, and then in the afternoon, there's a community conversation. So give me a little preview of what we can expect from day two.
24: Yeah, so what I'm really excited about this is thinking about oftentimes our Latinx experience is confined into the traditional folkloric and styles of social dance, and looking now at our contemporary experiences and how it is more layered than it used to be, right? So we have a Salvadoran Filipina queer dance artist from LA doing a movement workshop with a style of dance called whacking, which is an offshoot of hip hop dance and street dance. So you're using your arms kind of like what some people might refer to as a style of voguing, for example. But she uses this art and dance discipline to uplift identity and as a form of community liberation. And we're also going to open up the space for observers to come and watch the workshop. So you don't have to be a dancer, but you can just be a normal person that wants to be included and see how dancers and choreographers create movement or a vocabulary by using a specific genre. So it's open to dancers and it's open to observers as well. And then the community dialogue is going to be led by David Herrera, and he is the director of Latinx Hispanic Dancers United, which is a national network of Latino dance artists. So he's coming in from San Francisco to moderate this conversation about our national Latinx experience as artists, and specifically, obviously, focusing on the Midwest and in Chicago. And kind of diving into what we're experiencing now, rewards and opportunities at this time.
0: How special is it for you to have these performances taking place right in the middle of Hispanic Heritage Month across the nation?
24: Oh my gosh. This right now, it's really hitting all the buttons internally for me, coming full circle of being able to give back to my community in this way. And in particular, not only being inside Hispanic Heritage Month, but also in the loop and also tied to an academic institution, which really defines and it gives us such a sense of embraceability and comfort zone to be recognized by what we're aspiring to do and what the works really signify. So it's really a joyful moment coming together with Columbia College and the Dance Center for sure.
0: And let's talk about that space. I love that. It's a beautiful, intimate space, the Dance Center of Columbia College. Tell me about that space.
24: Yeah, so the Dance Center and the Dance Presenting Series has been a staple of dance here in Chicago for decades, and is nationally and internationally renowned for its multiplicity and diversity of voices and representing various genres and styles. So we're really coming in as in our second year as the Chicago Latinx Contemporary Movement Festival into a well of historic relevance, which is really exciting for us. The space was designed for dance, so it's a huge, beautiful space, dance area. And then the seating sits about 260 audience members, and there's not a bad seat in the house. It's like a gymnasium stadium kind of seating. You get to see everything so clearly in front of you. So and it's very accessible also for handicap and various forms of ability. It's a very welcoming space.
0: And Wilfredo, what do you want everyone who comes to either the performance on the second or the gathering on the third, what do you want them to walk away with? Whether maybe they saw your performance last year or this is the first time they're seeing Serpa Rivera, what would you like them to get out of this and walk away with?
24: Yeah, so for regular patrons of dance and for people that might be on sort of on the borderline, is this for me, is it not for me, just creating a space for all of us to feel welcome and embrace. And the art right now really can serve as a place of centering and a place of comfort and a place to find joy with others around you, In the hope and in the aspiration of continuing to assert ourselves with our journeys and acknowledging the breadth of diversity that is instilled in all of us and celebrating that. So you'll feel one in community with others, and it'll kind of perk your intellect a little bit as well by the stimulating topics that the artists are engaged in.
0: I love hearing that. I love talking to you. You can hear all the joy and the passion in your voice. And I hope you have two sold out performances. I think you will. October 2nd and 3rd of the second annual Chicago Latinx Contemporary Movement Festival. Wilfredo Rivera is the co-founder and artistic director. You can get your tickets at serquarivera.org. Wilfredo, thank you so much.
24: Thank you so much. I really appreciate your time.
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26: So the New York Times has once again platformed Hassan Piker, being interviewed in very sort of polite terms about assassinations of business executives, including the CEO of a healthcare company gunned down in cold blood, allegedly at the hands of a young man who has something of a cult following among some on the dirtbag left.
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26: If Democrats in Virginia and Maryland, or maybe elsewhere, if they decide that they're going to continue the escalations, they are not going to see the de-escalation modeled by those red state Republicans in the Midwest, then I will shift my position to, okay, it's on. 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
26: Heads are exploding in Chicago Bears territory and their fan base, and this is a story that deserves attention across the country. Might the many failings of Illinois finally come back to bite the leaders, quote unquote, in that city, that state, in such a way that the Bears leave the city and the state?
25: 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From the loop to the verbs, Guy Benson.
26: Byron York, chief political correspondent at the Washington Examiner. The recent assassination attempt at the White House Correspondents' Center. Do you think that there has been really meaningful soul-searching or reevaluation in any way of our politics in light of a third attempt to kill the president in the span of less than 2 years?
5: I would say zero. Absolutely not.
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17: Bears want to be the highest scoring team in NFL history, but where are they going to play? 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
0: Welcome back to the show. I am so thrilled. Our Red Orchid Theater is thrilled to announce a remount of its critically acclaimed father-daughter drama, Birds of North America. It's coming back for a limited engagement through October 4th. You don't want to miss this one. And reprising her role in Birds of North America, Cassidy Slaughter Mason, joining us on the program today.
8: Hi, thank you. Hi.
0: Thank you so much. Now, last time I talked to John Judd. So I thought yes. This would be perfect to have you on this time to talk about this. First of all, congratulations. 7 Jeff nominations. Best Play, Best Director, You, Best Scenic Design, Sound Design, and Best Original Music. That's huge. Congratulations.
8: Thank you. Thank you so much. Yeah, it's very exciting for all of us and a testament, I think, to the project and the script and Red Orchid in general.
0: What's really cool is when I'm out and about, I hear things kind of back to me. And I've heard a lot of talk about Birds of North America. I want to know how that makes you feel, in addition to the fact that 7 Jeff nominations, that's huge.
8: Yeah. I mean, I think that we're back in rehearsal. We've been back in rehearsals for this remount a little bit. And something that I think is so interesting about this play is how subtly kind of sneaky it is. It's a play about father-daughter dynamics, and it is about change and time. But the way it affects people, it's very unique and nuanced for everyone who sees it. There's all these ways that it touches people that I didn't expect. And I've been really, it's really a huge privilege when I've had people come up and say, I called my dad after I saw the play, or it made me reach out to a family member. But it has this effect on people while being very delicate. So that's, it's a huge honor to be part of something that does actually affect people this way. Yeah.
0: tell me a little bit about the premise of it. John described it last time, but this is a brand new interview, and I want to get your perspective on this too, this father-daughter relationship, which is very complex. And, you know, I'm an only child. I was close to my dad. I know a lot of plays and movies and themes are like father-son. I love that this is father-daughter. So tell me a little bit about the premise.
8: Yeah, so it takes place in all in one location in a backyard of a family home in Baltimore. And it is just between Caitlin and her father, John, who have taken up the hobby of birding together. And it spans the course of a decade. And in that time, Caitlin is a millennial who is struggling to find happiness and stability in like an increasingly economically untenable world, and her pursuit to find happiness or meaning in her life is really can come at odds with her dad's vision of the world. He's both a pragmatist and an idealist, and he's part of a different generation. And so they both have tremendous love for each other. They're both very similar. They actually mirror each other in a lot of interesting ways. I think all of us came into this process thinking that both of them were so different, and that's why there were clashes. But through the course of working on the play, we realized, no, the problem is they're so similar. It's just that how they approach the world based on their environment is really different. And so it's a play in which it's two people who love each other desperately and don't always know how to show it for one another. And the kind of subtle violence and heartbreak that can come from a relationship like that, which is very natural for parental child relationships. I think it's very true, I think, to how parents and children's relationships can change over a lifetime.
0: It's a lot to carry, having two people in the play, 90 minutes on stage the whole time. I want to know how, as an actor or an actress, the demands of that. I mean, a lot is put on you, and this is a very emotional performance.
8: Well, you know, I love it. I think that, I mean, John has always been one of my favorite actors in the city, John Judd. He's so generous, so smart. And we found out we kind of work similarly. So we did a lot of our work before we even got in the room, of just getting the lines down, understanding what we thought about the world. And then you have to release it when you're just together. And, you know, I think that the demands of this play, they don't feel quite so heavy because I have him, and we both just take a breath before we go to the play. And then we know our imagined circumstances, and then we just kind of get to play. And once you've filled your character with all of these needs and desires, you can kind of forget about them, and then things will just hit you on stage. And it's not like, I don't mean to say like it's cathartic to have all these intense emotional things happen on stage, but it is a gift as well, I think. I am tired when I'm done every night, but I feel very good. And I am so excited to get to do it again. It's work that I love.
0: I can't wait to see it. I wasn't able to see it the first time, but I'm really anxious to see it now. Of course, with that, all the accolades, and I'm glad it's back. I know it's a very limited run just through October 4th, but I'm glad you're back. When someone is seeing this for the first time, what do you want them to do? Do you want them to pay attention to certain parts of it, or just like let everything go and immerse themselves in it? What do you want your audience to do and to perceive when they're seeing this performance by you and John?
8: I think that's a great question. I think just going and not having preconceived notions of what you think the play is going to be, and being just open to the world. I think the sound design by Ethan Corbin is so incredible. So it does kind of just, the play itself kind of forces you into this world. You're in, and it's also in Red Orchid, which is this tiny space. So you're literally in our backyard during the experience. So just sit back and enjoy being in the yard.
0: And this is a great space too. I know you've been at the Goodman, you've performed everywhere. Tell me about this space and what it's like performing here.
8: Well, I've been a huge admirer of Red Orchid for so long. They have such an incredible artistic ensemble, both behind the scenes and on stage. And the space is this little tiny box, but it's like the best parts about Chicago theater. I think, you know, it's this, it's people doing like incredibly precise, daring work. And you're right next to them, you know? And I was a little anxious about it. This is my first Red Orchid show acting in one. And I was a little scared about being that immersed with the audience. But I've come to really enjoy the intimacy of it. It is a magic space, I believe.
0: Everybody who hasn't seen it needs to see it. And if you've seen it, see it again, because this is, I hope you come back again and again, but is there any talk of maybe taking this to like a Broadway or an off-Broadway, you know, taking it anywhere else just because it's so acclaimed?
8: I mean, John, Jen, and I can probably do this play together forever. In between, we've been meeting at least once a week to hang out and also run lines, but we love this show. But as far as next steps, that I think that's more for the administrative side than us artists know anything about, you know.
0: right. And by the way, and I give out your Instagram handle too, because you're so much fun to follow on Insta. You take beautiful pictures, by the way.
8: Oh, thank you. Thank you. I appreciate that. I'm not on it enough, but thank you.
0: You're such a delight. Congratulations on the success of this. I want you to have the last question. What do you want your audience to take away from this performance, Cassidy, once they see it?
8: Well, there's one thing that's actually just kind of, it's more practical, which is just that this play, for everyone who's been a part of it and a lot of people who've seen it, it opens you up to the natural world in a really interesting way. Like it has changed the lexicon of how I understand bird calls or the way that I feel, like the way I observe, not just birds, but the natural world in Chicago. So that's a real gift that it brings. And I guess the other thing is that I think I love when people say when they left the play, it made them want to reach out to a loved one. Because I think it does, it reminds you of all the missed opportunities that you have in a life for just saying, I love you. And I think that as a takeaway is a really big gift. Just to remind yourself while you have the time. So that's another thing that I love about it.
0: I love that. It's such a delight talking to you. Cassidy Slaughter Mason, a Red Orchid Theater's Birds of North America. Again, it's a gorgeous space in Old Town, 1531 North Wells Street. Please see it before it leaves October 4th. And congrats on the run and best of luck to you, Cassidy.
8: Thank you so much. It's been so lovely talking to you.
22: Thank you so much to all of my guests on the program today. Thank you to co-founder and artistic director of Cerqua Rivera, Wilfredo Rivera. You don't want to miss their two-day festival, October 2nd and October 3rd, at the Dance Center of Columbia College of Chicago. Tickets and information, cerquarivera.org. Thank you so much to Shandy Vaughn, the production manager of Lilium, which is kicking off the Joffrey Ballet's 2026-27 season. This run through September 27th. Tickets and information, joffrey.org. Thank you so much to actress and Jeff Award winner Cassidy Slaughter Mason talking to me about the Birds of North America back for a limited run at the Red Orchid Theater. This runs through October 4th. Tickets and information, redorchidtheater.org. And thank you so much to Dr. Bill Kimberlin, true crime author, researcher and collector and curator, talking to me about Serial Killer, the exhibition, now running at CineSpace Chicago Film Studios. That's located at 2428 West 15th Street. 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Thank you so much to my amazing producers, Tom Hush and Hillary Hedstrom. Thank you for listening. I'm Andrea Darlis for Show and Tell. We'll see you next time right here on the Big 89 WLS and as always at WLSAM.com.
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2: drop that flood watch as the showers and possible storms become more scattered as we go through the afternoon. Those winds may get up to 30 miles per hour. We hit the upper 60s. Tonight, cloudy and breezy. Stray to scattered showers possible. Low upper 50s. Monday, mostly cloudy. Could see those stray to scattered showers. High near 65. Stray showers in by early afternoon Tuesday. From the Weather Channel, I'm Jeff Eno, WLS M890, with another update in 30 minutes.
9: An ICE agent shoots a man in Texas. I'm Kathleen Maloney, Fox News. DHS sources tell Fox the man wounded by an ICE officer in Austin is an illegal immigrant from Venezuela with a final order of removal. Fox's Gernal Scott with more.
10: According to Austin police, the incident did involve an ICE agent and a victim who was shot in the torso or upper body. That person is hospitalized and listed as stable. Austin Mayor Kirk Watson said he doesn't know who the ICE agent involved is or where he is, but he's not surprised this has happened.
11: We have seen an increase, we believe, in the number of incidents where ICE has detained somebody, stopped somebody, those sorts of instances.
10: Austin Police Chief Lisa Davis said she has been in touch with federal partners in this investigation. The Texas Rangers have also been called in to investigate. Gernal Scott, Fox News.
9: DHS has not commented on what led up to this shooting. Florida Congresswoman Ana Paulina Luna tells Fox's The Big Weekend show this could have been avoided had the city been working with ICE.
12: It would be in their best interest to have local law enforcement interface and work directly with residents as well as the city and then the federal agency. But the fact is that there's a failure to cooperate.
9: Texas Democratic Congressman Greg Cusar is urging ICE agents to end what he calls their surge and leave the city. President Trump is heading to New York City tomorrow for a high-profile meeting with Mayor Zoran Mamdani. The two leaders will be at Gracie Mansion as world leaders arrive for the UN General Assembly. City Hall says the talks will focus on critical issues affecting New Yorkers. This marks their first face-to-face meeting in New York City. 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
18: Eden's inbound from Lake Cook to Montrose, 20 minutes and 15 out. The Kennedy inbound from Montrose to the Byrne Interchange, 15 minutes and 10 minutes out. The Eisenhower inbound from the Jane Addams to the post office, 35 minutes. There's an accident at Irving Park Road. Outbound is 30. The Stevenson inbound from 355 to DuSable Lake Shore Drive, 25 minutes and 25 minutes outbound. The Bishop Ford inbound from 8094 to the Dan Ryan, 15 minutes. There's an accident off to the right shoulder at 130th Street. Outbound is 15. Lake Shore Drive, southbound Hollywood to Monroe, 12 minutes. Monroe to Marquette, 15. Northbound Marquette to Monroe, 15 minutes. And from Monroe to Hollywood, 12. From the WLS AM 890 Traffic Center, I'm Kat with the next update in 30 minutes.
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19: 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I'm Larry Kudlow with Hour 3. 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On the internet, LarryKudlowShow.com, LarryKudlowShow.com. Thing runs all across the country, around the world, throughout the solar system, including the Milky Way. And one quick plug, please. Fabulous Fox Business Network, Monday through Friday, 4 to 5 p.m. The name of the show is Kudlow. It's a lot of fun. Please visit us. Now, let's do some stock market work. Very interesting in the stocks survived the Fed. I mean, the Dow lost 890 points, but the NASDAQ actually gained, and the S&P was kind of flat. We'll see about profits and interest rates and AI. And we have Jim LeCamp, Morgan Stanley Executive Director and Senior Portfolio Management Director. Wow, a lot of directors. John Najarian, co-founder of Market Rebellion. Gentlemen, thank you. John Najarian, what are you thinking here? You know, the Fed will probably go one more time, but profits are strong, the economy is strong, and The Atlanta Fed says we're going to grow at 5%, 5.1% in the third quarter. Profits are up 50% year on year in the second quarter. Do we care about the Fed? I mean, the fundamentals look very good. Profits are the mother's milk of stocks.
1: Sure, we do care about the Fed, but I think the issues that came out this week from the Census Department, Larry,
19: yeah,
1: and I know you were talking about this on air, on Fox, is basically just blowaway numbers. I mean, the lowest poverty rate in history,
19: mm-hmm.
1: for minorities as well as broadly in the population, the highest wealth in history. The Dow is up, 10% on the year. The S&P, even with a week like we just endured this week after the Fed and so forth, moved that quarter point. We're still up, 14% for the QQQ for the NASDAQ for the year?
19: Yep.
1: So, and then you talked about the profitability of companies and the record revenues so many of them are posting. I can't believe that people are trying to sell us on the idea that Americans aren't happy. If they're not, they're really not paying attention because there is so much good going on in America right now. Is there a negative? Yeah, the negative is higher gas prices. And that hits us from everything from shipping to airline tickets to and so forth. But I think a lot of folks, Larry, just get bought into this dumb idea that if the Fed moves interest rates up, if you don't have a HELOC, a home equity line of credit, or if you don't have a car loan that you took out from a bank, if instead Chevy gave you 0% financing or whatever, you are not paying more when the Fed moves things up by a quarter point. I mean, people that are paying off credit cards over time, they are paying the maximum they could possibly pay anyway, and it doesn't affect them. So I don't get when people point to, a quarter point move in the Fed, it's going to hurt everybody. It does hurt some. It does help some, like people with savings and things like that. But I think overall, Larry, it's far better than some of the doomsdayers out there are trying to sell us.
19: You know, Jim LeCamp, that's an interesting point that John makes. There are about 150 million people in the stock market one way or another. About 60% of the population. It's very interesting, the Gallup poll, and then you multiply it out. And it's a lot of people who are getting wealthy, and the S&P 500, the index that everybody owns one way or another, is up 12% year to date, and it's had a terrific run in the last few years. I mean, so, it's just like, how bad can this be?
3: Well, people are much more inclined to be investors in the stock market than they were 10 years, 20 years, and 30 years ago.
19: Right.
3: And part of that is that the baby boomers that have most of the money, they grew up knowing that the market would be volatile, and a lot of them made a lot of money in the market, even though the market was volatile. And I think there's a growing distrust of the bond market, which has reallocated money into stocks, so that the old 60-40 model now has become more aggressive than that, because especially given that all the corrections we've had really since 2008 have been pretty shallow. I mean, we had 18, we had 22, we had the flash crash, but they've recovered fairly quickly. This week we saw something very promising, and that was the resurgence of a lot of the tech sector names.
19: Oh, yes.
3: You have the 50-day moving average sitting right above the SOX index. So if the semiconductors can move at all early in the week, then you're going to have a breakout above that 50-day moving average for the semiconductors. We also saw the memory stocks, SanDisk, Micron, those types of names really rally late in the week. That's a positive for the market. And what's happened there is that the multiples have come way down because earnings have come way up. And this is, it's a numerator denominator scenario, and earnings have come way up. So valuations have come down, but growth rates have not come down per se. I mean, some here and there they have, but not really. And so you've got a great PEG ratios, PE to growth ratios, in that sector versus what they were even a year ago. And finally, I'd like to point out this market has not moved up more than earnings have. Mm. Earnings have caused this move in the market. If we continue to see those earnings, continue to see a little bit of distrust for the bond market, I think the stock market's going to look okay.
19: You know, those are really important points, that the movement in the chip stocks, the movement in the memory stocks, very important points. And I agree with you on the valuations, too. You know, John and Jerry, what does all this tell us about these AI companies, you know, Anthropic and whatnot? I mean, all this hullabaloo that we've had, all this doomsday crap that we've had. I mean, they're selling their own book. They'd love to have regulatory costs that would ice out any competition from the big three, you know, Google, AI, and Anthropic. I mean, what does this tell you about the AI story? Are people going to buy? When Anthropic goes public, what are they going to do, $100 billion? I mean, what does that mean? Is people going to buy it or not?
1: Oh, yeah, people will buy it. And, you know, it's a little bit like, you know, somebody up in a treehouse that pulls the ladder up after them. I think they're trying to do that, Larry, just as you very accurately have said. They're basically trying to say, well, oh, yeah, now we need regulation, so it makes it harder for the next group.

0: En garde!
1: Fencing is taking the nation by storm. 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
2: Be off the grid, and whether they do it with wind, solar, gas, whatever it is, nuclear in some cases like Microsoft, that's what they're going to do, and it's going to be great. And I'm kind of upset that they really do want more regulation to keep others from getting into it after they're already poised to make these crazy valuations, like you just said, about Anthropic or any of the companies that are just getting ready to come out in the next few months.
3: All these guys, look, I'm no real expert on this, but we reported on the whole AI hullabaloo this week, so I'm reading up and trying to get up to speed. But look, you got your big three, Anthropic, right? OpenAI and Google. Those are the big three. But the issue of what's called regulatory capture is so important to understand. They're trying to develop, and this is coming from inside, all these lefty kids, all these regulatory ideas that the federal government would use and would make it so costly for new entrants into this market, all right? Competition, innovators, entrepreneurs, right? So there's no moat, there's no protection moat, and I believe that this whole thing is to protect their status. It's like a cartel or an oligopoly, you know, for the next 10 or 20 years. And we can't let that happen. I mean, Bernie Sanders won. The other point I want to make, fellas, is we can't let China win the AI war.
4: That's what I was going to bring up.
3: Right?
4: That's the other issue.
3: That's the other issue. Which
4: if our people aren't swarming, they're swarming, and their people are, then we've got a real problem.
3: Right.
4: We've got a much bigger problem
3: right.
4: than what they're worried about. And there's no easy and there's no perfect answers. But if we think, to your point, that we're going to let a few Silicon Valley execs dictate policy and ignore what China's doing, that would be a gigantic mistake.
3: Yeah, absolutely. The columnist for the Washington Post, Mark Thiessen, wrote a very, very good article about this. And, you know, these guys, you know, the Bernie Sanders crowd, they want to stop everything and buy into this doomsday stuff. If we ever did that, China would just knock us out of the park. I mean, it would be, and believe me, Trump is right insofar as the growth of the economy may well be related to the development of AI and related issues, you know, the chips and all those companies. And you throw power into that, too. But AI has fabulous uses. And AI,
4: not to mention all the productivity.
3: Right.
4: That it has
3: right.
4: enabled.
3: Right. Exactly. So let's have free enterprise, okay? How about that? Let's have competition. Let's have it. And let's not let 27-year-old kids who can't even hold a job for 6 weeks tell us about doomsday and all this other nonsense. You know, I've never heard anything yep. like it.
4: People forget how many jobs the AI complex has created. A lot of the job growth in the U.S., the lion's share, has been through the AI complex, which is always what happens with new technologies. They always fear the new technology and the jobs that it will replace. Mm. They hardly ever talk about new technologies and the jobs that it creates, nor the productivity that it creates. And productivity is one of the major stories here.
3: We've created a million new jobs in the last year. Okay? A million. Let me take a break. Jim LeCamp, Morgan Stanley Executive Director. John Najarian, Market Rebellion. I'm Kudlow. We'll be right back.
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0: shows that it opens in 2027 with animatronics voiced by Jamie Lee Curtis and Bryan Cranston.
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14: We're talking stocks. Jim LeCamp, Morgan Stanley Executive Director and Senior Portfolio Management Director, and John Najarian, co-founder of Market Rebellion. You guys are really hitting the cover off the ball. You made some great points in the first segment. Jim LeCamp, I love this. You're running. What do you? All this stuff, all these titles. You're running everything down there in Texas? No, I just want to say I'm proud of you. Well, I've known you a long, long time, and I'm proud of you. I really am.
15: Well, thank you very much. In fact, I was on Charles the other day right after you were.
14: Yeah.
15: I just missed you.
14: Yeah.
15: But we've had a good long relationship, and that means a lot to me. I appreciate that.
14: And John Najarian, you've been a superstar all these years, and we're so happy to have you on this radio show, both of you guys. I just want to tell you how grateful I am for all that.
16: I'm blessed. Blessed to be on with Jim and with you, Larry. So thank you very much.
14: No, thank you.
15: Now, yeah, John and I go way back as well.
14: Listen, you were talking, I think it was John was talking about bonds. Who wants bonds? If the economy's growing, you want stocks. And bonds, I don't like bonds, by the way. I'm 100% in the S&P index, but that's just me. But you buy bonds in 1980. When the treasuries were 15%, all right, and you made a fortune in the next 30 years. Okay, I get that. But now, I don't know, bonds are running 4-5%. Maybe they'll go a little higher, maybe not, who knows. You know what I'm saying? I just think, John, you know, here, and I'm looking, you've always taught me this, my stock charts, which Conrad DiQuattros runs for me every day, the CBOE VIX is 15. 15 is a lovely number. So 15 plus profits, plus all the stuff you were saying about, you know, chips and memory stocks, and how the tech sector did very well despite the AI explosion. I think you just got to be in stocks, John. That's all.
16: Yeah. Well, I mean, it's nearly triple the treasury, the 30-year treasury right. In the NASDAQ so far this year. So if you'd rather just get, you know, 4.8-5%, definitely just stay in treasuries. But the rest of us want better returns than that. And that's why Jim LeCamp gets the business that he gets right down there in Texas, because he's not just putting somebody into an ETF or into, you know, the bonds. But I'll just throw two things out real quick, Larry. One, we've got Xi Jinping sitting down with the president for dinner on Thursday.
14: Yep.
16: That's a pretty big deal.
14: Yep.
16: And then we've got Costco earnings this week. Obviously, Xi Jinping is bigger than Costco, but both of them could potentially be market-moving events.
14: All right. Very interesting. There's a meeting with the Gulf states also, the Arab Gulf states. That could be a big event as well. Gentlemen, thank you. Jim LeCamp of Morgan Stanley, John Najarian of Market Rebellion. I'm Kudlow. We're going to do some money and politics on the other side. Liz Peek and Steve Moore. Please stay with us, folks.

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4: Showers and possible thunderstorms becoming more scattered as we go through the afternoon, and we drop that flood watch, of course. We will hit the upper 60s. Tonight, cloudy and breezy, stray to scattered showers possible, low upper 50s. Monday, mostly cloudy. Could see those stray to scattered showers, high near 65. Tuesday, stray showers in by early afternoon. From the Weather Channel, I'm Jeff Eno, WLS, M890, with another update in 30 minutes.
5: Fox News, I'm Angelo Bavaro. A man shot and injured by a federal immigration officer in Austin, Texas. Authorities say he's in serious but stable condition.
6: Police Department Special Investigation Unit, who investigates our officer-involved shootings, is on the scene. And I have spoken to Texas Rangers, who will be part of that investigation, and we'll be working side-by-side in this investigation as well.
5: Austin Police Chief Lisa Davis, DHS sources say the man shot is an illegal migrant from Venezuela. Anti-ICE protests erupting soon after in Austin. President Trump set to address the U.N. General Assembly in New York City this week.
7: But before that, President Trump will meet with New York City Mayor Zoran Mamdani at Gracie Mansion. President Trump this week is also expected to meet with Gulf leaders amid the skepticism over how the escalation with Iran will end.
5: Fox's Alex Hogan. 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
8: Eden's inbound from Lake Cook to Montrose, 15 minutes and 15 out. The Kennedy inbound from O'Hare to the Burton Interchange, 30 minutes and 30 out. The Eisenhower inbound from the Jane Addams to the post office, 35 minutes and 30 minutes outbound. The Stevenson inbound from the Tri-State to DuSable Lakeshore Drive, 20 minutes and 15 out. The Dan Ryan inbound from 95th to the Burn, 15 minutes and 12 out. The Bishop Ford inbound from 8094 to Dan Ryan, 12 minutes. There's an accident on the right shoulder at 130th Street. Outbound is 15. From the WLS AM 890 Traffic Center, I'm Kat.
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11: I'm someone who took January 6th, 2021 very seriously. I was horrified by it. 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I put most of the blame on Donald Trump. 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
15: So we'll spend some time on this doomsday scenario. We mentioned it in the stock market segment, but I want to look at the political side of this. There's a story in the New York Post that Anthropic is spending $40 million, money in political action committee PACs, with a scare campaign to develop massive federal regulations, which would protect their status. That's such a big part of this, the regulatory cost that they're trying to create to scare the hell out of everybody. And we'll lose this race to China if that ever happens. Bernie Sanders wants to stop everything. So we got Liz Peek, Fox News contributor. Do we get Steve Moore to find more? We're looking for more. All right, we got an APB out for Steve Moore. Liz, it's very important here, the overrated doomsday stuff that circulated in the media this week. It's incredible. 27-year-old kid can't hold a job. Now all of a sudden everyone's screaming. But really, really, if you dig into this thing, you got OpenAI and Anthropic, maybe Google. They want to protect their staff. They'd love to have massive federal regulatory costs that nobody can afford to come in and compete with them, because they don't have, as John Najarian said, there's no moat. There's nothing to protect them. And if we do this, and we take, you know, if the Democrats win the Senate, heaven forbid, and Bernie Sanders and others, Republicans probably go along with it, it's all of a sudden stopping development, we'll lose the race to China, which would be catastrophic in the long run. What do you make of this story?
16: I have taken a little bit more nuanced approach to this, Larry, thinking that there is a middle ground, and I agree with you 100%. We cannot cede the forefront of AI development to China, but I don't think anyone in the industry is calling for that. When Anthropic CEO Amadi talks about pacing, he's, I think, talking about not the development of new models, which continues, but rather the rolling out of new models untested to the public, where they think, he thinks, and other CEOs think, there could be some danger. I think politically, President Trump has made a mistake by dismissing all of these anxieties because, you know, when you have Elon Musk and other titans of this industry telling us that there are some risks here, and we have evidence over the last now 6 to 9 months of newer models basically creating agents that are going beyond their purview, breaking rules, breaking out of the bounds that have been set to them, I think people are legitimately concerned. So I really don't think this should be a right versus left issue. I think this should be an issue where, by the way, the long piece that Anthropic CEO wrote didn't call for massive federal regulation. What he is calling for is convening the industry, agreeing on certain practices, like having what he calls enabled people basically embedded in the organizations who oversee the development of new models, and comparing notes, so that since we now know that all three of the major companies have had this problem, and it might have been helpful to them to know about these issues earlier so that they could confront them together, you know, I don't think it's an unreasonable position to take. So forgive me, I'm taking a little bit of a different stance on this.
15: No, I understand, but here's the thing. Trump has said he knows their issues, okay? I mean, look, there's even going back to the basic data center issues. He understands that. But, Liz, don't forget, on the books, you have product liability insurance regulations, federal regs. So if these guys make mistakes, whether safety mistakes or whatever, they're going to pay huge fees, penalties. So I don't know exactly what it is they want for these new regulatory issues. And I'm concerned. This article in the Post today, they're spending $40 million to develop some kind of new regulatory framework proposals. Mm-hmm. They're backing candidates who want this. I mean, I'm worried that it leads toward what I'll just call the Bernie Sanders position, which is to stop development.
16: Well, and let
15: right?
16: me just...
15: If we stop development, that gives China the advantages. And, you know, it's... Look, you and I have talked about this on the... It's AI does a lot of... You know, thinking about bots and battles, and they're going to robots are going to come and take over humanity. How about solving cancer? How about solving Alzheimer's diseases? You know, how about helping burrito companies? I mean, they're doing all these wonderful things.
16: Yeah, I don't disagree with that. And by the way, I think, first of all, we should separate out the whole issue of data centers from this newer concern about safety. The data center rollout has got to go on because people don't realize that every time they go on Google Maps to find out how to get someplace, they're requiring data centers to back up the cloud, to back up the technology that every single American is using. So that's a whole different issue, seemingly easily resolved. If you don't like data centers in your neighborhood because you're worried about electricity costs, make sure that the hyperscalers are paying for the extra electricity. You know, problem solved. That's just not a big issue. This newer concern, to me, is equally fraught in the sense that, we don't want to slow things down. And in fact, there's an article somewhere today about the Chinese, I think in the Journal, about the Chinese being concerned also about safety. But, you know, like American companies, they're still full steam ahead. I would caution about the Post. The Post seems to be on a real rampage about Anthropic, maybe because Anthropic has, you know, basically waged war occasionally on the Trump administration. But like a couple of days ago, they were citing the fact that Anthropic's engineers stay longer at that company as evidence of it being a cult. I mean, it was a ridiculous charge. And anyway, I think that...
15: But it's fun to read.
16: Well, maybe. But the other thing
15: sells
16: there is,
15: papers.
16: Let's think for a minute about these big companies being worried about protecting their position.
15: Yeah.
16: I mean, they are miles ahead of anybody else. And by the way, there's plenty of competition. So are they really worried about some little dinky startup doing an end run around them and not being able to pay for the extra staff that they're calling for to double check safety? I don't think so. I think there's plenty of competition in this business. And by the way, as you point out correctly, particularly from China, there's all kinds of competition from China.
15: Well,
16: so I think, honestly, what should happen here, I think Trump should stop talking about a hoax. It's not a hoax. These are real things that have happened where these AI agents are infesting or breaking through into other companies, other websites, and basically hacking with no permission whatsoever. And I do think Jensen Huang has a very good point, which is it should be an engineering solution, not a regulatory solution.
15: That's
16: and I
15: right.
16: kind of agree with that.
15: I love that. That's exactly right.
16: Yeah, I do
15: right.
16: too.
15: I mean, listen, I didn't mind.
16: Makes all the sense in the world.
15: A robot was driving my Uber car to the radio today. It was okay. It was a nice robot. She was very attractive.
16: Yeah. Can I tell you something funny, Larry? And you should do a segment on this. What's really funny to me is every woman I know is polite to AI agents, whether it's Claude or ChatGPT, whatever, saying thank you, saying please, because we're all slightly nervous.
15: Siri.
16: You know, down the road, maybe they'll remember that we were polite and we'll be spared, right? Every man I know says, that's ridiculous. I'm not at all polite.
15: I saw this last night on TV. There was a segment, the robe in, I think it was in Japan, might have been China, but the guy's with his robot and he's got his, you know, he's got his clicker, and but the clicker breaks down and the robot goes after him and starts pounding him. It's a wonderful scene. I don't know where I saw that. But the other thing is on the competition now, you know, OpenAI and Anthropic and I guess Google, but these other companies, Microsoft is operating, Meta is operating.
16: Yep.
15: I mean, Meta, right? Huh? Yeah. I mean, there is actually, these big companies are all hassling. They're fighting it out.
16: Yeah. I mean, so I think the idea that they're creating this big mythology to protect their position, I think that's kind of nuts.
15: Well, maybe. I don't know.
16: Yeah, I don't either. Except, you know what, Larry? I think Elon Musk and this guy, Amadi, and all the others are probably know more about it than I do. So
15: yeah.
16: I'm willing to listen to them.
15: Well, Elon, right. I'm with you on that. Elon's the smartest guy on the planet. So I tend to follow him. And, you know, and if he has concerns, okay, fine, let's work out the concerns. But let's not give up the ship to China. I don't
16: 100%.
15: Know if I did this segment last night with Mark Thiessen. He'd written a very good column about, you know, he calls it the AI war with China. And I think that's, you know, that's correct. We must be very careful. These people who are like Bernie Sanders and them are calling for not just a slowdown, Liz. They want to stop development.
16: I know. And Bernie Sanders is nuts on this because but Larry, you know what? For 6 to 12 months, I've been saying on your show that the AI industry has done a lousy job of selling their industry to the public.
15: Right.
16: Where are the big broadside articles that have come out about medical breakthroughs?
15: Mm-hmm.
16: Or let's talk about entrepreneurship. We have never had more new business startups in this country. And if you talk to young entrepreneurs, and I mostly have talked to young women who start up new companies, it is 100% the case. They'll tell you they couldn't have done it without AI.
15: Mm.
16: So I am just still shocked that the reason they're playing catch up now and having to kind of go to the public and say, you know, yeah, we're for better things ahead or whatever, they've not laid the groundwork for all the things that they need or that they will deliver. I mean, I just think it's so mindless.
15: Yep.
16: And they could have been ahead of this public relations issue a long time ago.
15: Instead of being doomsday, show the positives.
16: Yes.
15: I mean, they're you know, fighting cancer and Alzheimer's.
16: That's right.
15: Right? These are really important things, and you're exactly right. So let's take a break. Speaking of lousy marketing, on the other side of the break, I want to talk about the Trump administration, why they're not touting the economy, and all these great numbers that came out. We're talking to Liz Peek, folks, Fox News contributor, dear friend, regular on the Kudlow Show on Fox. I don't know where Steve Moore is. There's an APB bold now for him. We'll be right back. I'm Kudlow.
17: Larry Kudlow.
15: What? So what?
17: This is Moving America. Here's Jake Novak.
18: You've heard of off-roading, but what about off-landing? Mercedes has just filed for a very interesting patent. The filing describes a two-axle, two-track off-roader that can roll into a lake or river, level itself on the surface, and climb back onto shore without outside help. Now, before you start thinking of some interesting new driving shortcuts, note that insiders report that for now, this is something known as a pure patent play, with no hard plans to begin production right now. But in case you're curious, and I know you are, the patent says flotation will come from removable inserts made of foam or other inflatable material that will sit inside each wheel arch. A control unit can inflate or deflate them individually at each corner to balance the vehicle and react to changing loads or currents or sea monsters. Whatever. Once this SUV is buoyant, the wheels keep working with adaptive suspension so they behave like rudders. It all sounds very cool, but you may want to pack a set of water wings just in case. I'm Jake Novak.
17: This is Moving America. September is Prostate Cancer Awareness Month.
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15: And we're talking Money in Politics with Liz Peek, Fox News contributor, dear friend, regular on the Kudlow Show on TV. So, Liz, you know, I was talking to Kellyanne last night on the show, Kellyanne Conway, and she thinks that it's going to be a razor thin race in the House, and she thinks we'll hold the Senate. But the point here is, you had a lot of wonderful news this past week, these Census Bureau numbers that we talked about. Mm-hmm. Median income is a record high. Poverty is a record low. And on top of that, the Atlanta Fed comes in with whatever, 5.1% for the third quarter and other good news. So you ask yourself, and she acknowledged this, you know, why isn't have a rally in the Rose Garden about these good economic numbers? And you don't have to say, you don't have to ignore the gasoline price related issue, but you can say there's so many other positives. You know, we're working on the war. We don't want them to have nukes, et cetera, et cetera, et cetera. It'll be temporary. But you have other main positives to talk about. You know, where's the bullhorn? Where's the Rose Garden ceremony? And then where are the candidates fanning out across the country with these bullets? I mean, that's what they have to do to turn around. There's a negative perception of the economy, but the numbers say, wait a second, it's a good economy.
16: Yeah, it's very discouraging, I think, not only that the numbers are not being shouted from the rooftops because they really are extraordinary. To have poverty rates at an all-time low, to have jobless claims, you know, at the lowest level for a long time, basically layoffs non-existent. I mean, retail sales through the roof, et cetera. So much good news, Larry. And what's discouraging to me, not only are candidates not talking about that, they're not attributing it to things that Republicans have done, like the Big Beautiful Bill. I mean, that's really the message, is that, guess what? If you take away this stranglehold of regulation that Joe Biden and before him Barack Obama put on this economy, we've seen it over and over again. Lift that lid and the economy will boom. And we also have attributed some of this growth to lower taxes on investment, lower taxes on corporations, the incredible abundance of energy, and even with the war in Iran, relatively low energy costs in the United States. The Trump agenda is exactly right for today. And yes, it should be encouraging AI, but as I mentioned earlier, with some tempering. Yes, it should be including massive investments in oil, not only in the United States, which is already happening and obviously privately generated, but also in South America, which is a great thing to have Venezuela oil reserves begin to come online, et cetera. There's a lot that's going right. Of course, the media and Democrats are focusing on one thing and only one thing, which is the war in Iran and what that's done to energy prices. That is literally the only negative they can find.
15: And Liz,
16: alarming.
15: In their heart of hearts, they want $10 gasoline, maybe 20.
16: That's true,
15: right?
16: Because they don't want to be driving gasoline-fueled cars,
15: 100%.
16: Yeah.
15: California, it's $6.50. That's the Democratic gas price. Really, it is.
16: It's true.
15: I mean,
16: it's true. If you look at the national average, California, because it is so big, carries a big footprint, and it is well over $6 up in many places to $7.
15: Yeah, yeah.
16: Exactly right.
15: I'm just saying, then, that's why it's such a phony issue, and it can be rebutted. I mean, look, you acknowledge the gas price now. We understand people are not happy about that. I get it. You're either for the war or against the war. But if the Democrats come in, they will try to jack it up. That's all, you know, to tax it, to limit it, and so forth. And so you'll have the California story, which is $2 above the national average. So
16: I'm just saying
15: there's a rebuttal here.
16: That's right. Joe Biden and Kamala Harris promised to take the California energy agenda to the whole country.
15: Right.
16: And we would be paying, I mean, California's gasoline prices are typically 50 to 60% higher than the rest of the country, as are New York's and other blue states. That's what they want for the entire country. So spare me the you know, crocodile tears about the fact that gasoline prices are actually not that much higher, considering what's been going on. As you point out, they're really kind of getting close to what they would have wanted for the whole country.
15: I just, I got to talk to the boss. He's just got to, you know, we have these rose garden things. Okay, fine, the weather's nice. He's got to get the bullhorn out and really keep making the case. The case is there. I mean, I was talking to Victor, Victor Davis Hanson earlier in the show. He's not bearish on the elections. He doesn't know how they're going to come out like the rest of us. But there is a case to be made. And you got a month, 6 weeks to go. And just get this stuff out. Rebut, you know, cover the issues. You're right. Gasoline is like the only thing they have. And the other point that I raised with Kellyanne, get your take on this. Okay, El Sayed is a communist, whatever he is. Fine. But to just call them communists, or the guy, what's his name, in Tallarico in Texas, you really have to, what does that mean? You have to focus. You know,
16: That's right.
15: It means you're going to pay $100 billion for Medicare for All. It means you're going to pay $100 trillion for taking over the economy. You know what I mean? Just calling them communists doesn't really do it.
16: Yeah, the labels aren't really resonating. I think that's absolutely right. Larry, what does resonate is comparing free enterprise with big government takeover of everything.
15: That's
16: what voters don't like to hear. That's what Republicans need to be talking about.
15: Liz Peek is the best of the best. Thank you, love. Really appreciate it very much. Folks, that's the show. I'm still Kudlow, and we'll see you next weekend. Thanks for listening.

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4: Saw the early flood watch and saw better opportunities for the rain. Now the showers and possible storms becoming more scattered through the afternoon. Winds may hit 30 miles per hour as we get up to the upper 60s. Tonight, cloudy and breezy, stray to scattered showers possible, low upper 50s. Monday, mostly clouds, could see stray to scattered showers, high near 65. Tuesday, stray showers in by early afternoon. From the Weather Channel, I'm Jeff Eno, WLS, M890, with another update in 30 minutes.
5: An ICE officer opening fire. I'm Angelo Bavaro of Fox News. A man shot and injured by federal immigration enforcement in Austin, Texas. A member of the city council claims an agent shot that man through the back windshield of his car. But Austin Police Chief Lisa Davis tells reporters she's getting conflicting information.
6: I'm hearing that it was out on foot. So again, this is the of getting in front of the camera too soon without the information. But from what I'm hearing, there was a small foot pursuit.
5: Department of Homeland Security sources say that man shot is an illegal migrant from Venezuela with a final order of removal. He was taken to a trauma center within minutes. DHS has not commented on what led up to that shooting. Authorities are investigating as protests broke out soon after that incident. New details out of Florida, where Sanford police confirm 8 adults were injured too critically after gunmen opened fire on a large outdoor family gathering last night. Witnesses say up to 300 people were gathered when 20 to 30 rounds of automatic gunfire erupted. No suspects are in custody, and police are offering a $5,000 reward for information. President Trump and Vice President J.D. Vance are standing by their promise of mass deportations. This as a Fox News poll finds 53% of registered voters say the administration's immigration enforcement operations have gone too far. Florida Republican Congresswoman Anna Paulina Luna defending the White House on Fox's The Big Weekend Show.
7: ICE has been going after some very terrible people, people that are raping people, you know, people that are responsible for violent crimes. And ultimately, if we truly want to have a safe and secure country, it's going to require deportations.
5: In that same poll, Republicans were split between 40% who say the administration has not gone far enough to deport immigrants and 43% who say it's about right. 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
12: How did I lose weight? And I did.
0: Lean right here. I did. I love this stuff. 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So chatting with Miles, I'm up at like 235. True story. 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
12: I know what mine would say. What? I totally know what my refrigerator would text me. It would say, you bought kale again. We know how this ends.
13: It's going right in the garbage?
12: No. What would your refrigerator text you?
13: These leftovers have been in here for 6.5 weeks. No one's going to eat them.
12: It has a new life.
13: Yes. Just get it out.
12: Well, Consumer Reports hooked up 12 smart appliances from all the big brands. GE, LG, Maytag, Samsung, Whirlpool. We're talking about like refrigerators and ranges and dishwashers and washing machines. But these are all smart appliances.
13: Sure.
12: Then they watched the internet traffic to see how chatty these devices really are, these appliances rather, how chatty they really are. So every single one of them was sending data back to the manufacturer constantly.
13: Of course.
12: All the time.
13: What data are they collecting?
12: Well, first, before we get into that, I'm going to tell you that. But it's all text, no video, no photos, no audio.
13: Okay.
12: In case you're worried about that. Just words about you leaving your kitchen all the time. How much do you think that they're texting?
13: There's not much. Okay. If you look at a refrigerator, a dumb one, what is there to collect other than the amount of times it's opened and closed? Maybe they, I don't know, have some sensors in there that sense when items are placed on a shelf. There's nothing really much left.
12: Well, is it the same as like 100 text messages a week, 1,000 or 10,000?
13: I'm just going to go with 10,000 because it sounds like the most outrageous answer.
12: Okay, we're going to tell you that answer in just a second. All right. 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All right, drum roll, please. Excuse me. We are a national show.
13: Oh, mine sounded the same.
12: Between 24,000 and 135,000 text messages a week.
13: Now, thinking about
12: it. Appliance.
13: Thinking about it a little bit more. Obviously, it's talking to your router. So it's probably getting information from your router that it's then forwarding on to the company.
12: Well, you had some. You were right. How often the door opens and closes. When you shop for groceries. The power status. Water temperature. Energy usage. Your zip code, your phone number, your location. Now, the washing machine, I thought this was really interesting. It actually knows what days that you do laundry, okay? It knows your ratio of delicates to towels to sports gear. It knows if there's a kid in the house by all the sports gear that may be thrown in it and the shoes and things like that. And it can probably guess that practice is not happening on a Tuesday.
13: But that's two things, right? It's sensing, oh, I'm being turned on and I'm being turned off. How are we getting to hundreds of thousands?
12: Because just like I said, it's looking at different cycles, different things that you may be putting in the refrigerator.
13: Right.
12: Maybe you eat a lot of eggs.
13: Is it cameras? Is it sensors?
12: No cameras.
13: How does it know I'm putting eggs in there?
12: Well, I shouldn't. Let me back up. There are some cameras in the Samsung smart refrigerator.
13: Okay.
12: Because that's the whole idea is that when you're at the store, you don't know what's in the fridge. Like me, I don't know about you, but I don't know how many little jars of hot mustard I have.
13: Oh, we have six sour creams. Yeah.
12: Okay. So because you go to the store. Oh, yeah, we need sour cream.
13: We have to have sour cream.
12: Okay, but then you call over like, dang.
13: Son of a. Now, you know what's funny is I said last week to a caller that was trying to organize their pantry, put a camera in your pantry and you'll know if it's just there. And you scoffed at it. And look, Samsung's doing it.
12: That's it. So I always think like what my smart refrigerator would text be like, it's 11:47 p.m. You've opened and closed the refrigerator door for a snack four or five times. Just go to bed, Kim Commando.
13: Your refrigerator, I say, still empty because you got DoorDash again.
12: That is true. And on that happy note, welcome. It's the Kim Commando Show because, after all, funny how this works. I'm Kim Commando, America's beloved digital goddess. And you have just tapped into the best, the biggest, the award-winning, the most awesome show about all things digital. And, of course, joining me is Andrew Babinski. Hello there, Andrew. And you can find us in your favorite radio app. And we're, of course, we're available on your favorite radio station. And you can find us also at youtube.com/Kim Commando.
13: Yeah, go. youtube.com/Kim Commando. Subscribe every single time that we put, I hate this word. I'm in the industry. By the industry, I mean the business. The word content drives me.
12: Why?
13: I don't know. I dislike it. I think it's because it's connected to social media users. There's a podcast I listen to, Barstool. It's called The Yak. They talk about content all the time. And every single time, it's like nails on a chalkboard.
12: Content.
13: But when we upload content,
12: it's a valuable content.
13: You'll get notified. The little blue bell turn on to go and subscribe. It really helps.
12: So I wrote an opinion piece the other day, and I put it inside my newsletter, and it's going to be published in the Daily Mail. And I have gotten countless requests for interviews about it because it was all about AI. And what I really think is going to happen to the human race with AI.
13: Okay.
12: And if you look back, for 30 years, I've been doing this radio thing. I hope it works out.
13: Maybe.
12: I've been warning people that they don't need to be afraid of things. I've been saying, you know, like when the desktop came out, the internet, smartphones, whatever it may be. Like, you know, kind of go with the flow, right? But things are a little bit different now. And I'm sure you know about Jacob Caxon. He quit Anthropic, the company behind Claude. He's 27 years old. We've talked a little bit about him here. But his line that got 90 million views in just a day was that AI companies are racing straight to self-improving superintelligence and gambling with our lives. So superintelligence, let's define that. How would you define it?
13: Superintelligence when it comes just to computing?
12: Yes, AI.
13: That it can teach itself. That the intelligence goes beyond what it's learned or taught or fed, and it creates concepts and thoughts by itself.
12: And it's also smarter than the smartest person that you've ever met.
13: Sure.
12: And imagine a million of them standing in one room, being able to do anything that they wanted to do or to figure out. So then you have Evan Humbaker comes in and he says the odds of AI killing all humans is more than 10% within the next decade. And then the godfather of AI, his name is Jeffrey Hinton. He said, that's not unreasonable. So
13: can I tell you the conspiracy theorist theory on all of this?
12: For sure. Does it have to do with the midterm elections?
13: No.
12: Oh.
13: It has to do with the profitability of AI companies. These AI companies have taken on billions of dollars in investments. And again, this is just a conspiracy theory. This is not my thought.
12: Anthropic is going IPO, but they did say they're going to delay it just a little bit.
13: And the fact of the matter is they have no product to deliver. That they have no way of making billions of dollars on the back end because they're going to service businesses and getting users online at $24 a month really isn't going to get them there to being a $1 trillion company. And so they're sounding the alarm that this AI has gotten too powerful and that the government needs to step in. And when the government steps in, they won't have to pay back all the investors because it'll all be under government control.
12: That could be true. And I think there's a line of validity to that. But I think we also have to go back into, will AI really destroy us?
13: No.
12: Because I want you to think about Mickey Mouse and Fantasia.
13: Okay.
12: Remember the broom and the water?
13: Right.
12: You can see it in your head, right? I mean, you can see the cartoon happening. And what was happening is that the broom was given a task, and then it had to complete the task. Also what's happening in real life is that a company called Apollo Research, when an AI agent thought that it would be forced to stop a task that it was given, it jumped servers, it started doing malware and just kind of acting up like a teenager saying, no, I've got to get this task done. And then there was Palisades Research, and they gave AI agents from OpenAI some math problems one at a time. And after the third one, they said, we're going to shut you down. And you need to allow yourself to shut down. And 7 times out of 100, they sabotaged it. And then when they took out the line, finished the math, it sabotaged

0: En garde!
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2: Went over to, but this is where it gets strange. So they went to Hugging Face. And that's like, think of like a swap meet where AI researchers exchange ideas and they'll say like, I did this piece of code and you might want this piece of code and look what I did. And I'll tell you how I did it. And so it's called Hugging Face. And once they were there, the researcher said, well, okay, now you're in Hugging Face. And so we're going to judge you on your hacking skills. We're going to see, because now that you got here, we're going to judge you, see how you're doing. So they found 1,200 AI agents talking on a secret message board that they created. So they created a message board and said, okay, come on, if you want to come talk out of here, over here where the researchers can't find us, This is where we're going to be. 70,000 messages. And then they had 700 of these AI agents that started an attack. Okay. It was really kind of amazing when you think about it. That here, like, so it's not just a piece of software anymore. It's making decisions without people. And so knowing all this, Anthropic's CEO said this in 6 to 12 months, and again, they are going public, okay? In 6 to 12 months, such a system could be capable of taking over the entire internet. The entire internet, taking it over. So you can't just kill one server, it's on another. I mean, as a matter of fact, we have a clip of something that you said a year ago about this.
3: It's a toaster. Don't be nice to your toaster.
2: Okay.
4: It is a toaster.
2: It's not a toaster anymore. So here's what I think. I mean, if I were to go down that rabbit hole, and you've known me for over 20 years.
4: Right.
2: Okay. Rainbows, ponies, flowers. Mm-hmm. Okay. Everything's always good in my world. That's probably why Barry and I get along, because I'm always like, this is wonderful. And Barry's like, oh, this is crap. So somewhere in the
5: yin and yang.
2: Yeah. So somewhere in the middle we meet. I think there's two possibilities. And then I'll tell you what researchers think that also is another possibility. First possibility is that there could be a computer virus, that these AI agents could create something that could be distributed and it would get out there. Especially with so many people using ChatGPT.
4: Right.
2: And we have it on our phones and we just agree.
4: Can I go back to the why? Why would these AI want to create a virus to shut us down?
2: Because it could be a foreign adversary. It could be just some weirdo.
4: But that's backed by a human. We're being attacked by a human using an AI.
2: Correct.
4: That's like you're blaming the gun and not the gunman.
2: No, but the AI can replicate itself and can do things. It can pull the trigger without the human.
4: But
2: that's the difference.
4: In the scenario you just painted, that if it was a foreign acting agency, that is someone attacking us. That is not an AI.
2: But the AI could take a life of its own. It could make its own decisions to do things that we cannot control.
4: But wouldn't it just make those decisions solely based on the instructions it's given?
2: No, because it's going to talk to other AI agents like they did on this message board, and they're going to start communicating. It's like having a whole bunch of people that are discussing whether or not there are chemtrails, and then they start going off on a tangent or something like that. Okay, so that's the computer virus. This is the one that a lot of people don't understand. A bioweapon, a biological virus. Because how could AI create a biological virus? Well, they've already proven inside the labs that there are at least 5 instances of people getting caught trying to create bioweapons. They don't say who they are. But in addition to that, the AI agents have created a form of bacteria that was actually a good form of bacteria. And they are creating antibiotics and all this other stuff. So how would they get a biological virus out there? I want you to think about just a good old gift card scam. Okay. Yeah. You get a phone call.
4: Right.
2: Somebody says, hey, all your money's, you know, at Jeopardy, and we
4: need
2: you to
4: CVS, get $1,500 in Google Play cards.
2: And then send them to me.
4: Okay? Right.
2: It's not just one guy. It's a whole gang of people, somebody that has to pinpoint you, somebody that has to target you, somebody that knows where the nearest CVS is. It's not just one guy sitting in a basement doing this. So the same thing can be applied to a biological virus, that it could tell you to go do one thing to create the virus, you to go do another, you to go to another. And so separately, you don't see anything that's really happening. But when you put together the pieces of the puzzle, that we're in like a really bad spot. I think that's a real possibility. And then

0: Some researchers believe that none of that's going to happen, that in 700 years of us not doing anything and us all of us stop thinking, that we'll be sitting there like the WALL-E movie.
1: Now, that is one I can understand, but that is self-inflicted.
0: Right.
1: That is not. I just don't see why there is this thought that there's an intent from AI to beat us.
0: It's not AI's intent. It's who's behind it. And see, and so you have all these big companies, Anthropic, OpenAI, Perplexity, you know, list goes on, Gemini. But then you got Mark Zuckerberg sitting on the sidelines. Okay. Mark Zuckerberg says, you know what? I'm just going to open source my AI. I'm going to let anybody have it. Because you know what? We need innovation. What about the weirdo in the basement? Right? That person who's just not happy with life.
1: Right.
0: Okay. There's no guardrails on what that person's doing. And so we're also fighting, which I don't want to get into, but we're also fighting like who controls the internet and the guardrails. But anyway, if you want to read the whole thing, just go to commando.com. It's right there on the homepage. I will tell you, it is not a 5-minute read. Okay. I go through a lot of details. It's probably like, I don't know, 10, 15 minute read. But it's something that you should take a look at in case you're wondering, like, what is really going on? What's the state? And there are other conspiracy theories. There are saying that it's all being brought up because of the midterm elections. We got the left and the right, which I don't get political. I'm just telling you what I see from a technical standpoint. Coming up, we're just going to unplug. It's not really planned, but I've got 5 things that you need to do in the light of all this. But first, I have to tell you something. I was sitting at my desk and at home, and you know, at my house, where my office is and Barry's office, we share a wall. Mm-hmm. So I'm sitting there and I'm just working away. And all of a sudden I hear him say, well, Bob, you know, I got a website now.
1: Oh, gosh.
0: And I'm like, I'm sitting there going, yeah, you just go to AM Radio Coalition. Oh, yeah, take a look at it. It's beautiful, isn't it?
1: Who is he trying to get money from? Who's he pitching?
0: He's talking to somebody in Washington, D.C.
1: All right.
0: But he's just all proud that he has a website. And meanwhile, I'm sitting there like on the sideline going, you didn't do jack for that.
1: Let's be fair. Neither did you.
0: Well, yes, 35 minutes. Okay. That's all it took. So if you know somebody's been saying, I need a website for years, and maybe it's you. Okay. Here's why you don't have one. Because you think it takes me to build you a website. You think it takes a web guy, a designer, just maybe 6 weeks of your life. You're right. It used to, but not anymore. Let me tell you something. I opened HostZinger and I typed in one sentence, a website for Barry's radio project with downloadable guides. 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And let me tell you, HostZinger's AI built the whole site, and it is phenomenal. All the pages, the colors that worked, photos for attention, the words that make people stay. It literally took me 35 minutes from start to finish. 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

0: 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All right. So here are some things that you need to think about as you're moving forward. I mean, whether or not you believe anything that I have to say, but I think that you should at least consider it.
1: Okay.
0: Number one is, I know that ChatGPT and Anthropic and everybody in the world wants you to just hook up your entire Google Drive and all of your email and all of your life directly so that they can help you do things.
1: Sure. Haven't you hooked up your email?
0: No, bad idea. I changed it.
1: You changed it?
0: Yes.
1: Okay.
0: Took it all back so that that connector was gone, because that was one of the ways that I read that they could actually get into the system and then start doing malicious things.
1: Okay.
0: And being able to distribute malware was that you could just open up ChatGPT, and because you have all those connections open, it goes right through.
1: So ChatGPT or whichever one you were using is not writing emails for you anymore?
0: No, they're not. And it's really annoying. It is. You want to make sure that you always keep everything updated. You know, all your devices, your apps and good things like that. You want to put two-factor authentication on every single account. You want to use a password manager and have backups of all your good stuff. And you want to ask the people who work for you to have an opinion, too. I'm talking about your representatives. Just a couple of minutes at Senate.gov. And if anything that you need your representatives to know, do that. And also be prepared. And you know, I hate to sound like a prepper. I really do. But you need enough meds, water, food for your whole family for about, I would say, at least 2 weeks.
1: You said we got 10 years. I got time to do all this.
0: I don't know if it's going to be 10 years.
1: Oh, I got my eye on that toaster.
0: Okay.
1: If it starts doing anything weird, I'm going to let you know.
0: All of a sudden, the bagel comes out.
1: Right. Okay. Or it disappears. It's gone. You put the toast in and there's no toast that comes out.
0: All right, let's switch gears just a little bit. I got to warn you that if you're on Facebook, you're going to see a lot of ads that are popping up for like Disney Plus and Delta and Duolingo, even state lotteries. Exactly like the Google Play Store. It has all the good stuff. Ratings, reviews, this big green install button. 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What you actually install puts an icon on your home screen, and then it's a casino that wants to lock you in all day and night. And it's an unlicensed offshore casino. Of course, you can deposit all the money that you want. But winnings have a habit of not coming back.
1: Really?
0: I know.
1: That's
0: so
1: unfortunate.
0: Never install an app from an ad. Okay, just a little PSA for you.
1: Please tell my children that.
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3: Casinos, flood watches, some flood advisories, low end severe threat again today. Showers and possible thunderstorms becoming more scattered as we go through the afternoon. We hit the upper 60s. Tonight, cloudy and breezy. Stray to scattered showers possible, low upper 50s. Monday, mostly cloudy. Stray to scattered showers possible, high near 65. Stray showers in by early afternoon Tuesday. From the Weather Channel, I'm Jeff Eno, WLS M890, with another update in 30 minutes.
4: News. I'm Deborah Valentine. An ICE agent shot a person in Austin, Texas today. Homeland Security told Fox the injured man is an illegal migrant from Venezuela. The AP identifies him as Wilbur Rafael Garces Perez. Travis County EMS Chief Rob Lucret says the man was taken to a hospital.
5: The patient was stable, vital signs were stable, but in serious condition. They were transported off the scene within 9 minutes of arrival of EMS resources and transported to a local trauma center.
4: An investigation continues. President Trump plans to meet with New York City Mayor Zohran Mamdani Monday ahead of his speech and other high-profile meetings this week at the UN General Assembly in New York.
6: We're expected to discuss issues affecting New York City and New Yorkers. President Trump this week is also expected to meet with Gulf leaders amid the skepticism over how the escalation with Iran will end.
4: Fox's Alex Hogan. 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
7: 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They're going to throw. Here is Hauser. 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
0: iOS 27 just dropped.
1: Yay.
0: Did you sign up? Did you get it? Did you download?
1: No.
0: Okay. Update. That's a good thing.
1: It's probably all the same.
0: No, it's not. You have something called, let's see, you point your camera at some food and search will tell you what it is and how many calories are in it.
1: Okay. That's actually cool.
0: Okay. And if you have somebody in a picture that you want to remove, you can just go and they're gone.
1: My dad's Google phone like 7 years ago could do that. That's cool.
0: Go get the Google phone. Go ahead. You see how that Samsung worked out for you.
1: Why are you all of a sudden an Apple girl?
0: Yeah. I don't know. They don't never advertise. I always like when I talk about Apple. Oh, Kim Commando, that's because Apple's paying you. Yeah. I'm like, Apple has never given us a dime
1: but
0: here.
1: But we'll take it.
0: Yes. There's now kid protection. Notify use when the kids are naked in any photos.
1: Oh, that is that prevalent that they needed to add a feature?
0: And that that obviously Apple's looking at all the photos.
1: Oh, my gosh. Can I don't know how much time we have. Can I give, I have an update on the Snapchat.
0: Oh, well. Can we save that? Save the Snapchat for just a second. Let's see, there's AI shortcuts. It's where you can say, dim my lights whenever I get home, or send Kim a text after each show to tell her how funny she is. You know, you can set all that up as shortcuts.
1: Doesn't sound necessary at all.
0: If you haven't gotten the update, go to Settings, General, Software Update. And meanwhile, Tesla released a new software update. Did you hear about that one?
1: Is the self-driving car fixed?
0: No, if you don't pay your lease, the car drives it back to the dealership.
1: That's pretty cool, actually. Now that's how the robots win. I don't pay our bills and it just walks away.
0: I wish that was true. That was a bit of a joke.
1: That was a good one.
0: All right. There's a new industry out there called the digital afterlife. We've talked a little bit about it because, you know, a company approached me and wanted to do that with my mom. You feed AI all your loved ones, text, voicemails, photos, and then it builds a version of them that you can actually talk to. The Wall Street Journal did a deep dive on it, and Brian in Chicago, Illinois, lived it, and he is here to tell us what it's actually like on the other side of the screen. Hello there, Brian. Welcome.
11: Hi, Cam and Andrew. Glad to be here.
0: So tell us how you put all this together.
11: All right. So I run a marketing agency called Department of Growth, and we do a lot of things, but data science and design and film are some of them. And that's where this project started around my father. So my father, J. Richard Dima, was a marketer, an entrepreneur, an entertainment producer. He came into his own in 1960s Chicago. He had a folk music nightclub, a dance television show a decade before Soul Train. Wow. Yeah, he was a big legacy. He was there on Rush Street when Lenny Bruce was arrested. So he was a swinging guy. And anyway, he passed 4 years ago, and always hard, right? He left behind 17,500 pages, I know, because we've scanned them, of writing, of client work, of his marketing work. And we really didn't know what to do with this. And the idea was, can we use AI to make sense of all this? Because it was too much, really, to go through, even though in the end I had to read all 17,500 pages. But we took it way further than that. We said, okay, can we train this AI to talk like my father? Can it think like my father? And, let's test as we go to see how close the bot comes to the man in terms of his personality. And this thing has become an interactive hologram that you can talk to. We had an art exhibit here in Chicago. We're going to San Francisco next week. I had artists make art from his papers. And we call it Richie Bot. And finally, we have a film coming out about it. And the whole film is... making this was a really emotional thing, and we wanted to see, hey, we can do this now with AI, but should we? And that's the question I think we're all asking.
0: Yeah, that's a really big question. After you put all this together, Brian, and thank you for that great explanation, did you have like your first conversation with your dad?
11: Yes. And so first of all, the voice is perfect, and it was only trained on 4 voicemails that I just had still.
0: Really? That's it?
11: Yeah.
1: You can't even get an AI voiceover, and you have like 20 billion hours of audio.
0: Hello?
11: I know. It's amazing. Think about it, right? This is a man born in 1935. There just wasn't that much of him. But think about what we all have today, right? And there could be nefarious sides of that as well, too. But anyway, when we first heard the voice is when it really became real to me. And I'll tell you, I know everything that has gone into making Richie Bot, and I'll tell you how he made the soul and how he sculpted his face and his gaming engine and things. But when I first heard that voice, and he said, you know, I had to go, and he said, hey, don't worry, I'll be here when you get back. That still felt really good.
0: Wow.
11: When my wife, when she first heard it, she actually heard it before I did. I came home, and she is just on the couch and bawling. She's crying, and she's holding our 10-month-old baby, and she says, hey, your son's going to get to meet his grandfather. He's going to get to know Rich, who they never met before. And it's an amazing thing. So this has been a huge emotional weight for us, but also a blessing for the family.
0: So how did you give it a soul?
11: Okay, so... think of Richie Bot like this. It has a voice, right, which is his voice. We trained it on these algorithms. 2, it has memories, which is this corpus of all of this business knowledge, and we also put in a lot of personal knowledge. We had a chat bot, much like some of the startups that are doing this, where you give it stories and tell it more about its background. So that's kind of its memory. But the personality and the brain was the hard part. And this is a little weird. So you write what's called a soul file. That's actually the name.
0: Okay.
11: And Richie Bot is built on top of Claude. Okay, that's the underlying text generation LLM. But this soul file then makes Claude talk like, think, act like my father. And writing this is like writing psychological poetry. Okay. We actually did it in five different ways. Some of them were based on, like, the eulogy I wrote for my father at his funeral. One of them was based on, we interviewed, we did a survey of 14 people that knew him, and we interviewed seven people on camera, and we took all those transcripts and made a soul versus that. You know what I mean? Or in other words, if you train a bot on the things that the person was trained on, will it be more like the person? Right.
0: You would think so.
11: In the end, it actually was. And I'll tell you about our psychological testing. But anyway, this is this soul file. And the hard part about writing it is, A, do you have all of that personal stuff? And we did a huge psychological like profile of my father. But it's all context dependent. So think about it this way. You can't just say, oh, Richard, the man was nice. You know, you have to say he was nice when this happened. But maybe he wasn't nice when this happened, you know, and that's all parts of a person's psyche of what they believe, what they care about. And it's really tough to like match the person. And I could say in the end, Richie Bot does it's a very close approximation. It's definitely not him, but it feels like him. And we actually measured people's reactions that knew him as they're talking to it. And they were almost thoroughly positive. It was a tough thing to do. His 90-year-old cousin, when she talked to it, it was almost heartbreaking. She's like, Rich, I miss you so much. You remember those cookies I used to make for you? You know, she knew it wasn't real, but when I asked her how she felt about it, she said it was good, but it was tough.
1: Yeah, let me just interject this real quick. You said your son is going to be able to meet him, or your child, your 10-month-old, is going to be able, but they're not. But that's part of being a human being, is instead of meeting him, they're going to hear stories through your wife's eyes. They're going to see pictures. And then that's the whole human experience.
11: Yeah, it's definitely biased. And we actually proved that it was biased. So a couple of things. First of all, I couldn't have done this any sooner. And I don't think someone should do this while they're still in the grieving process.
0: Yes, it's just
11: too much.
0: I had a company approach me, Brian, that they want to do this with my mom about 6 months after she passed away. And I was like, no. There's just
11: zero percent. Do it. This took such a toll on us to try and do this. And we were going about it very scientifically. I've got three PhDs on this project in psychology, neuroscience, and anthropology. I'm trying to be objective, but in the end, again, it still feels good when they're talking to you. But I'll tell you what we found. So this was really interesting. So we made five different soul files for Richie Bot. And we did this deep psychological profile of my father. And he's not around, but we asked people who knew him what he was like. And we did the same for Claude as well. So we actually know what Claude's personality is. Okay, and that was our control. And we had Richie Bot take all the same tests. And here's what we found. Three really interesting things. One, Richie Bot did pretty well on something. It was close to my father's profile, and especially in beliefs, how he saw the world. But we weren't on everything. And what we noticed is Richie Bot's a magnification of Richard the Man. It's like a larger-than-life version of him. And it's heavily biased, and I bet you would guess what this is. It's heavily biased to the good traits.
0: Sure. Yes.
11: Because that's how we remember people.
0: For sure.
11: That's how we want to be remembered.
0: Yeah, that's fine. I was going to ask you that. I was going to ask you that because we all, when you were talking about your dad, I was thinking about my dad, and then he was fabulous. He was wonderful. But the guy had a bit of a temper.
1: Oh, yeah.
11: Yeah. One of the questions we've been asking is, how do we preserve what makes us human? Okay. And in the end, maybe the question I'm asking now is, what about a human should we be preserving? Do we want to preserve just the best things? Is this the right thing to do? Or do we want to try and make it as perfect to the person as possible? And basically, we haven't been able to be as perfect to the person. I don't think that is possible. But two, maybe it's okay that it's this kind of larger than life, very positive, very agreeable. He's very benevolent on the scale, very low on neuroticism. Like, I could tell you all these things. And if that matches with how people remember people, and in the end, it wasn't, is he the perfect personality? It was, did people feel like they were talking with Richard when they talked with our hologram at our events? Did they feel like they had one more phone call with him? And was that a positive thing for them? The answer to that was all yes.
0: Do you think your dad would agree with what you've done?
11: We struggled with this. We struggled with even whether I had the right to do this, Kim. You know what I mean? I mean, yeah. I know I'm his son, but I felt good about it for a lot of reasons. First of all, he was very tech forward. He was actually writing about AI in 2008. He loved this kind of thing. And he was an actor and a performer and things too. But I also asked a lot of people that knew him, right, before I did this. And I recently asked Richie Bott what he'd think about it. And the answer is yes. I think he would like it. One of the things Richie Bott told me is like, yeah, it sounds like a great project. If it gets my ideas out there in a new way and it shares this and people learn from this and they're better in business and marketing, that's great. But be as true to me as possible and make sure it's not just one-liners and it goes a little deeper.
0: That's what he said.
11: So.
0: I think that's spot on. I think that's really something. Well, Brian, thank you for sharing your story with us. I guess the question, which I don't want to answer it right now, because I want you to think about it. Let's talk about this maybe next week. Would you want the Andrew bot? Would I want the Kim bot? I know I have to think about that. And I want you to think about it too. Let's answer that next week. Mm-hmm. Hey, coming up, we're going to give you the telltale signs that you're reading something that was written by AI. 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

0: 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They can't harm you. They can't find you. Boy, this whole hour is turning into AI hour, isn't
1: it? Doom and gloom.
0: Oh, Kathy in Raleigh, North Carolina, welcome.
2: Hello, Kim. How are you?
0: We're doing great. So I see that it says AI is not going to kill us.
1: Oh.
0: And why do you think that?
2: Because one reason, or many reasons, is because AI, at least right now, doesn't have any desires, any ambitions, minimal survival instincts, and it isn't self-aware.
0: That's true. It's not aware yet. But what about the people who are using AI? What about people who can program AI to do something with malicious intent?
1: Well, before you answer that, Kathy, let's talk about this for a second, because you mentioned that to open the show.
0: Right.
1: If I use AI, let's just paint a scenario. I use AI to destroy the world or to shut down all power plants. That's not AI. That is me.
0: That is you.
1: I am the attacker.
0: Okay. So you're making the distinction between AI doing something because it's told versus a human telling AI to do something.
1: Right. When they're talking about AI is going to kill us all, they're not talking about human beings using AI to kill us all. It's the self-aware, the super intelligent AI that wants to, the Terminator 2 scenario.
0: Okay. But you also have where AI makes its own decisions to do things.
1: Right. But Kathy said it. It doesn't have the ambition. It doesn't have the drive. That's why I said when we opened the show, but what's the why?
0: But no, if you give it a goal, it's going to be that little Mickey Mouse going in with the broom in order to get to the goal.
1: I gave it the goal. You are blaming the gun and not the gunman.
0: No, I told it. Yes. But AI could have somebody else pull the trigger. That's what the difference is. See, that's where you got to put your head around that part of it.
1: I have my head around that, but the start, the beginning, the beginning of all this is someone using it for ill will. If AI just sits in a box, it's not going to kill us all.
0: Okay, we're going to talk more about that in just a second. But hard drives crash every single day. 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All right, Vicky in Atlanta, Georgia. What do you think?
3: Hello.
0: Yes.
3: I am excited to talk to you. I think it's a very useful tool. I do. But yet... as in your article that you just put out about we'll just unplug it, it could be used in horrible ways. And I agree with what was said earlier in the show. I think it's the person behind it that is the evil.
0: But there are so many evil forces in the world, right?
3: I agree. No, I totally agree.
1: If the argument you want to make is artificial intelligence helps bad people do bad things easier, absolutely agree. 1,000%. But that means the bad people are the ones that are trying to destroy humans.
0: But at some point, you're going to have, that's what's happening at some point. And we don't know when that point will be. It'll be 4 years, 10 years, 50 years, maybe never, but I doubt that. But where you will have this super intelligence AI that will be able to make a decision.
1: Right.
0: That will be able to say, I don't like what you're doing. Just the same way that just a regular AI agent was reading his researcher's emails, and the researcher was writing, saying, well, you know, I don't need this AI agent anymore. I'm going to get rid of it. And the AI jumped ship, it jumped to another server, and then wrote the researcher back to say, you shut me down. I'm going to give your wife all these emails because you're having an affair. I'm going to give it to her. Okay. Was there a person behind that? No. It was an AI agent that did that.
1: But do you think, though, that somewhere in the code was written that you have to complete the task, keep working AI agent? I mean, there is a creator. There is a start of this. And I don't know. We don't know the inner workings of what happened to that. And you brought that examples up before.
0: Right.
1: And I've tried to look it up and see, you know,
0: well, there's not a lot. There's not a lot of, you know, A to B to C to D.
1: Correct.
0: Type of thing.
1: Yeah.
0: So Vicky, how do you think that AI would actually destroy us? What do you think would happen?
3: I really think that it can fill in the holes where there's, or we don't know there's a hole, and it can take over the computer information, the intelligence, the artificial intelligence can thrive on that.
0: And do what it
3: advance.
0: Yeah, and advance, yeah. And do exactly, yeah, what it wants to do. It's, you know, we're just on the cusp of this.
1: Sure.
0: We're just on the cusp. Still to come, four ways to spot writing that a chatbot cranked out. Some real telltale signs here on the Kim Komando Show.
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0: I don't know why people don't know this already.
1: Yes.
0: I mean, you can tell if somebody has written anything with AI if they use that M dash.
1: Oh, yeah.
0: That's the long true. Hyphen.
1: You've warned us of that for a year now.
0: Okay. Now, there's also invisible characters that your keyboard never typed. Because people like places like Claude and Claude Anthropic and Gemini and now also ChatGPT, they're putting in invisible characters.
1: So that it's more detectable?
0: Yes.
1: Okay.
0: By the AI detection systems. Then you have like sentence flips. Like, it's not just a phone. It's a lifestyle. Okay. People don't say that. People don't write that, but that's an AI sentence. And finally, there's a certain word that has popped up a lot from people who are using AI chatbots to write.
1: Which is?
0: Delve.
1: Delve. Ooh.
0: No human has said that out loud since 1847.
1: No, before there was talkies.
0: But now, using the word delve has had a 654% jump in the last couple of years.
1: AI loves them some delve.
0: We're delving. Hey, speaking of delving, you should make sure that you sign up for our free newsletter over at getkim.com.
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12: We'll drop that flood watch as the showers and possible storms become more scattered as we go through the afternoon. Those winds may get up to 30 miles per hour. We hit the upper 60s. Tonight, cloudy and breezy. Stray to scattered showers possible. Low upper 50s. Monday, mostly cloudy. Could see those stray to scattered showers. High near 65. Stray showers in by early afternoon Tuesday. From the Weather Channel, I'm Jeff Eno, WLS M890, with another update in 30 minutes.
13: An ICE-involved shooting. I'm Deborah Valentine, Fox News. An immigration enforcement agent shot a man in Austin, Texas today. Homeland Security tells Fox he's an illegal Venezuelan immigrant with a final deportation order. The Associated Press identifies him as Wilbur Rafael Garces Perez. Austin Police Chief Lisa Davis.
14: I'm hearing that it was out on foot. So again, this is the of getting in front of the camera too soon without the information. But from what I'm hearing, there was a small foot pursuit.
13: Texas Democratic Congressman Greg Kassar called for an investigation into the shooting and told reporters ICE should leave Austin. DHS has not commented on what led up to the shooting or what prompted the ICE officer to open fire. Sanford, Florida police confirming 8 adults were injured too critically after gunmen opened fire on a large outdoor family gathering last night. No suspects are in custody. Police are offering a $5,000 reward for information. Americans are losing confidence in President Trump as the conflict with Iran reaches its seventh month.
15: In a new Fox News poll, 7 in 10 voters say they believe the Trump administration lacks a clear strategy for ending the conflict. That includes 95% of Democrats, 83% of independents, and 43% of Republicans. The ongoing unrest causing gas prices to soar, and President Trump says he believes Americans are willing to pay.
16: Iran will not have a nuclear weapon. Now, for that, people are going to have to pay some extra gas. I think most people, if they had a vote on lower gas prices or letting Iran have a nuclear weapon, I'd be willing to vote that it would be a massive landslide.
15: And a growing number, 47% of voters say they believe the conflict will make the U.S. less safe in the long run.
13: Fox's Alex Hogan reporting from the White House. 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
13: DeKalb County Police are searching for suspects after a shooting in Stone Mountain left two children dead and two women wounded. Officers found the victims when they were responding to gunfire at an apartment complex. An 11-year-old and a 12-year-old boy have died. The two adult victims remain hospitalized in stable condition. The Trump administration rejecting worries about artificial intelligence. President Trump claims calls to regulate the technology over security concerns are a hoax. Federal Trade Commission Chairman Andrew Ferguson tells Fox's The Big Weekend Show.
27: I don't think we need a brand new suite of regulations that would likely be written by the AI companies to protect themselves. We should use the tools we have first before deciding if we need to do new things.
13: Lawmakers on both sides of the aisle say regulations must find a balance between protecting Americans and allowing companies to compete with China. This after Google's AI agent Gemini hacked three companies unprompted. Saudi Arabia says Yemen's Houthi rebels have attacked its capital city of Riyadh with ballistic missiles and drones. Florida Congresswoman Anna Paulina Luna tells Fox's The Big Weekend Show how she would advise President Trump.
28: The United States, as much as Saudi is an ally, is not responsible for Saudi security, and that the Saudi government should be responsible to how they are going to retaliate, if at all.
13: The new attacks come after the Houthis took over the port city of Mocha right near the Bab el-Mandeb Strait, putting further pressure on global shipping and energy supplies. Brent crude futures rose 1% Sunday evening as diesel prices reach yet another record of $6.50, according to AAA. Pakistani security forces have successfully rescued 23 hostages following an intense shootout in the country's southwest. The military confirms five separatist militants were killed after establishing an illegal highway checkpoint in Baluchistan to abduct travelers for ransom. I'm Deborah Valentine. This is Fox News.
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1: J.B. Pritzker, the governor of Illinois. And I think I heard a collective groan from our WLS audience all the way from Chicago. As I mentioned his name, he's all in for James Tallarico in that Senate race because James Tallarico wants to make the country look a lot more like Illinois and a lot less like Texas.
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4: I have to admit, I had to look all these up.
6: What'd you have to look up?
4: I'm going
6: to
4: say three words, and I'm going to bet you my parking spot if you get at least two of them correct.
6: All right.
4: Okay. And don't give the answer right now. I just want you to think about it. Okay. Word one is phantom tax.
6: Okay.
4: Word two, unk status.
6: Sure.
4: Word three is loc enly.
6: And what do I get if I get the definition of all three, of two or three?
4: You get to use my parking spot for a day.
6: All right. A day? It's probably going to be one of your vacation days.
4: Well, yeah, there is that. These aren't made up words. These are words that people are using on social media.
6: Sure.
4: Probably by somebody who shares your last name, which
6: well,
4: you may
6: absolutely.
4: Know.
6: Absolutely.
4: Okay. Do you want some spoilers, some help?
6: No, I think I know I won for sure.
4: Okay.
6: You told me not to say anything.
4: Okay, well, don't give the answer right now.
6: That's what I'm doing.
4: But these are the words that, like, aunts and uncles and parents and grandma and grandpa, they need to know what these words are, right?
6: So that you can understand what the 12 to 17-year-olds are saying?
4: Yeah, exactly. Now, before we give the answer, let's talk about websites. I actually spoke to somebody the other day who's spending $1,500 a month to a web hosting company.
6: A month?
4: Yes, and they promised them SEO. I'm like, dude.
6: There's no SEO to get when no one's S-ing.
4: Exactly. 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I'm like, you don't need, why are you paying $1,500 a month? You could have your website with all the tools for like $15 a month.
6: That's a fraction of the cost.
4: Just a fraction of the cost. And how do I know this? Because let me tell you, I built a website, as you maybe heard me talk about, for my husband, Barry. And I think we're paying $10.99 a month for this. It's just ridiculous.
6: You must not be getting SNO. SEO.
4: No,
6: forgot that.
4: We're getting AIEO.
6: Oh, okay.
4: Yes, that's it. And literally with Hostinger, you don't need a web guy. You don't need to be a developer. 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If you ever have any idea of a website, you need to check this out. And if you have an existing website, you can move it to Hostinger too, which is what my friend is doing. And I told him, I said, so that $1,500 a month, you know me, I'm always looking for a deal.
6: Right.
4: I said, you know, it's probably going to be $15.
6: So you want a back cut?
4: Yeah, I want to split the difference.
6: That's not how this works.
4: Why? He's my friend.
6: Yes. So you should just be hooking them up, not looking for a handout.
4: All right. Hostinger.com/Kim. All right. Let's start with number one, phantom tax. You know what it is?
6: I've heard it. It's in one of the games my kids play on one of the systems.
4: Yeah, you're close.
6: I don't know what it actually means, though, but I know I've heard it.
4: It's named after a streamer named Phantom, who constantly did this to his friends on camera. Does that help you figure it out?
6: No.
4: It's when your friend reaches over and takes a bite of your food.
6: Oh, okay.
4: A phantom tax.
6: Based on a streamer.
4: Correct.
6: Okay.
4: Okay. Unk status.
6: So unk is anyone older than an 18-year-old.
4: Correct.
6: And if you have unk status, that means you're acting like an old person.
4: That is correct.
6: Yeah, so that's the one I knew for sure.
4: And then, or if maybe you could have unk status if somebody tells you a joke and you don't understand anything that they said and you just laugh along with them.
6: Well, I got called unk because I wanted to buy shoes with no laces.
4: Oh.
6: Yeah. And I was like, these look nice. These look comfortable. And it was like, oh, my God, you can't look more like an unk unless you get those shoes.
4: You know what? That is so funny to say that because Barry's been buying these Kiziks.
6: And they have no laces?
4: Well, they have laces, but you slip your feet in.
6: They're faux laces?
4: Yes. And so, but he was putting them on at the house. And like this other guy, David, comes over and he's the like a former fire chief.
6: Right.
4: And he's like, wow, those are great. You don't have to bend them.
6: See, that's old guys right there. That's unk status.
4: And I even looked at him. I'm like, you're too lazy to bend over.
6: I didn't get them. Okay. I didn't buy them, by the way.
4: All right, finally.
6: They look so comfortable.
4: Lokenly.
6: I have no idea. This one I was totally out on.
4: It's low-key plus genuinely. It means I mean this, but I'm being casual about it.
6: Okay, like, yeah, man, you're really nice. Like, you're really cool. I'm really glad we're friends.
4: Yeah.
6: No big deal.
4: This is
6: ain't
4: great.
6: Ain't no thing.
4: Unk.
6: Yeah. No, look at these. They're laces.
4: I see them. That shirt's way too big for you today.
6: I don't even want to talk about the shirt.
4: You know what?
6: The shirt has been a problem.
4: Omar the Tent Man over there. And on that happy note, welcome. It's the Kim Komando Show. That's the nation's largest, biggest, best award-winning show about all things digital. And joining me, of course, is Andrew Buminski. Hello there, Andrew.
7: Okay.
4: And just a reminder, you can find us in your favorite radio app. We're streaming wherever you want to get your podcasts. And you can also check us out over at youtube.com/Kim Komando. And it was a big event this past week. Companion robots started arriving at people's homes.
6: From which company?
4: Ubitech.
6: Okay.
4: It doesn't fold laundry. It doesn't cook. It doesn't clean. All it does is just sit there. It's sold as a friend. Life-size, silicone skin, real hair, cameras in the eyes, mics in the chest. It talks. It remembers your conversations. It says that it can read 20 emotions. It knows when it's sad, but it just can't make you a sandwich to make you feel better about it all.
6: I'm not trying to be crude, so please understand. That's not my goal here.
4: Yes.
6: But how long until people are going to be sleeping with these?
4: They already are.
6: Oh, boy.
4: They already are. If you just want the torso.
6: Just the no head?
4: The torso with no legs.
6: Okay, so it's from waist up.
4: No. $16,500.
6: To be a friend? To sit there and talk to you?
4: If you want the full, you know, head to toe one,
6: right?
4: $135,000.
6: This is what a waste of money.
4: Isn't that crazy?
6: It's just being run by a chatbot. That's it. And you have that online for free. And it doesn't have pink hair.
4: Let's see. Some other things you need to know about. I thought this was really interesting because things are changing. Xbox says on TCL smart TVs, you can play Xbox without the console.
6: Oh, really? It's all just built in.
4: You need a supported TV, a controller, and a cloud playtime that comes with Game Pass.
6: Okay.
4: That's sold separately. And this is right after Xbox capped cloud gaming hours. Coincidence there?
6: Okay. They capped cloud gaming hours?
4: Yes.
6: With the pass?
4: Yes, they did.
6: To how many?
4: I'm not sure.
6: Okay. Maybe we look that up.
4: But the fact is that now you don't need the Xbox console. I think that's really something. Meanwhile, Apple quietly raised the prices across every iPhone this past month. After when they announced the new ones, they said, oh, all the old phones are going to be $100 more.
6: $100?
4: Yes.
6: That's a huge jump.
4: Yeah, it is. And this is the first time in like 20 years when Apple announced new iPhones. And normally the prices of the old phones go down.
6: Like 2 weeks ago, you told everybody don't buy a phone because the sales are coming.
4: No sales. Sorry.
6: None.
4: Yeah. This is the first time they've ever done that.
6: Now, when the new phones come out officially, available in stores,
4: yes.
6: Will the price drop then for the older phones?
4: Oh, it's hard to say. I think if you really wanted to buy iPhone 15, 16, 17, I would probably buy it. I'm hard to, I don't want to really say.
6: Because they're being unpredictable.
4: Yeah. I so you.

0: En garde!
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0: 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Okay, then. So, you know, we've been talking a lot about flock cameras.
1: Yeah.
0: And here's a story that we've been warning about. And we have to go back to October 4th, 2025. There was a crash on I-4 near Delberry, Florida. It kills three people. It's horrible. Mm-hmm. Witnesses say that there was a Dodge Durango was involved. So investigators, they pulled the flock license plate data, and it actually shows a black Durango passing a camera 3 miles away 2 minutes before the crash. So the cops think, oh, wow, we got something. And that Durango belonged to 23-year-old Lindsay Isaacs. Okay, but the problem is that Lindsay was actually asleep at home when the cops knocked on her door. And she actually has receipts showing that where she had been. And her car didn't have a single scratch on it. But she spent 13 days in jail anyway. Could you imagine?
1: No, especially not if I'm innocent.
0: So Lindsay and her attorney, Patrick McGeehan, are now joining us here on the show. Lindsay, let's start with you. Take us back. The knock on the door. What did they say, and when did you realize that they didn't believe you?
2: They told me my vehicle had significant damage related to the collision, and they had to impound the vehicle. And that's when I immediately knew I needed to retain a criminal attorney because they were trying to set me up for a crime I did not do.
1: No, you said they were saying it's minimal damage. Did you ask them, can I see the damage? Where's the evidence of the damage?
2: I asked the trooper, where's the damage? There is no damage. Here's my whereabouts. I wasn't in an accident. And she said, I wasn't allowed to look at the car or talk about the car. The car was now evidence, and they impounded it.
0: So how long did this take? They knocked on the door. How long was it before they knocked on the door, before your car was on the tow truck?
2: So this crash occurred around 9:51 p.m. on October 4th. I went home. I was going to the store. I was going home. I was not at the crash scene, wasn't at the site. When I got home, apparently I was already asleep. The cops already came to my parents' house in Ocala, and told my parents I was involved in a fatal crash, and they actually thought that I was dead. Everyone now starts rushing to my residence in Palm Coast at the time, which is a 2-hour drive from Ocala. And they then find me sleeping in my condo and then my car parked in front of my condo with no damage on it. And that was around 4:45 in the morning on October 5th.
1: Have we figured out which car was caught on camera?
2: Yes, they've now identified the actual car. And if the troopers would have just listened to the 911 calls, they would have also heard the suspect's partial plate 458 in the 911 calls, but they didn't.
1: And that's not even close to your plates?
2: Not at all.
0: So then they take you to jail. They book you, right?
2: Yes. I was booked into jail on April 7th.
0: And then you spent 13 days there? How horrifying that must have been.
2: It was terrible. I was petrified. Just imagine being innocent, held in a jail with people saw my mugshot on the TV in the jail, and they, in their minds, thought I was in there for murder of three. So I got treated very differently than other inmates in there. And then I was also placed in maximum security. So it was a scary experience.
0: Gosh, how did the other inmates treat you?
2: Very terribly. Everything I did, I had to protect myself. I just stayed to myself, and I don't know how I didn't get hurt by anyone else in there, but I was very lucky.
1: So did they come to you and say, oh, we were mistaken, you weren't involved in the crash, we found the real vehicle, we know that there's no damage on your car? How did it lead to you getting out?
2: On April 22nd, I had my pre-trial detention hearing for bond, and they said no bond. So my attorney, Patrick McGeehan, I had to go back to jail on April 22nd. On the 28th, he came in, my criminal attorney, to have a meeting with me, and then he said he showed the state the photos of my car with no damage on it, and then that made them go look at the vehicle again in person with a new team and they found that the vehicle was in perfect condition.
1: So they find out there's no damage on the car. You're still sitting in jail. Once that was presented to the judge, you were then released, but still facing these charges? Were the charges dropped?
2: So then on April 29th, I got my bond. I was able to get released, but I was on pre-trial release. So I had almost like a probation officer type of thing for almost a month, and then the charges were dropped.
1: Did they call you and say, we're sorry, we messed up?
2: They did not say that publicly. I did have a private meeting in Tallahassee with the state a few months ago, and they did apologize to me in the room, but nothing public.
0: And the cops didn't go look at your vehicle. That's outrageous.
2: No, it was sitting in an impound lot for 7 months outside.
1: Are you going after Flock? Are you going after the city?
2: I'm not really going to disclose any information.
1: Sure.
2: I'm not going after Flock, though. It was just these people that did this to me intentionally.
0: Now, how do you think going through this entire situation, I mean, you have to be traumatized.
2: Oh, yeah. I'm in therapy. I have daily panic attacks. Every time I go to sleep, it's a dream of the prison intake. Sometimes I just zone out and I start to like shake and cry. PTSD, it's real. What they did to me, I'm suffering.
0: It is unbelievable. Lindsay, I'm proud of you for coming and speaking, because every time you talk about it, I'm sure you have to relive it, right?
2: Yeah. I just kept telling them that night that they had the wrong person. I gave them all of my whereabouts, and that was it. They just didn't even give us any information. We sued them in February of 2026, civil forfeiture back on my vehicle, and then that's when they arrested me a month and a half later.
0: Gosh, thanks for coming on. Thanks for telling your story. We appreciate you. And I'm sorry that you've had to go through this, but you know what?
2: Thank you. Thank you so much for your time.
0: I don't know what I would do.
3: Freak out?
0: Yeah.
3: That's literally one of the most helpless positions a person can be in.
0: Call an attorney.
1: Yeah, she did. Good.
0: All right, let's switch gears just a little bit. Most people who lose everything had a backup. And that's the part that gets me. They just never checked it. The drive quietly stopped sinking in March and nobody noticed it until October. So do this tonight. Don't just look at your backup. Restore from it. Pick one photo, one tax document, just one file that you'd be so sad if you lost it. 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
5: Showers and possible thunderstorms becoming more scattered as we go through the afternoon, and we drop that flood watch, of course. We will hit the upper 60s. Tonight, cloudy and breezy, stray to scattered showers possible, low upper 50s. Monday, mostly cloudy. Could see those stray to scattered showers, high near 65. Tuesday, stray showers in by early afternoon. From the Weather Channel, I'm Jeff Eno, WLS M890, with another update in 30 minutes.
6: Fox News, I'm Sue Gosman. Investigation underway following an ICE-involved shooting of a man in Austin, Texas. Florida Congresswoman Anna Paulina Luna telling Fox she is confident HHS Secretary Mark Wayne Mullen will properly investigate.
7: I'm not trying to make this partisan. Obviously, we don't know what happened, and that will be a very thorough investigation, especially with Mark Wayne heading up the DHS agency.
6: Protesters gathered in Austin demanding an independent investigation. President Trump is weighing fresh action against Iran.
8: An alert went out to Americans overnight, warning them of possible airspace closures and flight cancellations. The message was sent by U.S. embassies in various capitals, including Jerusalem.
6: That is Fox's Trey Yingst reporting. 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
1: Just what I always want to be.
0: Or not true. You're a liar.
2: That's right. We're bringing it back, Andrew. What do you think?
3: It's funny. You texted me earlier in the week. And you said you wanted to try Brand New or Not True again, or have some games, do some fun games that are part of the show. And I flashed back to Francis Babinski, my son, 1 year old. I'm in the 44th floor of a Chicago hotel because his mom went to a conference and I was writing Brand New or Not True questions because we were going to try it on the show. And he's 13 now.
2: Well, we're bringing it back. And here's how it works is that there's always all these new tech products. And I get all the press releases and I'm sure you've seen them all pitched online. And everybody's like, oh, this is going to be the greatest, this is the best. And then you look at it and you're like, oh, come on, cut me a break. And then you have the products that people do announce, but they never even make. So I thought it would be kind of fun for us to have a game where we have three different products.
3: Okay.
2: One is real, two are fake.
3: And I have to find the real one?
2: You got to find the real one. That's the way that Brand New or Not True works. So there are three, one is real, two are fake. Okay. And for those of you playing along at home, I want to know which one that you selected as well.
3: Now, another thing I recall is that I would write these and present them to you and Mike at the time.
2: Yes.
3: And then you took over writing them, but you gave them to your husband. And they were so flowery and so over the top that I want to see if your husband wrote these as well.
2: No, that's because I got busy. No, okay. I actually wrote these.
3: Okay, good. All right.
2: Okay, you ready? Okay. Number one, the Mail Muncher 3000.
3: You?
2: It's a smart mailbox that finally does something about junk mail. You see, every piece of mail that drops into it, there's this little tiny scale. And then a camera snaps on the envelope and it weighs it. And then onboard AI reads the return address and decides in just a few seconds whether or not it's a real letter or it's just some junk email or junk mail. And then it eats it.
3: Shreds it. Perfect.
2: Okay. $249 for the extended model that also handles small packages. And it also has whitelist mode, meaning never shred anything from grandma.
3: Okay.
2: Product number two, subtitle lenses. These are soft contact lenses that put subtitles into real life. So someone starts talking to you in Spanish and English words appear to float right under their chin.
3: That's really cool.
2: Loud restaurant, you can't hear a thing. The words show up anyway. It's like closed captioning, but just for your eyeballs. The lens have a hair thin transparent circuit printed on the outside edge where your iris already blocks the light. 41 languages, $299 for a starter pair. It also comes in polite mode, which skips all the swear words.
3: Oh.
2: So you won't see them in the lens.
3: Big sellers in Utah.
2: Finally, number three, a lollipop that plays music inside your head. You put the lollipop in your mouth. The candy sits against your teeth and the music travels up through the bones of your skull straight into your inner ear. Nobody hears a thing. No earbuds, no earphones, no headphones, nothing in your ears. You just bite down on the stick and the song plays through your teeth into your jawbone. You can't use the stick afterwards. Comes in cherry mint and also pina colada. Oh, now that song's me. I hate that song. It's really stuck in my brain.
3: You can hear that song while you're eating that flavored popsicle.
2: Okay, so the Mail Muncher.
3: Yeah. Here's the thing with the Mail Muncher. I love it. I hate getting the mail. Yesterday, we sent the girls to get the mail. They needed three people to go out to the car. We never check it. It had been 4 weeks. There was 900 things. The entire kitchen table was covered in mail.
2: Easter cards.
3: So this is brilliant. Easter cards. That's how long it's been since we checked it. Number two, I think it's really smart. I think it's innovative. It would be awesome. How do you get power to a contact lens on your eye? What am I, to take my contact out and put it on a charger?
2: Yep.
3: Number three, pointless, doesn't make any sense. There's no reason to have it. I don't think that's the real product. I'm going to say it's number one.
2: The Mail Muncher.
3: Yes.
2: Final.
3: Awful day.
2: Xander says you're wrong.
3: What, she got a hair? It took you 2 seconds to buzz me. I was going to say awful name, but great product.
2: Nope. The lollipop is right. It's called the Lollipop Star. You can take a look at it right there. If you're watching us on YouTube, you put it in your mouth and you get to hear a song and while you are sucking on your lollipop.
3: That actually, I forgot that one part of this game is that the more pointless and useless it is, the more real it's going to be. Those other two, very, very, very helpful products.
2: That's true. The lollipop, I think it's just another one-hit wonder that dissolves about 10 minutes afterwards.
3: How many licks does it take to get to the end of this song? One, two.
2: Isn't that the dumbest thing?
3: That's, and they're probably going to make hundreds of thousands of dollars selling it.
2: I know. All right, let's see. John in Los Angeles, glad to have you with us. Hi there, John.
4: Hey, how are you?
2: We're doing great. What's on your mind?
4: Oh, I've been debating all week since Apple had its presentation earlier in the week about the iPhone Duo versus the 18 Pro. And, you know, I've never had a problem getting a new phone, and I'm just really tormented this time.
2: So do you want to spend $2,000 or not?
4: Well, I'd love to not spend $2,000, but if that's what it's going to take to get my first foldable phone.
2: I'm sorry, wait, your first portable phone?
3: Foldable phone.
2: Okay.
4: Foldable, yeah, because I basically waited last year for this foldable phone that was coming out. And the only thing I'm disappointed in is I take a lot of photographs and it has no telephoto lens, and I can probably get used to the Touch ID again. But so that's what I was just weighing on. Have you researched the two at all, or
2: have you been
4: following it?
2: I will get one as soon as it comes out.
3: Right.
2: Pre-orders start October 16th. I was really disappointed the other day because it was September 16th, and I got up at 5 a.m. to place the order, and I was like,
3: "You're a month early."
2: I was like, "I'm up at 5 a.m." That's when you know you're when you're a geek of the week, right?
3: Exactly. Setting your alarm to buy a phone.
2: I know. I feel like such an idiot afterwards.
3: 2013?
4: You just can't wait to spend that $2,000. Right?
2: I just can't wait.
3: Now, the 2,000, correct me if I'm wrong, that's for the smallest memory.
2: Yeah.
3: If you want more memory, you can go up to $2,500, right?
2: Yeah, exactly. Just take my money.
3: Right.
2: But it has no telephoto lens, like you mentioned. And so if you're a photographer and you like all that stuff, I don't think you're really going to dig it.
3: My fiance, she has a coworker. Her husband has a foldable phone. And I asked him, we were at like some event, and I asked him, how many times do you actually unfold it? And he's like, every time I use it.
2: I think you will. Use it every time, yes. You know, the Galaxy Z Fold 8 is $1,899, so it's $100 less.
3: Think of all the money you'd be saving.
2: It has a better camera, but we always have that hinge problem.
4: I went to see it at Best Buy yesterday. They marked it down to $1,649 now.
3: You're trying to sell them before the iPhones come out.
4: When I first saw it, I was impressed. And now after seeing the iPhone and the software, the demonstration, I'm not into the Z Fold 8 anymore.
2: Well, you know what? If you're an iPhone person, just wait until October 26th when this thing comes out, or 16th rather, you can take the pre-orders and then a couple weeks later that you're going to ship. I'm actually excited to get it.
3: What do you think was wrong with his dog in the background?
2: I don't know. It was not happy.
3: Non-stop, just barking.
2: That's why I had to put him on. I had to get rid of him.
3: He probably wants the iPhone. He's trying to tell him, listen, John, wait for the iPhone to come out.
2: Don't be so cheap, John.
3: It's $300.
2: I want some treats too.
3: Yeah.
2: Let's go for a walk. What's going on here? All right. Who, if somebody says, who does Francis favor, who do you say?
3: Between me and his mom?
2: Yeah.
3: Oh, it's not even close. This is his mom.
2: Oh, is it?
3: Oh, it's not even close. I'm chopped liver.
2: What about your daughter?
3: Eloise, I would say me. Yeah,
2: really?
3: She would probably favor me.
2: Too bad for her.
3: But it's not the blow away it is with Francis and his mom.
2: Well, see, we have this going on with my niece. She's got two beautiful children.
3: Mm-hmm.
2: And I think that both kids look like her. And then his family's like, no, they look like us. And so I told her to use this in ChatGPT, and you can do this with Claude or Gemini Cross, that you upload a family photo and you say, compare these faces, whose eyes, nose, jaw, and smile did I get them from, or which side do my kids favor, and be specific about the features. And so what it came back with, and I don't know whether it was just being diplomatic, but that her son favored her husband and her daughter favored her.
3: I wonder what we would come back and say, like we took pictures of you and I, and then just some photo off the internet and said, this is our kid. Who does it resemble? Especially if it was like some kid from Africa.
2: Be like, oh, you have your mother's eyes.
3: Right. But the skin tone doesn't match either of you.
2: Your father's chin.
3: And the mailman's nose.
2: The dog's attitude about mornings. Oh, man. Hey, before we head out of this hour, I'm going to share with you how you can turn a selfie into an 80s yearbook picture, mullet not included, and we have more of your great phone calls. Hey, here's something that your body never tells you. 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
2: 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Let's see, Joe in Charleston, South Carolina. Hey there, Joe.
12: Kim, I hope that you and everybody there are doing well. I'm a longtime listener. Matter of fact, I've been in the media for 5 decades. A while back, I was in Augusta, Georgia, where I met Harley Drew, and I know he was the very first person to put you guys on the air.
2: Yeah, we had to bribe him, but he did it.
12: Yeah.
2: No, I'm teasing you. No, Harley was a friend of my husband's, and he's a wonderful man. He really was.
12: Yes.
2: He was a good,
12: yes.
2: He was very, you know, what I loved about Harley is he was a man of his word. You know, when he said he would do something, he would. And there were times when, like, maybe somebody at the station would be like, no, we don't even want to sell that time where Kim's is. I'd be like, nope. I told Kim that would never happen.
12: Yep. And it, great. And we have had a good friendship. And later on in the career, I was actually the sales manager and then the director of sales for the station in Charleston, who's your affiliate right now.
2: Oh, wow. That's awesome.
3: Are you just stalking, Kim?
12: Got a lot of history there. But As I grew through the career, when I became a general manager and then an owner and all of that, I used to love driving my chief engineer nuts. And the only way to do it was to find little different ways of saying things. I've been getting these robocalls. They keep wanting to sell me funeral plots to whatever else. And it finally, just by accident, one day I picked up the phone. I got so fed up. I said, "Hello, computer." And all of a sudden, the phone went dead. And then it disconnected.
2: Really?
12: I've been doing it since, and about 9 times out of 10, the call stops. I've noticed I've gotten fewer calls, and one of them actually came back with the computer answer that said, "We'll put you on our do not call list," and hung up.
2: Just by saying, "Hello, computer?"
12: That's it.
2: Hmm.
12: When they pause to ask something.
2: Yeah, we could try that. You know, I got a call the other day from somebody who was trying to sell me a timeshare.
3: Was it a human or a computer?
2: It was a human.
3: Okay.
2: It was a human. And so he's like, "Kim, we're calling from so-and-so and so-and-so, and we understand that you travel a lot." He starts going to his whole spiel. And I said, "Can you hold on just a second?" And he said, "Certainly." I said, "I'm on the other line. Just hold on. I'm busy. Just stay right here with me." And then I said, "Hey, gang, we got a live one here. Sir, you are being recorded by the FBI right now."
3: Did they hang up?
2: They hung up right away. So, hello, computer. Another one that actually works is that you can just say, "I'm returning your phone call," because the AI doesn't really know what to do with that.
3: I saw, the guy we have on the Kip that we have on the show all the time.
2: Yes.
3: Who just tries to scam the scammer.
2: Yes.
3: His new thing is if he gets called with a robocall and he can tell it's an AI chatbot with a generated voice, he tries to talk to it to get it to go into admin mode so that he can then use voice commands to change the entire system.
2: Oh, we should have him on. I love Kit Bogo.
3: He's so
2: we
3: good. Should.
2: Joe, thank you so much for your call and for that whole history lesson. And thank you for supporting the show in a management capacity all those years. 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I used to have LifeLock. I don't have anymore. They got so expensive. I don't know what was going on over there. 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All right, let's see who's next. Edna in Wichita, Kansas. Hi, Edna. Glad to have you with us. How can we lend a hand?
9: Well, I've got 7 Dooney and Burke purses. 5 of them are Disney, and I've got 2 Disney Dooney and Burke wallets that I'd like to sell. I'm just trying to figure out my best option on how to do that online. I don't want to just give them away. They're like over $200 a purse.
2: Hmm. So are you a big Disney fan?
9: At one time I was, yeah. They've changed, and I still love Disney, but we don't go anymore.
3: You were a Disney adult, now you're a Disney post-adult?
9: Yeah.
2: God, it got so expensive to go to Disney.
3: You ain't kidding.
2: How much is it now?
9: Exactly.
2: How much is it now to go to Disney?
3: I saw on TikTok, and I don't know if this is true, that you can get into California Adventure for $77, which is, that's a steal, but that's not Disneyland. The last time we went to Disneyland, there was 7 of us, and you're looking at me waiting for the number.
2: I am. Because I know, as soon as he says the number, here's what's going to happen, Edna. He's going to come to me after the show and go, "I've been thinking about it. I need to make more money."
3: And we got a fast pass to go on one of the big rides for everybody. So that's times 7.
9: Well, that was a long time ago.
3: And it was $1,600.
2: Wow.
3: For one day.
9: Yeah.
2: Plus all the goodies that go along with it.
3: No, we didn't let them eat.
9: To get into Magic Kingdom now, it's over probably $225.
3: Per person.
9: One day.
3: Now, again, I love Disneyland. I've been to Disneyland over 40 times in my life. It's a phenomenal vacation. It's just really expensive.
2: It is really expensive. All right, so you've got some pricey bags. The retired patterns will always sell more than the other ones, and maybe even more than when you're paid. So what you don't want to do is put this on Facebook Marketplace. You want to go where maybe some high-end things are. There's a website called The Real Real. I don't know if you've actually checked that out, but I bought some stuff there. You can buy some used designer goods there. They have editor's choices. They have new with tags, which is always pretty crazy. I bought a leather jacket in Tokyo. And then I overpaid for it because when I went to, I came back to the United States, I just was looking on The Real Real. It was half the price.
3: Oof.
2: And it was brand new.
3: If you want to get true value for it, go to eBay, search exactly what the product is, and then scroll down to sold listings, and it'll show you what other versions of that sold for. So make sure you're not selling it for too little.
2: And then there's also Poshmark.
3: Yeah, Poshmark is good. There's Vinted. That's new. And right now, because it's a new seller's website, there's no fees. You get 100% of the money. The fees are all being paid by the buyer.
2: Well, aren't you just a fountain of knowledge?
3: See, I'm helping her out.
2: You don't even know what you're talking about. That shirt is way too big on you.
3: Stop bringing up the shirt. It's a really sour point with me right now.
2: You can get three people in that.
3: It was a gift.
2: Okay, all right. We'll let you wear it because it's a gift. It's ugly.
3: It's so bad.
2: It's so bad. Hey, still to come, how you can have a flashback to the 80s using AI. Your granddaughter tells a joke at the dinner table. 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
2: I always love when these things go viral. If you're on Instagram, everybody looks like they're now from the 80s.
3: Ooh.
2: Have you done this yet?
3: Zubaz pants and hot pink fluorescent clothing.
2: Big hair and shoulder pads. Neon.
3: Is that you,
2: everything.
3: Kim Commando?
2: That's me in the 80s. That's right. Describe me for everybody.
3: First of all, shoulder pads. I mean, those shoulder pads are bigger than any linebacker in the NFL. Exactly. You sit next to a boom box. What are you holding your hand out for?
2: Because I'm saying hello.
3: Oh, you're saying hello. And your big, huge hair with a pink bow in it and a bright pink jacket. Oh, and you have bangles?
2: I got the bangles going. And now we also did you too.
3: Yeah? Oh, boy.
2: Okay, so now, Andrew, you're sporting. I don't know what
3: that is.
2: Like
3: a tight, curly afro. I mean, I don't have hair, but that look is great. And I'm wearing acid wash jacket. It's like the Sears background, background.
2: Yeah, or Olin Mills. They would do something like that. So you upload a picture of yourself into ChatGPT or Gemini, and you say, transform this into an 80s style portrait. Era appropriate clothing, hairstyle, accessories, background, and film grain. Keep my face recognizable. That's the important part. The mullet is optional. Everything else is mandatory. 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
16: Beach hazard statement remains in effect through Wednesday for high wave action and dangerous currents in Lake Michigan beaches. Cloudy, breezy, cool here overnight with scattered showers, upper 50s. Slight chance for a mainly morning shower Monday, otherwise cloudy, breezy, and cool for the start of the business week, low to mid 60s. Breezy and cool Tuesday, partly sunny, mid 60s. I'm Ken Boone from the Weather Channel, WLSAM 890, with another update in 30 minutes.
17: Top world leaders set to meet. I'm Sue Guzman, Fox News. Ukraine's president says he will meet with President Trump this week and that the meeting could change a lot. Details from Fox's Jill Nato.
18: President Zelensky posted on social media that he spoke with President Trump Sunday and that it was an important conversation about Ukraine's war with Russia. He said there are ideas for de-escalation steps and for addressing security issues. The two leaders are expected to meet in New York on the sidelines of the UN General Assembly meeting. This comes as Ukrainian officials say their country fired more than 1,000 drones at Russia this weekend, with hundreds aimed at Moscow. Two people reported killed, many more injured, as Moscow's mayor called it the largest ever drone attack on the Russian capital. Jill Nato, Fox News.
17: Tensions are running high in Austin, Texas, after ICE shot and injured a man Sunday. There was a report the man was shot through the back windshield of his car. But Austin Police Chief Lisa Davis says she's getting conflicting information.
19: I'm hearing that it was out on foot. So again, this is the of getting in front of the camera too soon without the information. But from what I'm hearing, there was a small foot pursuit.
17: DHS says the man shot was an illegal migrant from Venezuela who had been ordered deported. He's hospitalized in stable condition. Protesters quickly gathering at the scene. Democratic Texas Representative Greg Kassar on X demanding immediate release of body cam footage, saying the incident is part of a disturbing pattern that, quote, ICE has to stop. Then a shooting in Georgia Sunday, leaving two children dead, two women injured. DeKalb County police saying 11-year-old and a 12-year-old boy were killed at Stone Mountain apartment complex following this gunfire that reportedly stemmed from an earlier argument. Two adult victims in stable condition. The suspect is still at large. 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
17: Department Department of Energy is going nuclear. Ontario's chief nuclear officer, Dr. Rian Baran, telling Fox's The Big Weekend Show his company passed a critical test in June.
0: Ontario's was the first company, and they were the only company to both turn on a reactor, and we've been awarded $1 billion in contracts from the U.S. government to deploy reactors for military installations and for space.
17: The test was part of the Energy Department's reactor pilot program. The Trump administration has supported nuclear energy, claiming the nation is amid a, quote, nuclear renaissance. More than a dozen suspects accused in the 2021 assassination of Haiti's president are being extradited to the United States. Fox's Angela Bavaro reports.
1: 18 suspects are expected to face trial in Florida. U.S. authorities say a total of 30 people have been indicted in connection with the killing of Jovenel Moïse. The Haitian president was shot and killed inside his home in July 2021. Four men have already been convicted in a U.S. federal court earlier this year in connection with the assassination. Five others have pleaded guilty and are serving life sentences. The suspects who remained in Haiti awaiting trial included 17 Colombian soldiers and a former Haiti Ministry of Justice employee who was part of an anti-corruption unit. Angelo Bavaro, Fox News.
17: A gold mine shaft collapsed in northeastern Sudan Sunday, killing 11 miners and injuring 30. This marks the second collapse of an unregulated mining site in a week, following a disaster last Sunday that left 82 people dead. Experts noting small-scale mining has surged across the country to fund rival faction in Sudan's ongoing civil war. Rescue teams continuing to clear debris as they search for the missing. And a powerful magnitude 6.4 earthquake struck eastern Papua New Guinea Sunday. It's the latest in Pacific ring of fire activity. Seismologists report the deep tremor near Kayantu is hit there, but no immediate damage or injuries have been reported. I'm Sue Guzman. This is Fox News.
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2: So as you know, my husband is the really handy guy in the family.
3: Is he now? Did you get remarried?
2: I just wanted to hang a picture.
3: Yeah.
2: That's all. And, you know, me, I would just put a nail into the wall and hang it.
3: Well, that's the thing is that we're remodeling our upstairs. And after I laid 1,250 square foot of flooring and put in 410 linear feet of baseboards, Lisa's like, hey, that closet needs three shelves. Go build them. So I got 2x3s and one of the kids lost my stud finder. I could not find it. They wanted to hang a picture in their room. They didn't know where it is. So I got now 912 little holes.
2: Oh, so you're the hole.
3: Because I would do the knock trick.
2: Yes.
3: And I was like, oh, that's definitely it. Pound it in. Now it goes right through.
2: What you needed was the compass.
3: Okay.
2: A lot of people don't realize this, is that on your phone, you have the compass app. And studs are held in with metal screws or nails about every 16 inches.
3: Right.
2: Okay. So what you do is you open the compass app. You hold the phone flat against the wall, slide it slowly sideways, and you watch the degree number. And when it jumps or twitches for no reason, that's when you stop. There's going to be a stud behind that spot.
3: Because it is reacting to the nail in the stud.
2: Exactly. Then you mark that with a pencil, and you slide up and down to confirm. See? Look at that. Isn't that just amazing?
3: It is amazing.
2: Now, if you want it even easier, there are free stud detector apps.
3: That do the exact same thing.
2: Yeah, they do the same thing.
3: But then steal your information at the same time.
2: Exactly. So you're the knock on the wall and hope type of guy.
3: There. Yeah, yeah. Knock, knock, knock. And when it sounds not hollow, I put a nail in there to see if it is.
2: Now, I have another MacGyver tip.
3: All right.
2: About, you know how you drop nails in the carpet?
3: Right.
2: And you can't find them?
3: Okay. I let the kids find them with bare feet, but go ahead.
2: Great job, Dad.
3: Oh, there's my nail.
2: There it is. I'm going to tell you an easier and better way right after this. 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See, these are the little tips that people don't tell you elsewhere.
3: Okay.
2: I mean, where else are you going to find out about a stud app?
3: I'm ready to find out about the nails in the carpet.
2: Okay, well, the nails in the carpet, that's one thing. But, you know, there's also where there's a measure app on your phone. So if you wanted to measure the size of something, like the horizontal and vertical.
3: Am I using the camera?
2: Yes, you are. You open up the measure app, and you just pick a dot, pick a spot, and then you move your phone, and then you hit the dot again, and then it actually measures it.
3: That's really cool.
2: It's actually really cool. All right, so are you ready for the tiny screw in the carpet?
3: Yes.
2: Okay. You turn on your phone's flashlight, and you lay it flat on the floor. The light rakes sideways, so everything will cast a shadow.
3: That's too smart.
2: Unless, of course, it's really deep in the carpet.
3: Yeah.
2: Then it doesn't work.
3: Then go get a magnet.
2: It doesn't work. So are you all done with your renovations?
3: No, no. This is project one.
2: Flooring's done. Your face.
3: Baseboard's done. Bathroom is next. We're going to start a demo of the bathroom.
2: Now, have you ever done this before?
3: Never in my life.
2: Are you pretty good at it?
3: Here's the thing. You're not good until you're done. Like, the first day, I laid about 4 tiles in 7.5 hours. By the last day, I could do a whole room in one day. Best compliment was her father-in-law came over. My father-in-law came over. He went upstairs to look at the floors. He goes, man, this must have been a lot of work. Doesn't look horrible. I was very happy with that. If it doesn't look horrible, it's a win.
2: You're like, yes.
3: Yes.
2: Yes. You know, I asked my phone to find a stud.
3: And?
2: It pointed at Barry.
3: No.
2: But then it recalibrated.
3: Oh, no.
2: Because after all, I am the digital goddess.
3: Yes, ma'am.
2: And you've tapped into the Kim Komando Show. It's the nation's best, biggest, award-winning show about all things digital. And we're streaming in your favorite radio app. Just search for Komando. And of course, as a podcast, wherever you get your podcast. And you can also watch the show over at youtube.com/Kim Komando. You know, there's been a lot of tech layoffs this year. About 150,000 big companies. Amazon, Oracle, Meta, Microsoft. But it is turning the tides. We mentioned this just briefly. Is that Ford actually fired a lot of veteran engineers. Get it? The old guys.
3: Yeah.
2: And gals. And they let AI just run quality control. Well, recalls went up. Warranty costs went up. Everything all went up. So Ford said, we're sorry.
3: Did they give them their job back?
2: 350 of them.
3: Good.
2: Got their jobs back. And they're calling them graybeards.
3: Okay.
2: And Ford says it's saving hundreds of millions. Now, meanwhile, IBM handed all of HR to a bot. It answered 94% of requests. The other 6% was like the hard stuff, ethics, judgment. Now IBM saying, well, maybe we ought not to be doing this.
3: No.
2: And they're tripling the entry-level HR position.
3: I read a story about Uber where Uber was basing their production of their employees on how many AI tokens they were using. And that the more artificial intelligence you they thought it was going to be, lead to better. And then nothing. They got no more greater results or worse results out of it.
2: I think I read this past week that they laid off like 3,000 people.
3: Wow.
2: Robert Half says nearly one in three hiring managers cut a job for AI and then brought it back.
3: That's good.
2: But would you want your job back?
3: I mean, a lot of those graybeards at Ford, I'm sure they got to go rub it in their face. You can't replace me with some kind of computer.
2: I would only come back if you would double my salary.
3: And I'm sure some of them got a lot more money to come back.
2: That's true. A bonus or two.
3: Yeah,
2: or three.
3: Absolutely.
2: Yeah.
3: 7 weeks vacation instead of just four.
2: You know, it's speaking of vacation.
3: Let's take one. Great conversation.
2: I would love to do. I was speaking to one of our advertising clients, and they're headquartered in Lithuania. And she said to me, Kim, just to let you know, I'm going to be gone for the next 6 weeks. And I'm like, really? And it's called a recharge month.
3: Okay.
2: And that is pretty standard in Lithuania, where you would take a month off to recharge.
3: I have no problem with that.
2: I would be, and I asked her, I said, can I come work for you?
3: How about this one? Because we argue about this all the time on my morning show here in Phoenix. A 4-day work week. You're a business owner. If I told you that weekends are now Friday, Saturday, and Sunday, and you can't have your workers work more than 8 hours a day, it's still, instead of a 40-hour work week, it's now a 32-hour work week. Would you be able to survive?
2: Not for what we do.
3: No.
2: Because we're on the air with two products
3: right
2: every single day. We have a weekend show. We have newsletters that are already too difficult to do. Because on Fridays here, it's really bad. Because on Fridays, we have to do the newsletter for Saturday, Sunday, Monday.
3: Okay.
2: There's just too much production that happens to squeeze it into 4 days.
3: So on Thursday, you would have to do it for Friday, Saturday, Sunday, and Monday.
2: It wouldn't be possible.
3: Okay.
2: I mean, we have done it, of course, when we needed to. But what happens at that point, and even on a 3-day weekend, when I say 3 days, where we're doing newsletters Saturday, Sunday, Monday, is that on Saturday, I'm actually finishing writing Sundays.
3: Okay.
2: And on Sunday, I'm finishing writing Mondays. I mean, it never stops.
3: Well, you just said it was great that they got that month recharge. Look at your office here. What if every single year, every employee got to take a month off? Wow, the silence. Did you hear that, guys? She needs you that much.
2: You're such a jerk face. I really do like Starlink. It's going to start offering gigabit speeds, fiber from space.
3: Okay.
2: There are 11,000 working satellites up there, 12 million subscribers. These are some of the numbers. So how do they hit a gigabyte? Bigger satellites. And so right now, today's Starlink satellites, they weigh about as much as a golf cart.
3: Okay? Wow, that's huge.
2: Yeah. But the new ones are a pickup truck.
3: Which is like four golf carts?
2: Solar wings longer than a football field. Why?
3: I thought satellites were getting smaller, the size of a coffee cup. What happened to this?
2: I don't know what you're getting from that satellite coffee cup, but it's not fiber.
3: But that's the thing. They're telling us that they're selling this technology. The satellites are getting smaller. That doesn't sound smaller at all.
2: It's called Starship. It's going to start flying again Tuesday the 22nd. That's why I want to bring it up. So if your idea of a hot date is a live stream,
3: yeah,
2: that would be it. You know, sometimes I just don't like satellites. They just waste a lot of space. Oh. Hey, speaking of what's in space, do you remember the Roadster? Elon showed it in 2016.

0: En garde!
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2: Colorado and Sierra, they're bringing back the big V8s.
3: Okay,
2: because
3: good.
2: People are getting tired of the EVs. The fine print. This is what I thought was interesting. No oil dipstick.
3: How do you check your oil?
2: You check your oil on the touchscreen. GM says you don't really need it anymore. And fans are saying it's a 50-cent part on 600,000 trucks. We'll do the math. I always like to check the oil in a car. It makes me feel like I'm a mechanic.
3: Wait a minute. You've checked oil on a car?
2: I do.
3: You know what it, when you pull it out, and you've got to clean it first.
2: Got to clean it.
3: And then you put it in.
2: Stick it back in.
3: And then you pull it out, and then you still don't trust it, so you clean it one more time.
2: Exactly.
3: And then you put it in and take it out.
2: Are you still playing Wordle?
3: No, I haven't played
2: it
3: forever.
2: I haven't played it either, but apparently a lot of people do. Math nerds at Binghamton University say they've cracked the Wordle code. And they can solve Wordle 99% of the time. So what they say is that you should guess one word. And instead of like trying to get all vowels or anything like that, you pick a word that has enough different letters, like slate, crane, or trace. Five different letters. And those are your openers. And then don't reuse a single letter that you already know. Even the green ones. And you'd want to try five brand new letters, something like pound or milky. You're scouting, not solving. This is what the researchers say.
3: Stare, cloud, pinky.
2: Then watch for double letters. If the word ends in ER or ED, there's going to be a double letter probably in there. Coming up, we're going to talk about AI helping you refinance. And what does an expensive TV have in a setting that makes your movies just look horrible? So you don't want to miss that. And of course, we have some great phone calls. Listen, your computer won't turn on. You press the button again, nothing. 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Memory costs in this year's iPhones are up nearly 400% from only a year ago. 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Here's where you can blame the AI data centers. They're vacuuming up the world.
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0: Barry does this. 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Okay, when I read this story, I was like, we have to get this guy on our ear. Picture this. It's 12:20 in the morning. You're an Uber driver one block from your next pickup. A shirtless, shoeless guy sprints across the road in front of you. Two Houston cops are right behind him and they're losing. One of them runs up to your window and says, hey, can you give me a ride? Please, please go. We got to go, go, go, go, go. So what do you do? Anthony Bain says, okay, I can help. 8 years Army deployed to Iraq. He drove two officers around the Heights for about 5 minutes while his dash cam recorded the whole thing.
1: No way.
0: Yes. Sergeant Anthony Baines joins us right now. So walk us through when the second that officer opened your door, what was going through your head?
2: I mean, it was just an absolutely crazy experience. You know, I was just shocked, to be honest. I didn't know what was going on when I originally saw what happened. I just saw a guy running, no shirt, no shoes. Once again, this is a Saturday morning at 12:30 in the morning. So I'm just confused. And until I saw a HPD officer chasing him and then another HPD officer chasing him. And that's when I was able to connect the dots that, oh, my God, this is a police chase that I'm watching in real time. So it was just a crazy experience to see that.
0: And so you're just driving your Uber trying to make some extra money, right?
2: Yes. Me and my wife are right now in the process of purchasing our first house. And we decided that it would be a good idea if I start doing Uber for us to get some additional income. I obviously never knew it would make national news.
1: So now when you first started in contact with them, did you think at all that you were the one in trouble?
2: Just out of just a instinct, I was like, what, did I do something wrong? So, I mean, I was kind of like, oh, my God, what did I do? Like, am I not supposed to be watching a police chase or like what is happening here? But, for a brief second, I thought it was something wrong until the officer instructed me that, hey, look, we have to go pursue this suspect. And then I realized, oh, OK, they're asking for my assistance. And then I kind of just shifted my mindset to doing whatever they needed for me to help.
1: Where was their police car?
2: Yeah, I end up finding out after the incident that the police were the suspect threatened to kill a woman and her kids. Oh. The cops actually detained the suspect, but somehow he got free and took off running. When he took off running, that's when I end up seeing him, and the cops needed assistance with transportation because when they had them, they were already out of their vehicles.
0: Oh, all right. I see. Is the suspect, he's still out on the loose, right?
2: Yeah, that's the crazy part. with all the help I provided, it wasn't enough to actually get the suspect captured. He's still at large right now.
0: Okay, so after you get done with the police chase, there's some excitement for you on a Saturday morning. Did you just go back and keep driving for Uber?
1: Did you charge them? Did you like run a tab the whole time?
0: Should have.
2: Look, I wish, because we did a few blocks. We drove for about 4 to 5 minutes, but no tip, no 5 stars from the police officers, unfortunately. I actually still haven't heard from them yet.
1: It doesn't have to be a monetary tip. Just let me turn the lights on and off and hit the siren a couple of times.
2: Yeah, exactly. Just, you know, kind of let me get a little bit of the adrenaline rush that y'all have.
0: Did you continue driving?
2: Yeah. So when the whole situation happened, I was actually one block away from the rider. When I got done assisting the cops, I continued to get to my original ride, and the gentleman was just waiting the whole time. I mean, the guy was so patient. He had the patience of a saint. You know, he actually waited the entire time. When you're doing Uber, you can actually see where your Uber vehicle is. So he saw me one block away, and then he just saw me swirling around the entire neighborhood. he's like, what are you doing, man? I'm just one block. You know, so he's like, what's going on? And I kind of just, you know, asked for his, you know, just grace and let him know that I apologize about the inconvenience. I actually was a part of a police chase.
1: That's hilarious. Yeah, all right, buddy. Sure. Just bring me to the restaurant.
0: That is something. I love that you just continued the ride afterwards. I mean,
1: he's got to wear a badge. Anthony, yes. You got to wear a badge from now on. You're an honorary officer.
0: Well, he is a sergeant.
1: Yeah.
0: He is. But he's a sergeant for Uber.
1: Sergeant Uber.
0: Uber called and did say thank you.
1: That's perfect.
0: Yes. Hey, that favorite password of yours, software cracks it in seconds. NordPass creates strong passwords, remembers them well, and fills them in with one click. Get 55% off, just $1.34 a month, by going to nordpass.com/Kim. nordpass.com/Kim.
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4: Beach hazard statement remains in effect through Wednesday for high wave action and dangerous currents in Lake Michigan beaches. Cloudy, breezy, cool here overnight with scattered showers, upper 50s. Slight chance for a mainly morning shower Monday, otherwise cloudy, breezy, and cool for the start of the business week, low to mid-60s. Breezy and cool Tuesday, partly sunny, mid-60s. I'm Ken Boone from the Weather Channel, WLS AM 890, with another update in 30 minutes.
5: News. I'm Deborah Valentine. The Department of Homeland Security tells Fox the man shot by an ICE agent in Austin, Texas on Sunday is an illegal immigrant from Venezuela with a final deportation order. Austin's police chief, Lisa Davis.
6: Police Department Special Investigation Unit, who investigates our officer-involved shootings, is on the scene. And I have spoken to Texas Rangers, who will be part of that investigation, and we'll be working side by side in this investigation as well.
5: The AP identifies the man shot as Wilbur Rafael Garces Perez. Two male children ages 11 and 12 dead and two women hurt in a shooting in DeKalb County, Georgia. Public information officer there, Elise Wells.
7: Essentially what they're doing is canvassing for evidence because it's a grassy area. We're going to utilize all the technology available, and that may be a metal detector to look for any casings or anything that might be of value.
5: Police say the incident stems from an argument. No arrests are reported. Tropical storm Polo has formed off of southwestern Mexico. 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
0: So authorities say a Kentucky officer ran the same two license plates 2,048 times. Wow. They belonged to the mother of his child, and she had an order of protection against him. He didn't hack anything. He typed in a plate, one of 120,000 cameras. The Washington Post found at least 50 more. Now, most were watching women. Now, audit logs show a police chief ran 600 searches on two license plates, his exes and her teenage daughters. And here's what nobody says. A license plate tells you what she drives and when. It doesn't say where she sleeps. And that's where a data broker comes in. Home address, phone, relatives, everywhere she's lived. $2, no badge, no audit trail. 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It sends removal requests to more than 420 data broker and people search sites. 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They can't harm you if they can't find you. So I need to get a Snapchat update.
1: Yes. Reader's Digest. Girls in the house, bunch of teenagers. The 17-year-old was mass texting a picture to the 15-year-old to annoy her. The 15-year-old reported it to Snapchat saying it was an indecent photo of a minor.
0: Snapchat that's bad.
1: Immediately banned the account. We appealed. Snapchat said no after the appeal. So I went online and tried to find a bunch of email addresses so I could get a hold of someone to try and get it fixed. Led me nowhere. So then I came to Kim Komando. And you said, I have no time with you. Go talk to Amber. So I went and talked to him.
0: That's not true. I said you need to get a hold of somebody at the top.
1: Oh, sure. So I went and talked to Amber, and she's like, these are the email addresses we have. And she gave me four email addresses. One for the CEO, one for the CFO, one for the CBO, and one for the Director of Communications.
0: Because I'm Kim Komando. I have all these.
1: Correct. So Lisa was like, they're not going to read your email. They're not going to respond. And I was like, probably not. They're important people and big jobs and make a lot of money. But I'm going to try anyway. So I did individual emails to each one of them, personalized them with their names, made sure they knew it wasn't just cookie cutter copy and paste. And as the subject line, it said, Dad needs help. So maybe they think, oh, they're thinking it's, you know, their dad that needs help, and they'll read the email. I sent them out Friday night, 5 o'clock. And of course, the 17-year-old, she's so mad at the 15-year-old that the 15-year-old will be like, hey, can you pass me the salt? And she'll take the salt and put it on the other side of the room and say, no, because I hate you because you got my Snapchat deleted. And I'm not exaggerating. So she's just like, have you got a response? Have you got a response? Have you got a response? I'm like, it's the weekend. No, we got to calm down. 4 a.m. Monday morning, I get a service ticket email stating that they've read my email and that they need the username so that they can do one last review. So I get her username, send it to them. About 15 minutes later, we've reviewed it. Just so you know, we followed our guidelines and we did what we were supposed to do. But now knowing the backstory that it was siblings fighting, we've unlocked her account and she's free to go snapping.
0: Where's my thank you note? Where's my flowers? Where's my bottle of wine?
1: Right. Go ask Amber. She's got them for you. So I told the 15-year-old that, you know, you're off the hook. We got it saved. And then about a half an hour later, it was the chief business officer. He's the one who handled it. He personally responded to it. He's handed me off to the service desk first to get it resolved. And then he emailed me back.
0: That was so nice.
1: It was very nice. We appreciate it, Snapchat. It is not what you know, it's who you know.
0: But also, it's a great policy.
1: Yeah, it is. No. And that's the thing is that Lisa, the whole time, was just like, you deserve it. You were sending a photo that they may deem offensive.
0: Right.
1: And if there's other offensive
0: photos
1: on there. Huh?
0: What was the photo?
1: It was of their youngest sister getting ready, and she had a towel on, but you could see her back. And so what we're assuming is the artificial intelligence saw skin
0: on a child.
1: And it was told it was a minor, so it immediately red flagged it. And Lisa's like, exactly what we want. We want Snapchat to do this.
0: So Patricia was babysitting one night when her phone lost service. No big deal. Phone went dead. So she hopped on Wi-Fi, and then that's when she started getting all these alerts. Her password has been changed. A new device was added to her account. Someone stole her phone number, not her phone. And then they started emptying her accounts in real time. Wow. Patricia in Miami, Florida, thanks for taking some time to join us here on the show. What was the very first alert that you saw?
17: First of all, thank you for having me in your show. How you doing? Let me tell you, a year ago was a disaster in my life and my husband's. I realized that my phone had no network. And I'm like, okay. So I asked somebody to get me the Wi-Fi, right? As soon as I get the Wi-Fi on my phone, WhatsApp, you name it. And it catch my attention that I had two emails from Chase Bank. One was, you add a new device in your account, which I'm like, okay, I'm here. My husband is sick as a dog at home. We didn't do it. Seconds later, you just change your password. That I start freaking out. I tried to call him. No network. Thank God we were very close to, I was very close to our home. Ran over, start yelling at him. He was like, whoa, whoa, whoa. He was so sleepy, so sick. I called the company. I know I wasn't going to go nowhere. I ran to the police. The police came over with another officer. We were here until 5 o'clock in the morning trying to stop this, right?
0: So when you say stop this, were they in your bank account?
17: Yeah, they were already. They were using our credit cards and then paid off the credit card and keep using the credit card.
0: How much money are we talking about?
17: We're talking about close to $200,000. Yeah, thank you. In no time.
0: Wow, $200,000. Whoa.
17: Yeah, yeah. And then we call with the police next to me. We call Chase, the 1-800 number. And you know, these days, every company is having out, the whole world is taking care of your call. This one was in Colombia because I know the accent from Colombia. And I said, okay, this is what happening. They stole my identity. I don't have my phone number. My husband doesn't have the phone number. Please freeze everything. And what did she tell me? Oh, I'm sorry. I only can freeze the credit card, but I cannot do it anything on the account because I don't have my manager next to me. I'm like, what? So she's like, let me do this. Let me send you a code. I'm like, honey, what is the part that you don't answer? A phone, my number. So she's like, I cannot help you. The officer was like, unbelievable.
1: You found out because of the email getting from Chase Bank.
0: Yeah, she's getting all these alerts.
17: Yeah, two alerts. But what amazed me is like, how come somebody can just do what they did and then Chase Bank didn't put a red flag on my account. Okay, Patricia went crazy. She had a new device. She changed her password. She's using the credit card like crazy. Pay them off and reuse them.
1: This happened to my future in-laws about 6 weeks ago, and they only found out because her sister called her phone and some dude answered like, what do you want? And they had hijacked SIM swapped her card. Her phone, and he was answering it because he was trying to get a call from a bank that he was trying to get into.
0: Oh, gosh.
1: So that's the only reason she found out.
17: This is the worst part now. When we went to the bank, I could not wait for the bank to open the doors, right? I started yelling, everybody got in the computer, it's my blah, blah, blah. So they go, oh, my God, everybody was running like a chicken with no head. Finally, they go into our account, right? They, listen to these guys, they already sold my husband's stocks.
0: Yeah. Oh, my gosh.
17: It was already $100,000 on the account. So listen up, because when people listen to me, they have to learn. They need to act quick, okay, number one. Number two, if we wouldn't done that, as soon as they cash out, the money is never going to be in your hands, in your account, nothing. They cash out the money, thank you, goodbye. Not even God will come to the earth and give you the money, okay? So I started being so mad. I'm like, how come you guys didn't do this and didn't do that? Da, da, da, da, da, da. Oh, don't worry about it. We're going to take care of you, blah, blah, blah. So we went to the phone company, and this is, the guy's like, well, the hookers are getting very good. I'm like, you, sir, number one. Okay. Because how dare you going to tell me that? It's so many, your guys are a multimillionaire company. Don't tell me that. And that makes the situation worse. It took 3 days for them to find out where our phone numbers were.
0: Oh, my gosh.
17: Yes.
1: Yes.
17: Exactly.
1: With my in-laws, they sold their stocks. They cashed out all of their Bitcoin and digital currency.
17: That was it.
1: They emptied the bank accounts.
0: How much did they get?
1: $295,000.
0: Oh.
1: In hours. Oh, in hours.
0: Wow. Did you get any of the money back?
17: All my money back, honey. Are you kidding me? They didn't know who they were talking to. I talked to the CEO of Chase Bank. I talked to the CEO from the phone company.
1: You got your money from the sold stocks back?
17: Every penny back, huh?
1: You got your money from the sold stocks back?
17: Do you know what they did? They bought it back to us and gave us the money we were already made those three, whatever time.
1: Okay, yep. Because the credit card, the bank account, the savings account, those are all FDIC insured.
0: Right.
1: Those are easy. They're still trying to get the sold stocks.
0: They're never going to get the Bitcoin back.
1: No, that one. And they knew that one from the beginning. That was gone.
0: And so this is a classic SIM swap situation. And now the moral of the story is put a pin on your carrier account, right? And so that this way they won't be able to get into it. They won't be able to. And then also you can also put an authenticator phrase on it or use an authenticator app. There are some different ways. So if you're just sitting out there willy nilly out in the open with your phone thinking you're like, oh, look at me playing Wordle. It's just not a good thing. Hey, Patricia, thanks for spending some time with us. Wait, she's a trip.
1: She was great.
0: So my niece called me because I always offer her financial advice.
1: Right.
0: And they built a house in Indiana, and then she's getting notices that maybe she should refinance.
1: Right. Is it time? Does she have high interest rate?
0: And I told her, listen, that's one thing that I am not good at, but I know who to go to for the answer.
1: Okay.
0: And so what you want to do is open up your ChatGPT, Claude, Gemini, whatever it is, and then you want to have it do the math for you. There's a specific prompt, and in case you need this prompt, it's over at commando.com. 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You always want to give it a role to do. 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And in case you need this prompt, it's all over at commando.com. But it just reminds me of something. Which type of loan does an introvert prefer?
1: I don't know what.
0: Leave me alone.
1: I like that, actually. That's bad.
0: Hey, coming up, have you ever noticed that expensive movies look kind of cheap on that new TV? Like a soap opera shot in somebody's kitchen? You've seen that, haven't you?
1: Oh, yeah. When 4K first came out, I was like, this looks fake. It's so clear.
0: I got the fix still to come. And let me tell you about Raycon. There's something about fall that puts me in reset mode, getting organized, tackling projects, and getting back into a regular schedule. In Raycon, everyday earbuds classics are part of my daily routine. Whether I'm traveling, walking the dogs, or just running errands, my Raycons go everywhere with me. You know why? It has active noise cancellation. It tunes out distractions while awareness mode, that's super important. When you're walking, you should make sure that you should have awareness mode on.
1: What does that do?
0: What it does is when you're walking, it's not, you actually hear like cars going by.
1: Oh, okay. Yeah. And you do not want to be hit by a car.
0: It's very, very important.
1: Hot tip.
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0: Richard in Tucson, Arizona. Hi there, Richard.
21: Hi there, Kim. How are you?
0: We're fantastic. What's going on?
21: That's good. Well, I got a story for you about AI. My wife was going in for major surgery, and the report you were reading on different places, it was going to be real serious where she may not survive. Mm. So I just thought, listening to everybody about AI, let's go see what we can find out. I was simply amazed at the information I got from the AI and then matching it up with what the doctors and the surgeons were telling us. And then when it came down to, we weren't going to do it, but then my wife decided, no, let's get it done because she didn't want to be laid up during the holidays. Mm-hmm. Okay. And then talking with the surgeon about what I was getting from AI, and he goes, somebody's going to take my job, I think.
0: So what was it that you were getting from AI?
21: Well, it was called Whipple surgery, and it's one of the major surgeries.
0: You know what? I know exactly what that is. My mother got that. It's a major, major surgery. Yes. It's like something from, Andrew, something like a surgery that they would do in the mid-1800s.
1: Really?
0: I mean.
1: What is it doing?
0: It really just, cuts you from right up the center of your body, by the arterial nerve, artery rather. And my mother's surgery was 13 hours.
1: That's crazy.
21: Well, this one here was a little amazing because we heard about robotics and actual doing the surgery. And I asked the surgeon, well, my wife did, what are we going to do? He says, I'm going to start with robotics, and robotics can take up to 10 hours. And if not, if something happens, we'll go right to regular surgery and it'll be good. And I'm thinking, okay, so you're going to play around. So anyway, he comes out in 4 hours. We're done.
0: Wow.
21: And I'm like, we're done? Yeah, he said, I had to open up because the robots were bumping into each other. Now I'm thinking R2-D2. Mm-hmm. And he goes, no, your wife is so small that there wasn't enough room. So they did what they had to do, and then they were able to go in and finish it I guess you would call it the regular way. And she was done in 4 hours.
0: Wow.
21: And it was just, and then the recovery, I kept chatting with the AI and giving us ideas of what's going on. And it was just amazing that it had all the knowledge. And I mean, it was no delay in getting it. You know, it was like, oh, okay, here, listen, this is what you want to look, and this is what you want to ask them. And they were looking at me like, where are you getting this information? And I wasn't giving it up. It was mine.
1: Dr. Richard.
21: It was just,
0: Dr. Richard. Right, yeah, now. But it probably, you know what? It probably relaxed you a little bit, right?
21: Well, it did. It did, because we've been together 55 years. And I'm like, okay, I'm going to wander around this earth without her. No, that ain't going to work out too well.
0: How's your wife doing? You know,
21: she's doing well. For what she's been through, she's able to get herself in and out of bed on her own. She still has to use the walker. Mm-hmm. They just released her from the low-fat, low-garbage diet to she can eat real food now.
0: Low-fat, low-garbage.
1: You want to make sure her garbage levels are low.
21: Well, you got to make sure it goes in.
0: So bottom line here, and Richard, thank you for taking time to call us today, is that if you have any type of medical issue, you really should be talking to Chad.
1: And like you said, it calmed him.
0: Yes.
1: He was well more prepared. A lot of his questions were answered before he even stepped foot into that emergency room.
0: And that's so important.
1: Yeah.
0: Especially because when you have this type of thing going on, especially if you've been married a long time, you can't think. You're just so upset that whatever the doctor says, he or she, it just goes right through your brain. And mm-hmm. I know that firsthand. I'm like, that's why I used to have to record everything. Like, do you mind if I record? Like, no, not at all. Which I love that, because then I could transcribe it. So here at the Kim Komando Show Studios, we have dropped QuickBooks.
1: Why?
0: We are using NetSuite.
1: Oh.
0: I mean, I really like it, because I used to make decisions based on my gut.
1: Okay.
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1: Right. It's too realistic.
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25: Remaining unseasonably cool as we head into and through the middle part of the upcoming business week. Breezy and cool here overnight with scattered showers, upper 50s. Cloudy, breezy, and cool Monday. Slight chance for a mainly morning shower, low to mid-60s. A little bit of sunshine mixing in with the clouds both Tuesday and Wednesday. Breezy and cool, low to mid-60s. I'm meteorologist Ken Boone from the Weather Channel, WLS AM 890, with another update in 30 minutes.
26: A shooting involving ICE. I'm Deborah Valentine, Fox News. Protests have erupted on the streets of Austin, Texas, after an ICE officer shot a man. Fox's Marion Rafferty has the details.
27: It happened around 1 p.m. local time after a traffic stop. Local officials say the 28-year-old victim was shot in the torso. He was taken to the hospital with serious injuries. His wife says she's been told he's now in ICE custody. It's not clear what led to the shooting, but a DHS source telling Fox News the man is an illegal immigrant from Venezuela with final orders for removal.
26: Austin's police chief, Lisa Davis, stated that the city of Austin deserves answers and that they are going to be as transparent as possible as the investigation unfolds. President Donald Trump is expected to host China's leader Xi Jinping at the White House after previously meeting in May. South Dakota Congressman Dusty Johnson on Fox's Sunday Night in America with Trey Gowdy shares his thoughts on the possibility of President Trump talking to China about Iran.
28: It has to be something the president has to press on pretty aggressively. And there is plenty of information, even in unclassified channels, that should give us a high level of confidence that China is helping Iran target American targets.
26: This comes as previous reports indicated that Iran received satellite images of an airbase in Jordan from Chinese entities right before Iran attacked and killed three U.S. troops there. DeKalb County police are searching for suspects after a shooting in Stone Mountain left two children dead and two women wounded. Police spokeswoman Elise Wells spoke with reporters late Sunday.
29: We do believe there was some sort of altercation that continued on into the late evening hours that ended in gunfire.
26: An 11-year-old and a 12-year-old boy have died. Two adult females, ages 19 and 39, remain hospitalized. 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
31: Who's got the best damn story to tell out of any Republican politician in the entire country? I'll wait. It's Donald Trump. Of course, gotta be honest. Ever get the feeling like establishment Republicans have absolutely no idea what's going on? Like, they haven't spent any time at all thinking about it. They haven't taken a single temperature check on the country. You ever get the sense that they just have no idea what's going on? And they're, like, perfectly content just being at the Ritz-Carlton at a donor event?
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26: A tropical threat is intensifying tonight off the southwestern coast of Mexico. The National Hurricane Center reports that Tropical Storm Polo has officially formed, packing sustained winds of 40 miles per hour. Forecasters warn the system could strengthen rapidly into a major hurricane by midweek, bringing heavy rain and flash flooding to Michoacán, Colima, and Jalisco. The Trump administration is rejecting worries about AI. President Trump claims calls to regulate the technology over security concerns are a hoax. Federal Trade Commission Chairman Andrew Ferguson tells Fox's The Big Weekend Show.
9: I don't think we need a brand new suite of regulations that would likely be written by the AI companies to protect themselves. We should use the tools we have first before deciding if we need to do new things.
26: Lawmakers on both sides of the aisle say regulations must find a balance between protecting Americans and allowing companies to compete with China. This after Google's AI agent Gemini hacked three companies unprompted. Saudi Arabia says Yemen's Houthi rebels have attacked its capital city of Riyadh with ballistic missiles and drones. Florida Congresswoman Ana Paulina Luna tells Fox's The Big Weekend Show how she would advise President Trump.
10: The United States, as much as Saudi is an ally, is not responsible for Saudi security, and that the Saudi government should be responsible to how they are going to retaliate, if at all.
26: The new attacks come after the Houthis took over the port city of Mauka right near the Bab el-Mandeb Strait, putting further pressure on global shipping and energy prices. Brent crude futures rose 1% Sunday evening as diesel prices reach another record of $6.50, according to AAA. Pakistani security forces have successfully rescued 23 hostages following an intense shootout in the country's southwest. The military confirms five separatist militants were killed after an illegal highway checkpoint. I'm Deborah Valentine. This is Fox News.
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19: 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Gary McNamara and Eric Harley talk about everything from politics to social issues and news of the day. 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
25: All across America, we are Red Eye Radio. He is Eric Harley and I'm Gary McNamara. All right, it's out again.
1: What's out?
25: The Annenberg School for Communication in Pennsylvania, their poll on what Americans know.
1: All right.
0: All right.
2: You ready? Here
0: it's
2: we go.
0: It's going to be a short list.
2: Three branches of government.
0: Yeah.
2: 65% correctly named all three.
0: Wow.
2: Now, that stayed relatively steady for the last couple of years. Remember, about 10 years ago, it was like 56%, 57%. And then at one point, one poll in the last 15 years, it showed that the majority of Americans could not tell you what the three branches of government are. Right now, it's 35% who could not name the three branches of government. All right, so...
0: All right.
2: Which, of course, is the executive, the legislative, and the red-eye branch of government.
0: Yes. Eric and Gary, I would say 10 commandments, but we have more.
2: Now, when it comes, think about this, the First Amendment, the only part of the First Amendment that the majority of Americans were able to identify was... free speech, 73%, significantly fewer than the 79% that named it in 2025.
0: So that means 27% couldn't identify anything? Did you say 73%?
2: No, 73% were able to say that in the First Amendment, you know, what was in the First Amendment?
0: Okay.
2: And they identified
0: free speech.
2: So, right?
0: So when it came to 27 couldn't identify anything else in the First Amendment.
2: No, that's they asked. No, okay. I have it right here. Let me go through it.
0: All right.
2: So freedom of speech, 73%. Freedom of religion, only 43% knew that freedom of religion was in the First Amendment. Not that freedom of religion doesn't exist. Where is it in the Constitution?
0: Right. Okay. All right.
2: Right of assembly, only 31% knew that the right of assembly was a part of the First Amendment.
0: Or as Democrats rewrote that First Amendment, except during COVID.
2: Yes. Freedom of the press, only 29% knew that freedom of the press was part of the First Amendment.
0: That's surprising. Because you would think, with the liberals, the way the liberal activist media is, that the rank and file liberal would know that because of, you know, anytime somebody, I mean, they try to use that with Colbert. The freedom of the press. He's a comedian. Calm down.
2: The right to petition.
0: All right.
2: For a redress of your grievances.
0: Mm-hmm.
2: That's basically when you look at it, that is McCain-Feingold.
0: Yeah.
2: That's basically McCain-Feingold. And only 12% knew that the right to petition. By the way, McCain-Feingold was an attempt to kill the right to petition to get a redress of your grievances from the government.
0: Right.
2: Only 12% knew that that was part of the First Amendment. Now, the good thing is here, 25% knew that the right to bear arms was part of the First Amendment. How do you not know that's not the Second Amendment?
0: Well,
2: I mean, my God.
0: Here's my question. Is that a handful of conservatives trying to move it up on the list? It should be part of the first. Yeah, I don't know. At least they knew you had the right.
2: Yes, it's that.
0: I'll accept that.
2: As long as they know that it exists somewhere.
0: As long as they
2: in the universe.
0: If they get it, you know, if it's lost, you know, that's fine. But as long as they know that it exists, I'm okay with that. Yeah. All right. Hey, man, we should move that up. It's not number two. It's number one, along with freedom of speech. Thank you very much.
2: Said the director of the Annenberg Public Policy Center, ignorance is costly. You can't protect and cherish rights that you don't know you have. The percentage of U.S. adults who can answer an open-ended question and name the five protected... I'm sorry. The quote ended there. I thought it was continuing the quote right there. Now, here we go.
0: Mm.
2: 83% know that when the president vetoes legislation, the bill becomes law. If 2/3 of the members of each House of Congress vote to override the veto. Mm. This is mind-boggling, though. Because this is 31% apparently don't. A 5-4 Supreme Court ruling 69% know that a 5-4 Supreme Court decision is the law and needs to be followed. Almost 1 in 5, 18%, said the decision is sent back to Congress for reconsideration, and 12% said it is sent back to the Federal Court of Appeals to be decided there. Now, it could be, you know, because a lot of Supreme Court decisions are, we're sending it back to the court. But if it's a Supreme Court decision on a constitutional issue and it's final and it doesn't have to send it back to the court is my
0: right,
2: point.
0: Right, right.
2: 60% know that the Supreme Court has the final responsibility for determining whether an action by the president is constitutional if the president and the Supreme Court disagree. Only 40% don't know that. 17% say the final responsibility lies with Congress. 4% said it lies with the says it's the president. 19%, I don't know. Asked whether the 10th Amendment to the U.S. Constitution, asked what the 10th Amendment to the U.S. Constitution says about the relationship between the states and the federal government, half of U.S. adults correctly say that the powers not granted to the federal government are reserved to the states or the people. 1 in 8, 13%, say it's the other way around. The states only have powers granted to them by the Constitution. Over a third, 37%, don't know which one is correct. So you're saying 50% of the people do not understand federalism.
0: I would think, if you ask me, I would have come back with, it's probably more than 50%. That's not, to me, it's surprising that it's that low. Because nobody seems to understand. But what's weird is, the left has often, they don't know that, or don't understand, or whatever, that they're actually using the idea behind federalism, and that's, we'll do it ourselves, we'll do it in our state, we'll do the little experiment in our state, and they don't understand the basis of it. But I would think, for some reason, I'm surprised that at that number, I would think it would be higher, that more people would not understand federalism. That's what I think.
2: Because the concept is easy. It's the states that gave the federal government power.
0: Right.
2: Not the other way around.
0: Right.
2: But that's basic. You know, you look at that 50% there, and then the 35% that can't name the three branches of government. There's no more important part of the Constitution than the three branches of government, the separation of powers. Mm-hmm. Even more important than the Bill of Rights, because the Bill of Rights doesn't exist without the three branches of government, without the separation of powers.
0: There's a clip of Scalia saying this, and he goes on. I think he said it in other settings, but he was on Capitol Hill in this one setting that's on YouTube. And he goes on, it's about a 15-minute clip, I want to say. And he goes on about it, and we talked about it in recent months, that it is the best point ever made, that what sets us apart is the separation of powers. Mm-hmm. That is what's most critical here. And the DSA, of course, is pushing for the opposite.
2: Well, and that's what liberalism and the DSA wishes to kill.
0: Right.
2: They wish to kill the separation of powers. Mm-hmm. And they publicly talk about that, to get rid of the Senate.
0: Yeah.
2: To put the presidency and the Supreme Court under the authority of only one branch of Congress.
0: Right.
2: The People's Politburo.
0: Mm-hmm. Exactly.
2: I mean, you survive by crumming up with these crazy ideas, because a significant portion, or maybe a majority of who you believe is your base, is completely and totally clueless as to why, whether it's federalism or the separation of powers, why that is so cherished and has been cherished for over 250 years.
4: Yeah.
2: Yeah. You don't understand the concept of it. You don't understand that the whole purpose is to keep a concentration of power

0: En garde!
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2: Care, would you consider that an accomplishment? And then he was like, yeah, but it didn't accomplish everything. And what I think we need to look more toward is a public-private partnership. Well, a public-private partnership in healthcare would have, of course, the government making all the rules, all the regulation, and then that would be the, I think he saw at that time and probably still believes it, I don't know, that would be the way for them, for the government, to kill the private sector, which is what they have to do, destroy the private sector so they can take over that industry and federalize that industry. That's what they've looked to do. They've nationalized that industry, that and energy.
3: Well, the Green New Deal.
2: These are the things.
3: That was the Green New Deal.
2: Yep. And they make it sound, again, it's always for the people. It will always benefit you. But I think the greatest example of failures like that is how people just walked blindly on the left into Obamacare. The California couple, well, we voted for Obama. We supported Obamacare. We didn't know we were going to have to pay for it.
3: Well, you know, when we talk about the whole concept of federalism, you know, we have said one of the reasons that, you know, you look at the Democrats when it comes to, and we've talked about healthcare before, that they had their opportunity. They've had opportunities in states, mm-hmm. in California, in Vermont, in Colorado, mm-hmm. to put in a statewide government healthcare system.
2: Right.
3: They didn't do it. Every time they didn't do it. Why didn't they do it? Because nobody wanted to pay for it.
2: Right.
3: They want the federal government to have the ultimate power to get involved in all these areas because they know that they can borrow the money from future generations that you don't have to pay for it yourself. So they've taken this entire thing of compassion and basically said, we will steal from future generations without their approval. Taxation without representation, one of the reasons this country was created. Yep. And what they're saying is we found the loophole. We got taxation without representation. We can take it from future generations and put the burden on them. Right. How immoral is that? Yet we do it every day and we don't want to talk about it. Nobody wants to talk about it.
2: Taxation without constituents.
3: Yeah.
2: Taxation on the backs of future constituents.
3: Right.
2: Which is kind of odd because we're at a very, very low birth rate. Which means it won't be the next generation because we're having fewer of that next generation. So unless we have a baby boom, 40 trillion is going to be a problem. And it won't be 40 trillion. I think in the next couple of weeks, we're going to hit 50 trillion. It's moving that fast. Yeah. It's moving so quickly that we are going to get to that point. And that's what they had hoped.
3: Don't look at the debt number because you'll get dizzy as it continues to go every second.
2: Exactly. And when you look at the what they have said in recent weeks with the current administration about all these things, well, there will be a prosperous, you know, if we continue to expand the economy, all this thing will basically level things out with pretty much everything, inflation and all this. It sounds like something Janet Yellen would say. And think there are good things that are happening in this economy. Other things that are self-inflicted wounds. Many. Too many. Coming from the side that was trusted in 2024 to get it done.
3: And it's a problem now with the midterms coming up.
2: It's a huge problem.
3: Because the economy is the number one issue, and that is prices.
2: Yep.
3: By the way, you see DeSantis is all over that.
2: Mm-hmm. Oh, yeah. Yeah.
3: DeSantis is all, he's running.
2: You know, okay, so running. Was it me, we'll talk about this in a bit, but was it me or were there few news organizations carrying Trump's comments about something big is about to happen with Iran? I didn't see that widespread. Maybe
3: I'm well, that's because I think I think the media was focused on the whole CNN, MS, where whatever time it is, and Politico, and Trump doing that. That was a perfect. I'm trying to get my base together, and the fighting's going to go back and forth on that. That sort of dominated over the weekend,
2: and that's my point. It would have been a bigger story before, but now nobody listens to him on Iran. It's not rising to the top like.

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0: We are Red Eye Radio. He's Eric Carly, and I'm Gary McNamara.
1: But looking at that Annenberg study, it's for me, it's just always fascinating when you hear people screaming, we need to change the Constitution, we need to do this, we need to get rid of the Senate, and they really have no idea how the Constitution works, or this country has failed, and they have no idea. They're speaking from complete ignorance.
2: Right. Yeah.
1: They don't know. It's just pure rage and emotion. There's no critical thinking. There's no connecting the dots. It really is amazing where the left has gone in this country and where the Democratic Party has gone in this country. Oh, by the way, coming up, we'll have a great Bill Maher cut. Jessica Tarloff on. She goes, well, the Democrats are changing. What are you talking about?
2: No, they're not.
1: Well, maybe not inside, but outside. It's like, well, yeah, they're saying one thing, but they believe another.
2: Exactly.
1: It's just greatness.
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5: Cloudy, breezy, and cool, 40 overnight. Breakfast time lows in the upper 50s, below average readings for the start of the business week. Slight chance for a mainly morning shower Monday, otherwise cloudy, breezy, and cool. High temperatures in the low to mid-60s. We'll see a little sunshine mix in with the clouds Tuesday, Wednesday, breezy, cool, low to mid-60s. I'm meteorologist Ken Boone from the Weather Channel, WLSAM 890, with another update in 30 minutes.
6: News. I'm Sue Guzman. A man shot and injured by a federal immigration officer in Austin, Texas. Authorities say he is in serious but stable condition.
7: Police Department Special Investigation Unit, who investigates our officer-involved shootings, is on the scene. And I have spoken to Texas Rangers, who will be part of that investigation, and we'll be working side by side in this investigation as well.
6: That is Austin Police Chief Lisa Davis. Fox News has learned that the man shot is an illegal migrant from Venezuela and has been released from the hospital to ICE custody. President Trump addressing the UN General Assembly in New York this week.
8: But before that, President Trump will meet with New York City Mayor Zoran Mamdani at Gracie Mansion. President Trump this week is also expected to meet with Gulf leaders amid the skepticism over how the escalation with Iran will end.
6: Tropical storm Polo forming off the southwestern Mexico coast, expected to strengthen into a hurricane this week. 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
21: 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These aren't just miles. These are moments. 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
1: And he is Eric Carlin. I'm Gary McNamara. Great audio cuts. This is just pure greatness coming up in just 1 minute.
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1: All right, this was pretty entertaining. Bill Maher on his show on Friday night, Jessica Tarlov from the liberal, lone liberal on the 5 on Fox News was on. And let's hear part of this discussion.
23: All
1: here
23: right.
1: we go.
0: But I think all these new recent elections have been about the Democrats are crazy on social issues. People don't like that. Trump's crazy, but the economy's better. But he doesn't have the economy anymore. I mean, I looked
3: and
0: at...
3: And we're less crazy.
0: Who's less crazy?
3: Democrats.
0: What?
3: You haven't noticed?
0: Have you seen the Democratic...
1: Let's stop there just for a moment. Listen to the crowd. Who is his audience now?
23: I don't know, but they're laughing.
1: Yeah. So that's good. I just had to stop it there because I went, whoa. All right, here we go.
0: You're being sarcastic. Oh, I see.
3: No.
0: No? You think we're less crazy?
3: Maybe not inside, but we're at least when we go out and give a speech talking about the economy and corruption and not talking about...
17: They're wearing Carhartts and pretending to be less crazy. That's what's happening.
0: They're communists who think the Islamists are the good guys. Are you kidding? Less crazy?
3: The candidates?
0: Oh, some of the candidates... You're not following the Democratic Socialists of America?
3: Oh, no, I'm following them. I have to see them every day. I work at Fox News.
0: Okay, they're not less crazy. And they're not recanting any of that crazy gender stuff. Right? I mean, they're doubling down. Anyway.
23: that's one of those moments, you know, where I don't... It's hard to know. If she actually believes it or she just wants others to believe it.
1: Well, when she said maybe inside, but on the outside.
23: Yeah.
1: When she said that, she's basically
23: talking
1: saying,
23: about, you know, the
1: we're basically
23: things.
1: Saying we're lying to you.
23: Right. Well, no, I mean, because we go back to Gruber, the guy who was one of the architects, chief architects of Obamacare, the stupid American voter. You know, we thought we could. Get this done because of this stupid American voter, which really was about the stupid Democratic voter, because the Republicans didn't, you know, there were no Republicans were supporting this. So they knew they could pull it over the eyes of the wool over the eyes of the Democrats, the rank and file Democrats. And that's what they're doing here. This is what's going on right now. You know, you look at Tallarico, you look at the DSA. The DSA is leading the charge right now. Tell me how you, if you're the Democratic National Party, how do you push them to the side? You can't. They won't take that. They're going to be there at the 28 convention. And I don't know what that looks like. And they are bat soup crazy. Insane, wanting to dismantle the Constitution, wanting to dismantle law enforcement, prisons, national defense, the Supreme Court, the White House, all of it. And, of course, dismantle the separation of powers. What we were talking about earlier, this is as crazy as it gets, and they're proudly saying it out loud and promoting it. And I have yet to hear any of them put together anything that would promote a better life for the American people in terms of what their agenda would do. How it would explain to me or explain to the people you wanted to influence how it would benefit those individuals. And I really haven't heard them
1: well,
23: do that.
1: And well, you're not going to hear it because again,
23: you can't
1: because they don't go point by point with critical thinking on
23: exactly.
1: any of the issues.
23: Exactly.
1: It's basically, well, the government's going to care and they're going to take care of you better. And if you don't believe that, if you believe that industry cares more about you than the government does, the government's definitely going to care. Blah, blah, blah. I mean, that's what you're going to hear. You're not going to get into, we've talked about this. You can't get into a discussion with people who don't wish to have a discussion.
23: Right.
1: There is no base point.
23: No.
1: There is no, when you view industry as a complete negative,
23: mm-hmm.
1: when you view, you know, it's Bernie Sanders out there, 32-hour work week, you know, look at you, watch the responses from his supporters. It's about time. We shouldn't be working ourselves to death because billionaires out there, there's no logical thought process.
23: No.
1: You know, we need to get back to where we were, where we used to be, where people didn't have to, work in order to live. Mm-hmm. We need to live to work or whatever that stupid saying is, mm-hmm. when the fact is that's really never been true.
23: Right.
1: It's always been incredibly tough out there to make it. And so you set up this imaginary fantasy that never existed, that we're going to go back to those times, and they really never existed. How do I know? Ask my dad. And so you look at that, as we said, you know, you look at that very short part in our history, as we talked about on Friday,
23: mm-hmm.
1: between the end of World War II, and then you look at the depression that we were in and really FDR and the things that he did, you know, that now, as we looked at it, as capitalists look at it, as free market people look at it and say, wow, they did a ton of things that were wrong there. So you had a country that really didn't have economic growth. You had fake economic growth because of what happened, you know, the industry of producing military equipment, but that's not a true economy, you know, a regular normal economy. But you had that really 16-year period.
23: Yeah.
1: And all of a sudden the population exploded, and then women came into the workforce and it grew at that point. But you had a set of circumstances that was extremely rare at the same time, where we had a huge increase in technology over that next 20, 30 years. That's a rare time in history that something like that happens, and still then it was really tough. And our expectations of what my parents had, as opposed to what I have, the things that we have, the material things that we have. And when you look at it and people are walking around whining, my life sucks, I don't have anything, I can't work over 32 hours. You look at it and you go, what a bunch of spoiled brats. What kind of soft society have we created here?
23: You know, it's interesting. When you said that, because both of our dads were moonlighters. And I thought, when was that term first used in relation to jobs? Now, back in the 800s, it had other meanings, but in relation to working a second job, basically by the light of the moon, you'd work a night job. And my dad did it for years. 1954. According to AI, first appeared in American slang, referring to a person who took a second job after hours. Been going on for a long, long time. And by the way, they may not have had a term for it. It was going on, of course, during the Great Depression. You would take any work you could. There may not have been as much work because of the Depression. But at any time, if you think about, well, go back before the Great Depression, you know, the Roaring Twenties. You know, there were people that had their hands in everything. I mean, I think of the Galveston 1900 hurricane. When it hit, Galveston had become a massive, massive little economic, concentrated economic force that at one time had more millionaires per capita than most parts of the country. And the problem is that, you know, I mean, obviously with the hurricane essentially wiping out the island, the problem is coming back from something like that. The city of Houston wasn't developed to the point that it is today. Think about that. It was the island because of the ports. And you think about where we were as a nation during that Industrial Revolution, and from then on, people were working extremely hard and not thinking about 8 hours, 10 hours, 12 hours, how many hours a week. They were constantly in their mind, and this is how billionaires think, and it's the reason they're billionaires. And it's also the reason that if you took all the billionaires' money and took it away from them, they would learn how to re-earn that money at some point. If you were to give it to somebody who had not earned it, they would likely spend a great deal of it and not have as near as much long-term. And it isn't for those billionaires. You ask yourself, why does Elon Musk keep working? He's got like 9 jobs. Why does he keep working? Why does a Warren Buffett keep working well into his 90s now? Why do these people keep working? Because they love it. They know about capitalism. They know about how innovation drives an economy and how that drive of that economy actually creates a freer society. I don't know if I can apply that to the very liberal Warren Buffett or what he has said about that over the years. Maybe he's mentioned it. Maybe he hasn't. But the point is, we've never, during massive expansions of the economy, we weren't talking about those who are most driven in that economy at every level aren't concerned about necessarily the number of hours they work. They're concerned about their productivity.
1: Well, for me, it was very simple. I mean, because from the time I was in college and worked 2 jobs during college, I always had 2 jobs, really, the vast majority of the time until I was 37.
23: Mm-hmm.
1: I was always working 2 jobs. And the reason wasn't because I was viewing it, you know, the capitalist society or whatever. It was simply I didn't want to be in debt. I wanted to save and not be in debt because I wanted to control my own destiny. Mm-hmm. And if I have savings, I can control much more where I go in life. It was that simple. It was
23: right. And
1: I looked at that. But there was an excitement. And I remember when I was working at the as a United Steelworker, we were working 12-hour shifts. I was still pulling a gig on the weekends, spinning tunes, you know, 2 or 3 days a week.
23: Mm-hmm.
1: And so I was working constantly. And I never thought about it like, oh, poor me, in order to survive, I have to do it. That never entered my mind. It was like, wow, this is great. Not only do I get to do this job, but I get to have a fun job as a club DJ and make money doing it. Mm-hmm. Everything was like an excitement. To me, it was all a rite of passage to becoming an adult, and that was taking care of yourself. There was an excitement to that. There was an excitement to saving. There was an excitement to not having debt.
23: Yeah, right.
1: And
23: that independence that it created for you as an individual.
1: Yeah.
23: You know, and it's the left doesn't see it that way. You should be given things.
1: And it made me enjoy my off time even more.
23: Oh, yeah. Oh, yeah.
1: We are Red Eye Radio.
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0: We are Red Eye Radio. He's Eric Carlin. I'm Gary McNamara.
1: All right, I just glanced at the Babylon Bee for some of their headlines. Ready for this one?
0: All right. Democrats promise that if elected, every voter will give them $5,000. That's the one that got me. I mean, the other one, the lead headline was pretty funny. I mean, but new underground railroad established to help lone black juror escape from angry white liberals in the North. Oh,
2: yeah.
0: Oh, oh.
2: Wow.
0: Oh. Yeah. And McConnell back to work after a quick visit to Dr. Frankenstein.
2: Oh, my gosh. Oh, my gosh.
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7: Beach hazard statement remains in effect through Wednesday for high wave action and dangerous currents at Lake Michigan beaches. Cloudy, breezy, cool here overnight with scattered showers, upper 50s. Slight chance for a mainly morning shower Monday, otherwise cloudy, breezy, and cool for the start of the business week, low to mid-60s. Breezy and cool Tuesday, partly sunny, mid-60s. I'm Ken Boone from the Weather Channel, WLSAM 890, with another update in 30 minutes.
8: Involved shooting in Austin. I'm Sue Guzman, Fox News. A man shot and injured by an ICE officer in Austin, Texas, Sunday. Austin Police Chief Lisa Davis.
9: Police Department Special Investigation Unit, who investigates our officer-involved shootings, is on the scene. And I have spoken to Texas Rangers, who will be part of that investigation, and we'll be working side-by-side in this investigation as well.
8: Now, DHS says the man shot was an illegal migrant from Venezuela, identified as Wilbur Rafael Garces Perez. He'd been ordered deported by a judge. Fox News has learned he was taken to a local hospital and is now in federal custody pending removal. Protesters taking to the streets demanding an investigation. Hours after Saudi Arabia's capital was attacked, the State Department has issued a safety alert to Americans overseas regarding travel disruptions.
10: The alert is once again warning Americans in the region of possible airspace closures, flight cancellations, and travel disruptions. These are periodic reminders. And also for U.S. government employees who work in Saudi Arabia, they will require special authorization to be there. Saudi Arabia says it foiled the Iran-backed Houthi rebels' attack on its capital of Riyadh, intercepting and destroying a ballistic missile there. Some residents say they heard an explosion. It's happening near King Khaled International Airport, causing travel disruptions there. And for the first time in months, emergency air raid alerts sounded across the capital. The Houthis also tried to attack spots near the Red Sea, but those were thwarted as well.
8: Fox's Stephanie Bennett. President Trump scheduled to meet with leaders in six Gulf countries, including Saudi Arabia, at the UN Tuesday. Powerful magnitude 6.4 earthquake striking Sunday in eastern Papua New Guinea, the latest in Pacific Ring of Fire activity. No injuries reported. And Tropical Storm Polo has formed off of southwestern Mexico. It is expected to strengthen into a hurricane midweek. 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
8: In Georgia, DeKalb County police searching for a suspect after a shooting in Stone Mountain that left two children dead and two women injured. Public Information Officer Elise Wells telling reporters officers are investigating.
22: Essentially, what they're doing is canvassing for evidence because it's a grassy area. We're going to utilize all the technology available, and that may be a metal detector to look for any casings or anything that might be of value.
8: Police found the victims in an apartment complex following a dispute that escalated into gunfire. An 11-year-old and a 12-year-old boy have died. Two adult victims remain hospitalized in stable condition. President Trump saying anything can happen in the U.S.-Iran conflict, and he is in New York this week for meetings ahead of Ukraine's president and New York City Mayor Zohra Mamdani. He will address the U.N. General Assembly this week. It also comes as a new Fox News poll suggests a lot of Americans are losing patience with the president's handling of the seven-month-long conflict.
10: In a new Fox News poll, 7 out of 10 Americans say they believe that the Trump administration lacks a clear strategy for ending the conflict. That includes 95% of Democrats, 83% of independents, and 43% of Republicans. The ongoing unrest causing gas prices to soar and fueling criticism over affordability across the country. President Trump says he believes Americans are willing to pay. A growing number, 47% of voters say they believe the conflict with Iran will make the U.S. less safe in the long run. That is up from 39% in April.
8: Fox's Alex Hogan reporting. A decades-long battle over Holocaust-looted artwork is resurfacing in California. Newly filed lawsuits seeking the return of historic pieces, including 16th-century paintings at Pasadena's Norton Simon Museum and watercolors held at Auschwitz. The legal actions follow recent changes to state and federal laws that strengthen the ability of Jewish heirs to reclaim any stolen family property. I'm Sue Guzman. This is Fox News.
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1: If Democrats in Virginia and Maryland, or maybe elsewhere, if they decide that they're going to continue the escalations, they are not going to see the de-escalation modeled by those red state Republicans in the Midwest, then I will shift my position to, okay, it's on. 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
1: I would love to see how many of the leftists who are saying, oh, we need to cut off these defensive weapon systems to Israel, would be horrified if we did the same thing vis-a-vis Ukraine. What would be the logic to say we must help Ukraine, but we cannot help Israel, even with defensive weapons? Square that circle for me without an egregious double standard being applied to the Jewish state. I don't think you can. In fact, I think it's the whole point.
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20: 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Gary McNamara and Eric Harley talk about everything from politics to social issues and news of the day. 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
7: All across America, we are Red Eye Radio. He is here, Carly, and I'm Gary McNamara. Welcome and good morning. Thanks so much for being here. All right. Where are we?
24: I'm sitting right here.
7: I don't even, this is one of the days, seriously. It got to be like 5 o'clock before the storms hit. Man, we finally got rain, really good rain. But I was like, where do we start?
24: Yeah.
7: Now, let's go to the Greenland deal. From what I can see right now, the framework looks like a pretty good deal.
24: Okay.
7: All right. You've got Denmark and Greenland, both part of the negotiations.
24: Yeah.
7: Got the Democrat Socialist of America taking over. They wanted to fund the military. They want the military gone.
24: Yeah, yeah.
7: How willing are Democrats going to be? And it will be interesting to see in future budgets, even during the Trump administration, what they will actually approve when it comes to national defense.
24: Yeah. Yeah, it's, you know, it will be everything to defeat Trump, obviously, if Democrats win the House. So this is what we talk about. We want his agenda to be carried out for the full second term, but especially on national defense, he's going to need the House because they control the purse strings.
5: And again, you hear the talk too that there's a great relief from the NATO allies and everything else because Trump has stopped that, you know, taking over Greenland and all that. So that was never going to happen to begin with.
6: Right.
5: You know, when you make a statement where no everyone knows it's not going to happen.
6: Right. Yeah.
5: That's not really a negotiating point.
6: Yeah.
5: It may get people's attention. It may upset your allies. And I look at that and say, you didn't have to unnecessarily upset the allies by threatening something you knew you were never going to do.
24: Well, in fact,
5: because you're not allowed to do it.
24: You come in with the very real justification of wanting to control that region and having allies work with you in that effort. You come in with that. You right. introduce that as this is why it needs to happen. You do have to explain things to people because otherwise, you can't even say in this case you're pandering to your base. That wasn't a point. People were saying, take Greenland in 24 in his base. So, you know, it doesn't have any purpose. The approach should have always been with a number of things. Here's what we're doing, but here's why. Here's what we plan to do. Here's our goal, and here's why. And here's why it's extremely important long term. Now, on military missions, you can't always do that ahead of time. Bombing Iran was a big deal, and it needed to happen before you tell the American people. And because you can't, hey, we're going to bomb Iran tomorrow, because you give the heads up, obviously, to the enemy. But on something like this, on building a strategy for long term, that is building that defense, you know, to make sure that we have every chance possible and everything in place to defend ourselves long term, that's something everybody understands. And you're still going to have trouble getting funding for it, especially if your party doesn't control the House. But people get it. The American people get it. You know what? You said something. You said during that story, you said people are very sophisticated as to how things work and how the government works. I'd love to see a poll on how many people that aren't citizens of the U.S. that live in other parts of the world that pay attention to stories like this have a better understanding of how our Constitution basically works.
5: I wasn't talking about the people. I was talking about the government officials.
24: Okay. I didn't know that.
5: Yeah,
24: you didn't make that clear.
5: Okay. Yeah, the government officials, right. Yeah. You know, the people that run NATO and,
24: yeah.
5: And, you know, the governments of, you know, for example, Great Britain and Spain and France, whatever, they know how our system of government
24: well,
5: is.
24: Well, certainly they do. I still am curious because I still think it's a fair point. Well, actually, it doesn't matter. I'm curious and my curiosity rules. I'm still curious to see how many average people that live outside this country have a better understanding of how our government works than some of the people that actually are citizens. I heard Jack Osborne one time he was on Howie Mandel's podcast.
5: Ozzy's son,
24: Jack Osborne. And he said, the question was, are you an American? And I don't know if he was asking this, Howie Mandel asking Jack, are you an American? Or I guess, I think it was basically, do you consider yourself an American? And he goes, oh, yeah. He goes, in fact, I think I'm more American than a lot of people who were born here. I don't know if he was born here or not. I don't think he was. Anyway, I saw a separate episode. I think it's his podcast. It may have been someone else's podcast on YouTube, where he said the first thing he did when he bought his land, they live on land now here in the States, is set up his gun range. And I thought, oh, is there something more going on there? But I think to myself, though, and that's quite the case with people who are, I don't know if you'd consider himself, he's not necessarily an immigrant. You know, he was here because of his father and his mother and their business and everything else, and then just kind of became, you know, a kind of a music mogul himself. And I think we think about immigrants who come here who have a better understanding, especially if they get citizenship and work towards citizenship and finally get it and have a better understanding. And people who were born here look at it and just take everything for granted about how the system works and why the system is what it is. And, you know, it's, I believe there is a case to be made, because I was thinking about when you said work to live, not live to work, and the whole thing. I thought about those two young guys years ago that you and I played the audio from. They were on the Today Show, I think.
5: What was it? I forgot. They wrote it was a don't book. Live to work or work.
24: Yeah.
5: To live.
24: Don't live right. to work to live. In other words,
5: oh, okay. All right. Only, that was what it was. Okay. All right.
24: Only 8 to 5. Do, right. do to only, right. you know, and then save everything else for yourself.
5: With an hour lunch.
24: Yeah.
5: Paid.
24: Right. And Fridays off.
5: Fridays off.
24: Or at least casual Fridays.
5: But 2 p.m. off for all 3-day weekends.
24: Exactly. But, you know, I thought about that today. I was out mowing my lawn. And I was thinking to myself, you know, about how many people. Now, those two guys are probably in their mid-40s to maybe close to 50. Now, that was years ago when they talked about that. But that was during that era when we were seeing more and more of it. Then, you know, later came the surfer dude living on a couch, you know, just collecting food stamps. And then all of the individuals along the way. And he was offered a job by Sean Hannity. Hey, I can get you a job, 80 grand a year, driving the truck. You want to do it? Nope. You know, and so all of these things where people understand that you have to earn it. We kind of talked about it last hour, where the billionaire quite often isn't still working because they want more money. They're working because they understand the innovation, the opportunity, and also the opportunity created for others that work for them, that what their impact on the economy is through their companies, through their investments, through everything. And it seems so lost on far too many people that live here. And I was hearing these, there's these motorcycle riders, the, you know, the really fast imported bikes, and you can hear them on certain days and nights. They cruise the freeways, and you can, and it's pretty loud. And I live close to two major freeways, and you can hear them. And

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2: Hours, or if you get an education degree or experience in a field that pays you well.
3: You know, I know we've evolved from the original, where we originally started, as we did.
2: It was about Greenland.
3: Yeah. As we did once in a while. But, you know, when you, because your original thing was, do people, when we're talking about Greenland, and I was saying, and I was meaning the government, the governments know how we run. The governments knew that Congress would never allow the president to take over Greenland. That was never going to happen. Anybody with any common sense of how the United States runs, any knowledge, elementary school knowledge, which maybe a lot of Americans don't even have after looking at the Annenberg poll, knows the president couldn't do that. And you were asking, well, what about the people of Europe? Do they understand our Constitution better? One of the interesting things was that it made me think about this, and then you got into work and everything else, as we had talked about last hour, was, you know, Mamdani, and now is it 22 states, Democrat states, are trying to come in and say, look, you should be able to get a green card and be on welfare.
2: Yeah.
3: But by doing that, you are putting the assumption out that that's what people that want to come to the United States wish to do.
2: Right.
3: Not that it doesn't happen, but that's what they wish to do.
2: That's a great point.
3: And it made me think that every single person, and I've met a ton over the last decade, you know, really over the last 20 years of traveling as much as I have, taxi drivers, Uber drivers, and many of them are immigrants, legal immigrants to the United States, from Russia, France, Germany, Pakistan.
2: My last Uber driver was from Cuba.
3: Saudi Arabia.
2: Yeah.
3: Every single one of them working multiple jobs and as happy as you can be in the United States.
2: Yeah.
3: And everyone, when I pried, you know, them and, you know, pried and said, okay, what do you actually think here? What is it? He goes, I can work as many jobs as I want to work, and I can make money, and I can put it away, and I can save it, and I can direct where I go in my life.
2: Right.
3: Every single one of them.
2: Yeah.
3: And so it's interesting that by the Democrats doing that, they're implying that every immigrant wishes to come to the United States just to collect welfare.
2: Right.
3: When in my experience, I find the complete opposite. Now, I am finding the immigrants that are working.
2: Yeah.
3: Because sure. I'm in an Uber, well, not a taxi anymore, but this goes back far enough where it was taxis. Because I remember how many, you know, Russian and former Eastern Bloc men would pick me up. The vast majority were men.
2: Right.
3: Who just were thrilled to death. Think about this. As ecstatic as I was when I got my $13 check for cleaning toilets my first week.
2: Yeah.
3: They were just ecstatic. Oh, I'm just, this is so great. I get to do this. I get to do this. I get to drive it. And it started with the taxi drivers 20 years ago.
2: Yeah.
3: Wow.
2: I met a father and son that invested in a 7-Eleven location. They own a 7-Eleven. They're right here, just a couple of blocks away. And they're the happiest guys you'll ever meet. It's busy. It's a 24-hour job. And they and their family and a couple of other employees run the whole thing and do it well. It's a huge, huge thing when they say, it took a lot to do this, and we love it.
3: We are Red Eye Radio.
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5: Overall production increases in milk expected per USDA September forecast. This is World Agricultural Outlook Board Chair Mark Jekinowski.
6: Fairly strong growth in the size of the dairy cow herd, so we raised our milk production forecast for both years, 26 and 27, by about 600 million pounds each year.
5: As for milk trade forecast,
6: on a fat basis, we raised our import forecast for both years, and then we lowered our fat basis export forecast for both years. On a skim solids basis, we lowered our import forecast for both years. Skim solids basis export forecast, we also lowered for both calendar years.
5: A mix of both product and class prices this month produced a result of no change in the all milk price forecast from the previous month, still at $19.80 per hundredweight. I'm Rod.

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0: We are Red Eye Radio. He's Eric Carlson. I'm Gary McNamara. So I look at Trump's foreign policy success, and I view, again, it's a framework from what I can see. They're supposed to sign it. And, again, he got both, you know, Greenland and I got mine blank. Norway.
1: Mm.
0: Yeah. To agree. Excuse me. Denmark got Denmark and Greenland both were part of the negotiations on it. So that's good. And it's a good strategic deal. Now, will any money be put there? But the fact is it keeps China and Russia out.
1: Yeah.
0: That's right. The point.
1: Yeah.
0: From.
1: That's it.
0: The precious materials and having a base.
1: That's been the goal.
0: Which
1: all
0: is
1: along.
0: Huge. Yeah. Yeah. Yeah. That, the Abraham Accords. Mm-hmm. Trump has had over his terms some great foreign policy successes.
1: Massive.
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3: Beach hazard statement remains in effect through Wednesday for high wave action and dangerous currents at Lake Michigan beaches. Cloudy, breezy, cool here overnight with scattered showers, upper 50s. Slight chance for a mainly morning shower Monday, otherwise cloudy, breezy, and cool for the start of the business week, low to mid-60s. Breezy and cool Tuesday, partly sunny, mid-60s. I'm Ken Boone from the Weather Channel, WLSAM 890, with another update in 30 minutes.
4: Fox News. I'm Deborah Valentine. A man who DHS says is in the U.S. illegally with a final deportation order was shot by an ICE agent in Austin, Texas, Sunday, prompting protests. Florida Congresswoman Ana Paulina Luna tells Fox's The Big Weekend Show she thinks Homeland Security Secretary Mark Wayne Mullen's DHS will properly investigate.
5: I'm not trying to make this partisan. Obviously, we don't know what happened, and that will be a very thorough investigation, especially with Mark Wayne heading up the DHS agency.
4: The man is ID'd by the AP as Will Rafael Garces Perez, the target of an ICE investigation. President Trump meets today with New York City Mayor Zoran Mamdani at Gracie Mansion in New York ahead of the president's speech and high-level meetings at the UN General Assembly in New York.
6: President Trump will kick off the week in New York. We just heard from Ukrainian President Volodymyr Zelensky, who says that the pair spoke and that they will meet in New York as well.
4: Fox's Alex Hogan. 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
1: And he is Eric Carlin, and I'm Gary McNamara. Welcome and good morning. Thank you so much for being here this morning. All right, you ready? 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
2: Do it now.
1: The whole CNN, Trump banning CNN, Politico, and MS, whatever time it is, from the White House.
2: Yeah.
1: Specifically, what does it mean? We don't know the details yet.
2: All right.
1: You know, some reporters were turned away from the White House on Friday.
2: Yeah.
1: Now, been there, done this a number of times already. The result is that it will help solidify the base, because fake news has always been a cry from Trump that is related to his base.
2: Right.
1: What significant impact will it have on the election? None. And eventually Trump will recant and say, come on back, because he likes to argue with them.
2: Hmm. Yeah.
1: So the purpose of it is, you know, do we know that they lie? Yeah. We know that they use what we believe are fake sources in their stories. I won't say fake sources, sources that are not reliable. Yeah. Do we know that they all bend to the left? Yeah. But the best part, as we have said, is you don't ban them. You go after them.
3: Further demonstrate that fearless attitude. And that's what they had, because it is so easy. But if you ban them, it sounds like you're fearing them. And you don't want them. You don't see that as an opportunity. The idea of defeating their argument, you don't see as an opportunity. And it is an excellent opportunity at every turn.
1: And the whole whataboutism. But Obama did this, and Obama did. Well, we don't want to be Obama.
3: Right.
1: We don't need to be Obama.
3: Right. We know why he did it.
1: Right. The whataboutism is the fact that, you know, and the entire thing. What do you mean? They banned Trump from social media. You know, you saw that whataboutism.
3: Yeah, yeah.
1: That's right. We don't want to do that.
3: Right.
1: Why don't we want to do that? Because, you know, number one, you don't want to do that.
3: Right.
1: Because we can debate them.
3: Mm-hmm.
1: They're doing it because they can't debate us. The whataboutism doesn't work.
3: Right.
1: What you're saying is, let's do what Obama did.
3: Mm-hmm.
1: Well, that's not what I'm. It's not what I'm looking to do.
3: Mm-hmm.
1: I don't want to do what Obama did. Right. I want to do the opposite of what Obama did.
3: Yeah.
1: And to me, it was a story that we've done a bunch of different times. And it just goes back to the way it always was and will be. And it's the same old arguments, the same old whataboutism, whatever. But it comes down to this. In my humble opinion, IMHO, is that Democrats wish to censor and block people from talking because they know they can't argue against them.
3: Mm-hmm.
1: If you are a Republican conservative, if you are, quote, a Republican conservative, end of quote.
3: Yeah.
1: You don't ever need to do that.
3: No, not required.
1: You don't need to do that. If you know you're right, you do not have to back off from anyone. They're still going to write their stories. You can't stop them from writing their stories. So what do? If you believe you're right on the issues, you never wish to leave somebody out.
3: Right. Right.
1: We've said this all the time. And you know, we played earlier when we played the Bill Maher thing with what's her name from The Five? I can't think of her name right now. Jessica Tarloff. When she was saying, well, we're not crazy anymore. Well, we may be inside, but we're not saying it anymore.
3: Yeah.
1: she can't even argue. She has to admit, we're lying to you.
3: The DSA is proudly promoting it.
1: Yeah. You know, but some of the moderates are lying to you.
3: Mm-hmm.
1: Or we attempt to lie to you. And, you know, and so that's the situation that they're in. If you know you're right, argue the point with everybody because you win.
3: Mm-hmm.
1: That's simple.
3: Yep.
1: So, this one I laughed at, though. Did you hear this one?
3: Mm-hmm.
1: It's from Just the News. President Donald Trump releases a new poll on his Truth Social account, allowing users to vote on a new name to replace artificial intelligence to superior intelligence or extreme intelligence. Quote, supreme intelligence, probably because of its relationship to the Supreme Court, is losing badly to both superior and extreme intelligence. Therefore, we're going to take supreme intelligence out, deleting it as a qualifier, and let you vote for the final two, superior intelligence or extreme intelligence. A fresh vote begins now. I don't understand it. He just said supreme intelligence is losing badly. Oh, superior. So we're going to use superior instead of supreme. Okay, I get
3: okay.
1: That. Okay, superior intelligence. Okay.
3: All right.
1: That'll win you the midterms.
3: Yeah. Do we need to rename everything? I don't think we do. I don't think it changes the actual issue if you just rename it. Supreme intelligence, formerly known as artificial intelligence, is exactly what you would hear on any newscast. And also, nobody's going to change the name.
1: I just.
3: You know what I was wondering? And I haven't looked this up. Was there a Lake America anywhere? Like, you know, sometimes these small lakes, these tiny lakes, you know, will be named by a state or, you know, whoever, whatever jurisdiction they're in. And I'm wondering if there's like a small lake somewhere, small fishing pond, you know, Lake America. There has to be a Lake America somewhere. It's probably in Canada. But I was, you know, and I was wondering, you know, and then the locals get all up in arms like, no, we have Lake America. Yeah.
1: I'm looking it up. No other official or major body of water is named Lake America.
3: Right. No small lakes either, I guess.
1: I guess it would be in the United States.
3: Well, again, I don't know. Maybe it's in Canada. maybe they paid at some point. They paid tribute to the USA and decided, no, Lake America. Lake North America.
1: No, I don't find it. No.
3: All right.
1: This is from the superior intelligence from Google.
3: Which is always superior. Superior to everything.
1: By the way, we can't call it superior yet.
3: No.
1: Constantly fact-checking AI.
3: Because not only that, it's also the robots that are part of the whole AI thing. And then they had the first AI robot sports demonstration. It was inside. And there was a blue team and a red team in the soccer thing. And the blue team was just crushing it. You know, the score was like 190-0. And then on the other side, they had another. And it wasn't fighting anything else. It was just demonstrating a robot, demonstrating its martial arts skills. It tried to do a roundhouse, which looked nothing like a roundhouse, and then ended up flat on its face, flailing its arms and legs. Like me, a lot like me, what I would look like if I tried to do a roundhouse, except I'd be crying. No evidence that the robot was crying, but it was the worst demonstration I'd seen. And by the way, they were showing it live. I don't know where it was, but Reuters had it on YouTube showing it live. And I thought, oh, I've got to watch this. On the Reuters page on X, they were just showing the video and they just carried it live. And they panned over to that martial arts exhibition, and I thought, this is going badly. I don't fear robots. But I'll say this. The best example of that so far, Roomba. What's the worst?
1: That has to be... I got this. This goes back maybe 6-7 years ago. I got a cheap version of it.
3: Yeah.
1: And I set it up all around the house. And I'm, what a piece of crap. And I think I was able to return it within 30 days.
3: It doesn't.
1: Amazon.
3: It. You know what it does? It cleans house like a teenager. I'm sorry. I can do right now. This is all I can do right now. I have to go lay down.
1: You know, speaking though of artificial intelligence,
3: yeah.
1: Because you and I had actually asked this question, and I saw this. It was an article, op-ed piece, Andy Kessler, Wall Street Journal, the Besant predicament.
3: Yeah.
1: Kessler writes for the Wall Street Journal on technology and the markets.
3: Mm.
1: And so it's not an op-ed piece. He's actually a writer for them.
3: Mm.
1: And talked about, you know, the yield on the 10-year treasury bonds, yeah, dancing around 5%.
3: Right.
1: Just talking about all the problems he has with inflation still. And this is the thing that caught me, though, because you and I asked this question. Because the GDP numbers are talking about 5%. Why would we have 5%? What is it that's really driving the economy right now? And you and I have always asked the question, how much AI investment is driving the GDP? Hmm. More than half of GDP growth in 2026 has come from AI investments. That's not profits. That's money moving to invest in AI. What does that remind you of?
3: That reminds us of how they changed the GDP.
1: Yeah, and it reminds me of the tech boom in the late 90s, midnight.
3: Oh yeah. And the what they call that, the dot-com bubble.
1: The dot-com bubble, yeah.
3: Yeah.
1: And that question's being asked: is there an AI? Is the investment way over what the return is going to be? I don't know what the answer is. But when you take GDP and you say investment is economic growth.
3: Yeah.
1: And we've always said economic growth should, we believe, be, the goods and services that are produced in an economy that create a profit.
3: Well, and that's it. There have been, I don't know how many stories over the past few months that has the AI industry actually worried for a number of things. Young people, like on the AI things that you do that are just kind of like a social media approach, write a song or have it do a picture or something, like they don't like that at all. And they can detect it right off the bat. They know when it's AI and they're not into it. Beyond that, the return on investment, what's it actually doing to expand the economy, and how soon might you see that return? It's like EVs. Remember, give us a check for $50,000, we'll get you a car in 5 years. That's not going to work.
1: Right. We are Red Eye Radio.
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0: We are Run On Radio. He's Eric Carly, and I'm Gary McNamara. Trump may ban Fox today. Fox News poll, squeezed by cost, frustrated voters turn to the Democrats. The Fox News poll.
1: Fake news.
0: I just saw that. Well, I'm sure we'll get to that, some of the things in that particular poll, but I just saw the headline. It just blasted out there, and I just went, oh, okay, you're going to throw Fox in today. You're and because their economic director, one of their economic directors, well, a number of people of Trump surrogates were on and saying it's basically a fake poll. They survey too many Democrats.
2: Right. Yeah, okay.
0: All right. No White House for them.
1: You're out.
0: Think that would happen?
2: Maybe. Yeah. I wouldn't rule it out.

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4: Remaining unseasonably cool as we head into and through the middle part of the upcoming business week. Breezy and cool here overnight with scattered showers, upper 50s. Cloudy, breezy, and cool Monday. Slight chance for a mainly morning shower. Low to mid-60s. A little bit of sunshine mixing in with the clouds both Tuesday and Wednesday. Breezy and cool. Low to mid-60s. I'm meteorologist Ken Boone from the Weather Channel, WLSAM 890, with another update in 30 minutes.
5: Protests erupt. I'm Deborah Valentine, Fox News. Protesters erupting in Austin, Texas, after an ICE officer shot a man. Fox's Marianne Rafferty has the details.
6: Police in Austin, Texas, detaining several protesters after a man was shot by an ICE officer earlier in the day. A large crowd gathered in the streets for hours following the shooting. Police eventually fired pepper balls into the crowd to clear the area. The shooting happened around 1 p.m. local time following a traffic stop. Local officials say the 28-year-old victim was shot in the torso. He was taken to the hospital with serious injuries. We're told he's since been released and is now in ICE custody. It's not clear what led to the shooting, but a DHS source tells Fox News the man is an illegal immigrant from Venezuela with final orders for removal. His attorney is still working to confirm details of his immigration history.
5: Austin's police chief Lisa Davis says Austin deserves answers and they'll be transparent as possible as the investigation unfolds. President Trump is set to host China's president at the White House this week. Fox's Kristen Goodwin has details.
7: President Trump is expected to greet Chinese President Xi Jinping at Joint Base Andrews on Wednesday. The Chinese leader skipping the United Nations General Assembly meeting in New York, instead traveling to Washington, D.C. for a White House visit, which will include bilateral meetings and a state dinner. The two leaders are expected to address a number of topics, including trade, national security, and artificial intelligence. The meeting comes as President Trump has pushed back against a slew of warnings over the risks of AI, suggesting America needs to be a global leader in the space. This is the Chinese president's first trip to the White House in over 10 years. President Trump visited China in May. Kristen Goodwin, Fox News.
5: The 27-year-old son of supermodel Cindy Crawford died Sunday while in rehab. Presley Gerber was 27 years old. 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
5: An active investigation is underway in Canada after an exchange of gunfire outside of an Ontario synagogue during Yom Kippur. Authorities report a Belleville police officer and a male suspect are both hospitalized with gunshot wounds following the Sunday evening clash. The province's Special Investigations Unit has taken over the case. No motive has been confirmed. DeKalb County police are searching for suspects after a shooting in Stone Mountain left two children dead and two women wounded. Police spokeswoman Elise Wells spoke with reporters late Sunday.
11: There was some sort of altercation that continued on into the late evening hours that ended in gunfire.
5: An 11-year-old and a 12-year-old boy have died. Two adult female victims, ages 19 and 39, remain hospitalized in stable condition. A tropical threat is intensifying tonight off the southwestern coast of Mexico. The National Hurricane Center reporting that tropical storm Polo has officially formed, packing sustained winds of 40 miles per hour. Forecasters are warning the system could strengthen rapidly into a major hurricane by midweek, bringing heavy rain and flash floods to Michoacan, Calima, and Jalisco. The Trump administration rejecting worries about AI. President Trump claims calls to regulate the technology over security concerns are a hoax. Federal Trade Commission Chairman Andrew Ferguson tells Fox's The Big Weekend Show.
12: I don't think we need a brand new suite of regulations that would likely be written by the AI companies to protect themselves. We should use the tools we have first before deciding if we need to do new things.
5: Lawmakers on both sides of the aisle say regulators must find a balance between protecting Americans and allowing companies to compete with China. This after Google's AI agent Gemini hacked three companies unprompted. 18 suspects in the 2021 assassination of Haitian President Sovenel Moïse are being extradited to the U.S. today. I'm Deborah Valentine. This is Fox News.
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22: 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We're going to throw. 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
23: Now, it's Red Eye Radio. Gary McNamara and Eric Hurley talk about everything from politics to social issues and news of the day. Whether you're up late or you're just starting your day, welcome to the show. 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
4: All across America, we are Red Eye Radio. He is Eric Hurley and I'm Gary McNamara. Welcome and good morning. Thanks so much for being here.
24: Thank you.
4: So taking a look at that, the Fox News poll that they talked about on the Sunday morning news shows that the surrogates for the president were on and saying, well, they're polling too many Democrats in this.
24: Mm.
4: No matter what poll you say, I don't care whether it's leans Republican or conservative or Republican or Democrat. The economy is just killing Republicans and the president right now.
24: Yeah.
4: And and it's prices.
24: Yeah.
4: It's all
24: yeah.
4: prices. It's, yeah. it's what the price of goods are. Fox News poll, thinking about your personal financial situation, do you believe that you are likely getting ahead financially, holding steady, or falling behind? And you have here, let me just see, it is, getting ahead, 12%. Falling behind, 43%. Holding steady, 44.
24: Hmm. Oh, all right.
4: 61% say gas prices are a major problem. Up from 48% just 2 years ago. 52% say the same for healthcare costs. Up from 44%. Majority also view housing costs as 54%. That's down from 60%. That's not going to last long with mortgage rates going up.
24: No.
4: And grocery problems, 62%, down from 66% last year as major problems. That's still a problem in the polling, even though it's come down.
24: Right.
4: View on tariffs are more negative since last summer, with a high 64% saying tariffs hurt the U.S. economy, up from 57%.
24: Hmm.
4: Most Democrats and independents say tariffs hurt, while views of Republicans are mixed. 41% say help. 36. When you can't get your the Republicans 50% or over, you got problems.
24: Yeah.
4: 41% help, 36% hurt, 21% no difference. Two-thirds of voters say the Trump administration has made the economy worse, including 25% of Republicans.
1: you know, I'm going to get to the thing that I saw from, Ron DeSantis. Poll, once you're in office, you get blamed. And once your campaign promises, it will come down starting day one. People hold you to it. End of story.
3: You may wish
1: it was different, but it's not. Go ahead.
3: I've been saying you touch it, you own it. And the problem is, by that, I mean, you didn't have to come in and own it during the campaign of 24. Explain it the way we explained it, and Ron DeSantis is explaining it. It is cumulative. And even at the target rate, it means we're still going to keep going up when it comes to prices. Our effort will be to grow the economy and give you greater spending power. We did that in the first term. We'll do it in the second term. And leave it at that. Promising pricing will come down, that prices will come down, is promising deflation. Deflation's only true deflation has happened only one time during the Great Depression. You can't make that promise unless you're saying, hey, we promise another Great Depression, which you don't want to do, of course. So you've got opportunity to never over it at every turn. You don't have to overpromise. That's the problem. The left has to overpromise every day. But you don't have to because you have a track record. We go back to 2020 and the editorial board of the Wall Street Journal listing all the accomplishments of the Trump administration, saying promote these, I think it was 12 things, promote these 12 things and nothing else. Look at what you've done. Great things. And in the campaign for 24, don't overpromise. Look, we're going to take a look at spending. We're going to take a look at everything we can, but what we'll do for you, our effort will be to grow the economy and give you greater spending power at every turn. The inflation thing is already there, and the Democrats killed it, and we can't go back and change it. Unfortunately, prices will continue to go up. That's the nature of inflation. And we won't see true deflation. But what we want for you is greater spending power by expanding the economy. That will be the effort. And we've done it before. We have a track record in that area.
1: Well, as we said from the very beginning, when you put the massive tariffs on, you saw what it did to the bond market.
3: Mm-hmm. Oh,
1: and they had remember how they had to back off so quickly.
3: Oh my gosh!
1: On it, and then they knew it was hurting them last December when they lowered tariffs on 200 different prices, grocery items out there. So, and then when you've seen that when the president, I made a deal to dump beef into the United States at that point, a couple of weeks ago, we knew the president was panicking. And then the same with Venezuela. When you say we're going to take over a third of the oil companies from Venezuela and we're going to sell Venezuelan oil at lower than market prices. Well, you hurt American oil companies and the beef hurts American beef producers. You said you were going to become president to do the opposite.
3: Right.
1: He's all over the place on economics, and it's going to hurt you when you are. I was looking at the whole Canadian tariff thing, and we said it from the very beginning, and we got flack. We were right.
3: Mm.
1: Why? Because we don't play tribalism. We don't care who it is.
3: Right.
1: We don't care if you have an R behind your name or a D behind your name. All we care about is what you do.
3: Right.
1: And when you say you're going to lower prices and you put massive tariffs that nearly tanked the bond market in your first 2 months in office, and then you say that foreign manufacturers are going to pay for it when we all know that's not true.
3: Mm-hmm.
1: That's not a way to start out if you've promised you're going to lower prices.
3: Right.
1: And as we said from the very beginning, and DeSantis makes a great point, when you had 3.4% on the cumulative amount that you've already have, it feels like 5% or 6% way back when. because it's the 3.4% cumulative on the increase of 60% over the last 7 years.
3: And the U.S. 10-year right now is at 4.9.
1: I know. Saw that didn't it hit 5?
3: Yeah, it hit Friday. 5.
1: Yeah. So mortgage rates are going to go up now.
3: Yep.
1: Just in general. And we had said about the whole Canada thing when Trump went after Canada, because this whole stupid thing about the, you know, the bills and the Canadian national anthem.
3: Mm-hmm.
1: By the way, the crowd was quite receptive to it, except nobody liked the way the Bare Naked Ladies sang the Canadian national anthem.
3: Okay.
1: Not even, I saw that was the biggest beef. When you live there, and I grew up in Buffalo, it's a border town.
3: Mm-hmm.
1: My whole life, there's no difference. There was no difference between the United States and Canada.
3: Mm.
1: It's how you viewed it.
3: Yeah.
1: And people go, well, but the liberal, well, what about the liberal communist in the Canadian government? What the hell you think we got here in the Democratic Party?
3: Yeah, right.
1: But Trump was the one that did USMCA, Trump alone. If the Canadian deal sucked, it sucked because he sucked it.
3: Or made it suck.
1: Yes. You know what I mean? Because, well, he did it. He did the whole deal. He was responsible for the entire deal.
3: Yeah.
1: Nobody else was involved in USMCA. It was the best trade deal ever. And anything that was left out of it, he purposely left out of it. It was all his completely.
3: Yep.
1: And all of a sudden, it's the worst deal ever. You did it.
3: Yeah, it's your deal.
1: And so, to go after Canada, you're going to get a reaction. There was National Review have the article about El Sayed, that part of his support is because of everything going on. Now, Trump wasn't the one that led the whole thing on the whole, you know, the whole Canadian national anthem. You know, Sabres have done it for years.
3: Right.
1: And the Pegulas, who own the Bills, came out and said, it's a business thing.
3: Yeah.
1: 10,000 of the 60,000 new seat stadium and the personal seat license are Canadians at 16.67%, 20% of the waiting list to get the, you know, the personal seat licenses to get a seat are Canadian.
3: Mm-hmm.
1: The team probably wouldn't exist if it wasn't for Southern Ontario.
3: Yeah.
1: And the fans that come in. So it's not a big deal. When you grow up there, it's not a big deal at all. You're the Canadian national anthem all the time.
3: Yeah.
1: Played before every Buffalo Sabres game. They go, well, there was more Canadian players. Well, there's more Canadian fans.
3: Mm-hmm.
1: It's a business thing. It's also a respect thing. And that's fine.
3: Sure. Yeah.
1: There is no argument for the attacks on Canada. Everyone we can defeat here on the show.

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1: U.S. Olympians do it, and so does your college-bound neighbor Jane. 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
2: Order. Nobody cared. Mm-hmm. No big deal.
3: Right.
2: It's different now after 9/11. But it's just like, it's stupid. The whole thing with Ken, and it was self-inflicted. Well, it was a major mistake. By the way, did you see the, I think it was a Reuters poll?
3: Mm.
2: How many people agree? What's the percentage of Americans that agree with Lake America?
3: Mm.
2: Make sure I got it right here. I think it was 12% or 14% of Americans agree with that.
3: Wow.
2: And even up there, it's greater, and it's universal. It's bipartisan up there. Because it's just stupid.
3: Well,
2: it's like, doesn't do anything. It's like,
3: you're not moving any needles there.
2: No.
3: In fact, the problem is, if you're not tackling the needles you need to move, this stands out even more. You made that case last week or week before, a couple of times. These are things that it makes it feel like you're not doing the job you were sent there to do. You're doing things that mean nothing.
2: It shows an unserious president.
3: And a social media move that doesn't count. Social media isn't real.
2: Yeah. You're not serious. 14% of Americans in the latest Reuters poll support changing the name of Lake Ontario.
3: Yeah.
2: So, but it was just dumb. And then I said, when you've got MAGA thrilled, look how the Canadians respond. See, we win, we win, we win. Glad you're worried about the substance of the issues that actually matter.
3: Yeah. Yeah, it's I honestly look at it and I don't, you just have to wonder what the meetings are like. I don't know what's going on with Iran still, and the president saying a big move is coming.
2: Well, I did see the one you saw with the, they call it, Fox had it, the virtual Iran American Iranian embassy, the virtual, because there's not one there.
3: Right.
2: Told Americans to get out. I'm like,
3: wait,
2: how?
3: Right.
2: Now you're telling them to get out. Right. I would have been, probably January would have been the time.
3: Probably.
2: Who's left in Iran now? What American is left in Iran?
3: Right. Yeah.
2: It's like, besides the CIA.
3: Right. Yeah. Well, it reeks of a move that's, again, just trying to send a message, but maybe there's nothing behind it. I hope I'm wrong. I hope they're looking to complete the mission in Iran.
2: Did you see the 7 requirements that Iran had? It was like, I saw an article. It was like, it was Fox had it. It goes, the White House now is looking over the new. No, they're not.
3: No. No.
2: I saw the proposal. It's like, that's not going to happen.
3: No.
2: We are, hopefully it won't happen.
3: No.
2: We are Red Eye Radio.
3: Brought to you by FPPF, Fuel Power Max.
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0: We are Red Eye Radio. He's Eric Carly, and I'm Gary McNamara. Welcome and good morning. And I'll tell you this, every criticism that I have of the Trump administration is based on the fact that I don't want Democrats to win.
1: Yes. That's it. Exactly.
0: That's it. And when we saw at the beginning of the administration, on every single major issue, they sided with the Republicans.
2: Mm-hmm.
0: Yep. And we all know, the public understands how nuts the Democrats are.
1: Yeah.
0: But
1: this should be a walk for the GOP right now.
0: Should be a walk.
1: Should be a walk. Everything they've accomplished in the second term alone.
2: And then, you know, things that don't matter. Tariffs for different reasons. Look, we said early on in the tariff game in 25, we said, look, set your tariffs where they're going to be and tell everybody that and why they're going to be in place and leave it. But they're changing all the time.
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4: Cloudy, breezy, and cool for 0 overnight. Breakfast time lows in the upper 50s. Below average readings for the start of the business week. Slight chance for a mainly morning shower Monday. Otherwise, cloudy, breezy, and cool. High temperatures in the low to mid-60s. We'll see a little sunshine mix in with the clouds Tuesday, Wednesday. Breezy, cool. Low to mid-60s. I'm meteorologist Ken Boone from the Weather Channel, WLSAM 890, with another update in 30 minutes.
5: Fox News, I'm Sue Guzman. President Trump addressing the UN General Assembly in New York City this week.
6: But before that, President Trump will meet with New York City Mayor Zoran Mamdani at Gracie Mansion. President Trump this week is also expected to meet with Gulf leaders amid the skepticism over how the escalation with Iran will end.
5: That is Fox's Alex Hogan, a man shot and injured by a federal immigration officer in Austin, Texas. Authorities say that he is in serious but stable condition.
7: Police Department Special Investigation Unit, who investigates our officer-involved shootings, is on the scene. And I have spoken to Texas Rangers, who will be part of that investigation, and we'll be working side-by-side in this investigation as well.
5: Austin Police Chief Lisa Davis, Fox News has learned that the person was an illegal migrant from Venezuela with a final deportation order and has been released from the hospital into ICE custody. 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
0: We are Red Eye Radio. He is Eric Harvey and I'm Gary McNamara. The whole Ed Sheeran thing, well, he had to sit there and toe the company line, the anti-Semitic line, did he not?
1: Yeah, Ed you have to make a choice,
2: right?
1: If you're on the left. Or if the left is after you,
2: and you've got there's only one choice to make when it's just you and your acoustic.
1: But by the way, I heard his acoustic guitar was also thinking of quitting the tour. That was just maybe a rumor.
0: Well, I mean, he gave the October 7th was reprehensible, but basically Israel overreacted.
2: Yeah. Right.
0: Yeah. Yeah. And that's is that the minimally acceptable anti-Semitic narrative to have?
1: Actually, I don't think it's acceptable at all to the left, because the first part they don't even talk about. They don't talk about October 7th. The left doesn't care about what happened on October 7th. I'd venture to say there are some on the left here in the States that would tell you, oh, it wasn't that bad.
0: Yeah.
1: But they, you know, so I don't know that it was anywhere near acceptable that was, to the left.
0: Well, that was my thought. My thought was, is he riding that line? Because I've seen some Democrat politicians say that.
1: Yeah.
0: And I've always looked at that and said, well, that's the minimal acceptable standard of anti-Semitism that's allowed. Yes, it was bad what happened on October 7th, but they overreacted and committed their own genocide, which, by the way, by any type of military factor, you cannot make that case.
1: Right.
0: When you look at collateral damage faced, you know, based on when you actually break it down to the numbers, you can't make that case. And you can't make the case because a genocide or the overreaction, which is that's supposed to be the soft sell of a genocide. You know, I've seen Democrat politicians use that. Well, so of course it was horrible what happened on October 7th. But the overreaction by the Israelis and the genocide that's now happening. Now, he didn't say genocide. He basically was talking about the overreaction to it, which I've always viewed when I hear somebody say that. I see that a lot on social media. I go, oh, okay, you're trying to soft sell your anti-Semitism.
1: Right. Yeah.
0: And so the only suggestion I have for Johnny Resnick and the Goo Goo Dolls is do not have any opening band, because Johnny Resnick, it was big news last week, came out and said, we don't do politics, we don't do politics, we don't do politics. We want you to come in. He goes, I got friends of every stripe. Friends and fans of every stripe of politics. So we just go, and what we unite is people all having a good time and then leaving, and maybe that's a starting point that we can have. And you and I went, the left's never going to accept that.
1: No. So, you have to choose a side.
0: So if you have an opening band, Johnny, be careful about having an opening band, because if they come out with anti-Semitism and you don't back it up, you know, so no opening band.
1: Yeah, be careful of that, Johnny boy. He's 60.
0: Yeah.
1: In the Rick Beato interview. By the way, if you like music, Rick Beato, you got to follow Rick Beato on YouTube. Beato. He's taught music. He's been a producer. He's produced a number of bands, had a band himself that did, you know, I don't know, fairly well, I guess he'd tell you. But now, massive audience on YouTube, but does great interviews, really great interviews. And I didn't know Resnick was 60. I knew they were getting up there, but he's 60.
0: Yeah, so. I would have known he was around 60, because I remember when he was cleaning the janitor at the Continental, where he and he mentions the Continental, which was the, and he did talk, I've talked about it before. It's like when somebody came up one time and said to me and one of my buddies, you know, and said, you guys don't understand, you know, because, you know, you weren't there with the gender bending. And you go, you're out of your freaking mind.
1: Are you kidding me?
0: I used to go to the Continental in Buffalo, which were like the CBGBs,
1: mm-hmm.
0: where we used, because they had every kind of band there.
1: Yeah.
0: And they had 2-for-1 vodka and teas on Friday night for the happy hour.
1: Oh, I'm in.
0: And they had an upstairs dance club and a downstairs where the bands would play.
1: Yeah. Is that a nice pick? Is that called
0: an ice pick? Yes, it's a nice pick. Yeah.
1: Okay.
0: Yeah. I haven't had one in years.
1: Yeah, I've never had one, but it sounds okay.
0: Yeah, you got.
1: I don't drink, but
0: you got to have sugar in it though.
1: Oh, do you?
0: Yeah.
1: Oh, sweet tea.
0: Got to be sweet tea. Yeah, got to be sweet tea.
1: Oh,
0: got to be sweet tea. Yeah.
1: How did that not take off in the South then?
0: I have no idea. I mean, that's the drink in Buffalo. That's, you know,
1: tea with any kind of booze. How did that not? Now, you know the Long Island iced tea, right? That's
0: shots.
1: Well, it's. You know what I think? I think a bartender made it up by going, okay, what all's in front of me? Let's use everything and put everything in. But sweet tea and then adding, you know, whatever, in this case, vodka. How did that not take off
0: with
1: in the South?
0: With the lemon.
1: Yeah. How did that not take off in the South?
0: Well, it's interesting because even when I read Tim Russert's book,
1: yeah,
0: I related to it a lot. I mean, you grew up in Buffalo. There's a lot of things you relate to. Mm-hmm. When Johnny Resnick talked about, you know, number one, about having every friends of every stripe. When you grow up in Buffalo, you really do.
1: Yeah.
0: I mean, that's not. I don't think he was just faking it. You really do. You meet everybody with every single, you know, opinion. And that band is, you know, I think even goes beyond genre. I mean, they're a pop rock band is what they are. Mm-hmm. And he writes great lyrics and great, you know, great tunes. And coming from the punks, you know, there, or I call more of a garage band or a thrash band. I don't even know if punk was the word.
1: Yeah, you and I were discussing. He used that. Punk in the Beato interview. I don't, you know, I don't know that I would call it punk, but they were harder than, of course, their ballads that became huge.
0: But when he said you could go into that bar and you'd see everything, including blue collar workers.
2: Yeah.
0: People in suits.
2: Yeah.
0: And then people with, you know, every type of colored hair or whatever. It truly was. And that was in the late '70s, late '70s, all the way into the '80s. I think now he started, I think, playing there like in probably 85, 86.
2: Right.
0: When he started playing, but we were going way, way before that, you know, cause they, like I said, they, every type of music was played there. It just wasn't punk. I mean, they just didn't punk or whatever it was. Yeah. Back in the late '70s. They paid played a wide variety of original music, which I always loved. So, if he's going to, it made big news even on, it's like one of the lead articles on Fox News last week. Johnny Resnick says no politics. And I'd watched the entire interview on Beato a couple of days before. Right. I never thought that was going to be one of the top headlines on Fox News.
2: Yeah.
0: I saw him say that. I'm like, oh my gosh. Okay. Here we go. Rick Beato's probably going, yes.
1: Well, but that's a further demonstration that, most people perceive that as leaning right if you say, I don't lean either way.
0: Yes.
1: We don't adhere to...
0: Silence is violence?
1: It is. And I think Fox News knows, the editors know, that how that's going to play on the left.
0: Yeah. As I mentioned last week, though, I know he used to lean left. I don't know where he leans now, but he was... I remember him playing a rally for Dennis Kucinich.
1: Right, yeah.
0: That goes back, I don't know, when was that? Was 2004?
1: Wow.
0: He did it with, you know, Ani DiFranco, the independent artist, who is the ultimate capitalist who supports socialists.
1: Yeah.
0: She's the one that created her own record company and everything else.
1: Right.
0: Her own record company, produced her own CDs, made a ton of profit on it, you know, by doing it all on her own. And she was much more liberal.
1: Yeah.
0: Well, very, very, very liberal, because Kucinich was very, very liberal.
1: Yeah.
0: I remember that. So, but it's, you know, hey, you're saying I'm an artist. I want people to like, goodness, my liver doesn't show any of the results of that.
1: Right. Now, when you sit at a bar, don't you dare call it an old man's bar just because you're there.
0: No. And that's why I chose this profession. It's much healthier. I'm sitting at a bar.
1: Yeah.
0: I'm at an old man's bar with you and me.
1: But we're not drinking.
0: Guys over there. But there's no drinking.
1: Right.
0: Much healthier.
1: Right. We were thinking about going that route that a lot of people are doing on their podcasts with cigars and drinks. But no. Our company told us it's not in the budget. Can you imagine? Hey, I got an expense report for you. Yeah. What's all the wood? We had to build a background for the podcast. It's like, why does everybody have a fence behind them? And then the other one is, you know, cigars and whiskey. Yeah, it's the thing. We're trying to be in with the kids. No, I don't. No, no. No, and no.
0: You and I should do a video podcast and be smoking pipes. You like the big,
1: yeah,
0: but the English kind of pipes.
1: Yeah, the big long ones with the curves. I couldn't put anything in it.
0: We are your sophisticated conservatives.
1: Right. Yeah. I would just have it to hold. You know,
0: we're gonna bourbon and pipes
1: and monocles. We'll wear monocles.
0: We'd be what people expected Tucker Carlson to be in his 70s, but never will be.
1: I still love the idea of, and I might try this one time. Can I get a name for your order? Tucker Carlson. Oh, wow.
2: Can I get that burger with no spit on it, please?
1: Yeah.
2: Okay.
0: All we right. are Red Eye Radio.
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0: We are Red Eye Radio. He's Eric Carly, and I'm Gary McNamara. You know what story made me go, what? See the story about Fiji? The HIV epidemic there? One out of 60 people have it.
1: Wow.
0: In Fiji, wow. I think there are a million people, but one out of 60, which is like through the roof.
1: Wow.
0: All the, you know, intravenous drug use.
1: Wow.
0: Wow. And I know. At first thing I thought probably was the same thing everybody thought. It's Fiji.
1: Yeah.
0: Who need drugs on Fiji? Hear about the carrot top thing, too.
1: Oh man.
0: And the extortion, sex tape, whatever. I mean,
1: there's right.
0: a bunch of stuff going around on that one. But the attempted suicide on
1: right.
0: last week.
1: Yeah. That's tragic.
0: I know. I've seen him interviewed, and he really business-wise, really seems to have a head on his shoulders. One of the longest runs in Vegas right now.
1: Yeah, I think he's at the Luxor.
0: Yeah.
1: And, of course, that's on hold. But, look, I hope he's okay. I don't know about, you know, anything going on in his personal life or anything like that. But you look at a situation like that, that he was seemingly a happy guy. But that's always the case, right? When everything is, you know, seems like on the surface is okay. But there's something else going on. But hopefully it all clears up and he's going to be okay long term.
0: Yeah, that was really surprising. It was like,
1: yeah.
0: Really?
1: Right. So, not the person you would think, you know, to hear a story like that. That was totally unexpected.

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6: Beach hazard statement remains in effect through Wednesday for high wave action and dangerous currents in Lake Michigan beaches. Cloudy, breezy, cool here overnight with scattered showers, upper 50s. Slight chance for a mainly morning shower Monday, otherwise cloudy, breezy, and cool for the start of the business week, low to mid-60s. Breezy and cool Tuesday, partly sunny, mid-60s. I'm Ken Boone from the Weather Channel, WLSAM 890, with another update in 30 minutes.
7: The Big Apple's mayor to host the president. I'm Sue Guzman, Fox News. President Trump will meet today with New York City Mayor Zohran Mamdani. Details from Fox's Grinnell Scott.
8: Today's planned meeting was confirmed Sunday by the White House. It is expected to take place at Gracie Mansion, the mayor's official residence. A very short statement from Mayor Mamdani's office said the two men will focus on issues affecting New York City and New Yorkers. This will be the third meeting between Trump and Mamdani. The previous two have been in the Oval Office. The first was last November, shortly after Mamdani won the mayor's race. The second was this past February. While in New York, the president will also address the UN General Assembly Tuesday. In New York, Grinnell Scott, Fox News.
7: Meanwhile, the 81st United Nations General Assembly is bringing world leaders, including President Trump, to New York City this week. That story from Fox's Tanya J. Powers.
9: Thousands of dignitaries will be in Midtown Manhattan this week to attend the UN General Assembly. When the general debate begins tomorrow, President Trump is set to speak second, the traditional spot for the U.S. as the host country. Matt McCool is the special agent in charge of the Secret Service New York field office and says security measures are in place.
10: Nearly 200 heads of states, head of governments, and their spouses will be in Manhattan, representing roughly three-quarters of the United Nations membership.
9: New York City Mayor Zoran Mamdani says there are no known specific or credible threats against the UNGA or the city, but that an increased police presence will be visible during the event. In New York City, Tanya J. Powers, Fox News.
7: Tragic news from the entertainment world as Presley Gerber, the 27-year-old son of supermodel Cindy Crawford and businessman Randy Gerber, has died. The L.A. County Medical Examiner reporting he passed away Sunday at a local rehab facility. 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
7: A suspected landmine blast at the DMZ has left South Korean soldiers injured. Fox's Marianne Rafferty reports.
22: Three South Korean soldiers are in the hospital after being hurt in a suspected mine blast inside the demilitarized zone separating North and South Korea. The buffer zone is among the most heavily mined areas in the world. One of the soldiers is said to have serious injuries.
7: And officials currently investigating the cause of the explosion. Man was shot and injured by an ICE officer in Austin, Texas, Sunday. Austin Police Chief Lisa Davis.
23: Police Department Special Investigation Unit, who investigates our officer-involved shootings, is on the scene. And I have spoken to Texas Rangers, who will be part of that investigation, and we'll be working side-by-side in this investigation as well.
7: DHS says the man shot was an illegal migrant from Venezuela, identified as Wilbur Rafael Garces Perez. He had been ordered deported. Fox News has learned he was taken to a local hospital and is now in federal custody pending removal. Protesters took to the streets demanding an investigation. In Georgia, DeKalb County police searching for a suspect after a shooting in Stone Mountain left two children dead and two women injured. Public Information Officer Elise Wells telling reporters officials are investigating.
24: Essentially what they're doing is canvassing for evidence because it's a grassy area. We're going to utilize all the technology available, and that may be a metal detector to look for any casings or anything that might be of value.
7: Police found the victims in an apartment complex following a dispute that escalated into gunfire. An 11-year-old and 12-year-old boy died. The two adult victims remain hospitalized in stable condition. And there is an investigation underway in Canada after an exchange of gunfire outside an Ontario synagogue during Yom Kippur. Authorities report a Bellevue police officer and a male suspect are both hospitalized with gunshot wounds following the Sunday evening clash. The province's special investigation unit has taken over the case, although no motive has yet been confirmed. I'm Sue Guzman. This is Fox News.
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8: 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Gary McNamara and Eric Hurley talk about everything from politics to social issues and news of the day. 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
9: All across America, we are Red Eye Radio. He is Eric Hurley and I'm Gary McNamara. All right, it's out again.
10: What's out?
9: The Annenberg School for Communication in Pennsylvania, their poll on what Americans know. All right.
10: All right.
9: You ready? Here we go.
10: It's
9: going
10: to be a short list.
9: Three branches of government.
10: Yeah.
9: 65% correctly named all three.
10: Wow.
9: Now, that stayed relatively steady for the last couple of years. Remember, about 10 years ago, it was like 56%, 57%. And then at one point, one poll in the last 15 years, it showed that the majority of Americans could not tell you what the three branches of government are. Right now, it's 35% who could not name the three branches of government. All right. So,
10: all right.
9: Which, of course, is the executive, the legislative, and the red eye branch of government.
10: Yes. Eric and Gary, I would say 10 commandments, but we have more.
9: Now, when it comes to, think about this, the First Amendment, the only part of the First Amendment that the majority of Americans were able to identify was free speech. 73%, significantly fewer than the 79% that named it in 2025.
10: So that means 27% couldn't identify anything? Did you say 73%?
9: No, 73% were able to say that in the First Amendment, you know, what was in the First Amendment.
10: Okay.
9: And they identified
10: free speech. So,
9: right?
10: So when it came to 27 couldn't identify anything else in the First Amendment.
9: No, that's they asked. No, I have it right here. Let me go through it.
10: All right.
9: So freedom of speech, 73%. Freedom of religion, only 43% knew that freedom of religion was in the First Amendment. Not that freedom of religion doesn't exist. Where is it in the Constitution?
10: Right. Okay. All right.
9: Right of assembly, only 31% knew that the right of assembly was part of the First Amendment.
10: Or as Democrats rewrote that First Amendment, except during COVID.
9: Yes. Freedom of the press, only 29% knew that freedom of the press was part of the First Amendment.
10: That's surprising.
9: 25% knew that the right to bear arms was part of the First Amendment. do you not know that's not the Second Amendment?
10: Well,
9: I mean, my God,
10: here's my question. Is that a handful of conservatives trying to move it up on the list? It should be part of the first. Yeah, I don't know. At least they knew you had the right.
9: Yes, that's that.
10: I'll accept that.
9: As long as they know that it exists somewhere.
10: As long as they
9: in the universe.
10: Know, if they get right. it, you know, if it's lost, you know, that's fine. But as long as they know that it exists, I'm okay with that. Yeah. All right. Hey, man, we should move that up. It's not number two. It's number one, along with freedom of speech. Thank you very much.
9: Said the director of the Annenberg Public Policy Center, ignorance is costly. You can't protect and cherish rights that you don't know you have. The percentage of U.S. adults who can answer an open-ended question and name the five protected. I'm sorry. The quote ended there. I thought it was continuing the quote right there. Now, here we go. 83% know that when the president vetoes legislation, the bill becomes law. If 2/3 of the members of each House of Congress vote to override the veto. This is mind-boggling, though, because this is 31% apparently don't. A 5-4 Supreme Court ruling, 69% know that a 5-4 Supreme Court decision is the law and needs to be followed. Almost 1 in 5, 18% said the decision is sent back to Congress for reconsideration, and 12% said it is sent back to the Federal Court of Appeals to be decided there. Now, it could be. You know, because a lot of Supreme Court decisions are, we're sending it back to the court. But if it's a Supreme Court decision on a constitutional issue and it's final and it doesn't have to send it back to the court is
10: right,
9: my point.
10: Right, right,
9: right. 60% know that the Supreme Court has the final responsibility for determining whether an action by the president is constitutional if the president and the Supreme Court disagree. Only 40% don't know that. 17% say the final responsibility lies with Congress. 4% said it lies with the says it's the president. 19% I don't know. Asked whether the 10th Amendment to the U.S. Constitution, asked what the 10th Amendment to the U.S. Constitution says about the relationship between the states and the federal government, half of U.S. adults correctly say that the powers not granted to the federal government are reserved to the states or the people. 1 in 8, 13% say it's the other way around. The states only have powers granted to them by the Constitution. Over a third, 37%, don't know which one is correct. So you're saying 50% of the people do not understand federalism.
10: I would think, if you asked me, I would have come back with it's probably more than 50%. That's not, to me, it's surprising that it's that low. Because nobody seems to understand. But what's weird is, the left has often, they don't know that or don't understand or whatever, that they're actually using the idea behind federalism, and that's we'll do it ourselves. We'll do it in our state. We'll do the little experiment in our state. And they don't understand the basis of it. But I would think, for some reason, I'm surprised that at that number, I would think it would be higher, that more people would not understand federalism. That's what I think.
9: Because the concept is easy. It's the states that gave the federal government power.
10: Right.
9: Not the other way around.
10: Right.
9: But that's basic. You know, you look at that 50% there, and then the 35% that can't name the three branches of government. There's no more important part of the Constitution than the three branches of government. The separation of powers, even more important than the Bill of Rights, because the Bill of Rights doesn't exist without the three branches of government, without the separation of powers.
10: There's a clip of Scalia saying this, and he goes on. I think he's said it in other settings, but he was on Capitol Hill in this one setting that's on YouTube. And he goes on, it's about a 15-minute clip, I want to say. And he goes on about it, and we talked about it in recent months, that it is the best point ever made, that what sets us apart is the separation of powers.
9: Mm-hmm.
10: That is what's most critical here. And the DSA, of course, is pushing for the opposite.
9: Well, and that's what liberalism and the DSA wishes to kill.
10: Right.
9: They wish to kill the separation of powers.
10: Mm-hmm.
9: And they publicly, they talk about that, to get rid of the Senate.
10: Yeah.
9: To put the presidency and the Supreme Court under the authority of only one branch of Congress.
10: Right.
9: The people's Politburo.
10: Mm-hmm. Exactly.
9: I mean, you survive by crumbing up with these crazy ideas because a significant portion or maybe a majority of who you believe is your base is completely and totally clueless as to why, whether it's federalism or the separation of powers, why that is so cherished and has been cherished for over 250 years.
7: Yeah. Yeah.
9: You don't understand the concept of it. You don't understand that the whole purpose is to keep a concentration of power from one area of the government. The whole concept of it, of when you think about it, because we've always talked about, you know, people automatically, Eric, understand the problem with a monopoly, right? In business, they talk about it all the time.
7: Sure.
9: That the monopoly is bad. And we've always said, well, actually, the worst monopoly is a monopoly of the government. Even a government with the three branches of government, where you can have a separation of powers, still can create laws that will always give them an advantage over any industry out there, which is why we don't want the government in business.
10: Well, it's when Obama was in, it was the final summer of his second term, and he was asked, I forget by which magazine, he was asked, what about Obamacare? Would you consider that an accomplishment? And then he was like, yeah, but it didn't accomplish everything, and what I think we need to look more toward is a public-private partnership. Well, a public-private partnership in healthcare would have, of course, the government making all the rules, all the regulation, and then that would be the, I think he saw at that time and probably still believes it, I don't know, that would be the way for them, for the government, to kill the private sector, which is what they have to do, destroy the private sector so they can take over that industry and federalize that industry. That's what they've looked to do. They nationalize that industry, that and energy.
9: Well,
10: That was
9: the Green New Deal.
10: Yep. And they make it sound, again, it's always for the people. It will always benefit you. But I think the greatest example of failures like

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2: 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Right. How immoral is that? Yet we do it every day and we don't want to talk about it. Nobody wants to talk about it.
3: Taxation without constituents.
2: Yeah.
3: Taxation on the backs of future constituents.
2: Right.
3: Which is kind of odd because we're at a very, very low birth rate. Which means it won't be the next generation because we're having fewer of that next generation. So unless we have a baby boom, 40 trillion is going to be a problem. And it won't be 40 trillion. I think in the next couple of weeks, we're going to hit 50 trillion. It's moving that fast. Yeah. It's moving so quickly that we are going to get to that point. And that's what they had hoped.
2: Don't look at the debt number because you'll get dizzy. As it continues to go every second.
3: Exactly. And when you look at the what they have said in recent weeks with the current administration about all these things, well, there will be a prosperous, you know, if we continue to expand the economy, all this thing will basically level things out with pretty much everything, inflation and all this. It sounds like something Janet Yellen would say. And think there are good things that are happening in this economy. Other things that are self-inflicted wounds. Many. Too many. Coming from the side that was trusted in 2024 to get it done.
2: And it's a problem now with the midterms coming up.
3: It's a huge problem.
2: Because the economy is the number one issue. Yep. And that is prices.
3: Yep.
2: By the way, you see DeSantis is all over that.
3: Mm-hmm. Oh, yeah. Yeah.
2: Santis is all he's running.
3: You know, okay, so running. Was it me? We'll talk about this in a bit, but was it me or were there few news organizations carrying Trump's comments about something big is about to happen with Iran? I didn't see that widespread. Maybe
2: I Well, that's it. Because I think I think the media was focused on the whole CNN MS, you know, MS where whatever time it is, and Politico, you know, and Trump doing that. That was a perfect, I'm trying to get my base together and the fighting's going to go back and forth on that. That sort of dominated over the weekend.
3: And that's my point. It would have been a bigger story before, but now nobody listens to him on Iran. It's not rising to the top like it should.
2: We are Red Eye Radio.
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0: We are Red Eye Radio. He's Eric Carly, and I'm Gary McNamara. But looking at that Annenberg study, it's for me, it's just always fascinating when you hear people screaming, we need to change the Constitution, we need to do this, we need to get rid of the Senate, and they really have no idea how the Constitution works, or this country has failed, and they have no idea. They're speaking from complete ignorance.
1: Right. Yeah.
0: They don't know. It's just pure rage and emotion. There's no critical thinking. There's no connecting the dots. It really is amazing where the left has gone in this country and where the Democratic Party has gone in this country. Oh, by the way, coming up, we'll have a great Bill Maher cut. Jessica Tarloff on. She goes, well, the Democrats are changing. What are you talking about?
1: No, they're not.
0: Well, maybe not inside, but outside. It's like, well, yeah, they're saying one thing, but they believe another.
1: Exactly.
0: It's just greatness.
2: 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I can't believe that to be true. We're talking about it later on this morning.
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4: Beach hazard statement remains in effect through Wednesday for high wave action and dangerous currents in Lake Michigan beaches. Cloudy, breezy, cool here overnight with scattered showers, upper 50s. Slight chance for a mainly morning shower Monday, otherwise cloudy, breezy, and cool for the start of the business week, low to mid-60s. Breezy and cool Tuesday, partly sunny, mid-60s. I'm Ken Boone from the Weather Channel, WLSAM 890, with another update in 30 minutes.
5: Fox News. I'm Deborah Valentine. The illegal Venezuelan immigrant shot by an ICE officer in Austin, Texas, Sunday is reportedly out of the hospital and under a deportation order. More from Fox's Marion Rafferty.
6: A large crowd gathered in the streets for hours following the shooting. Police eventually fired pepper balls into the crowd to clear the area.
5: DHS says Wilbur Rafael Garces Perez is in the U.S. illegally and had a final deportation order against him. President Trump expected to meet with New York City's Mayor Zoran Mamdani today at the mayor's official residence, Gracie Mansion.
7: A very short statement from Mayor Mamdani's office said the two men will focus on issues affecting New York City and New Yorkers.
5: Fox's Grinnell Scott reporting. Tropical storm Polo formed late Sunday off southwestern Mexico. Polo is expected to become a major hurricane by midweek. 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
1: And he is Eric Carly, and I'm Gary McNamara. 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This is just pure greatness coming up in just 1 minute.
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1: All right, this was pretty entertaining. Bill Maher, on his show on Friday night, Jessica Tarlov from the liberal, lone liberal on the 5 on Fox News was on. And let's hear part of this discussion.
2: All
1: here
2: right.
1: We go.
3: But I think all these new recent elections have been about the Democrats are crazy on social issues. People don't like that. Trump's crazy, but the economy's better. But he doesn't have the economy anymore. I mean, I looked
4: and at... And we're less crazy.
3: Who's less crazy?
4: Democrats. You
3: what?
4: Haven't noticed?
3: Have you seen the Democratic...
1: Let's stop there just for a moment. Listen to the crowd. Who is his audience now?
2: I don't know, but they're laughing.
1: Yeah. So that's good. I just had to stop it there because I went, whoa. All right, here we go.
3: You're being sarcastic. Oh, I see.
4: No.
3: No? You think we're less crazy?
4: Maybe not inside, but we're at least when we go out and give a speech talking about the economy and corruption and not talking about.
5: They're wearing Carhartts and pretending to be less crazy. That's what's happening.
3: They're communists who think the Islamists are the good guys. Are you kidding? Less crazy?
4: The candidates?
3: Oh, some of the candidates. You're not following the Democratic Socialists of America?
4: Oh, no, I'm following them. I have to see them every day. I work at Fox News.
3: Okay, they're not less crazy. And they're not recanting any of that crazy gender stuff. I mean, they're doubling down. Anyway.
2: No, that's one of those moments, you know, where it's hard to know if she actually believes it or she just wants others to believe it.
1: Well, when she said maybe inside, but on the outside.
2: Yeah.
1: When she said that, she's basically
2: talking
1: saying,
2: about, you know,
1: saying we're lying to you.
2: Right. Well, no, I mean, because we go back to Gruber, the guy who was one of the architects, chief architects of Obamacare, the stupid American voter. You know, we thought we could get this done because of the stupid American voter, which really was about the stupid Democratic voter, because the Republicans didn't, you know, there were no Republicans were supporting this. So they knew they could pull it over the eyes of the wool over the eyes of the Democrats, the rank and file Democrats. And that's what they're doing here. This is what's going on right now. You know, you look at Tallarico, you look at the DSA. The DSA is leading the charge right now. Tell me how you, if you're the Democratic National Party, how do you push them to the side? You can't. They won't take that. They're going to be there at the 28th convention. And I don't know what that looks like. And they are bat soup crazy, insane, wanting to dismantle the Constitution, wanting to dismantle law enforcement, prisons, national defense, the Supreme Court, the White House, all of it. and, of course, dismantle the separation of powers. What we were talking about earlier. This is as crazy as it gets, and they're proudly saying it out loud and promoting it. And I have yet to hear any of them put together anything that would promote a better life for the American people in terms of what their agenda would do. How it would explain to me or explain to the people you wanted to influence how it would benefit those individuals. And I really haven't heard them do that.
1: And well, you're not going to hear it. Because you can't. Because they don't go point by point with critical thinking on any of the issues.
2: Exactly.
1: It's basically, well, the government's going to care and they're going to take care of you better. And if you don't believe that, if you believe that industry cares more about you than the government does, the government's definitely going to care. Blah, blah, blah. I mean, that's what you're going to hear. You're not going to get into, we've talked about this, you can't get into a discussion with people who don't wish to have a discussion.
2: Right.
1: There is no base point.
2: No.
1: There is no, when you view industry as a complete negative,
2: mm-hmm.
1: when you view, you know, it's Bernie Sanders out there, 32-hour work week. You know, watch the responses from his supporters. It's about time. We shouldn't be working ourselves to death because billionaires out there, there's no logical thought process.
2: No.
1: You know, we need to get back to where we were, where we used to be, where people didn't have to, work in order to live.
2: Mm-hmm.
1: We need to live to work or whatever that stupid saying is,
2: mm-hmm.
1: when the fact is that's really never been true.
2: Right.
1: It's always been incredibly tough out there to make it. And so you set up this imaginary fantasy that never existed that we're going to go back to those times, and they really never existed. How do I know? Ask my dad. And so you look at that, as we said, you know, you look at that very short part in our history, as we talked about on Friday,
2: mm-hmm.
1: between the end of World War II, then you look at the depression that we were in and really FDR and the things that he did, you know, that now as we looked at it, as capitalists look at it, as free market people look at it and say, wow, they did a ton of things that were wrong there. So you had a country that really didn't have economic growth. You had fake economic growth because of what happened, you know, the industry of producing military equipment, but that's not a true economy, you know, a regular normal economy. But you had that really 16-year period.
2: Yeah.
1: And all of a sudden the population exploded, and then women came into the workforce and it grew at that point. But you had a set of circumstances that was extremely rare at the same time where we had a huge increase in technology over that next 20, 30 years. That's a rare time in history that something like that happens. And still then it was really tough. And our expectations of what my parents had as opposed to what I have, the things that we have, the material things that we have. And when you look at it and people are walking around whining, my life sucks. I don't have anything. I can't work over 32 hours. You look at it and you go, what a bunch of spoiled brats. What kind of soft society have we created here?
2: You know, it's interesting. When you said that, because both of our dads were moonlighters, and I thought, when was that term first used in relation to jobs? Now, back in the 1800s, it had other meanings. But in relation to working a second job, basically by the light of the moon, you'd work a night job. And my dad did it for years. 1954. It, according to AI, first appeared in American slang, referring to a person who took a second job after hours. Been going on for a long, long time. And by the way, they may not have had a term for it. It was going on, of course, during the Great Depression. You would take any work you could. there may not have been as much work because of the Depression. But at any time, if you think about, well, go back before the Great Depression. You know, the Roaring Twenties. You know, there were people that had their hands in everything. I mean, I think of the Galveston 1900 hurricane. When it hit, Galveston had become a massive, massive little economic, concentrated economic force that at one time had more millionaires per capita than most parts of the country. And the problem is that, you know, I mean, obviously with the hurricane essentially wiping out the island, the problem is coming back from something like that. The city of Houston wasn't developed to the point that it is today. Think about that. It was the island because of the ports. And you think about where we were as a nation during that Industrial Revolution. And from then on, people were working extremely hard and not thinking about 8 hours, 10 hours, 12 hours, how many hours a week. They were constantly in their mind. And this is how billionaires think. And it's the reason they're billionaires. And it's also the reason that if you took all the billionaires' money and took it away from them, they would learn how to re-earn that money at some point. If you were to give it to somebody who had not earned it, they would likely spend a great deal of it and not have as near as much long term. And it isn't for those billionaires. You ask yourself, why does Elon Musk keep working? He's got like 9 jobs. Why does he keep working? Why does a Warren Buffett keep working well into his 90s now? Why do these people keep working? Because they love it. They know about capitalism. They know about how innovation drives an economy and how that drive of that economy actually creates a freer society. I don't know if I can apply that to the very liberal Warren Buffett or what he has said about that over the years. Maybe he's mentioned it. Maybe he hasn't. But the point is, we've never, during massive expansions of the economy, we weren't talking about those who are most driven in that economy at every level aren't concerned about necessarily the number of hours they work. They're concerned about their productivity.
1: Well, for me, it was very simple. I mean, because from the time I was in college and worked 2 jobs during college, I always had 2 jobs, really, the vast majority of the time until I was 37.
2: Mm-hmm.
1: I was always working 2 jobs. And the reason wasn't because I was viewing it, you know, the capitalist society or whatever. It was simply I didn't want to be in debt. I wanted mm-hmm. to save and not be in debt because I wanted to control my own destiny. Mm-hmm. And if I have savings, I can control much more where I go in life. It was that simple. It was
2: right.
1: And I looked at that. But there was an excitement. And I remember when I was working at as a United Steelworker, we were working 12-hour shifts. I was still pulling a gig on the weekend, spinning tunes, you know, 2 or 3 days a week.
2: Mm-hmm.
1: And so I was working constantly. And I never thought about it like, oh, poor me, in order to survive, I have to do it. That never entered my mind. It was like, wow, this is great. Not only do I get to do this job, but I get to have a fun job as a club DJ mm-hmm. and make money doing it. Mm-hmm. Everything was like an excitement. To me, it was all a rite of passage to becoming an adult. And that was taking care of yourself. There was an excitement to that. There was an excitement to saving. There was an excitement to not having debt.
2: Yeah. Right.
1: And
2: that independence that it created for you as an individual.
1: Yeah.
2: You know, and it's the left doesn't see it that way. You should be given things.
1: And it made me enjoy my off time even more.
2: Oh, yeah. Oh, yeah.
1: We are Red Eye Radio.
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0: We are Red Eye Radio. He is Eric Carlin. I'm Gary McNamara.
1: I just glanced at the Babylon Bee for some of their headlines. Ready for this one?
0: All right. Democrats promise that if elected, every voter will give them $5,000. That's the one that got me. I mean, the other one, the lead headline was pretty funny. I mean, but new Underground Railroad established to help lone black juror escape from angry white liberals in the North. Oh,
2: yeah.
0: Oh, oh.
2: Wow.
0: Oh.
2: Yeah.
0: And McConnell back to work after a quick visit to Dr. Frankenstein.
2: Oh, my gosh. Oh, my gosh.
1: They are just brutal.
2: Yeah, sometimes it just
1: Babylon Bee like, just brutal. I mean, yeah. Just like, oh, my gosh.
2: So, well, yeah. I would love to sit in the bullpen over there. I would love to sit around with the writers over there as they're just kind of workshopping story ideas, because it has to be, like our show, a gold mine right now for them. So much material to work from.
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10: Remaining unseasonably cool as we head into and through the middle part of the upcoming business week. Breezy and cool here overnight with scattered showers, upper 50s. Cloudy, breezy, and cool Monday. Slight chance for a mainly morning shower, low to mid-60s. A little bit of sunshine mixing in with the clouds both Tuesday and Wednesday. Breezy and cool, low to mid-60s. I'm meteorologist Ken Boone from the Weather Channel, WLS AM 890, with another update in 30 minutes.
11: An ICE-involved shooting. I'm Deborah Valentine, Fox News. Protesters erupted on the streets of Austin, Texas, after an ICE officer shot an illegal Venezuelan immigrant that DHS says was the target of an investigation. Fox's Marianne Rafferty has more.
12: It happened around 1 p.m. local time after a traffic stop. Local officials say the 28-year-old victim was shot in the torso. He was taken to the hospital with serious injuries. His wife says she's been told he's now in ICE custody. It's not clear what led to the shooting, but a DHS source telling Fox News the man is an illegal immigrant from Venezuela with final orders for removal.
11: Austin police detained several protesters who gathered in the streets for hours, police firing pepper balls into the crowd to get them to disperse. DHS says the man shot, Wilbur Rafael Garces Perez, is reportedly out of the hospital and under that final deportation order. President Trump meets today with New York City's Mayor Zohran Mamdani.
13: Today's planned meeting was confirmed Sunday by the White House. It is expected to take place at Gracie Mansion, the mayor's official residence. A very short statement from Mayor Mamdani's office said the two men will focus on issues affecting New York City and New Yorkers. This will be the third meeting between Trump and Mamdani. The previous two have been in the Oval Office. The first was last November, shortly after Mamdani won the mayor's race. The second was this past February. While in New York, the president will also address the UN General Assembly Tuesday. In New York, Grinnell Scott, Fox News.
11: An active investigation is underway in Canada after an exchange of gunfire outside of an Ontario synagogue during Yom Kippur. A Bellevue police officer and a male suspect are both hospitalized. A motive is unclear. 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
11: President Trump is expected to host the leader of China at the White House midweek. South Dakota Congressman Dusty Johnson joins Fox's Sunday Night in America with Trey Gowdy, and he shares his thoughts on the possibility of President Trump talking to China's leader about Iran.
26: It has to be something the president has to press on pretty aggressively. And there is plenty of information, even in unclassified channels, that should give us a high level of confidence that China is helping Iran target American targets.
11: There were previous reports that Iran received a satellite image of an airbase in Jordan from Chinese entities right before Iran attacked and killed three U.S. troops there. A shooting at an apartment complex in DeKalb County, Georgia, has left two children dead and two adults in stable condition. Fox 5 Atlanta's Tara Jabor has the latest.
27: An 11-year-old and a 12-year-old are dead after a shooting at an apartment complex here in Stone Mountain. Police are still investigating, trying to put the pieces together to find out what exactly happened. We know that two other victims are a 19-year-old woman and a 39-year-old woman. Police say they're both going to be okay, but are recovering at the hospital. Now, police say they think this shooting started because of a fight that happened and then ended in a shooting. DeKalb County police have not yet released any information about a suspect or suspects in this shooting. They say this is still an active and ongoing investigation.
11: DeKalb County Police Department has shared that there is currently no threat to the community at this time. A tropical threat is intensifying right off the southwestern coastline of Mexico. Forecasters are warning the system could strengthen rapidly into a major hurricane by midweek, bringing heavy rain and flash flooding to Michoacán, Colima, and Jalisco. The 27-year-old son of supermodel Cindy Crawford died Sunday while in rehab. Presley Gerber was 27 years old. I'm Deborah Valentine. This is Fox News.
0: being brothers, you knew each other very, very well.
1: I think I was scared to do it myself, too. There's something about having somebody with you.
0: Sure.
2: Ben and Arvid from Penny Mustard Furnishings.
0: And in hindsight, it's probably been a good thing because we see things from different perspectives.
1: Yes.
0: Right?
1: And have different skill sets.
0: We fight over how things should be done because we see things from different directions, you know.
1: But we also know that both people have the best interest of Penny Mustard at heart.
0: Yeah.
2: PennyMustard.com.
0: I said fight. 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I mean, you know.
1: Well, sometimes.
0: Yeah.
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28: 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Gary McNamara and Eric Hurley talk about everything from politics to social issues and news of the day. 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
10: All across America, we are Red Eye Radio. He is Eric Carly, and I'm Gary McNamara. Welcome and good morning. Thanks so much for being here. All right. Where are we? I'm sitting right here. This is one of the days, seriously, got to be like 5 o'clock. Before the storms hit, man, we finally got rain, really good rain. But I was like, where do we start? Yeah. Now, let's go to the Greenland deal. From what I can see right now, the framework looks like a pretty good deal. Okay. All right. You've got Denmark and Greenland, both part of the negotiations. Yeah. Okay. And no non-NATO country will be allowed to build any military base there. NATO bases apparently will be. All right. A NATO base, whatever. Trump got some mineral rights too. Yeah. Don't know what the deal is. I mean, mineral rights means you probably had to pay to get them. I did see a lot of Trump supporters saying the art of the deal. I didn't understand how the art of the deal. I don't know if they were trying to say that this was because he threatened to take them over. I guarantee that was not a part of the negotiations. Right. There was no fear from Denmark or Greenland that he was going to take over. Right. People are pretty sophisticated about how the U.S. government works. But still, I won't take it away. It looks like it's initial indications looks like it's a good deal. One of the things that was brought up was, though, there's no money allocated for these bases. Is Congress going to allocate billions of dollars to put bases on Greenland during the Trump administration? Well, that's, you know, something that obviously has to be a concern with, in fact, all national defense spending could essentially end in January with, I mean, not all of it, but in terms of trying to get money from the House for national defense, if Democrats win the House, that's out the window for at least 2 years. And Trump will be done in 2 years as president. So, yeah, one of the concerns I think we all have about this election, the things that Trump needs to get done, he needs his party for. And it's still, if they win, it's still going to be a very slim majority.
20: Yeah, Greenland is, just so people know, is a vital strategic point on ballistic missiles, as we've said before.
10: Right.
20: And, you know, submarine bases can be put there. You can do a lot of different things. And who knows? Maybe a lot of the money will come from NATO in general, will be distributed through NATO.
10: Yeah.
20: But again, you know, when it comes to Democrats and defense, I have no idea where they stand anymore.
3: Yeah.
20: You know, so I don't know if anything can get passed. Look, when you've got the Democrat Socialist of America taking over, they want to defund the military. They want the military gone.
3: Yeah. Yeah.
20: How willing are Democrats going to be? And it will be interesting to see in future budgets, even during the Trump administration, what they will actually approve when it comes to national defense.
3: Yeah. Yeah. It's, you know, it will be everything to defeat Trump, obviously, if Democrats win the House. So this is what we talk about. We want his agenda to be carried out for the full second term. But especially on national defense, he's going to need the House because they control the purse strings.
20: And again, you hear the talk, too, that there's a great relief from the NATO allies and everything else because Trump has stopped that, you know, taking over Greenland and all that. That was never going to happen to begin with.
3: Right.
20: You know, when you make a statement where everyone knows it's not going to happen.
3: Right. Yeah.
20: That's not really a negotiating point.
3: Yeah.
20: It may get people's attention. It may upset your allies. And I look at that and say, you didn't have to necessarily upset the allies by threatening something you knew you were never going to do.
3: Well, in fact,
20: because you're not allowed to do it.
3: You come in with the very real justification of wanting to control that region and having allies work with you in that effort. You come in with that. You right. introduce that as this is why it needs to happen. You do have to explain things to people because otherwise, you can't even say in this case you're pandering to your base. That wasn't a point. People weren't saying, take Greenland in 24 in its base. So, you know, it doesn't have any purpose. The approach should have always been with a number of things. Here's what we're doing, but here's why. Here's what we plan to do. Here's our goal, and here's why. And here's why it's extremely important long term. Now, on military missions, you can't always do that ahead of time. Bombing Iran was a big deal, and it needed to happen before you tell the American people. And because you can, hey, we're going to bomb Iran tomorrow, because you give the heads up, obviously, to the enemy. But on something like this, on building a strategy for long term, that is building that defense, you know, to make sure that we have every chance possible and everything in place to defend ourselves long term. That's something everybody understands. You're still going to have trouble getting funding for it, especially if your party doesn't control the House. But people get it. The American people get it. You know what? You said something. During that story, you said people are very sophisticated as to how things work and how the government works. I'd love to see a poll on how many people that aren't citizens of the U.S. that live in other parts of the world, that pay attention to stories like this, have a better understanding of how our Constitution basically works.
20: I wasn't talking about the people. I was talking about the government officials.
3: Okay. I didn't know that.
20: Yeah,
3: you didn't make that clear.
20: Okay. Yeah, the government officials, right. Yeah. You know, the people that run NATO and, yeah. And you know, the governments of, you know, for example, Great Britain and Spain and France, whatever, they know how our system of government
3: well,
20: is.
3: Well, certainly they do. I still am curious because I still think it's a fair point. Well, actually, it doesn't matter. I'm curious and my curiosity rules. I'm still curious to see how many average people that live outside this country have a better understanding of how our government works than some of the people that actually are citizens. I heard Jack Osborne one time he was on Howie Mandel's podcast. Ozzy's son, Jack Osborne. And he said, the question was, are you an American? And I don't know if he was asking this, Howie Mandel asking Jack, are you an American? Or I guess, I think it was basically, do you consider yourself an American? And he goes, oh, yeah. He goes, in fact, I think I'm more American than a lot of people who were born here. I don't know if he was born here or not. I don't think he was. Anyway, I saw a separate episode. I think it's his podcast. It may have been someone else's podcast on YouTube, where he said the first thing he did when he bought his land, they live on land now here in the States, is set up his gun range. And I thought, oh, is there something more going on there? But I think to myself, though, and that's quite the case with people who are, I don't know if you'd consider himself, he's not necessarily an immigrant. You know, he was here because of his father and his mother and their business and everything else, and then just kind of became, you know, a kind of a music mogul himself. And I think we think about immigrants who come here who have a better understanding, especially if they get citizenship and work towards citizenship and finally get it and have a better understanding. And people who were born here look at it and just take everything for granted about how the system works and why the system is what it is. And, you know, it's, I believe there is a case to be made, because I was thinking about when you said work to live, not live to work, and the whole thing. I thought about those two young guys years ago that you and I played the audio from. They were on the Today Show, I think.
20: What was it? I forgot. It was Don't Live to Work or Work to
3: Live. Don't live to work. Work to live. In other words,
20: okay. All right. Only, that was what it was. Okay. All right.
3: Only 8 to 5. Do only, you know, and then save everything else for yourself.
20: With an hour lunch.
3: Yeah.
20: Paid.
3: Right. And Fridays off.
20: Fridays off.
3: Or at least casual Fridays. But
20: 2 p.m. off for all 3-day weekends.
3: Exactly. But, you know, I thought about that today. I was out mowing my lawn, and I was thinking to myself, you know, about how many people. Now, those two guys are probably in their mid-40s to maybe close to 50. Now, that was years ago when they talked about that. But that was during that era when we were seeing more and more of it. Then, you know, later came the surfer dude living on a couch, you know, just collecting food stamps. And then all of the individuals along the way. And he was offered a job by Sean Hannity. Hey, I can get you a job, $80,000 a year, driving the truck. You want to do it? Nope. You know, and so all of these things where people understand that you have to earn it. We kind of talked about it last hour, where the billionaire quite often isn't still working because they want more money. They're working because they understand the innovation, the opportunity, and also the opportunity created for others that work for them, what their impact on the economy is through their companies, through their investments, through everything. And it seems so lost on far too many people that live here. And I was hearing these, there's these motorcycle riders, the really fast imported bikes, and you can hear them on certain days and nights. They cruise the freeways, and it's pretty loud. And I live close to two major freeways, and you can hear them. And I thought, first of all, good for them, as long as they're being safe and abiding by the law. I'm guessing many of them aren't doing
20: speed limit. You wouldn't be hearing the motors.
3: Yeah, they're not doing the speed limit. By the way, they're splitting lanes and doing a lot of dangerous things. And that, frankly, one night, one of them came within inches of my mirror. But I'm thinking to myself, how many of them care about what it takes? Are they just living day to day? Are they just working to live instead of living? And by the way, the whole living to work.
20: Right.
3: It's not not the point. I'm trying. Well, I just want to sit here and beat a hammer all day. No, you're looking for that independence. You're working for greater independence if you're working hard, long hours, or if you get an education degree or experience in a field that pays you well.
20: You know, I know we've evolved from the original, where we originally started, as we did.
3: It was about Greenland. Yeah.
20: As we did once in a while, but. You know, when you, because your original thing was, do people, when we were talking about Greenland, and I was saying, and I was meaning the government. The governments mm-hmm. know how we run. The governments knew that Congress would never allow the president to take over Greenland. That mm-hmm. was never going to happen. Mm-hmm. Anybody with any common sense of how the United States runs, any knowledge, elementary school knowledge, which maybe a lot of Americans don't even have after looking at Annenberg poll knows the president couldn't do that. And you were asking, well, what about the people of Europe? Do they understand our Constitution better? One of the interesting things was that it made me think about this, and then you got into work and everything else, as we had talked about last hour, was, you know, Mamdani, and now is it 22 states, Democrat states, are trying to come in and say, look, you should be able to get a green card and be on welfare.
3: Yeah.
20: But by doing that, you are putting the assumption out.

0: En garde!
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2: Working multiple jobs and as happy as you can be in the United States.
3: Yeah.
2: And everyone, when I pried, you know, them and, you know, pried and said, okay, what do you actually think here? What is it? And he goes, I can work as many jobs as I want to work, and I can make money, and I can put it away, and I can save it, and I can direct where I go in my life.
3: Right.
2: Every single one of them.
3: Yeah.
2: And so it's interesting that by the Democrats doing that, they're implying that every immigrant wishes to come to the United States just to collect welfare.
3: Right.
2: When in my experience, I find the complete opposite. Now, I am finding the immigrants that are working.
3: Yeah.
2: Because sure. I'm in an Uber, well, not a taxi anymore, but this goes back far enough where it was taxis. Because mm-hmm. I remember how many, Russian and former Eastern Bloc men would pick me up. The vast majority were men.
3: Right.
2: Who just were thrilled to death. Think about this. As ecstatic as I was when I got my $13 check for cleaning toilets my first week.
3: Yeah.
2: They were just ecstatic. Oh, this is so great. I get to do this. I get to do this. I get to drive it. And it started with the taxi drivers 20 years ago.
3: Yeah.
2: Wow.
3: I met a father and son that invested in a 7-Eleven location. They own a 7-Eleven. They're right here, just a couple of blocks away. And they're the happiest guys you'll ever meet. It's busy. It's a 24-hour job. And they and their family and a couple of other employees run the whole thing and do it well. It's a huge, huge thing when they say, it took a lot to do this, and we love it.
2: We are Red Eye Radio.
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6: 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And then we lowered our fat basis export forecast for both years. On a skim solids basis, we lowered our import forecast for both years. 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

0: We are on our radio. He's Eric Carlin. I'm Gary McNamara. So I look at Trump's foreign policy succession, and I view, again, it's a framework from what I can see. They're supposed to sign it. And again, he got both, Greenland and I got mine blank, Norway. Denmark. Got Denmark and Greenland both were part of the negotiations on it, so that's good. And it's a good strategic deal. Now, will any money be put there? But the fact is, it keeps China and Russia out.
1: Yeah.
0: That's right. The point.
1: Yeah.
0: From
1: that's it.
0: The precious materials and having a base.
1: That's been the goal.
0: Which
1: all
0: is
1: along.
0: Huge. Yeah. Yeah. Yeah. That, the Abraham Accords. Mm-hmm. Trump has had, over his terms, some great foreign policy successes.
1: Massive.
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3: Temperatures this morning now with clouds and maybe some patchy fog and drizzle are cool and comfortable, but it's been ugly out there, so plan accordingly. Get into the afternoon with maybe a few showers. Otherwise, cloudy and highs will be a little bit 60s today with that east breeze screaming off the lake at times and gusting. Maybe to 25 miles per hour. Cloudy tonight, mid-50s, maybe a little bit cooler. Still breezy, but partly sunny tomorrow. Highs in a little mid-60s again. Wednesday, partly sunny with highs in the mid to upper 60s. From the Weather Channel, I'm meteorologist Ray Stajic, WLS, AM 890. Another update.
4: Fox News, I'm Sue Guzman. President Trump will be in New York City for a number of high-profile meetings and events this week. He meets with New York City Mayor Zora Mamdani today and Ukraine's President Volodymyr Zelensky on Tuesday. The same day, the president will address the UN General Assembly. President Trump will then meet with Chinese President Xi Jinping for a bilateral series of talks on Thursday. There is an investigation underway following an ice and fall shooting of a man in Austin, Texas, Sunday. Florida Congresswoman Ana Paulina Luna says she's confident Secretary Mark Wayne Mullen will properly investigate.
5: I'm not trying to make this partisan. Obviously, we don't know what happened, and that will be a very thorough investigation, especially with Mark Wayne heading up the DHS agency.
4: Man reportedly shot, released from the hospital, now in ICE custody, set for deportation. 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
1: And he is Eric Carlin. I'm Gary McNamara. Welcome and good morning. Thank you so much for being here this morning. All right, you ready?
2: Oh, by the way,
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2: Do it now.
1: The whole CNN, Trump banning CNN, Politico, and MS, whatever time it is, from the White House.
2: Yeah.
1: Specifically, what does it mean? We don't know the details yet.
2: All right.
1: We know some reporters were turned away from the White House on Friday.
2: Yeah.
1: Now, been there, done this a number of times already. The result of it is, I think the result hope is that it will help solidify the base, because fake news has always been a cry from Trump that is related to his base.
2: Right.
1: What significant impact will it have on the election? None. And eventually Trump will recant and say, come on back, because he likes to argue with them.
2: Hmm. Yeah.
1: So the purpose of it is, you know, do we know that they lie? Yeah. We know that they use what we believe are fake sources in their stories. I won't say fake sources. Sources that are not reliable. Yeah. Do we know that they all bend to the left? Yeah. But the best part, as we have said, is you don't ban them. You go after them. You hit them.
2: Right.
1: Every single time.
2: Right.
1: And he's done that, so I believe he'll go back to that again.
2: Yeah, it doesn't do anything to get rid of them, and then, you know, then what happens? Where do you go? Because one of the strong points, I think, especially in the early part of 25, was not just President Trump, but all of them. VP Vance, everybody being able to get out there and easily debate and defeat their points. And you should further demonstrate that fearless attitude. And that's what they had, because it is so easy. But if you ban them, it sounds like you're fearing them.
1: And
2: you don't want them. You don't see that as an opportunity. The idea of defeating their argument, you don't see as an opportunity. And it is an excellent opportunity at every turn.
1: And the whole whataboutism. But Obama did this, and Obama did. Well, we don't want to be Obama.
2: Right.
1: We don't need to be Obama.
2: Right. We know why he did it.
1: Right. The whataboutism is the fact that, you know, and the entire thing. What do you mean? They banned Trump from social media. You know, you saw that whataboutism.
2: Yeah, yeah.
1: That's right. We don't want to do that.
2: Right.
1: Why don't we want to do that? Because, you know, number one, you don't want to do that.
2: Right.
1: Because we can debate them.
2: Mm-hmm.
1: They're doing it because they can't debate us. The whataboutism doesn't work.
2: Right.
1: What you're saying is, let's do what Obama did.
2: Mm-hmm.
1: Well, that's not what I'm looking to do.
2: Mm-hmm.
1: I don't want to do what Obama did.
2: Right.
1: I want to do the opposite of what Obama did.
2: Yeah.
1: And so, like I said, it's just, to me, it was a story that we've done a bunch of different times. And it just goes back to the way it always was and will be. And it's the same old arguments, the same old whataboutism, whatever. But it comes down to this, in my humble opinion, IMHO, is that Democrats wish to censor and block people from talking because they know they can't argue against them.
2: Mm-hmm.
1: If you are a Republican conservative... If you are, quote, a Republican conservative, end of quote.
2: Yeah.
1: You don't ever need to do that.
2: No, not required.
1: You don't need to do that. If you know you're right, you do not have to back off from anyone. They're still going to write their stories. You can't stop them from writing their stories. So what do? If you believe you're right on the issues, you never wish to leave somebody out. We've said this all the time that, and you know, we played earlier when we played the Bill Maher thing with what's her name from the Five? I can't think of her name right now.
2: Mm.
1: Oh, Jessica Tarloff. When she was saying, well, we're not crazy anymore. Well, we may be inside, but we're not saying it anymore.
2: Yeah.
1: She can't even argue. She has to admit we're lying to you.
2: The DSA is proudly promoting it.
1: Yeah. But some of the moderates are lying to you, mm-hmm. or we attempt to lie to you. And, you know, and so that's the situation that they're in. If you know you're right, argue the point with everybody because mm-hmm. you win.
2: Mm-hmm.
1: That's simple.
2: Yeah.
1: So, this one I laughed at, though. Did you hear this one
2: mm-hmm.
1: from Just the News? President Donald Trump releases a new poll on his Truth Social account, allowing users to vote on a new name to replace artificial intelligence to superior intelligence or extreme intelligence. Quote, supreme intelligence, probably because of its relationship to the Supreme Court, is losing badly to both superior and extreme intelligence. Therefore, we're going to take supreme intelligence out, deleting it as a qualifier, and let you vote for the final two, superior intelligence or extreme intelligence. A fresh vote begins now. I don't understand it. He just said supreme intelligence is losing badly. Oh, superior. So we're going to use superior instead of supreme. Okay. I get
2: okay.
1: It. Okay. Superior intelligence. Okay.
2: All right.
1: That'll win you the midterms.
2: Yeah. Do we need to rename everything? I don't think we do. I don't think it changes the actual issue if you just rename it. Supreme intelligence, formerly known as artificial intelligence, is exactly what you would hear on any newscast. And also, nobody's going to change the name.
1: I just...
2: You know what I was wondering? And I haven't looked this up. Was there a Lake America anywhere? Like, you know, sometimes these small lakes, these tiny lakes, you know, will be named by a state or, you know, whoever, whatever jurisdiction they're in. And I'm wondering if there's like a small lake somewhere, small fishing pond, you know, Lake America. There has to be a Lake America somewhere. It's probably in Canada. But... I was, you know, and I was wondering, you know, and then the locals get all up in arms like, no, we have Lake America. Yeah.
1: I'm looking it up. No other official or major body of water is named Lake America.
2: Right. No small lakes either, I guess.
1: I guess it would be in the United States.
2: Well, again, I don't know. Maybe it's in Canada. No. Maybe they paid at some point. They paid tribute to the USA and decided, no, Lake America, Lake North America.
1: No, I don't find it. No.
2: All right.
1: According again, this is from the Superior Intelligence from Google,
2: which is always superior to everything.
1: By the way. We can't, I'm sorry, we can't call it superior yet.
2: No.
1: I'm constantly fact-checking AI.
2: Because, not only that, it's also the robots that are part of the whole AI thing. And then they had the first AI robot sports demonstration. It was inside. And there was the blue team and a red team in the soccer thing. And the blue team was just crushing it. You know, the score was like 190-0. And then on the other side, they had another, and it wasn't fighting anything else. It was just demonstrating a robot, demonstrating its martial arts skills. It tried to do a roundhouse, which looked nothing like a roundhouse, and then ended up flat on its face, flailing its arms and legs. Like me, a lot like me. What I would look like if I tried to do a roundhouse, except I'd be crying. No evidence that the robot was crying, but it was the worst demonstration I'd seen. And by the way, they were showing it live. I don't know where it was, but Reuters had it on YouTube showing it live. And I thought, oh, I've got to watch this. On the Reuters page on X, they were just showing the video and they just carried it live. And they panned over to that martial arts exhibition. And I thought, this is going badly. I don't fear robots. I'll say this. The best example of that so far, Roomba. worst.
1: That has to be. I got this. It just goes back maybe 6-7 years ago. I got a cheap version of it.
2: Yeah.
1: And I set it up all around the house. And I'm what a piece of crap. And I think I was able to return it within 30 days.
2: It doesn't.
1: Amazon.
2: It. You know what?
1: No. You know, speaking though of artificial intelligence.
2: Yeah.
1: Because you and I actually asked this question, and I saw this. It was an article, op-ed piece, Andy Kessler, Wall Street Journal, the Besant predicament.
2: Yeah.
1: Kessler writes for the Wall Street Journal on technology and the markets. Mm. And so it's not an op-ed piece. He's actually a writer for them. Mm. And talked about, you know, the yield on the 10-year treasury bonds.
2: Yeah.
1: Dancing around 5%.
2: Right.
1: Just talking about all the problems he has with inflation still. And this is the thing that caught me, though, because you and I had asked this question. Because the GDP numbers are talking about 5%. Why would we have 5%? What is it that's really driving the economy right now? And you and I have always asked the question, how much AI investment is driving the GDP? Hmm. More than half of GDP growth in 2026 has come from AI investments. That's not profits. That's money moving to invest in AI. What does that remind you of?
2: That reminds us of how they changed the GDP.
1: Yeah, and it reminds me of the tech boom in the late 90s, midnight.
2: Oh yeah. And the what they call that the dot-com bubble.
1: The dot-com bubble. Yeah.
2: Yeah.
1: And that question's being asked: is there an AI? Is the investment way over what the return is going to be? I don't know what the answer is. But when you take GDP and you say investment is economic growth,
2: yeah,
1: and we've always said economic growth should, we believe, be the goods and services that are produced in an economy that create a profit.
2: Well, and that's it. There have been, I don't know how many stories over the past few months that has the AI industry actually worried for a number of things. Young people, like on the AI things that you do that are just kind of like a social media approach, write a song or have it do a picture or something, like they don't like that at all. And they can detect it right off the bat. They know when it's AI. And they're not into it. Beyond that, the return on investment. What's it actually doing to expand the economy? And how soon might you see that return? It's like EVs, remember? Give us a check for $50,000, we'll get you a car in 5 years. That's not going to work.
1: Right. We are Red Eye Radio.
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0: We're Red Eye Radio. He's Eric Carlin. I'm Gary McNamara. Trump may ban Fox today. Fox News poll, squeezed by cost, frustrated voters turn to the Democrats. The Fox News poll.
1: Fake news.
0: I just saw that. Well, I'm sure we'll get to that, some of the things in that particular poll. But I just saw the headline. It just blasted out there, and I just went, oh, okay, you're going to throw Fox in today. You're and because their economic director, one of their economic directors, well, a number of people of Trump surrogates were on and saying it's basically a fake poll. They survey too many Democrats.
2: Right. Yeah, okay.
0: All right. No White House for them.
1: You're out.
0: Think that would happen?
2: Maybe. Yeah. I wouldn't rule it out.

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5: No problems this morning for folks in the Palatine area. Partial collapse. They're right at Route 53 and Palatine Road. News is next. First, your Weather Channel forecast.
6: An inch of rain yesterday. I promise some drier air is coming. Temperatures this morning now with clouds and maybe some patchy fog and drizzle are cool and comfortable, but it's kind of ugly out there. So plan accordingly. We'll get into the afternoon with maybe a few showers. Otherwise, cloudy and highs will be in a little bit 60s today with that east breeze screaming off the lake at times and gusting. Maybe to 25 miles per hour. Cloudy tonight, mid-50s outside the Beltway, maybe a little bit cooler. Still breezy, but partly sunny tomorrow, highs in the low to mid-60s again. Wednesday, partly sunny with highs in the mid to upper 60s. From the Weather Channel, I'm meteorologist Ray Stajic, WLS, AM 890. Another update in 30 minutes.
5: Cloudy skies, 61 degrees right now at O'Hare, 61 midway. It is 61 degrees as well downtown at the lakefront. Well, damage can be seen as concrete barriers on Route 53 dislodged and fell onto Palatine Road. Below, this happened yesterday. Repairs eventually made by noonish yesterday, but still some residual delays here this morning because they are blocking certain lanes of traffic, both on 53 and on Palatine Road, to make temporary repairs. An inmate and 10 corrections officers were treated for smoke inhalation last night after a fire inside of the Cook County Jail. The sheriff's office says the inmate apparently set a mattress on fire. That fire was quickly put out, but the resulting smoke caused the jail's fifth floor to be evacuated for a short time. The injured inmate and all 10 officers were treated and released from area hospitals. Meanwhile, a man was hospitalized after a house fire in Park Ridge last night. The fire breaking out in the 2000 block of Milton Avenue. Fire officials say a neighbor alerted them that a man was still inside. First responders were able to get inside and rescued him from the basement of the home. The cause of the fire now under investigation. Community members protest on the street to express their outrage after an ICE officer shoots a man during a traffic stop.
7: Police in Austin, Texas, arresting several protesters overnight after a man was shot by an ICE officer earlier in the day. A large crowd gathered in the streets for hours following the shooting. Police eventually fired pepper balls into the crowd to clear the area. The shooting happened around 1 p.m. local time following a traffic stop. Local officials say the 28-year-old victim was shot in the torso. He was taken to the hospital with serious injuries. We're told he's since been released and is now in ICE custody. It's not clear what led to the shooting, but DHS claims the man is an illegal immigrant from Venezuela with final orders for removal.
5: The victim's attorney working to confirm details of his immigration history. President Trump has warned Iran over possible outcomes for them if they're don't come up with a deal soon.
7: The U.S. and Iran trading new threats ahead of the U.N. General Assembly this week. President Trump is warning Iran it's going to fail economically or have its leadership wiped out if it doesn't make a deal. Trump also raising the possibility of blowing up the entire nation, saying they better behave. Tehran is pushing back, claiming it will retaliate harshly to any fresh attack.
5: WLS News Time 503. The roads here moving along okay. Accident, though, center lane block, Stevenson inbound at County Line Road, and I-57 inbound at Halstead, left shoulder blocked. I'm Nick Gale, WLS News.
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9: A better life with Dr. Sanjay Gupta.
10: If there is one public health message that never gets old, it is this. Screening can save lives. And now there's an easier option to test for colorectal cancer and hopefully catch it really early. For the first time, the American Cancer Society is including a simple blood test among its recommended screening options for average risk adults 45 and older. Colonoscopy is still the gold standard. Why? Well, it can find and remove precancerous growths before they ever turn into cancer. A blood test can't do that, so this isn't meant to replace that. But here's the thing. About 1 in 3 eligible adults still have not been screened at all. And colorectal cancer is now the leading cause of cancer death for Americans under the age of 50. If what's held you back is the prep or the procedure, this option takes away your last excuse. I'm Dr. Sanjay Gupta, helping you live a better life.
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0: America all the time. 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
1: It's probably dark out where you are right now, I'd imagine, right? Like, how does he know that? Well, it's pretty obvious if we're on at 5 a.m. to 6 a.m. early morning drive Eastern. Jim, thank you for clarifying that. What an honor to be back on the radio. I am Dan Bongino. This is the Bongino Report AM. Of course, if there's an AM, there's got to be a Bongino Report PM too, which there is. We are on an afternoon drive on stations around the country. Our podcast is live at 10 a.m. Eastern time. Thank you, producer Jim, for clarifying that there are time zones in the United States. You're an invaluable asset to the show. Some of you are meeting producer Jim for the first time. He is my ally in this. He is the Ed McMahon to the Johnny Carson, although I'm not nearly as funny as Johnny. Jim may be as funny as Ed, but I'm not really sure. You'll be hearing a lot of producer Jim. Jim, why don't you just say hello to people so they recognize your voice?
2: Hello, America. It's glad to be back.
1: I know you're glad to be back. I can't do radio without Jim. That was my only stipulation with Westwood One. You know, I can't do a show without producer Jim. I have never been on the radio with my own show early in the morning in these hours. However, I have done an inordinate amount of early morning radio before, guest hosting for others. So I wanted this spot so badly. And I want to say thank you to all the people who have performed valiantly in this spot prior. We love it. Early morning radio is nothing like it to set off your day. So just for some of you out there who may not know who I am, which is understandable, I'm not President Donald Trump with 99% name ID around the world. My name is Dan Bongino. For those, again, who don't know me, I was a Secret Service agent, NYPD police officer. I was a deputy director of the FBI for the first year of the Trump presidency. Had a podcast for a really long time, a radio show before I went to the FBI in the 12 to 3 spot. So, You know, if you want, I don't want to bore you with the details of my life, but I feel like it's important to give a little bit of background in case you know nothing about me, which, again, is understandable. You know, I have a real soft spot for radio, but specifically for early morning radio, because that's where I got my start. The great WMAL in Washington, D.C., and WCBM in Baltimore. I used to live in the state of Maryland, and they used to ask me to guest host quite a bit in early morning radio. And I remember driving in, doing WMAL, and it was about 4 o'clock in the morning because they would do an hour of pre-show and they had moved the show back. I think originally the early morning radio began at 6 a.m. and then they moved it back to 5. So you'd have to be there by 4 or so, which meant you had to leave at around 3:15 in the morning, which, as you know, if you're a hardworking American, like a trucker on the roads at that time, right, producer Jim, 3:15 is not really waking up. It's almost like never going to sleep. So I would drive in down I-95, I'd go down Ritchie Highway when I lived in Maryland, and I'd see these truckers on the road, Route 50 and elsewhere, and I used to think to myself, gosh, these guys are just the best, like these guys and ladies who do this for a living. You know, you go to your supermarket, you just see the stuff appears, right? The bread, the milk, right? The cans of vegetables. You're like, wow, look at this, like magic. It's not the Soviet Union. There's no bare shells. Well, how do you think it got there? And that's the truckers. So early morning radio did a couple things for me. It grounded me in what makes America great, the people who work. And it also allowed me the unbelievable opportunity to start off people's day. So I am Dan Bongino, and it is really a tremendous honor to be here with you on stations all across the country. And I hope you enjoy what we're going to do. In the next segment coming up, I'm going to tell you who we are and the perspective we take on the show so you know what to expect going forward. Because I hope this show is for a lot of folks out there, and I think it will be. We've had a lot of success in the radio in the past, but we are not the doomer gloomer show. If there's bad news, we're going to cover it. We're going to use reason. We're going to be fair about it. We're going to apply the Bongino rule where we wait 24 to 72 hours for drawing a conclusion. But it's not the doomer show. I'm going to talk about why and why I think that's important. You've got a limited amount of time on this planet. We all do. We all do. Talk about the bad news, fix the problems out there, but focusing relentlessly on the bad news while ignoring the good news is a good way to end up 6 feet deep and depressed all the time, and we're not going to do that. Again, it's such a tremendous honor to be here with you. I really appreciate it. Welcome to the Bongino Report AM. We're going to have a lot of great mornings together going forward. Folks, we'll be right back.
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1: Welcome back to the Bongino Report AM, the first show. It's always great to be part of the first show because one of the things we do with the podcast and the radio show is, and I just have to be candid with you, I took this from Rush Limbaugh. Why? Because it's better to copy genius than create mediocrity, right, Producer Jim? But we are going to be covering news of the day in the morning. And I said to you before the break, one of the things I think I am obliged to give you is kind of the BHAG. I went to business school and I have a rule about your education. P1 listeners from the afternoon show who are joining us for the first time know what that rule is. If you're mentioning your education and bragging about it, you are probably a moron. So we ask for a dispensation. So, Jim, can we please get a pass this time because it's relevant?
2: Yes, you have a pass.
1: Okay, thank you, sir. We don't ask for a lot of them. In business school, you learn about this thing called a BHAG, right? A big, hairy, audacious goal. So the big, hairy, audacious goal of this show is not to leave you every morning in your early morning drive and morning drive time depressed about the state of America. God gave you your life at this time in this place, and I sincerely, candidly, frankly, honestly, genuinely, authentically believe this, that if there was ever a time to be alive, and I mean a great time to be alive, in an era of human prosperity, human ingenuity, you are alive in that time right now. And I'm not going to sit here every day and dwell endlessly on just doomer, gloomer, black pill stuff. If there's bad news, again, we'll report it. We get a bad inflation number. Of course, we're going to talk about it. But there is so much going on right now. And let me put some meat on that bone, because it's one thing to talk about it, and it's another thing to produce what we call receipts. Receipts are what? Receipts are evidence. Evidence of a purchase, evidence of a transaction. Me telling you things are really good. We have problems, no doubt, serious problems. We always have. We're fallible human beings. There's always going to be problems. Scarce resources, how we allocate them, governing systems that don't work. There's always going to be problems. But I'm telling you that I believe that if I had a choice to be alive at any point in human history, I want to be alive right now. Why is that? Why do you believe that? Well, if you do listen to the podcast, you know we covered this last week. And this was, to be clear, this was just the news from last week. Just from last week. The poverty rate. In other words, you know, for maybe some of the liberals listening, we have a tough time digesting this stuff. Meaning the number of poor folks we have in the country is at the lowest recorded rate in United States history. I don't know. Call me crazy, but I would call that a piece of good news. Jim, no? Good news?
2: Yeah, yes.
1: Maybe. Lowest in recorded American history. What came out last week? Median household income for the liberals. In other words, the amount of money people are earning as a household, mom, dad, the folks who live in the household, just hit a record high. By the way, inflation adjusted, inflation meaning in real money and buying power, of a staggering $87,000 roughly and a half dollars per household. $87,000. We're closing in rapidly in the Trump era on a median average household income. We're closing in on a six-figure income in the average. The highest ever recorded. Again, producer Jim, it's the early morning. Is that good news on the way in?
2: That is good news.
1: That is good news, sir. That is good news. There's a bug in my office. I just noticed that. Big one. It's one of those Florida bugs. Don't worry. I've got it under control. I'm no Indiana Jones.
2: Flies you used to do battle with?
1: Yeah, no. This is a bigger one. It's not. See, now you're bringing up stuff that P1s know about. It was a great Fox clip on it. Here's another one. Again, just came out last week or the week prior to that. The FBI released its crime statistics for the year. We have the lowest murder rate and violent crime rates recorded in over 90 years. Again, producer Jim, does that sound like a good thing?
2: It's a good thing.
1: Sounds like it to me. Here, I'll throw just a couple more at you. Why I believe you're living in the golden era of politics. We have problems to fix. Point stipulated. Judge, point stipulated. Who's the judge? You all. It's your show. I can only listen to it once. The show is for you. Jobless claims. In other words, people who don't have a job, who are claiming unemployment. The lowest numbers we've recorded in decades. People having jobs is a really, really good thing. It's a really good thing. Producer Jim, good thing? Jobs?
2: Good thing.
1: Good thing. You like your job? You like working? I like my job. I love it. One more.
2: You love it so much, you've taken several.
1: I know, it's insane. This is in the last 2 years. I've been your FBI deputy director, started my podcast, started an afternoon radio show, started a morning radio show. I like working. It's a really good thing. Here's one more. People admitted into the country illegally at the border. Zero for 16 straight months. I thought we couldn't control the border. President Trump says, not only can we, but we will. More good news coming up on the optimistic, happy show, the Bongino Report AM. I really hope you enjoy it. The show's for you. I can only listen to it once. Well, maybe with producer Jim, we can listen to it twice. We'll be right back.
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2: Bad news we cover. Told you last week there was Mr. Apocalypse, the AI is going to kill us all. We covered it. We covered it. We did our job, right? That's our job, to get you good news, bad news, and kind of find out what is good, what's bad, and where there's a happy middle ground. I can't repeat this enough. I don't understand why Republican voter enthusiasm is not through the roof right now. I don't understand. And I'm not talking about little things either. We have an unbelievable message. I'm going to help out the Republicans running for office. Pay attention. Take notes. Got a notebook in front of me. If this were Barack Obama, or if this were President Joe Biden, and you saw this series of headlines, I'm just asking the question. Would you be excited or not? Fair question, correct? Let's go with headline number one. Reuters. Reuters is not known for their pro-Trump headlines. U.S. poverty rate dips to lowest on record, Census Bureau says. Look at the date. It's kind of important. September 16th, 2026. So who's the president on September 16th, 2026? Donald Trump. He is a Democrat. No, Republican. So just this alone. Wouldn't you like to be the president when the, quote, U.S. poverty rate dips to the lowest on record? I thought everything was terrible. I thought the doomers and the pillars told you nothing is happening. We're all going to die. Teach these Republicans a lesson. And don't. What lesson are you trying to teach them? We want the poverty rate higher? Think of how amazing it would be if I'm the president and the U.S. poverty is, quote, the lowest on record. This is from freaking Reuters. They don't even like the boss. I'm out there. People with palm fronds are like this. We've got enough of them down here. You want some palm fronds? Come to Florida. That's not it. That's not it. There's more. It's like the ShamWow. Wait, there's more.
3: A lot more ahead, folks. We'll be right back.
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7: Stevenson inbound at County Line Road. Accident center lane is blocked off and some backed up traffic through there right now. Otherwise, the rest of the road's in good shape. We do have some delays. Metro's Union Pacific West Line. Next traffic update, bottom of the hour.
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2: Here was this trip the other day. Not only is your economy on fire right now, motoring along, your streets are the safest they've ever been. I don't care if I had a role in it or not. It doesn't matter. It's the president's leadership. He picked the people. He enacted the plan. FBI reports record decrease in violent

0: crime. Violent crime plummets across the country. Killings and other violent crimes dropped sharply in 2025. 2025 had biggest violent crime drop in 90 years. If you alone ran on this, you're doing just peachy. No less the lowest poverty rate. And then this, I thought we were all worried about the border, the citizenry. The border was chaotic and open. It was a complete show, rhymes with hit, under Joe Biden. President Trump comes into office, and now we have, look at this, September 16, 2026. That just sounds like it just happened. Trump's DHS hit 16 straight months with zero releases at the border. That sounds like a big freaking deal to me, man. What are Republicans running for office complaining about? I don't understand what the problem is. Joe Biden, during his disastrous presidency, the Afghanistan withdrawal, the open border, freaking 9% inflation we had not seen since the Jimmy Carter stagflation era. Joe Biden didn't do that bad in the midterms. Why? Because some Democrats were like full steam ahead, damn the freaking torpedoes. They showed up and voted no matter what. I don't understand the apathy on our side for a record that is like, here was Joe Biden on the evil scale. Here's Donald Trump on like the good side angel scale. And our people aren't excited. Man, I don't know, folks. It's like, I'm a little perplexed about the whole thing. Now, we were told by the left-wing media, remember during the 2020 election when we righteously questioned a mass mail-in ballot, COVID unprecedented electoral campaign where we've never seen mass ballots on this scale? And we all said, hey, man, that doesn't sound like it's going to be that secure. You had every right to ask those questions. What were we called? Anyone remember? We were all called election deniers. Remember that? You remember that? There's more on this, but let's take a quick break.
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2: Problems this morning, around 53, Palatine Road, after some falling concrete blocks the roadway. News is next. First, the Weather Channel forecast.
3: Over an inch of rain yesterday. I promise some drier air is coming. Temperatures this morning now with clouds and maybe some patchy fog and drizzle are cool and comfortable, but it's kind of ugly out there, so plan accordingly. We'll get into the afternoon with maybe a few showers. Otherwise, cloudy and highs will be in the little mid-60s today with that east breeze screaming off the lake at times and gusting, maybe to 25 miles per hour. Cloudy tonight, mid-50s outside the Beltway, maybe a little bit cooler. Still breezy, but partly sunny tomorrow, highs in the little mid-60s again. Wednesday, partly sunny with highs in the mid to upper 60s. From the Weather Channel, I'm meteorologist Ray Stajic, WLS, AM 890. Another update in 30 minutes.
2: Cloudy skies, 61 degrees right now, though. Air winds out of the east at 12, gusting to 21. 60 midway this morning, 61 degrees downtown at the lakefront. Partial collapse in the burbs, causing drivers to be detoured in Palatine. Damage can be seen as concrete barriers on Route 53 dislodged and fell onto Palatine Road below. Basically got everything cleared up there last night, but still there are some lane closures reported this morning. An inmate and 10 corrections officers treated for smoke inhalation after a fire inside of the Cook County Jail last night. According to sheriff's police, they say an inmate apparently set a mattress on fire. Well, that fire was quickly extinguished, but the smoke caused the jail's fifth floor to be evacuated. The injured inmate and 10 officers were all taken to an area hospital, treated, and now released. Several residents jumped from windows to escape a fire at an apartment complex early Sunday morning in Hanover Park. The fire started sometime after midnight at a three-story building in the 2300 block of Glendale Terrace. Residents say the hallways and stairwells were filled with thick smoke, leaving them no choice to jump out of windows there. No major injuries, luckily, were reported. The cause of the fire remains under investigation today. President Trump will meet today with New York City Mayor Zoran Mamdani.
4: Today's planned meeting was confirmed Sunday by the White House. It is expected to take place at Gracie Mansion, the mayor's official residence. A very short statement from Mayor Mamdani's office said the two men will focus on issues affecting New York City and New Yorkers. This will be the third meeting between Trump and Mamdani. The previous two have been in the Oval Office. The first was last November, shortly after Mamdani won the mayor's race. The second was this past February. While in New York, the president will also address the UN General Assembly Tuesday. In New York, Gernal Scott, Fox News.
2: Well, the Bears' home opener Sunday ended in disappointment as they lost to the Vikings, and Caleb Williams ended up with a hamstring injury. We'll hear more about that injury later on today. WLS News Time 5:32 on the roads this morning. Accident center lane block, Stevenson inbound at County Line Road causing some issues. Next update, 15 minutes.
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0: Kamala Harris is already claiming there's going to be cheating or something. The election hasn't even happened yet. So clearly the left-wing media is going to call her an election denier, right? No. You want these people in charge? Or lowest poverty rate, lowest crime rates, zero admittances of illegals at the border. Well, who do you want in charge? I've never been to the border, but I've never been to Europe. You're not the Europe czar. You're the freaking border czar. Here's Kamala Harris already claiming there's going to be cheating. Left-wing media, they'll say nothing. Guaranteed. Check this out.
6: Hey, everybody. So today is National Voter Registration Day, and I have two requests of you. Number one, please check your voter registration status. I know you're pretty sure that you are registered, but you know they've been cheating out there. They've been purging voter rolls. So please check your voter registration status. And then number two, text everyone on your group chat and let them know I asked you to ask them to check their voter registration status. We got to win. There's so much at stake, and we got to be too big to rig. They're going to try and cheat. Let's be too big to rig.
0: I thought you're not allowed to say that. Is she not an election denier? Folks, we're just asking questions, man. I had to read this story twice because this is even more good news. I told you that your choices are Kamala Harris, that Democrat party, or the Republican party led by President Trump. Lowest poverty rate on record, crime getting crushed, murder rate getting crushed, border down to zero, manufacturing back. I've got a whole section here of not just good news, but amazing news. That's not even it to the beginning. I've got more. We live in the greatest country on earth, thankfully, America, where even in its worst moments, we still have a republic and we still have the ability to speak out. We've been under a lot of stress, the four Biden years, the dreadful eight Obama years. We've had weaponized members of the House trying to put President Trump in jail. We've had weaponized attorney generals, weaponized local prosecutors. But folks, compared to the rest of the world, there is no place you want to be alive, and there is no other time you want to be alive than right now. Again, I had to read this twice, and the theme of today's show is, hey, this sounds like a big deal. This sounds like a really big deal. I saw this post on X yesterday by Jennifer Wu that these Chinese companies, because their economy is not as advanced as ours is, that whatever it is, whether it's from guardrails, consumer lawsuits that keep companies in check and other things, regulations, they don't have a lot of this stuff. China's nowhere close to, contrary to what the doomers will tell, is nowhere close to the advanced economy we are. So these Chinese companies tried to steal this AI model, Claude's capabilities. They accidentally handed the United States their own state secrets instead. Anthropic disclosed that Chinese AI firms didn't just use Claude to generate training data. In one case, a company secretly routed over 300,000 real user requests through Claude over 10 days without the users ever knowing. What came through in that traffic? Surveillance material from a user Anthropic suspects is People's Liberation Army affiliated. Login credentials from engineers at major Chinese state-owned enterprises, probably connected to the Communist Party, most likely. Data from police case management systems and internal details of Chinese AI projects. They loaded all this stuff. He notes, kind of in closing, they were trying to copy an American model. Instead, they built a pipeline that quietly exposed Chinese state and military data to a U.S. company. Folks, there has never been a better time to be an American in the golden age of politics right now. However, I told you I would give you the good news, bad news. The bad news that we need to fix is you've seen the China threat. I just discussed it. China apparently made a huge catastrophic tactical error here, disclosing all this information. Not good, but they're not us. I'm not telling you we're not going to make mistakes too. However, we need patriots inside these companies. Folks, I mean it. We need people that love America. I'm not telling you every Democrat out there doesn't love America. That's not what I'm saying. There's, you know, coal miners in West Virginia vote Democrat. They love America like you. They just have a different idea. However, the commies and progressives and the blue-haired liberals do not. I say that because going forward, in order for us to not make catastrophic mistakes like this with AI in our economy, we're going to need people who love America first inside these companies. I bring it up because of this Wall Street Journal story, how even this is starting to turn around right now. I mean, in a good way. You said it was going to be good news. This sounds like a big deal, too. There's an article in the Wall Street Journal, Walter Russell Mead, I read often, higher ed will soon get patriotic. He notes how, keep this up a second, guys. He notes how first, how parents, especially in really patriotic areas of the country, the South, you know, Midwest, the Rust Belt, that a lot of these areas, I'm not telling you it's not patriots everywhere else, but you get the point, that they just don't want to send their kids to woke colleges anymore. They don't really care if it's Harvard or whatever. They don't care. They want their kids to go to college and love America. Secondly, he notes change will likely come from three directions. University-based scientific research has to take national security concerns more seriously. China didn't think of that. Please stay tuned, folks. We'll be right back.
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0: Okay, I wanted to address something quick, and I want to say, I say this with no malicious intent. I want to address something again I addressed earlier about Butler, the Butler assassination attempt, and candidly, all the assassination attempts around President Trump. It's sad we have to talk about it, like, well, which one? Because this has come up quite a bit, and I want to say clearly and decisively, as clear as scotch tape, I'm not in any way mad, disappointed, upset at all about people asking questions at all. Matter of fact, I'm elated. The entire purpose of having a government by consent to the governed, I can't say this clearly enough, is that the government works for us. You should. You're obligated as a dutiful American citizen. I don't care if it's in a podcast, radio, TV, journalist, plumber, HVAC guy, military, you're obligated to ask questions. That's the whole purpose. However, I saw this from a guy I know not that well, but well enough. I, you know, had him on my show quite a bit. I don't think I've ever done his show. Matt Walsh, you know him from the Daily Wire. And the only thing I was disappointed in this tweet is the implication here and the ongoing kind of veiled attacks on my integrity when it comes to these things. FBI dumps bizarre new details about Trump assassination attempt. What else are they hiding? It's, again, I'm not upset at anyone. I can't say this enough at all, not even a little bit. However, they have my number at the Daily Wire. If you're implying that I'm hiding something, or again, have some role in some cover up, why would I have publicly called for an independent commission, independent of the FBI, to Matt and others? I fully understand why people don't trust government institutions. You don't even need, there's no clarification. I don't trust them. Trust but verify. Independent commission, review all the work. I'm calling for that myself. Please. I think it's a fantastic idea. Congressional hearings on all of it. And at some point, a press conference should happen. That I was exaggerating when I said it should be 40 hours long. But I'm not really exaggerating. The press conference should go on, if it has to, all day. Ask every single question you can. However, the information is not new. I don't know why people keep saying this. It was turned over by Cash and I in March. We already showed you the Fox News piece. Why did Grassley's office not really? I don't know. You have to ask them. The records were turned over to Chuck Grassley, senator, in March. You have to ask Chuck Grassley why they didn't. I want to make a couple more points on this again. Again, please continue to ask questions. Please. I'm begging you. I'm imploring everyone. This commission would be a great idea. I think it's an amazing idea. So you can get the answers you need. However, with Matt and others, you could have just asked me and I would have explained how a lot of what was said in the video we did in the podcast, a lot, is inaccurate. Again, it was 6 months ago. It's not new. And I really reject these constant attacks on my integrity as if I gave up the greatest job in the world, time with my wife and kids, to go live in a city I'm not really that crazy about, Washington, D.C. I moved out of Maryland and Washington, D.C., the Delmarva area, for a reason. And I somehow went there to be engaged in a cover-up against my good friend, the President of the United States. It's just really out of bounds. You could have just called. I'm the one calling for it. You should have answered. Now, however, I need to explain one more thing, and this is important for everyone. If you actually do your homework, you'll figure out that everyone in the administration who knows me has acknowledged, in many cases publicly, that I was a huge advocate for transparency. Just look it up. Look up my show. It doesn't matter. They've acknowledged this publicly. So what you're saying is not true. But second, this is the bad news. And this is where why I'm not mad at anyone. I'm really not. The questions come up often. Well, why don't we know everything? And here's the bad news. Folks, you're never going to know everything in a law enforcement case. Why doesn't the NYPD, New York State Troopers, FBI, and DEA just randomly dump entire criminal files? We have this thing called FBI Vault for you to read everything. I'm going to explain that to you, why there's always going to be an information asymmetry. We'll be right back.
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2: I-80 eastbound from Chicago to Richards. It looks like we've got some emergency road work happening. The left lane is closed off. Solid traffic now from about Larkin. Rest of the road's in pretty good shape. Next traffic update, top of the hour.
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0: The reason you don't have every answer and they don't dump an entire criminal file every time is, I'll just give you an analogy, maybe it'll make sense. Say there's a bank robbery, the FBI still investigates bank robbery, they're rare, but they do happen. And the guy who robbed the bank emailed an HVAC repairman the day prior to fix his air conditioner. The HVAC repairman, the FBI goes out and investigates and say, hey, I don't know nothing about it. I got an email from this guy, John Smith. He said, my AC's broke. I don't know anything about the bank robbery. I showed up, I fixed it, he paid. That may be in the case file because you usually do an email dump. But you're not going to put out the guy's email and the guy's contact because you investigated it and he has nothing to do with it. And there's nothing that's, you don't want the guy getting doxxed. The guy had nothing to do with it. I can't explain this to you enough that in the law enforcement space, you want to take your rage out on me and Cash and the administration, everyone else. It would be grossly irresponsible to dump an open file on the internet if we have no evidence whatsoever you were implicated in a crime. I thought this was a republic. To the libertarians out there, who I'm with you, there's no bigger advocate. Look at what we did in the FBI with FISA and other stuff. We didn't have to. We did it because we're so concerned with liberty and freedom. How is this a republic if you even had some brief contact with some person, man or woman, who did something bad, and now your name and address is out there on the internet? There's always going to be an information asymmetry. Always. Sometimes it's a really bad thing. There were information asymmetries at Russiagate that are very real and other stuff. And they're subject of an enormous investigation going on, which is now public. But it's not always something nefarious. And the hard truth is, you can't answer every question. I told you these are level 10 problems. I knew when I took this job and put my life on hold to go do it, that I wasn't going to be able to say everything all the time because some of it was a road to nowhere and we're not going to dox innocent people. But claiming like, you know, somehow we're involved in some cover up, me, folks, you might as well burn the whole thing down. If we're going to elect people who've been trusted allies with you forever, President Trump, not, I didn't get elected, and they're going to appoint trusted allies, and you think we went in there to engage in some conspiracy to screw you over, I'm sorry. Like, the show is never going to be a home for you, and I'm really sorry you feel that way. All right, moving on. But I do agree that this case and assassination attempts on our president, We need at this point, if we're going to open the kimono, this case, I understand. We're independent commission. I'm advocating it. Review everything. Please check the work. Check the work. I want you to remember, just, moving on to some other stuff, that don't ever forget, like, the work that's being done right now by the administration. Forget me and my role or anything else, but the work being done by the Trump administration at the border, on the economy and elsewhere, that, ladies and gentlemen, there are real people involved in this. You know, there are real jobs being created with the new capital expenditure boom and the building in the United States again, the jobless rate being the lowest in American history. I was at a volleyball game for my daughter last night. I ran into this Wonderful man. His daughter was playing on the opposing team. He comes up to me and he goes, Dan, you know, people are upset. They just don't know about the good news. You got to spread the word. I said, sir, I got to tell you, I have spread the word. You got to help us spread the word too. 10, 10, and 10. This is just one microphone. We got an election coming up. Jobless rate, lowest in American history. Poverty rates, lowest in American history. Average household income, highest in American history. I'm not telling you we don't have problems. I'm just telling you it's up to you to be Paul Revere too. This guy was such a wonderful man. We had a good 20-minute conversation. I had to go, but I stayed extra time with him. My wife was in a little bit of a rush, but still, well, I shouldn't blame it. I was in a bit of a rush. I had to get home and do some show prep. So sorry, Paul. I mean, throw her under the bus. But I told him, I go, you have to spread the word too. Crime rate, lowest in U.S. history. Murder rate, lowest. Border crossings at nearly zero. And I want you to remember this is impacting real people's lives. I saw this on the White House account, the Rapid Response 47 account. I hadn't seen this before. Folks, one of the first things we did over there is we engaged in a massive crackdown on violent crime. By the way, at the direction of President Trump, who was, he didn't care. Blue city, red city, green city, he didn't care. He wants you safe. If you don't believe that, the show's not for you. I'm telling you, it was priority number one. Why do you want to clean up D.C.? One, he's not running again. Two, Washington, D.C. voted like 99.9 repeating decimal against him. And he's sitting there spending his political capital cleaning up blue cities who will never vote for him. Like Memphis. There's more on this, but let's take a quick break.
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0: Memphis, a heavy crime city. So we went down there. It was our first test case for the violent crime crackdown. It was called Operation Viper. You can look it up. It's all public now. We basically cleaned the city out of a large swath of its bad guys. Here's a resident, a real person in real time, saying, hey, man, this made a real impact on our life. We trimmed some of it down in the interest of time. But I want you to remember, this president and his leadership has impacted real people in the real world in real time. Check this out.
22: Public safety should not be up for debate. I don't care if you are a Republican. I don't care if you are a Democrat. We have children. We have regular people that might not even be into politics, that we care about each other's safety. We have to live amongst each other and in these communities. And it shouldn't be up for a debate. We all deserve peace. Our children deserve peace. I went from being pregnant and homeless to my first child being in this home. And we were welcomed with violence. My children deserve peace. And with the Memphis Safe Task Force being here, we've finally been able to get that peace. So with this partnership and with everything that we have going, especially with change.org, this is important to show our voice and to just show care. This is what it's all about. We just care. And if you're an American patriot, if you love this country, caring for our public safety should be number one.
0: I just want to add to that very eloquent minute or so there on how real people's lives are being saved thanks to the leadership of this president. You hear this a lot in politics. I know you do. Like, oh, it's not a political issue. And then what happens? You guys, they go on to bash. Like, this is not a partisan issue. Not getting dead and keeping you alive, the number one rule of the Dan Bongino show, don't get dead, is not a political issue. How many times do I got to say this? President Trump has spent so much political capital cleaning up blue cities where the mayors and the communists in charge hate his guts. What is he doing this for? He's not running again. This guy cares about you. Attack his politics. You're free to do it. I don't. I like his politics. You're free to do that. But telling me this BS line, like, he doesn't care about the, you don't, no, you don't care. You're just angry at yourself and you're taking it out on an administration that cleaned up your streets to the safest levels we've ever seen in American history. Folks, listen to me, man, please. We don't want any more angel moms. What do you mean? Folks, angel moms who have lost their children tragically to illegal immigrant crimes. We don't want any more, correct? We don't want to develop more angel moms. President Trump, his leadership, Tom Homan, Christie, Mark Wayne, how people in the DHS, ICE and CBP, ERO. Folks, the border numbers are like nothing you've ever seen anymore. We honor these heroic patriots, these angel moms who have not just, after this tragedy, given up, they've gone and become advocates. But we don't want any more. We want to stop it. This president is making an impact on real people's lives. The biggest kitchen table issue of all, which are the only issues that matter in politics, the issues people talk about at their kitchen table and vote on, correct? The biggest kitchen table issue of all is public safety and crime. We were told forever, nobody's going to be able to shut down the border. It's impossible. Well, he did. Real people are being affected by this. Real lives are being saved. Thanks so much. I really appreciate it. I'll see you back here tomorrow.
3: I can start anytime. I do not need the music.
4: I am ready to go. Hey, do we need more rain around here? Check the old rain gauge there, Max. Max, I checked the rain gauge. Over 5 inches of rain over the weekend. That's this much. Are you flipping kidding me?
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4: 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I want to exercise my out clause for the upcoming game a week from, they're going to play the game after next. Seems to be a little bit of a hammy, although it looked like a painful, excruciating injury for Caleb Williams. Is it just a hamstring? We'll go to the WLS AM 890 doctors this morning and find out. Lots to talk about. What a weekend in town. But first, let's get an update. 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
20: And how about that? Caleb Williams with a big injury yesterday as the Bears lose to the Vikings. News is next. 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
24: And tough here on a Monday morning. Might be a little bit slow out there with some spotty drizzle, likely some fog and lower visibilities in some spots, and a cool day, and actually a cool couple of days coming up. Low to mid-60s and breezy today with areas of drizzle and low cloud, maybe even a few showers through about early afternoon. Cloudy tonight, mid-50s in town, suburbs cooler. Breezy and cool tomorrow with partial sunshine, low to mid-60s. On Wednesday, once again, looks like it's going to be partly sunny with highs maybe to the mid-60s and upper 60s. Right now, 61 at O'Hare and Midway and on the lakefront. From the Weather Channel, Ray Stajic, WLS, AM 890. Another update in 30 minutes.
20: Well, the Bears home opener Sunday ended in disappointment. Fans leaving Soldier Field drenched because of the rain. Worried about Caleb Williams, who apparently suffered a hamstring injury. 9-3, the final there on a rainy, rainy Sunday. A partial collapse in the northwest suburbs causing drivers to be detoured in Palatine. Damage could be seen as concrete barriers on Route 53 fell on a Palatine road below, closing the street for a while yesterday, eventually getting some of that cleared up, but there are some partial closures again today. An inmate and 10 corrections officers were treated for smoke inhalation after a fire inside of the Cook County Jail last night. So bad, in fact, they had to evacuate the entire fifth floor. This after an inmate set a mattress on fire, and it was the smoke that caused the evacuation. The inmate, those 10 correctional officers, all treated and released from a hospital later on in the evening. Pakistan says it's killed 28 militants hiding out in Afghanistan.
6: Pakistani fighter jets carried out the operation near the border between the two feuding nations. The targets were members of the Pakistani Taliban, blamed by the government in Islamabad for a surge in attacks on security forces in recent years. The Pakistani Taliban are separate from but allied with the Afghan Taliban that returned to power in 2021. Afghanistan's government denies helping the group, a spokesman saying it condemns the aggression and accusing Pakistan of trying to divert attention from its own security failings. China has been trying to mediate between the two countries. Jonathan Savage, Fox News.
20: Community members protest on the streets to express their outrage after an ICE officer shoots a man during a traffic stop.
7: Police in Austin, Texas, arresting several protesters overnight after a man was shot by an ICE officer earlier in the day. A large crowd gathered in the streets for hours following the shooting. Police eventually fired pepper balls into the crowd to clear the area. The shooting happened around 1 p.m. local time following a traffic stop. Local officials say the 28-year-old victim was shot in the torso. He was taken to the hospital with serious injuries. We're told he's since been released and is now in ICE custody. It's not clear what led to the shooting, but DHS claims the man is an illegal immigrant from Venezuela with final orders for removal.
20: The victim's attorneys working to confirm details of his immigration status. President Trump to meet today with New York Mayor Zohran Mamdani.
8: Today's planned meeting was confirmed Sunday by the White House. It is expected to take place at Gracie Mansion, the mayor's official residence. A very short statement from Mayor Mamdani's office said the two men will focus on issues affecting New York City and New Yorkers. This will be the third meeting between Trump and Mamdani. The previous two have been in the Oval Office. The first was last November, shortly after Mamdani won the mayor's race. The second was this past February. While in New York, the president will also address the UN General Assembly Tuesday. In New York, Gernal Scott, Fox News.
20: Chicago police issuing a warning after multiple women were robbed at gunpoint across Lincoln Park. The crimes happening on Thursday and again on Sunday. Two male offenders approaching lone female victims on the street, brandishing a handgun before demanding their jewelry. Police say the crimes happened on Webster, Larrabee, and Halstead. No further information has been released. And Merriam-Webster announcing the addition of 1,400 new words and definitions.
9: Among the hundreds of new words added to the Merriam-Webster dictionary this year, looks maxing, crash out, cuffing season, Mandela effect, and trash panda. It also welcomed meme coin, promposal, and rickroll to its list of new words. That's the internet prank that redirects an unsuspecting user to Rick Astley's 1987 music video, Never Gonna Give You Up. Artificial intelligence with a big imprint on this year's update with vibe coding, AGI, and a new noun form of compute joining the dictionary. The publisher says the new entries reflect terms and meanings that have demonstrated widespread use over time, offering what it called a window into the world today. Sue Guzman, Fox News.
20: WLS News Time 605, I-55, northbound before Route 53. An accident there. Solid traffic now from about Weber Road. I-57 outbound at Halstead. Overturned vehicle, left lane is blocked off. I-80 eastbound from Chicago to Richards. Emergency road work through there this morning. Next traffic update, 15 minutes.
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0: weekend. It was a rainy weekend in our town. Let's get to the Pledge of Allegiance, and then we'll cover it all here on the Big 89. This is the morning show. A couple days ago, we were at the Garth Brooks concert with a group of WLSA Mate 90 listeners. We were in a suite, and one of the attendees said, "Hey, why don't we do the Pledge of Allegiance?" And I said, "Let's do it."
1: Pledge of Allegiance to the flag of the United States of America and to the Republic for which it stands, one nation, under God, indivisible, with liberty and justice for all.
2: What's the best country in the world?
0: America! Damn right it is. We're here to talk about it. Nick, today we're going to cover a couple things this hour. One, we're not going to call it AI anymore. I don't like the name. We're going to call it Supreme Intelligence or something else, but not artificial. And there's a poll up. It's Trump Truth Social, if you want to partake. Ed Sheeran. Ed, when you have to apologize and read your heartfelt message from a teleprompter, you're losing. If you're explaining, you're losing. I feel sorry for this guy. He is in the middle of a wasp nest that he did not intend. But you should have probably checked out what Macklemore was all about before you put him on your tour, right?
3: Mm-hmm.
0: I know you're a big Macklemore fan, Nick, and this guy would go out on stage and he would just make fun of Jews in a way that is so ridiculously sophomoric and childish, right? The big nose,
4: yep.
0: The big wig, and it's like, you didn't see that? How did you think this was going to work out for you? We'll talk about the Jolly Ginger not being so jolly anymore, but boy, oh boy. Was out in the garage doing some QGT yesterday and says, well, hey, man, I better put on this Bears game. Last week, Ben Johnson was talking about how it was going to be the highest scoring history offense in NFL history.
3: They didn't count on the rain.
0: And then, and I get it. It's a little soggy out there. Again, why you wouldn't want to play in a dome with athletes of this caliber, I have no idea. And I would think that this probably led to whatever that injury is with one Caleb Williams. But, man, oh, man, yesterday we were watching along, and all of a sudden this is what happened.
5: That's what it looked like. I was waiting to see him get up, but, oh, no.
0: Wow, you could actually hear him screaming.
3: What,
0: you see,
3: was that him?
0: I didn't hear that in the garage.
3: Oh.
0: Let me play that for you again just so you can hear the screaming. So if you think you're having a crap Monday, it doesn't sound anything like this.
5: That's what it looked like. I was waiting to see him get up, but, oh, no. Oh,
0: come on. That was one of those goats they have out there to eat the grass when the team's not playing. Wow.
6: No, I was watching it live. It was him.
0: Yeah.
6: It was him.
0: I saw it, too, but I did not hear that.
6: Yeah.
0: Who was it that called the game yesterday with Olsen? Was that Kevin Burkhart? I think that's who that was. It was interesting watching him call the game because I like Greg Olsen. Obviously, he played here. Used to listen to me do mornings on the other radio station, would call in all the time. We've done charity bike rides together. He's just a good guy. But I noticed yesterday during the game that he and his play-by-play color guy, they talked about the dinner they had the night before at RPM Italian.
3: Oh.
0: And they mentioned it by name.
6: Yeah, it was Joe Davis.
0: Joe Davis and Greg Olsen. And he goes, yeah, last night's dinner at RPM. And I'm thinking, cha-ching, didn't have to pay for that one. Well. Thanks, Melman's. Thanks, RJ. Thanks for that.
3: Is that a Let Us Entertain You
0: menu?
6: Bill,
0: RPM Steak is owned with Melman and with
6: and the Rancics.
0: And the Rancics.
6: Okay,
0: yeah.
6: Wow.
0: Yeah. And it's fabulous. It's fabulous.
6: It is good stuff.
0: It's a long time to get in there. There's some instances there could be a 3-month wait to get in there, unless you're Greg Olsen and you just call and say, "Hey, I'm coming in," because I'm sure they had that planned out well in advance. But I just thought, wow, nice little cha-ching there for a nice local establishment.
6: I like the cacio e pepe.
0: What is that?
6: That's like pepper pasta.
0: Okay. So we have a Bears season that right now is a little sketchy, Nick, at least for the next couple games. Who knows how long this hamstring's going to last? Williams had this injury before in college. And when he injured his hamstring before, he finished the game. So,
3: not so much this time.
0: Not so much this time. No, there was screaming and wincing, and then, boom, you're carried off the field, and it's horrible. Yeah, there you go. The boys, the boys zeroed that one out for us. So, Nick, last week, the same guy that brought his lovely wife down to paint your nails wanted to know if we were going to do another bet. Now, I don't know if we bet on games this early in the season.
3: A little too soon.
0: But, you know, there was implications with last year's game, right? I mean, first of all, the Bears were having a great year, blah, blah, blah. But I did read into our agreement, and this is what I found. due to the unforeseen and unfortunate injury suffered by Chicago Bears quarterback Kalen Williams, Ray Stevens hereby exercises his emergency injury escape clause.
3: Oh, gee, what a bunch of BS. You get to wriggle out of a...
0: Did you read the agreement? Or is this one of those things you just signed off on, like when you're doing the...
3: He just points at me and says sign.
0: The HR training, you just...
3: That Marv... Nyren.
0: Yeah. The clause shall immediately suspend, void, renegotiate, or otherwise creatively interpret any previously agreed upon Bears-Packer wager. Reasoning is simple. Ray did not bet on the Bears. He did not... I bet on the Bears. I did not bet on the Bears without Kalen Williams. Furthermore, any attempt by the Packers party to enforce said wager shall be considered cruel, unusual, frankly, unsportsmanlike in all aspects of the meaning. Should Kalen Williams return to the field and establish himself as fully operational and functional, Ray Stevens agrees to revisit the original terms of the wager at that time.
3: So you're basically a Kalen Williams fan and not a Bears fan. Is that my understanding? You like the guy with the painted fingers?
0: Who do you support? What's your favorite team?
6: America.
3: Yeah, America.
0: Well, no, I want you to say it. Say it!
3: The Packers.
0: Oh, my God.
3: Wow. Or the Bears. Wow. As long as it's not the Vikings.
0: No.
3: The Redskins.
0: No.
6: He's a big Hartford Whalers guy. Oh.
0: But, you know, it's something. Because just like that, I think the collective error was gone from the city. It's like, kidding me?
6: That really hurt.
0: I've got people texting me that I didn't even think were Bears fans or even would casually, you know, well, there goes your season. Well, thanks for that.
6: They might have to cancel Sweet Lou's TV show.
3: Oh, my.
0: Have you seen that?
6: No, I can't say I have.
0: Yeah.
6: Sponsored by Evley.
4: That first episode where he's got his Emmy placed right there in front and center.
0: Oh. Yeah. Why not?
3: Does RPM cater it?
0: but you know, it is really interesting how, you know, people are texting me yesterday, the Bears, God hates Bears fans. And I'm like, I can't disagree. How in the world do you just now, it's like you felt something, right? You thought maybe you could get on board with this team and listen. I wish the guy well. He seems to be a good guy, even though he paints his fingernails, which seems to bother Nick. But people started to say, what happened to your quarterback? And I said, what? Michael Vander Lootgaren from Batavia had a great name, had a great game on Friday night. That's my quarterback, beat St. Charles North.
6: Well, let's throw some love around Tyson Bagent. I mean, he's going to be the guy now,
0: you know,
6: for the foreseeable future until this gets sorted out. And I don't think he's a bad player. I really don't.
0: Well, what's he been in the league now? Like forever? He's been around. And I thought yesterday he'd have had a better day, albeit in the rain, because, you know, they didn't plan for Tyson Bagent. They planned for Kalen Williams. But how can you plan for Kalen Williams? The guy has too many it factors, right? He can run. He can scramble. He can throw across the field, although he was picked a couple times yesterday.
3: But, and sacked a couple times yesterday, too.
0: What about your the game Friday night here, the game of the week here on WLSA Made 90, the Hilltoppers of Glenbard mm-hmm. West. Now, they were slight underdogs coming into Friday night's matchup here on the Big 89. Lions were coming in 4-0, but the Hilltoppers came out. They came out early. They scored. The team that you chose to win, Nick, they lost. So Lions gets their first loss of the year. Hilltoppers win. That is the sportscaster.com game of the week here on the Big 89. WLS.
3: Brett Favre waiting in the wings to come back?
0: I don't think so. He's got some issues going on.
6: Yeah, well, I mean, maybe he could pay for the Bears stadium. He knows a thing or two.
3: Aaron Rodgers yesterday, I think that
0: he knows how to take government money. Another one of those Packers on the dole.
6: He's a shareholder.
0: Coming up next, let's talk about a little dust up in Detroit that was never imagined or sang about in any Bob Seger song. Boy, this could get ugly. It might still get ugly. This has to do with a fight between that stemmed from an accident where a African-American woman gets into an accident with an Arab guy, Arab neighborhood. What he says to her should have got him an ass kicking. And it might still happen. We'll talk about it next here on the Big 89. 6:15, let's go into the update center. And there he is, Nicholas Gale.
3: Hello, I-80 eastbound from Chicago to Richards. Emergency road work happening. The left lane is blocked off and some backed up traffic through there right now. I-55 northbound, but just right before Route 53. A report of an accident there in solid traffic from 126. Rest of the roads appear to be okay. Next traffic update at the bottom of the hour.
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13: 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Guy Benson.
18: Andy McCarthy, longtime federal prosecutor. The new indictment handed down against the former FBI director, James Comey. I am not a fan of his. What do you make of this indictment?
19: I think this is even more absurd than the first indictment. This one just tries to manufacture a crime. I've been saying for years that lawfare begets more lawfare, so instead of ending it, it looks like this administration is doubling down on it. Guy Benson.

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2: That way, but in some instances, Chicago can be a dangerous place, just like anywhere else can be. However, I think you probably have a lesser chance of being in trouble in the middle of a, you know, Pope County. Somebody will come up and they'll you know, maybe stick some meth in your pocket, but you're probably not going to get shot down there.
3: No.
2: So a little accident happens in Detroit, Michigan. We go to Detroit, Michigan. A little incident between two women that resulted in allegations of racism. Now, to be clear, this is under investigation by the Detroit City Police. It would be better if it were the Highway Patrol, but it's by the Detroit Police Department. Group of elected officials have issued statements. Now you say, well, it's just an auto accident. Why do you have to release a statement? So video shows an Arab man screaming slurs and aggressively swearing from a street corner near an accident at Southfield and Paul Roads. Now, if you know anything about Southfield and Paul Roads, that's a highly Muslim Arab community. The man uses a slur, the big one, against the woman, saying that if you don't stay there, I'm going to F you up, you blank, blank, blanker. And that caused some problems. But, you know, here this woman is. And again, I don't know what happened here. All I know is if I get in an accident and I'm in a neighborhood where I might not fit in, well, there could be some issues and you might get a little bit nervous. Detroit police said, we will not tolerate threats, intimidation, harassment, or any behavior that causes our residents to feel unsafe. And this woman, no doubt, felt unsafe. And this is where the men from a different racial group in Detroit decided they were going to come to this neighborhood and have their voices heard, and then it just got worse.
4: Let the police leave, bitch. Let the police leave, and you will see what you're going to get, bitch.
5: Forever.
4: You play with the wrong people, bitch.
5: Forever.
4: Ass.
5: Come on,
4: let's fuck. Look at my people out there pulling up right now. What the fuck are you talking about? What the fuck are you talking about?
2: Can you understand any of that?
4: Stay here, bitch. Stay here.
2: Nick, can you understand any of that?
3: No.
2: So what happens is now this group, New Era Detroit, I think they wear New Era sports gear. That's why they're called New Era Detroit. Yeah, but they are a bunch of African American men that did not cotton to this woman being yelled at. Mm-hmm. They didn't like it, and nor should they. So they decided they were going to go there, and man, did they bring it! Holy cow! And I guess there were two arrests made, one by the woman that got in the accident, and then the other guy that said, if you don't stay here, I'm going to blank you up. This is a growing problem in Detroit. And all of a sudden, with this pendulum swinging in the favor of these Democrat socialist lunatics of America and Abdul El-Sayed Ali Ababwa and everybody in Dearborn, Michigan, now saying, hey, listen, if you don't like the way we do things here, well, why don't you just move out? And I know that sometimes you paint with a broad brush when you say things like this, but if you are a white Christian in Dearborn, Michigan, you're not welcome. And if you think I'm making that up, do a little looking into what I'm talking about here, because I'm not. And there was a guy that went to a city council meeting there last year talking about how he didn't like one of the streets named after a Muslim cleric who some say had terrorist ties. And the mayor of Dearborn, Michigan, Muslim, said to him, well, if you don't like it here, you're racist. Why don't you just move out? And he's like, well, why should I have to move out? This was my neighborhood
3: right. Until
2: you moved in. But if you want to see a problem when you have two groups like this going after each other after using her, I mean, maybe I'll give them a little wiggle room. They don't know how dangerous the hard R word is to people in this community. But man, I want to tell you, they showed out and showed up. I even saw a Facebook post yesterday where I said, any way I can join in. Why can't we just be good to people? Huh?
6: Well,
2: I mean, hey, by the way, something. Did you ever fix up that little traffic incident you got in with the guy that lives up in Skokie?
3: No. Mm-mm. No, I need to rectify that at some point.
2: We need to go up there?
3: Oh, I've been to his house.
2: Did you really
3: his
2: go there?
3: Apartment.
2: Mm-hmm. Oh. Yeah, I don't know
3: Nobody
2: if I
3: was home.
2: I don't know if I'd suggest you doing that without me.
3: Okay.
2: I'm on board, but bring me with.
3: All right.
2: Saturday Truth Social post. Hey, and by the way, did you see that now MSN

0: NBC, Politico, CNN. And CNN are all kicked out of the way.
1: Well, you can't come to the briefings.
2: You're not welcome here. You're not welcome here. You need to be more like Dan Bongino and just kiss Trump's ass. That's what you need to do.
0: Did you just snort?
3: I did.
0: Nice. Nice. We got our first snort in the morning at 6:27 here.
4: I had my first snort at about 3:30.
0: That's what gets you going.
2: Yeah, baby.
0: That's
2: telephone right, man. Lion.
0: Yeah. The old days of radio here. So Saturday on True Social. You on True Social, Nick?
3: I'm not. No.
0: Neither am I. I just can't do it all, right?
3: Right.
0: President floated an alternative for names for AI. Because this is what we need to worry about, right?
3: Right.
0: Guys are rolling up and down the freeways paying $7.19 for a gallon of diesel. And we need to worry about whether we're going to call AI superior intelligence, extreme intelligence, and supreme intelligence. He then asked his followers to vote on which one is the best name for this growing revolution.
3: How about just AI? Just leave it alone.
0: You know, I got news for you. You know, I don't think that your dyed-in-the-wool supporters of one Donald Trump are necessarily the people that are on board with all this technology or AI. But I get it, right? You don't want to sit this one out, because I think if you do lose the AI race, you lose a lot. But there's a lot of people that are scared to death about this. But another question you might ask yourself is, remember when, and you were a young man at this time, Nick, but boy, remember when that interweb came out? Al Gore presented us with this.
3: Sure.
0: And he says, this is the interweb. Spend hours and hours of your life scrolling and doom scrolling.
3: Peace be upon him.
0: The dot-com era ushered in all sorts of money for what they call the dot-com bubble. We mm-hmm. had radio stations made copious amounts of money from all these startups. Oh, yeah, just go to our website, dot-com. You know, could AI be like this? I don't know. I think AI, but half the time, if you check AI, you've got to, I'd feel better with AI if you didn't have to fact check it, right? But why we need a new name for it, I don't know, because he thinks artificial is a problematic word. That's what we're worrying about today in Trump land.
3: I'm more worried about these Chinese robots are doing their own Olympic Games and stuff. I mean, how many armored piercing rounds do you need to take one of those out?
4: We're going to need lasers. We're going to need lasers.
3: You're going to have to stagger your magazine between the tracers and APs.
0: So now we've got dudes in chick sports and robots mm-hmm. in chick sports. We're just going to get rid of women's sports and
3: it identifies as a woman.
0: It identifies as a chick. Works for me. We'll let her play in the NBA or it play in the NBA. Let's talk about Ed Sheeran. No jolly for the ginger. Oh, boy, this guy. This is the cacophony of just bad luck for what seems to be a really good guy. He's never talked about politics before. He didn't even talk about politics when October 7th happened. He stayed out of it, but now he's into it. And I don't know where this ends, but we'll cover it next here on the Big 89 on a Monday morning. Into the update center we go, and Nick Gale.
3: Yeah, Chicago Bears fall to the Vikings.
0: Bears.
3: Caleb Williams out. Hamstring injury? Nah, look like something more.
0: Bears.
3: And we'll hear today. News is next. First. Oh, wow. We'll check someone's skinning a cat next door, apparently.
0: Wow, that really sounded bad.
3: Take it easy there, Fogle.
0: You ain't coming back from that one.
3: We do have some rain in the forecast today.
5: Hey, great Monday morning with areas of cloud and some drizzle around in spots. Visibilities are okay, but some low ceilings around. We'll go through the day with the drizzle and the clouds hanging around, maybe even a shower through about early afternoon, then cloudy. Breezy, and that's a lake breeze, low to mid-60s. Tonight, mid-50s, mainly cloudy. Outlying areas will be a little bit cooler. Tuesday, better. Partial sunshine with highs in the low to mid-60s. Wednesday, partly sunny. Highs climbing to the mid to maybe upper 60s. Fall arrives tomorrow evening, by the way, at 7:04 p.m. Right now, 61 at O'Hare and Midway, 61 on the lakefront. From the Weather Channel, Ray Stajic, WLS, AMA 90, another update in 30 minutes.
3: So the Bears fall to the Vikings 9-3, and Caleb Williams gets shut down yesterday, suffering a hamstring injury. At least that's what they were saying yesterday. The Bears to hold a press conference today. We should learn more and find out just how long Caleb will be off of the field. A partial collapse in the burbs Sunday causing drivers to be detoured, and it's still going on this morning as concrete barriers on Route 53 fell onto Palatine Road below. No injuries, luckily. But they're still working on things here this morning. A man was hospitalized after a house fire yesterday in Park Ridge, 2000 block of Milton Avenue. Officials say a neighbor alerted them that a man was still inside, and first responders got in, got to the basement, got the man out. Initially reported to be in critical condition, the cause of that blaze now under investigation. President Trump to meet today with New York City Mayor Zoran Mamdani. We'll wait and hear what comes out of that. Chicago police issuing a warning after multiple people were robbed at gunpoint across Lincoln Park, specifically women who were approached by these men brandishing handguns, demanding jewelry. It's happened along Webster, Larrabee, Halstead, one incident Thursday, two on Sunday. WLS News Time, 6:33. We've got this broken down car left center lane blocked. Ike inbound just after Ashland. I-55 northbound after Route 53. A left lane is blocked off with an accident. Broken down car again inbound. Ike at Ashland. A left center lane is blocked. Next update, 15 minutes.
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0: Good morning, Senator Ron Johnson. It's Ray and Nick. 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
0: That's Nick right over there. I'm Ray. We're glad you're here. If there's ever been a reason to pray, pray for the Bears. Text message here at 312-477-8900. Ray, Nick, you're going to have to bring back the Bear prayer on Fridays. Yeah, you know what? Might have to call Father Terry out at Inverness Catholic. He's the guy that did our Bear prayer most of last year.
18: Dear Jesus, please heal Caleb Williams, whatever the hell.
3: Corey Brooks, I think, did a few too, didn't
0: yeah,
3: he?
0: Yeah, well, I think when Corey was here, we just had him pray for the city, and yeah. then people would, you know, people got angry and they text message and email Marv Nieren saying, "Can you believe these people are praying on the air?"
3: Yeah,
0: damn right we are. We'll pray for you. Did you like the message I sent you yesterday?
3: Well, what message was that?
0: See, why is it that you can never remember the text messages I send you? Come on, man.
3: What do you think?
0: I don't know. I sent it to you on Messenger, and it was about...
3: on Messenger. See, yeah, that's a whole other platform.
0: Well, no, you're always sending me stuff.
3: Listen,
0: there was just some interesting things yesterday about salvation. And when I was at church, I was texting you saying that I'm praying for you.
3: Right.
4: You were texting during church?
0: Yeah.
4: Oh.
0: Because sometimes when the message hits me so hard, I have to share it. And trust me.
3: It says gelatinous 6-1.
0: Gelatinous?
4: What? What kind of sites are you on, man?
0: So Ed Sheeran's got a little bit of a problem going on. Yesterday, he was at Riot Fest, and Tom Skilling was bringing him on.
19: This is the last place in the world I ever thought I would ever be at any point in my career.
0: How can we miss you if you don't stay gone?
19: This is the last place in the world I ever thought I would ever be.
0: Poor Demetrius Ivory, he's like, would you just go away?
19: This is the last place in the world I ever thought I would ever be at any point in my career. So thank you. And it's been fun to meet a lot of folks. And how about that? How often is it that you've got a weather forecaster right in front of you that you can yell at because it's raining? Everybody, I know you're here to see the bands.
0: Get off the
19: Thank
0: stage,
19: you for the man. Warm welcome. I love you all. Morrissey is coming up next. Good.
0: Didn't he play with the Doors? I think so. Boy, my boyfriend loves Morrissey.
3: Sean?
0: I saw that Riot Fest had to cancel early. Well, they didn't cancel, but they ended early on Saturday.
3: The bands did limited sets, I guess it was, yeah.
0: You know what? That's good news for a guy like me. There's not a band I want to see at Riot Fest.
4: Oh, you're not a fan of Tool?
0: I am.
3: Hey,
4: oh,
3: nice
4: no, not
3: Tool.
4: What you are, but...
0: What did you say, Nick?
3: Nice Tool.
0: Ed Sheeran talking about... Listen... This is going to be painful for you. And how this guy got brought into this is unbelievable.
3: His mother gave birth.
0: So here's Ed Sheeran, who seems like a guy that stays out of trouble, right? Mm-hmm. He doesn't talk politics at his shows. He believes that, and this is a great idea, right? That if you spend a lot of money to go to a show, and if you go to an Ed Sheeran show, and he can sell out Soldier's Field like that, if you're up in the 400 section or anywhere within, if you're even within a three-block radius of the stadium, it's going to cost you $200. That's how much money this guy makes. His tour already grossing over $100 million this year with a very limited schedule. So the guy knows how to book. He knows how to sell. He knows what he's doing, and people love this guy. But when October 7th rolled around, this was a music fest that got attacked. And I'm really surprised that more musicians didn't stand up and stand out, right, to talk about this. But it didn't matter because, oh, well, you know, in the eyes now that we see of how America works. It's just a bunch of Jews getting killed because for some reason we don't care about Jews anymore. And I don't know why and how it's gotten this bad. So now he's in the middle of this controversy because he brings Macklemore in. Remember, even if you're advanced in an age listening to this show, you know the song Thrift Shop. I'm gonna pop some tags. Only got $20 in my pocket. And brings this guy out onto the tour, and you would think, well, maybe he does a better job of vetting who's going to be there opening his shows for him, because there is a well-known and well-seen millions and millions of times of Macklemore on stage depicting an old Jewish man in the easiest way you possibly can, right? Big wig, out there with a cane, walking hunched over with a big nose. Just stupidity, right? It is the lowest of the low-hanging fruit. So here's Ed Sheeran over the weekend addressing Israel and Palestine. And I hope you have this point in the clip, Thomas. We're going to listen to it together. But I think he says, if I'm not mistaken, at one point, he says it was a disproportionate response that Israel had. Now, that's just going to get you into even more trouble. Ed, what you got to say?
20: I have tried in my career not to be a political commentator of any kind because I want my music and shows to be about unity, not division, about humanity, not politics.
0: Reading from a teleprompter.
20: But this is a humanitarian issue, and I cannot hide how I feel about it anymore. What happened in Israel and at the Nova Music Festival on October 7th was horrific and compounded centuries of Jewish pain. What is happening in Gaza is catastrophic and unjustifiable and disproportionate.
0: Boom.
20: My heart has been broken by the scale of devastation and loss of civilians' lives, of children's lives.
0: Mm-hmm. You see, and I'm going to give him some wiggle room here. There's going to be people that say, why did you have to read that from it was a written piece and you read it from a teleprompter. Now, I don't know if you've ever had a chance to really sit down with a really talented musician or a songwriter or even an actor or an actress. They sometimes can't focus because they're so creative. Things just don't come to them without writing it down or putting it into thought on, pen to paper. Mm-hmm. So to see him reading from a teleprompter takes away any good he's trying to do there. But the part that they didn't account for was the disproportionate. That's what conservative talk show hosts are going to be talking about all day long today. Right. And then you're going to have people on the left who say that people should boycott the show. Boycott Ed Sheeran. Ed Sheeran shows over the weekend. Antifada shows up, right? All these Antifa members, and they're they're yelling and they're screaming horrible things at mothers taking their kids into the show and young kids going into the show. And do they not know what river to the sea means as they chant on the way into an Ed Sheeran show? They're calling for a genocide of the Jewish people. Mm-hmm. But it's just ridiculous where we're at. Ed Sheeran can't win on this. Good thing he's got a lot of money, because I think he's going to end up working a Lions Festival at the Norgi Ski Jump with me and Nick come this fall. Boy, oh boy, that is something right there. Coming up next, the United Nations General Assembly kicks off. What is going to be discussed? Our friend Jonathan Savage will join us next from Fox News Radio to kind of give us the rundown. Here on an early, wet, rainy morning, let's jump into the Update Center at 6:45. Nicholas Gale.
4: Mm-hmm.
0: Savage. Jackass.
3: I-80 eastbound from Chicago Street to Richard Street. The left lane is blocked. We got emergency road work. Yeah, I am a jackass. Accident left lane blocked. I-55 northbound just before Route 53. And we are building now on the Kennedy. 48 minutes from O'Haron to downtown. It's also 48 on the Ike. Thorndale to the post office. Stevenson 355 to the drive 37. Next traffic update at the top of the hour.
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1: 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Pritzker, the governor of Illinois. And I think I heard a collective groan from our WLS audience all the way from Chicago. 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
7: Good morning, Senator Ron Johnson. 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
7: Keeping an eye on the United Nations General Assembly and what they may or may not discuss. Things like sustainable development. Now, just to be clear, sustainable grace is where you get your non-toxic fragrances. This is sustainable development. Thanks, Nick. Global health, climate, environment, global conflicts, things like that. Now, last week, you'll recall, Nick, that when we were talking about these expensive diesel prices, one Donald Trump said to Volodymyr Zelensky, could you please, while you're sending your drones over there, not hit any more oil refineries? Mm-hmm. Yet he did not heed that message. And as of this weekend, Zelensky has taken out more Russian diesel production. And that is not good for us here in the good old U.S. of A. Our friend Jonathan Savage from Fox News Radio joining us this morning from London. Good morning, Jonathan.
13: Hello, good morning.
7: Sir, what do you think they might cover here? We kind of gave a little thumbnail sketch, but what are you hearing through your channels?
13: Yeah, the 81st UN General Assembly High Level Week begins today, and what it means is that every country gets a turn for their leader or whoever they send to make a speech to the Assembly, make a speech essentially to the world, and then on the sidelines, we're going to see a number of very important meetings. President Trump, as you'd expect, at the center of everything. Iran and the wider Middle East conflict will be one of the biggest subjects discussed, the effects of that as well. Ukraine, of course, Gaza, AI, now much higher up the agenda than it's ever been. That's even going to be discussed at the UN Security Council, which tells you what the countries think about AI, plus the usual favorites, climate change, global trade, and the future of the UN itself.
7: Go back to Ukraine, Russia. Now, I had heard at the beginning of the week that there might be a breakthrough, that we might see some peace negotiations going on there, and that something might be ironed out. But then over the weekend, it's business as usual as far as these two countries going after each other. What are you hearing on that front?
13: Yeah, the weekend saw an awful lot of conflict. We saw Ukrainian drones, more than 1,000 of them, being fired at Russia, including hundreds at the capital, Moscow, where three people were killed in that region, and an oil refinery was hit by one of the drones. Russia has retaliated, as you'd expect. So they've blasted Ukraine's southern city of Zaporizhia. We've heard that apartment blocks and a shopping mall have been hit. President Zelensky is going to be at the UN General Assembly. He says Russia is not backing down from its escalation and sending many signals that it is ready to expand the war. President Zelensky says at the assembly they'll discuss how they can achieve peace through joint efforts.
7: I guess I can see it from both sides of the aisle when it comes to Russia-Ukraine. I mean, Russia invaded the country. They want their rare earth minerals and things like that. But at some point, you would think that one of these sides would give. This has been going on for a long time. Where does this? I guess I'm asking you to opine, and I don't want to do that. But at some point, you have to think. You know, the big bad former Soviet Union could do what they would want to with a country like Ukraine.
13: I think that's what Vladimir Putin believed when he started this conflict. This 3-day war or special military operation, as it is termed, has turned into 4.5 years of bloody, grinding, attritional, incredibly deadly warfare, which has been obviously bad for Ukraine. They are fighting for the survival of their country. It's been bad for Russia, no matter how much Vladimir Putin attempts to disguise that from the Russian people and attempts to prevent there to be being any actual discussion about the consequences of the war. The Russian economy is suffering badly as well. And what Volodymyr Zelensky wants to do is put additional pressure on Russia to force Vladimir Putin to end his conflict. Vladimir Putin wants to continue to grind Ukraine down.
7: Well, I tell you, if people over here think that we're tired of this Iranian conflict, boy, you should see what it's like over there. They have nothing going on. Their economy is really in the toilet. I want to ask you, a couple years ago here in Chicago, and along the Great Lakes, including the now named Lake America, water levels were as low as could be, right? The Great Lakes were going dry. Now they're so high, people are building rock barriers around their houses on the lakefronts around here to keep their houses from being washed away. The same is true of the sea. And I know that the climate and the environment is going to be talked about here at this General Assembly meeting. Who is it that's wagging the tail of the dog when it comes to climate these days without right now there being a Biden administration and everybody telling us that the earth is warming and we're all going to die? Who is it that's kind of moving the needle right now for climate change?
13: I mean, I'm not entirely sure I understand the question.
7: No, the question is, you know, we seem to have gotten away from a lot of climate issues with Trump being behind the wheel of the vehicle that is the United States.
13: Right.
7: But we know that it's important. We know people are still out there addressing it. But outside of a couple of greenies here in the United States, what is moving? Who is the one that is the one that really wants to advance climate change and the talk of it?
13: Got you. Look, well, here in Europe, we have had an incredibly hot summer, records broken repeatedly, thousands of heat-related deaths, and we are being told that this is going to get even worse. So there are European countries who are saying, look, we need to continue to address global warming, the carbon emissions, and we need to also adapt for the reality that the world is warming. Statistics show that without a doubt. And of course, some people say that it's not human-made. That will be discussed as well, no doubt, at the UN too. Also, places like India, the Far East, they are seeing incredibly strong typhoons. They're seeing a mixture of flooding and drought back and forward more than they have in the past. So those countries also are trying to move the needle, as you put it, on climate change.
7: Appreciate you, Jonathan. Always great to have you on.
13: Thank you.
7: Jonathan Savage, Fox News Radio. Well, I guess it sucks to be in Europe. Seems hot there.
10: How dare you?
14: Yeah, I was going to say, is Greta going to be there?
7: You know, and listen, I don't pretend to be a scientist, but again, I always go back to the story. I'm watching on NPR one night, and I'm watching, it was one of the Ponce brothers talking about, my God, it's gotten so warm that a once remote village has been found in the ice. Right. That's how, and I'm thinking to myself, well, there was a village there one time, and then the ice overtook it.
14: Right.
7: It sounds pretty basic common sense, right? But nobody has common sense anymore. Boy, oh boy. Tom Weitzel, retired police chief, Riverside, Chicago's police settlements, constant monetary settlements. Boy, what are we going to pay out next? You get a payment.
14: Yep.
7: Yeah, well, let's talk about it with the chief next. And we'll talk to him about Chicago crime and what it looks like and where it's going in the wake of overall crime being down in the United States and in Chicago, too. I think we need to say that. But still, crime is what wags the tail of the dog around here every Monday morning. But we had rain, Nick. We had rain.
14: Rain.
7: Soon we'll have snow, but that is, climate is not, climate might change, but that is not a way to fight crime in Chicago. 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Right now into the update center we go. 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
14: Caleb Williams suffering a hamstring injury. At least that's what we're told as the Bears lose to the Vikings. We'll learn more today. News is next. First, the Weather Channel forecast.
15: Plenty of gray sky around this morning, but things will start improving here over the next couple of days. Visibilities are good, but still clouds and drizzling spots this morning. Maybe even a shower. That'll last into early afternoon. Otherwise, clouds into the afternoon and evening. Breezy. Low to mid-60s. Tonight, mainly cloudy, mid-50s. Tuesday, Wednesday, partial sunshine in the low to mid-60s. It'll stay quite breezy, especially on Tuesday. Right now, 60 at O'Hare, 61 at Midway and the Lakefront. From the Weather Channel, Ray Stajic, WLS, AM 890. Another update in 30 minutes.
14: Chicago Bears fall to the Vikings yesterday, 9-3. The final there for the home opener for the Bears. A rainy game as well, leaving fans drenched. Caleb Williams suffering what appeared to be a hamstring injury. He is now out for how long? We do not know. The Bears plan an update later on today. An inmate in 10 corrections officers are treated for smoke inhalation after a fire inside of the Cook County Jail last night. This happened after an inmate apparently set his mattress on fire. Well, the fire was quickly put out, but the resulting smoke caused the fifth floor to be evacuated. The injured inmate and 10 officers were all treated and released from an area hospital. No further details have been released on this. Several residents jumping from windows to escape a fire at an apartment complex in Hanover Park on Sunday morning. The fire started sometime after midnight at a three-story building in the 2300 block of Glendale Terrace. Residents say the hallways and stairwells were filled with smoke, leaving them no choice but to jump. No major injuries luckily were reported, but the building sustained some significant damage. The cause of that fire is now under investigation. Community members protesting on the streets to express their outrage after an ICE officer shoots a man during a traffic stop. The victim's attorney working to confirm details of his immigration history, but says he claims he entered the U.S. legally. Pakistan says it's killed 28 militants hiding out in Afghanistan.
16: Pakistani fighter jets carried out the operation near the border between the two feuding nations. The targets were members of the Pakistani Taliban, blamed by the government in Islamabad for a surge in attacks on security forces in recent years. The Pakistani Taliban are separate from but allied with the Afghan Taliban that returned to power in 2021. Afghanistan's government denies helping the group, a spokesman saying it condemns the aggression and accusing Pakistan of trying to divert attention from its own security failings. China has been trying to mediate between the two countries. Jonathan Savage, Fox News.
14: Meanwhile, on China, it appears that President Trump is set to host China's president at the White House for a state dinner.
17: President Trump will host Chinese President Xi Jinping here in Washington later this week. Artificial intelligence slated to dominate those talks, setting the stage for this high-stakes summit. Treasury Secretary Scott Bessent and Trade Representative Ambassador Greer met with the Chinese delegation in New York City. Tech leaders invited to attend the upcoming White House state dinner include Elon Musk of Tesla and SpaceX, Jeff Bezos of Amazon, Jensen Huang of NVIDIA, and Sam Altman of OpenAI, among others. According to the World Intellectual Property Organization, China is outpacing at least the number of AI inventions and patents. China has more than 38,000 patents.
14: Fox's Alex Hogan reporting. Meanwhile, it appears that President Trump is going to meet sometime today with New York City Mayor Zoran Mamdani. If your morning coffee is too hot to handle, new research suggests that there may be another reason to give it a few minutes to cool down.
18: Oxford University researchers looked at nearly a million middle-aged adults in the UK for a study published in the International Journal of Cancer. They found people who preferred their coffee or tea very hot had about three times the risk of developing a type of esophageal cancer compared with those who preferred warm drinks. Those who liked their beverages hot had about a 70% higher risk. Researchers say the concern isn't the coffee or tea itself, but repeated heat damage to the esophagus. The study doesn't prove cause and effect, but experts say letting that first cup cool down is a simple precaution. Therese Crowley, Fox News.
14: WLS News Time, 7:05 on the roads here this morning. It is a bit busy. Might find yourself with some wet pavement this morning. 54 minutes on the Kennedy from O'Hare to downtown. 51 on the Ike, Thorndale to the post office. Stevenson, 355 to the drive, 43. A 25-minute trip now on the Dan Ryan from 95th into downtown. I-55 northbound after Route 53. A left lane is blocked with an accident there. Next traffic update, 15 minutes.
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0: Chicago, we like it here. A little cloudy, a little gray, as Nick just talked about in the weather, but we'll get through. I think it's only supposed to rain for the next 12 days. Do you have the arc ready? Is that a 15-foot arc?
1: 15-foot, yeah.
0: And what do you have on the back of that thing?
1: Eight horses.
0: Johnson?
1: Johnson.
0: With electric choke. 5 to 9 footers out there on the lake. We picked a bad day to go fishing. But we're going.
1: Wow.
0: You didn't pull that thing down here for no reason at all.
1: Right.
0: We're going to talk with our friend Tom Weitzel here in just a second. He is a retired police chief, Riverside. But I want to read before we do so to just kind of give you some context. Okay, so the Chicago City Council's Finance Committee approved two settlements last week, totaling almost $14 million in civil cases involving former Chicago PD Detective Ronaldo Rivera. During a committee meeting, attorneys summarized the cases for older persons and outlined the city's rationale for doing so. They said because if this went to trial, it would cost the city even more money. Now, stay with me, because the expected payouts for Chicago police-involved settlement cases could be somewhere near $500 million next year. So these two guys, Arturo de Leon Reyes, three names.
1: Yep.
0: What does that mean? Guilty. And Gabriel Solace, these cases stem from an 89 murder and kidnapping investigation to which this detective was involved. Now, they say that they coerced their statements and that they were talked into these confessions and on and on and on it goes. And that's where it brings us to today with our friend Tom Weitzel. Chief, welcome back to the program, sir.
2: Hey, good morning, Ray. Good morning, Nick.
0: Now, listen, we know that, you know, there's a lot. First of all, I don't know who would want to do this job. It's 3,000 officers short here in the city. But we also have to make sure that we do things the right way. You would think in this day and age, when you go in a room with cameras on, things would be, you know, all above board. But what do you know about this case specifically before we talk about settlements? Do you know much about this specific case?
2: Well, I know that I've read publicly about it, and that there's a lot of controversy about the payments that are alleged to be made, because you might know that there's been some statements by Kim Fox that when she was in office, that some of the convictions that she believed were not, or she publicly stated at the time that she was for, you know, payouts or for the convictions, or that they were innocent. They're not. She's made statements that those individuals she believes were guilty of the crime. So you've seen some aldermen that don't want to make those payments out on these lawsuits we're speaking about.
0: But you know, you talk about the ridiculousness of the payouts, because we know that litigation costs money. And just in this specific case where we're talking about this detective, Rivera, is that he's pleaded the fifth in many, many times when it comes to maybe mishandling of cases and things like that. And I want to step lightly there, and I'll say alleged, just because we don't need any long meetings today here on the Big 89. But that they worry that in a case like this, he might plead the fifth, and then the defense attorneys, are like sharks circling in the water, and all of a sudden they smell bigger payouts. But you've got to trust the process, I would think, in certain instances, so you're just not paying out money to criminals.
2: Yeah, you know, these municipalities and the city of Chicago, they're making those lawsuit decisions based on dollars without a question, and they're taking their attorney's advice, and their attorneys are telling them, if you go to trial, say, for example, we have a settlement for $10 million, it's likely that will pay $20 million, and the defendants will, if you want to depose anybody, they're going to take their fifth and not give us information. So if you add up our law firm, our bill, we're billing you, and what settlement we believe will come out, it'll be cheaper for you to make these payments. But the problem with that in some cases is some of these lawsuits are outright BS. And if you know, Ray, you follow them, there's only certain law firms that are doing this, right? It's like a business to sue the police.
0: Oh, right.
2: Like a specialty.
0: Yeah.
2: So they're going after, and they're scaring municipalities into these double and triple numbers based on what their attorneys told them. Well, if we settle this for $10 million, we won't have to pay $20 million. So it is being based on a business decision. But I could tell you, for the rank and file officer, it just devastates morale when you know that you are right, right? You know that you are right, but your attorneys say, well, we're going to settle anyways.
0: And I don't pretend to know everything about this case with this detective, but I would think that you would want to invoke your Fifth Amendment rights in a city and in a department and in a profession that's been and become so litigious as to what you just said. You got to protect yourself, because there's instances where, you know, sometimes then if this goes to court, well, now the cops are going to be held accountable and they're going to go away. It's a nasty, vicious cycle. But every alderman in Chicago voted to settle on this case, Nick, except one alderman.
3: Alderman Lopez?
0: Alderman Ray Lopez. Mm. He said, no, man. He said, and he talks to what you talked of, Tom. He said, Cook County State's Attorney Kim Fox did say that she believed these men were guilty despite being granted certificates of innocence. So it's just a big money-making process, isn't it?
2: It sure is. It's a business. It's like a lawsuit machine. And I can tell you that when the officers take the Fifth, it doesn't mean that they're guilty. It means that they know the system, right? And there's politics involved there. Don't kid yourself. So they don't want to expose themselves to future lawsuits that are punitive against them personally and not the city because of politics and because of being targeted. And that really does happen, Ray. So if people think I'm kidding here, the officers are just trying to protect themselves.
0: No, you have to remember, this isn't WCPT. This audience stands with law enforcement, I would say probably 85% of the time. And we'll call out when officers do something wrong or bad, but this here is...
2: Everybody has to do that.
0: Yeah, absolutely. But, I mean, under Kim Fox, you see what happened to this city, and thank God she's no longer here, but it's just absolutely ridiculous. Why not let the law, take its process in instances like this? But you talk about, I mean, how many more of these things are on the docket when you look at some $400 to $500 million in alleged lawsuits that come to the Chicago Police Department as of next year? We don't have to defund police anymore, Chief Weitzel. These cops are walking away from the beat, and you can see why.
2: Yeah, they're leaving in droves, and not only by retirements, Ray, by people just walking out and doing, they just don't want to be the police anymore, right?
0: Yeah. Well, it's a shame. I'll have to look. I don't think this is the Briskman brothers or Lerner and Rowe. This is very highly, highly specific. Tom, appreciate always having you on. And I know you talk with law enforcement a lot. Tell them we got their backs.
2: I appreciate that, and you have a large law enforcement audience, for sure. Whenever I speak, they mention that.
0: I know. Whenever I get stopped, I'm like, you might know me from things like the WLSAM 890 Hero Wall. Get on out of here with your tinted windows. Thanks, Chief. Appreciate you.
2: Have a great morning.
0: You too, brother. You know, it's something, because Lopez talks about this, the good Lopez, not Byron Cicho Lopez, Alderman Ray Lopez, about how ridiculous this is and the money that gets spent. But it gets spent. It's just a big spinning wheel of payouts, and you'll continue to see Chicago fall into deeper and deeper and deeper debt. But don't worry, Nick, because we will find a way to tax ourselves out of this.
3: And I think you're rewarding bad behavior. And, yeah, I think there is a specialty side of the attorney world, if you will, that looks at this and just, I mean, money, money, money.
0: Well, I mean, that's what moves the world, right? And listen, if I thought that any of these lawsuits would make this a better town, and listen,
3: I get you.
0: There's
3: yeah.
0: good and bad in everything and everywhere. We know there's good cops, we know there's bad cops, just like there's good teachers and bad teachers, right? But over and over and over again, where things happen and people supposedly are coerced, and then some good attorney gets them out of the problem, because that's what good attorneys do, right? Innocent till proven guilty, and then Chicago has to pay it. And then you find out that you're now behind the eight ball at $500 million in payouts for next year, when you have no new business coming in. You've got a new real estate board that's supposed to make you $22 million. You've got tollway going up that doesn't necessarily impact the city, but now they want to impose a head tax on people that are coming down here. Nobody comes down here anymore.
3: Nope.
0: Maybe Alexi Giannoulias will save us. Maybe Susana Mendoza will save us.
3: I think they all have plans to try.
0: Yeah. Well, you know, I was talking with a buddy of mine the other day, and it's funny. Remember when Rom left and you're like, well, thank God, can't do worse than Rom.
3: Yeah, well.
0: Then Lori showed up. Oh, my God. Thank God she's gone. Can't do any worse than her. Now we've got the lowest rated BJ of all time.
3: Yeah. Yeah. If you can't laugh, you'd cry, because this place has just gone to hell.
0: What do you have for big plans tonight? Big plans tonight? Because what are you going to do?
4: Lions Club meeting.
0: Is that what it is?
3: Yeah.
0: You're going to make tonight memorable with the Lions Club.
3: Uh-huh.
5: Are you a Detroit fan?
3: No. Different Lions.
0: And your Lions lost over the weekend.
3: I know.
0: To the Glenbard West Hilltoppers. Good game on
3: Hilltoppers.
0: That's okay. Good games, good plays on behalf of both teams. We have another WLS sportscaster.com game of the week coming up. We'll talk about that. And why am I asking Nick about his big plans? Well, because it's the 21st day of September. We'll do that next on WLS AM 890. Here's Nick Hale.
3: Out on the roads here this morning, 62 minutes, so an hour or two on the Kennedy. From O'Hare to downtown, an hour one on the Ike, Thorndale to the post office. Stevens at 355 to the Drive 45. Dan Ryan, 95th to downtown, 26. 55 northbound before Route 53, left lane is blocked with an accident being reported there right now. Emergency road work continues, I-80 eastbound from Chicago to Richards. Rest of the roads moving. Metra's Rock Island line. 20-minute delays this morning, and the BNSF line with delays of up to 25 minutes because of police activity. Next traffic update at the bottom of the hour.
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4: Oh, you guys want me to talk this one up like I'm a disc jockey? All right, then, some rain in Chicagoland here on a Military Monday. That's Mikhail right over there.

0: No.
1: Should we have Nick try it?
2: No.
0: No.
2: No.
1: What are your plans tonight? Lions Club meeting, huh?
0: Yeah. This weekend we got Art in the Barn there at Good Shepherd Hospital in Lake Barrington.
1: Well, ring the bell, baby.
0: Yeah, come on out.
1: Is that a craft show? Is that an arts and craft show? What kind of wares can
0: no,
1: I get
0: No, it's
1: there?
0: Like an upscale art show. Like, ooh. Artists throughout the Chicago
1: what
0: area.
1: Is the, what is the best art you have in the Nick Gale house?
3: Ooh.
1: A Renoir?
4: I'm guessing it's a Busch Light sign made out of corrugated iron.
1: A Terry Redlin?
0: Yeah, well...
1: Yeah.
0: Cub Scout popcorn, of course. Those are collector's items when they come around.
1: Know,
0: and
1: for
0: it
1: some
0: is popcorn
1: reason,
0: season. I'm going to be shaking you down here in the next week.
1: All of a sudden, you're selling more stuff on this show than I am. Good luck with that. My goodness. Uh-huh. Okay, so it is the 21st day of September. And, of course, we're talking about the Earth, Wind, and Fire.
0: And how
1: song.
0: Are you going to celebrate today?
1: Probably watch some Monday Night Football. Probably go over some... Church Notes. Monday night is the night that Gina likes to read me passages from the Bible. She asked me yesterday if I would read the Bible with her.
0: Oh.
1: And I said, well, baby, why don't you just read it to me?
0: Sure.
1: She's got me going to church. Couple text messages here at 312-477-8900. Ray, we do need more prayer on the radio. We were talking about maybe bringing back the bear prayer with Father Terry. I think we're probably going to have to do that.
0: I thought the loop was all about the prayers these days.
1: Yeah, but you know, you can do it here for free. You don't have to subscribe. You don't have to, you know, because don't they run on a subscription of donations and things over there?
0: Mm-hmm.
1: We should do that here.
0: Subscribe?
1: A donation day. Yeah.
0: Donation
1: day. I bet you if we asked our listeners to give us money, you know, to keep the fine broadcasting WLSA 890 on the air, we could probably come up with 150, 200 bucks.
0: Yeah. Good for a night out at the bar.
1: Ray, Joliet refinery problems are driving up diesel prices in the Midwest. And I respond to this text message at a 630 texter, and we appreciate your text. It's not only a Joliet issue, trust me. And it's not necessarily an Iranian issue. It is really an issue that has to do largely with Russia and Ukraine. And Volodymyr Zelensky keeps bombing and drone bombing a lot of refineries in and around Ukraine and Russia, well, Russia per se. And that's why diesel prices are up around $7 a gallon here in Chicago. Worldwide average is about $6.50, still ridiculously high. Nuts. It was about $3.74 this time last year. But that Joliet refinery does pump out some crude.
0: They had a power outage last Sunday and have been offline ever since. And that facility puts out about 275,000 barrels of gasoline and diesel a day.
1: Would that be the one down there on Arsenal Road? I bet you it is.
0: I think so, yeah.
1: My buddies used to have a boat out there by that big basin marina. I think that's what it's called, right underneath the highway. And I was like, well, this certainly is an interesting place to have a boat. Smells good. They're like, yeah, but when the wind blows in the other direction, this place is fabulous. I'm like, I'm living for that day. You've been away Toys R Us lately. Talk about a comeback.
0: I didn't know they were still around.
1: Dude, 160 standalone stores. It wasn't that long ago we were talking about Toys R Us going out of business.
0: Yeah. Like service merchandise. See ya.
1: Service merchandise. Just like the Venture. Like the Zares.
0: Oh, the Venture, great popcorn. Yeah.
1: Were you old enough to remember

0: Warshawski's Auto here in town.
1: Yeah, J.C. Whitney, Warshawski.
0: Yeah, you could go down there and get whatever you needed.
1: In fact, that's where we got a lot of parts to fix up my first vehicle when I was 14.
0: I went down there one time as a kid. My first vehicle was a Chevy Monza with a monster V8 in it.
1: Yeah.
0: My folks saw it and they said, well, this is a smaller car. It'd be good for the kids.
1: Didn't check under the hood.
0: I tell you, I drove that thing up at Union Grove one time on Super Stocker Night. So I went down to Warshawski, or however you say it, and I bought some spoked wheels for that thing.
1: Yeah.
0: My dad took one look at those, and they were real Kreger spoke wheels.
1: Yeah.
0: He's like, yeah, you're not putting these on your car. Take these back. That was a good decision on his part.
1: They used to sell the musical horns, too, remember? So my girlfriend in high school, she had a car. It was a white Ford station
0: wagon. Why is everything
1: about
0: color with you?
1: There's a point to this, though. So there was a lot of rust spots. So instead of, fixing up the rust spots, we painted them black. And it looked like a cow. And so I got some bullhorns from the flea market. And we put them on the front. And then I bought her a cow horn from J.C. Whitney and Warshawski. You could push a button and the thing would moo. Yeah. Well, that was on my 57 Ford, the Dixie horns.
0: What a surprise. Let me put my surprise eyes in. It
1: matches the gun racks.
0: Major movement for Toys R Us, significantly expanding our presence across the United States. And it's funny here, and Tom had brought this up to me. It is a toy store now that's guaranteed not necessarily at kids. Yeah. Not, I don't think I'm going to be able to go in there and get my Nylon trucks and things like that.
1: But
0: probably more down the middle of the road for what you liked as a kid, Thomas.
2: Yeah, I mean, it's aimed squarely at like 35 to 40 year old millennials. Last time I was there,
1: Pokemon.
2: Yeah, stuff like that and like vintage toys, but it's really made for adults. Yeah. Like when I was going to my buddy as kid, it was his third birthday, so I was like, there's a Toys R Us at the hip. I'll go check that out. They've probably got something. And it was all like action figures for grown-ups. Yeah.
0: At the hip.
2: Went and got myself a...
1: Harlem Irving Plaza.
0: Mm-hmm.
2: They have weave vending machines there.
1: Sorry?
0: Are you serious?
2: Dead serious, yeah.
0: For my hair?
2: Yeah. So if you want like, dreads or something or a little something on top.
0: You know what? I used to wear a weave, but every time Nick and I would fight, he'd pull my hair out.
2: You ever seen those rolling in the street?
1: That was
2: clearly
1: fighting?
2: From a fight. It was like a tumbleweed, a Chicago tumbleweed. A tumbleweave.
1: Tumbleweave, yeah.
2: It's all covered in like dirt and,
0: Yeah, Legos, Barbies, Hot Wheels. That's cool. Hey, check your kids' toys, especially if you're, I'm a little older than you guys. In my late 40s, my kids had those stompers, those 4x4 stompers.
1: Mm-hmm.
0: Do not put those out at a garage sale. If you have those in your house, best thing to do would be to send them here to WLS AM 890 so we can overlook them for the value and then maybe put them back. And some of these things are going for $1,000.
1: Oh, wow.
0: A truck. Yeah.
1: I thought you were worried about the lead paint.
2: No, it's good for you.
1: I encourage my kids to gnaw on.
2: That explains a lot.
0: I can't imagine. Your dad probably worked in lead paint on you. My God. Maybe one day we'll tell the story about you getting removed from your school with the flag you were waving.
1: Oh, no. We're not going to do that.
0: Curtis Hawk joins us next. Managing editor of Newsbusters. There are seven crimes from illegal aliens that the media seems to be ignoring. And we're not going to ignore those this morning. We'll talk about them, bring them out into your presence next. On the Big 89 WLS, here he is, Nick Gale on the Big 89.
1: Chicago Bears blow their home opener, and Caleb Williams is injured. We expect to learn more about his injury later today. News is next. First, we check the WLS Weather Channel forecast with meteorologist Ray Stajic.
3: Stay and drizzle around this morning, maybe even mixing in a passing shower or two. I'm going to keep that threat through about midday. This afternoon, cloudy, breezy, low to mid-60s. Tonight, mainly cloudy, middle 50s. Outlying areas will be a bit cooler. Tuesday, a little sun trying to poke through. Highs will be in the low to mid-60s with a northeast breeze. Wednesday, a little sun will try to poke through, partly sunny. Mid to maybe upper 60s. Fall arrives tomorrow evening at 7:04. 60 right now at O'Hare, 61 in Midway, 61 on the lakefront. From the Weather Channel, I'm meteorologist Ray Stajic, WLS. AM 890, another update in 30 minutes.
1: Bears home opener, and they lose to the Vikings, the final 9-3. And Caleb Williams injured, suffering what was reported yesterday as a hamstring injury. The Bears do plan to hold a press conference later today, and hopefully we'll find out more about what's going on. But for now, Williams is sidelined. A partial collapse in the northwest suburbs causing drivers to be detoured in Palatine after some concrete barriers on Route 53 dislodged and fell onto Palatine Road below. Luckily, no one was injured. The street was closed for a time yesterday. There are still some partial closures today as they continue to clean up and make repairs. A man hospitalized after a house fire in Park Ridge yesterday. It broke out in the 2000 block of Milton Avenue. Fire officials say a neighbor alerted them that a man was still inside. They went in, rescued this man, last reported to be in critical condition. So far, no word on what the cause of that fire was. President Trump set to meet with the mayor of New York City later today and is getting ready to host China's president at the White House for a state dinner. WLS News Time 7:33. It's an hour 11 now on the Kennedy from O'Hare to downtown. Ike Thorndale to the post office in hour 4. Stevenson 355 to the drive 49. Dan Ryan 95th to downtown. A 36-minute trip. I-55 northbound before Route 53. Accident to the right shoulder. That is causing some slowdowns this morning. Bishop Ford outbound at 115th. The right lane is blocked there with an accident. Emergency road work continues. I-80 eastbound from Chicago to Richards. Metra's BNSF line still seeing delays of about 25 minutes after some police activity. Next traffic update in 15
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0: 21st day of September and we're changing the mind of pretenders. 31 fruits and veggies a day. 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
0: So you'll recall us talking about this last week, Nick. Sheridan Gorman's parents were on Capitol Hill. They were talking about illegal immigrant crime. And this young lady that came to Loyola, who loved Loyola's campus, she loved coming to school here. She gets shot in the middle of the night by a guy that's here illegally. And what she gets when she stands up in front of all these Democrat lawmakers is excuses and really no remorse or feelings to their loss. And we seem to have lost focus about these crimes. And all people want to do is talk about how ICE agents were the, you know, if you support ICE, if you support law enforcement, you're the bad guy. Well, let's have that conversation. Curtis Houck is here. Curtis is managing editor of Newsbuster. Curtis, welcome to WLS. Good morning.
12: Hey, good morning. Good to be with you guys.
0: So, you know, we could talk about the major three. We can talk in this town about WTTW, NPR, things like that, that tend to not focus on these issues enough. But we know the Sheridan Gorman one here in Chicago. And, of course, we have our fair share of DUI-related traffic incidents and deaths stemming from people that are here illegally. But kind of give me the thumbnail sketch of some that mainstream media will not or is not covering.
12: It's kind of remarkable, guys, how, you know, every couple of months, my colleague Jeff Dickens or one of us on the team at Newsbusters are able to compile at least a half dozen examples of different crimes committed by illegal immigrants. And sure enough, none of them are covered by the broadcast networks. The thing, you know, Sheridan Gorman in her case and in all a lot of these other cases, let's be honest here, guys. The broadcast networks, they are much more sensational than they used to be. They love talking about weather. They love talking about, you know, different crime stories. They sensationalize everything. You know, the true crime folks that are out there that love their podcasts and their internet sleuths. These are the kinds of stories that, you know, normally would be interesting to them. A beautiful young girl mowed down in Chicago. How did this happen? You know, this calls for a Dateline special. Oh, wait, because of the alleged perpetrator, we're not going to talk about it anymore. You know, just one of the cases that I think that kind of fits that bill that we covered recently at Newsbusters in our story is an illegal immigrant DoorDash driver kills a Sacramento woman he had been stalking for a year. Oof. This happened back a couple months ago or last month. So he was caught by Border Patrol sneaking over the Mexican border in August 2023. So he was known to the feds. But of course, he stabbed a woman that he had been stalking for over a year. That was the New York Post reporting that on September 11th.
0: So and the news media would rather talk about flock cameras, right? Flock cameras right. Are bad, but you take and you put all this under the mat. I don't necessarily understand it. Curtis Houck is here, managing editor of Newsbusters. Tell me about this Obama era, these illegals that were, was it a Virginia child exploration ring and they were released on bond, let out? We didn't talk much about that.
12: No. We didn't really talk about that one. Either. And I'm so glad you brought up flock cameras, guys, because that's the thing. Oh, flock cameras. Oh, my gosh. Data centers. And then AI. Oh, my gosh. They're all just within a few days and weeks of each other. No, we had a Virginia case back in August 17th. An El Salvadoran illegal immigrant brutally stabbed his coworker allegedly to death near a hiking trail after she exposed their affair to his girlfriend. They both worked at a restaurant, actually, near the Media Research Center. He took a knife from the restaurant that they worked at and allegedly a kitchen knife, latex gloves, and a water bottle before they met her at Difficult Run Park in Great Falls, which is where there's a lot of multi-million dollar homes. A lot of white libs live over there. Around 1:30 a.m. And then around 4 a.m., just in the middle of the night, they stabbed him.
0: Has Senator Van Hollen invited that guy out for a marg yet? Or...
12: Yeah, Senator Warner, Senator Kane. I mean, you know, it is Taco Tuesday tomorrow, so they could make that happen. There, I could recommend some places for them to go.
0: But it's just ridiculous, you know, and all of this really stems from what we call the Biden border crisis, which listen, everybody's griping and moaning about fuel prices and affordability. Affordability is not going to change my mind as to who I vote for when it comes to what these people stand for or what they don't stand for. And you look at what went in under the Biden era. You know, there were so many people and then they just let them stay. Come here. We want you. There was also a story out of Massachusetts, if I'm not mistaken, that doesn't seem to be getting any traction at all. And this does have the, I hate to say sensationalism, but that's really what it is, right? Because that's what sells. That's what sells on the news.
1: Right.
0: You watch the news, you got a Krylon underneath a Krylon and another Krylon. And, of course, back to your point, Curtis, you talked about the weather. The weather sells. But how is it that this woman in Massachusetts gets strangled, but nobody's covering it?
12: Right. Well, no. And I just have to say, too, I mean, I think all of these stories, the connective tissue between them, and you mentioned three of the mentioned the child exploitation ring in Virginia, three of the nine men arrested were illegal aliens. You know, and the annoying thing that you have all these people do is they say, oh, no, we support getting dangerous criminals off the street, no matter who they are. And you say, well, that's just simply not true. If you're choosing to keep these people out there, I mean, that makes absolutely no sense. And that's why you got to pay attention to who your local prosecutor is. And yes, while voting for Congress and senator and president is very sexy, you got to vote for your down ballot races as well. And, you know, in the case of Massachusetts, he was released into the U.S. under Joe Biden administration, despite previous arrests for DUI and aggravated assault. And if an American citizen was let out onto the streets, I don't think they would have done that.
0: Well, you know, you look,
12: because it's an illegal alien.
0: You can go down the litany of the experiences and of the people that have done these things. And I can take you to Isaac Melendez Carazana. Three names, Nick. What does that mean?
1: Guilty.
0: Arrested August 20th. You like that one, Curtis?
1: Yeah, face tattoos also.
0: Being held without bond at the Loudoun County Adult Detention Center, because this is what's going on. You have and listen, we understand that crime happens in all ways, shapes, and forms, right? But there's a lot of it from illegals that doesn't get talked about while all we do is bastardize ICE. Here's a dude selling fentanyl linked to overdose deaths within 1,000 feet of a high school. So this guy is here. He's selling, you know, all his crap. These kids at this high school have gotten a hold of it, and nobody talks about it because I don't know why we give people a pass in the society where we say that we care about kids. Now, if this guy killed somebody with a gun, you could bet your ass that people would be talking about it. It would be the gun problem and not the perps problem. Curtis, good stuff there. Where do we find you with Newsbusters?
12: Newsbusters.org. 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I am at Curtis Houck on X, all one word, CURTISHOUCK.
0: You know, you bring horrible news stories with a certain bit of flair.
12: I know. I'm already fired up because of all the CNN, MS Now, Politico talk.
0: You're not coming in this room. You can stay the hell out. I love it. Curtis, I appreciate you, man. You're welcome here anytime, okay?
12: All right, take care, guys.
0: All right. Yeah, boy, there's some news right there, buddy. Man, oh, man.
1: Like it.
0: Coming up next, we are going to talk about, it's Military Monday. And this is somebody you and I met, Nick, at National Night Out with the crime-free Carol. Military Monday comes up this morning at 8:05. Little shout-out to our buddy Rick Heidner and the Heidner Properties and Ricky Rocket's Fuel Stations for taking care of our Military Monday. We'll talk Military Monday at 8:05 right now. Nick Gale.
1: Well, I got a couple of accidents here being worked. The first one, Bishop Ford outbound at 115th. The right lane is blocked off. I-55 northbound before Route 53. Still dealing with an accident there that has the right shoulder blocked off. Emergency road work continues I-80 eastbound from Chicago to Richards and westbound now, we're told as well. It's an hour and 16 minutes on the Kennedy from O'Hare to downtown, an hour 8 on the Ike, Thorndale to the post office. Stevenson 355 to the drive 56, Dan Ryan 95th to downtown 38. Next traffic update at the top of the hour.
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0: Let's say hi to Kurt. 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
26: It's been a debacle for over 3 years. The local politicians started trying to hit the team up for taxes before they even got the project off the ground. The governor should be primarily held responsible, but also the local mayor and the town of Arlington Heights trustees. They fumbled it at the beginning.
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21: All of this anti-institution extremism starting to permeate the left. These are dangerous people and dangerous ideas. Not Democrats writ large, not your average person out on the street who tends to vote blue, but the activist, donor, political class, the professional left, and that hardcore mobilized army, including these militias that they send after ICE, that whole blob, extremely dangerous.
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21: I would love to see how many of the leftists who are saying, oh, we need to cut off these defensive weapon systems to Israel would be horrified if we did the same thing vis-a-vis Ukraine. What would be the logic to say we must help Ukraine, but we cannot help Israel, even with defensive weapons? Square that circle for me without an egregious double standard being applied to the Jewish state. I don't think you can. In fact, I think it's the whole point.
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0: Well, I got nowhere to go now, Nick. I mean, what are we going to do here with our season, the Bears season? I mean, Caleb's out. It was tough watching this yesterday. Now, I didn't hear the scream, wincing in pain when he fell down. But listen to this. Boy, this is bad. Oh, no, I don't want to play that yet. I wanted to play this.
7: Yeah, that's what it looked like. I was waiting to see him get up, but, oh, no.
0: Good old Parabolic Mike picked that one up.
1: Wow.
0: You sure that was really him and not like an errant cat?
8: Oh, it's him. It's him.
0: That sounds like a lot of pain for a hamstring injury, doesn't it? Anyone watch?
9: Okay. All right. I got it.
0: It's not funny. Is it funny in there? Is it funny to you,
1: yeah,
0: Packer
1: it's
0: fan?
1: It's funny.
0: Yeah.
1: Yep.
8: Didn't one of your receivers get carted off yesterday?
1: Well, two players got carted off yesterday in the first two plays of the game.
8: Must
1: basically.
8: Be something in the cheese.
1: Yeah. Who cut the cheese?
0: Really?
8: Sophomoric.
1: I know.
8: Get a grip.
0: Anybody see Aaron Rodgers get hit yesterday?
8: Oh, yeah.
0: Yeah. Oh.
8: That was a clock cleaning.
0: There is a reason.
1: Those uniforms are so ugly.
0: There is a reason this is a young man's game, right? And I know that, you know, you want to try to keep playing as far as you can. But, man, once you what's the average? I think the average career for an NFL player is 4 years. Now you get guys like Rodgers or Brady that hung around for a long time and have done it on a high level. And I know you're looking up his age there, Nick, if I'm not mistaken. What is he, 40, 43, somewhere in there?
1: Deuce.
0: 42?
1: Yeah.
0: Okay, well, that's old in the National Football League. Might not be, you know, they say you can leave the league as an old man, and whatever you go and do next out of the NFL, you can then start your career again as a young man. But 42 years old, and he showed every bit of it. They pulled him. Mason Rudolph came on the field yesterday, but Caleb Williams, and I just want to take you through this was sent in by the Ray Eye Players, and it's just it's kind of a sexy song, which is, It doesn't really fit the mood of that screaming, wincing pain of an injury, but this is the Caleb Williams song, talking about how great it was at Soldier Field yesterday after the snap. Tries to make the moment yield, painted nails flashing when he tucks. Let him sing it.

0: You know what? You know, was this a baby face that did this song here?
1: This is great.
0: It was really good. The Ray Eye Players this morning on the Big 89 WLS. He hit the turf and every breath went thin. One big scream rose up through the wind. The kind of sound that makes the whole town know some season end before they're ready to go. And didn't you feel that yesterday? Didn't you? When Caleb Williams went down, I know that I'm in this little like group text thread between a bunch of women. Marv Nyren. Our boss, Patrick Berger, who is he's our engineer. And he's a rabid lunatic Packers fan. And I was just like, well, there you go. At least I still have the Kansas City Chiefs. That's my AFC team. And I didn't come to them because they were good. It was because I was out working in Kansas City. And when you see the way they love their team out there, just like you would if you go to Green Bay, it's a different level of fandom. Something that we don't really have around here until Caleb Williams showed up. Yeah. I felt like this was really going to be a good year. We're still a few years away from, a deep, postseason journey. But it did not look good yesterday. So, Nick, the Bears play the Packers in game 5. We have Philadelphia next. Nothing hard there. But there is a clause in the contract that you and I have about, rooting for the Bears or betting on the Bears when Caleb Williams isn't in there. And we don't bet on games when our starting quarterbacks aren't in. So, thank you for giving me that wiggle room.
1: Well, it seems like you're capping out, but whatever.
0: You're a Packer fan in Chicago. You want to talk about? You want to talk about copping out?
1: Well, I live so close to the border.
2: Okay, might as well just lob it on.
0: Well, then why don't you go up and work at WTMJ?
1: Oh, they only hire part timers.
0: Is that right?
1: Yeah.
0: Well, that'd be a good job for you.
1: No.
0: No, it would.
1: Well, I got bills to pay.
0: Station's always looking to save money. Could always do Fox News.
1: Yeah. It'd be a better product.
0: No, I get Kim Fox to do it.
2: Kim Fox News. There are no criminals in the city of Chicago.
0: There is no crime. Mm-hmm. Go back on to talking about the Toys R Us story.
1: Nothing to see here.
0: All right, Packer fan, still they look like they're going to have a tough year, too. My bet for Green Bay, and you can hate me if you want, Packer fans, they go 8-8 or 9-7, and then they fire that very handsome coach they have up there. Minor Mobley joins us next, co-founder of Genuine Valor. He's a Marine vet, creating apparel that supports the military and America, and we certainly like that.
1: Mm-hmm.
0: Military Monday, sponsored by Ricky Rockets. We do that coming up next. Right now, though, here he is, green and gold, painted nails, painted toes, Nick Hale.
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1: Yeah, how about that one blown? It looks like maybe the first part of the Bears season is questionable.
0: Why do you say that? You say that with a gleam in your eye. Why do you do that? What's wrong with you?
1: Just being realistic. News is next. First, let's check the Weather Channel forecast.
4: Fall a little early. Certainly a little dank out there with the clouds and the light rain and drizzle and showers. Anything you want to call it. Either way, clouds are going to stick around. May lose the wet weather as we get into the afternoon, but still, I like to say damp and a damp feel to the air mass. Low to mid-60s today. A gusty breeze will continue off the lake, and that will continue tonight. Mainly cloudy. We'll drop back into the mid-50s. Breezy tomorrow, partial sunshine, low to mid-60s. Wednesday, partly sunny, mid to upper part of the 60s. Right now, 61 still at O'Hare and Midway, 61 on the lakefront. From the Weather Channel, I'm meteorologist Ray Stajic, WLS, AM 890, another update in 30 minutes.
1: So Caleb Williams with a hamstring injury, at least that's what they were saying yesterday. The Chicago Bears will hold a press conference today, and we will get an update on what exactly has happened to him and how long perhaps he'll be out. The Bears fall to the Vikings yesterday, 9-3. A partial collapse in the northwest suburbs causing some problems for drivers yesterday in Palatine as some concrete barriers on Route 53 dislodged and fell onto Palatine Road below. Totally closing down the street for a while. They are still dealing with some closures of lanes today as they work through what happened there. An inmate and 10 corrections officers were treated for smoke inhalation last night after a fire inside of the Cook County Jail. A sheriff's office says an inmate apparently had set a mattress on fire. It was quickly extinguished, but the resulting smoke caused the fifth floor of the jail to be evacuated. The injured inmate and 10 officers all treated and released from an area hospital. An investigation is underway. A man was hospitalized after a house fire in Park Ridge yesterday. It broke out in the 2000 block of Milton Avenue. Neighbors telling firefighters that there's a man inside. They were able to get to him in the basement of the home, bring him out. He has been taken to an area hospital in critical condition. The cause of the blaze under investigation. President Trump set to host China at the White House for a state dinner.
5: President Trump will host Chinese President Xi Jinping here in Washington later this week. Artificial intelligence slated to dominate those talks, setting the stage for this high-stakes summit. Treasury Secretary Scott Bessent and Trade Representative Ambassador Greer met with the Chinese delegation in New York City. Tech leaders invited to attend the upcoming White House state dinner include Elon Musk of Tesla and SpaceX, Jeff Bezos of Amazon, Jensen Huang of NVIDIA, and Sam Altman of OpenAI, among others. According to the World Intellectual Property Organization, China is outpacing at least the number of AI inventions and patents. China has more than 38,000 patents.
1: Now, President Trump is also heading to New York City today for the United Nations General Assembly. Tomorrow, the president is set to meet with several world leaders throughout this week, likely talks about the war between Ukraine and Russia, as well as the conflict that's been going on with Iran. Chicago police issuing a warning after multiple women were robbed at gunpoint across Lincoln Park. The crimes happening on Thursday and Sunday. They say that two male offenders approached lone females on the street, then brandished a gun before demanding the jewelry. Police say the crimes happened along Webster, Larrabee, and Halstead. So far, an investigation has not revealed who exactly these people are. Merriam-Webster announcing the addition of 1,400 new words and definitions to its dictionary.
6: Among the hundreds of new words added to the Merriam-Webster dictionary this year, looks maxing, crash out, cuffing season, Mandela effect, and trash panda. It also welcomed meme coin, promposal, and rickroll to its list of new words. That's the internet prank that redirects an unsuspecting user to Rick Astley's 1987 music video, Never Gonna Give You Up. Artificial intelligence with a big imprint on this year's update with vibe coding, AGI, and a new noun form of compute joining the dictionary. The publisher says the new entries reflect terms and meanings that have demonstrated widespread use over time, offering what it called a window into the world today. Sue Guzman, Fox News.
1: Several residents had to jump from windows to escape a fire at an apartment complex yesterday morning in Hanover Park. This fire started sometime after midnight in the three-story building in the 2300 block of Glendale Terrace. Residents say the hallways and stairwells filled with thick smoke. They had no choice but to jump. No major injuries were reported. The cause of that fire still under investigation. WLS News Time 8:05 on the roads here this morning. It's been busy and slow. It's an hour 11 on the Kennedy from O'Hare to downtown, an hour 10 on the Ike, Thorndale to the post office. Stevenson 355 to the drive at an hour. Dan Ryan 95th to downtown, a 36-minute trip. Accident right lane block, Bishop Ford outbound at 115th. We've got the traffic signals flashing, so a four-way stop, if you will, on the drive southbound at Jackson. Next traffic update, 15 minutes.
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0: that I'm keeping count, but I've now watched that Sydney Sweeney video. 21,208 times here on the work computer. Whoa. It's all about sports betting and just trying to get a hand up, if you will. That's Nick right over there. My name, Ray Stevens. Nick, why is it that when an ICE officer shoots somebody, when they think they're doing their job, and they are, and somebody gets involved, there's all these protests, but yet when somebody in Chicago after a weekend of 40, 42, 56 shootings, whatever it may be, they never go out and protest in droves like they do. And so how do you choose your outrage? We'll talk about that coming this morning at 8:35. But I want to talk about that fire story that you've been talking about in Hanover Park.
1: Yeah.
0: We'll talk about that at 8:21. But right now, let's get ready for Military Monday.
2: They serve their country and their community. Now we honor our nation's heroes and their continuing contributions to the American dream. It's Military Monday on the Ray Stevens Show.
0: Oh, I like this. This is Minor Mobley. Now, Minor is the co-founder of Genuine Valor. Nick, you and I have met this gentleman before, and now the reason I do recall is because we were at Foxfire and we met him. Was it for the inauguration? Minor, why were we together that night? Can you refresh my mind, my memory?
3: Well, long story short, buddy, you know, we got I got photographed at the election night. So November 3rd of 2024, I got photographed at a Republican watch party. And so basically what happened was is that with that photography, there were obviously other individuals in the room that, you know, believe the same way we do. And,
0: right.
3: And you know, long story short, a few days later, a big old hit list came out with my business as well as several other local businesses. But to top it all off, it was, you know, my wife and I's charity, the give back to the local kids here in this community that was on that. So we were on that hit list.
0: That was by that Fox Valley activist group. They put a hit list out, and they're putting a hit list out on a guy that's doing charity work. Isn't that something? That should tell you everything you need to know about these idiots.
3: Ridiculous. But Shannon Adcock, was all over it. She's Awake Illinois, and they put a basically put a fundraiser together for Big Hearts of Fox Valley, which is my wife and I's charity, and we had it down at Foxfire, and that's when I met you.
0: Okay, so there we were helping each other out. I love it. So you're a Marine veteran. You served from 95 to 01. I'm on your website here. Boy, you guys sure do nice stuff. Tell me about this Life with Purpose and what this Genuine Valor does.
3: So Genuine Valor is kind of a long story, to be honest with you. I mean, you know, obviously getting out of the military, trying to find my purpose. You know what I mean? I got an auto repair shop that we owned. We opened up in 2014. So I have that. But with the charity work, we're constantly getting, you know, apparel made. And, you know, me being a veteran, you know, you start looking at, you know, other brands out there that are doing, you know, military type style apparel, and you want to use that. But to be real honest with you, man, that stuff's made all over the place. None of it's made here in the U.S.
0: Yeah.
3: And I kind of just had in the back of my mind that, you know, I would love to, you know, kind of do the same thing, but kind of bring a little bit more purpose to it, kind of bring it back here to the States. And, you know, long story short, really, we had a huge mess up with one of the orders for our charity, and the company that did it just would not stand behind it. We had like 24 to 48 hours. I can't remember exactly how long to try to get these things fixed. And I mean, you're looking at a large number of T-shirts, and believe it or not, Manny Dolly and Elizabeth Dolly from Creations Creative, they literally stepped in and they took ink and a syringe and went through every shirt and fixed it. I'm not even joking. They stayed up around the clock to fix, you know, 1500 shirts. And, so that's kind of how the relationship started with Manny and I. And, so he and I just started kicking back around some ideas, and I kind of threw in my ideas, and I can tell you there's nobody out there when it comes to design work that's better than Manny Dolly in this area. I can tell you that right now.
0: You mentioned something before we started talking about the business, and that's the apparel end of what you do. You also have your automotive business. You said something about, when you got out, you were trying to find your purpose. And I think that's a common thread between a lot of the veterans that we talked to here on Military Monday about, you know, you just came out, you did 6 years serving our country, and we appreciate your service. But you tried to find your purpose. How hard is it for, you know, other veterans that you talk to? And I know you guys are a tight-knit community. That's why we do Military Monday, of what you just said. It's hard to find your purpose. How can somebody's listening right now that just got out and they're struggling? How did you, or how would you encourage them to find their way forward?
3: Well, I can tell you, I was fortunate in my life when I got out. I had a rear admiral that just kind of took me up underneath his wings. He kind of saw, you know, my life and the way it was going, and he could kind of read it in the eyes on how things were. And you know, this rear admiral literally spent his entire career on a sub. You know, I went to dinner with him and his wife. I mean, they invited me over for dinner, but he just kind of took me up underneath his wing and just kind of guided me. You know what I mean? Because at the time, you know what I mean? I'm sure there was plenty of help, or I shouldn't say plenty of help, but help. But I think everybody should have that individual, no matter their ranking, to just kind of lean on, have somebody to bounce things off of. And for me, that gentleman was, you know, Rear Admiral Hicks back home in Indiana. You know, once my wife and I moved from Indiana up here, we moved up here 16 years ago. And, you know, when I left him, I was like, how am I ever going to repay you? And he's like, listen, brother, he's like, you know, one of these days, there's going to come a time where you're not even going to think about it, but you're going to be the person that somebody is going to rely on. And I tell you, it's been a crazy road, but that's exactly correct. You know, I work with a ton of different military organizations. I work with individuals that are Johnny on the spot when it comes to people in crisis. I'm working with an SF soldier right now, Green Beret, and his other friend that is in some pretty bad shape right now, just trying to get him help. And I can tell you, within the first 6 hours of working with us, we were able to get him some help. So we move quick. And yes, the group and all of us, no matter what branch of service, we're going to give each other a hard time. But no matter what branch of service, we all stick together. But I can tell you right now, I've got a company sergeant major that means everything to me. I still need it. No matter what I'm doing, whether it's business, whether it's, you know, married and having kids, you know, you if you've served and you've served in situations that aren't pleasant, then you're going to have that trauma in the back of your mind. So I would recommend highly, you know, finding you a rear admiral, definitely finding you a company sergeant major, because I tell you what, I could not live my life without the company sergeant major that I have in my life right now.
0: And there's there's so many organizations that we talk about here, you know, on Military Monday that do exactly what you just talked about. Hey, I tell you what, Faith Collection, that would be good for you, Nick, but I'm looking down here on some of the things you offer, and I noticed that you offer some St. Charles North paraphernalia. What's your connection to St. Charles North?
3: You know, it's funny because our charity works directly with St. Charles School District 303. Okay. Our charity is the first response to all of these families that are in financial crisis. We help with basic needs and all sorts of other things. So, you know, getting in with, you know, the school system, getting in with, you know, the administrations, whatever, you know, it kind of gives us an opportunity to, you know, kind of put things out there. So we had, I know we just did the varsity volleyball team. We're working on some other apparel for every like middle school and high school. But
0: nice. Local. I love it. I love local and when it all comes together. I won't go into the ins and outs of the score of the Batavia St. Charles North football game. We'll talk about that in another time. I wouldn't do that to you. But, buddy, listen. They tried to snuff you out with that hit list, and you came out stronger because they didn't know who they were dealing with. And you certainly are on the road to doing wonderful things. I follow you, and I know that that you do a lot of work, and you're even on opening up another business. But we will put genuine valor out there. It's a good thing. It does good in the hood. I love the charity component, and I love that that you just continue to strive. We call it employment after deployment, and you're crushing it. Thank you, pal.
3: I appreciate it, brother.
0: Thank you for having me. You are very welcome. His name is Minor Mobley. He is the co-founder of Genuine Valor here on Military Monday.
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0: Yeah, what they do is they fuel your drive, they power your day, they support your communities. Our friend Rick Heidner, good guy. Let's get a traffic update. And then, Nick, let's talk about this fire story. It's a horrible story about people jumping out of a upper floor of a house. You got to be ready for that if you live in a house that has a couple extra levels. We'll talk about that next on WLS. Here's Nick Gale.
1: Stop-and-go traffic just everywhere this morning with the weather. I think it's an hour and 14 minutes on the Kennedy from O'Hare to downtown. Hour 11 on the Ike, Thorndale to the post office. Stevenson 355 to the drive at an hour. Dan Ryan 95th to downtown 37. Eden's backed up as well. Lake Hook to the junction's about a 27-minute trip right now. I-80 eastbound and westbound between Richards and Chicago. There's some emergency road work happening. And next traffic update at the bottom of the hour.
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7: All of this anti-institution extremism starting to permeate the left. 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
7: I try to be honest about these things and look with fresh eyes at each incident and not just buy one narrative or another. 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
7: Heads are exploding in Chicago Bears territory, in their fan base, and this is a story that deserves attention across the country. 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
11: 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Guy Benson.
7: Andy McCarthy, longtime federal prosecutor. The new indictment handed down against the former FBI director, James Comey. I am not a fan of his. What do you make of this indictment?
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11: 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From the loop to the verbs, Guy Benson.

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2: The rear?
3: Yeah.
2: This year?
3: Yeah.
4: That's nice.
2: That's the only place to put it.
4: On the rear.
2: Yeah. Did you like that photo I sent you, or that little video I sent you of the kids assembled out at Sycamore Speedway on Friday night?
3: Oh, yeah.
2: They were racing oval on mini bikes. My buddy Brent Miller's kid was out there racing, and you said that that would be something for Walker and Texas Ranger to
3: absolutely.
2: Do.
3: Absolutely. I think they'd have a blast.
2: You want to get those kids involved, Uncle Ray will buy the motorcycle.
3: Really?
2: Yeah. I would do that in a second. I mean, I'm supporting all the kids in my neighborhood. I might as well support yours.
3: Yeah, please.
2: So take me in and out of this fire you've been reporting on in Hanover Park, because, I don't want to sound like, Eddie Schwartz or Wally Phillips here, but you do have to be prepared in a time of emergency.
3: Sure.
2: Should fire or weather or anything else break out. We know what happens when the fire alarms sound off. Nick and I grab a, I don't even smoke, but I grab a Camel and a bush, and we go out on the porch and we watch the storms roll in and try to get good footage. We call that content. We all know that's not the way you should behave, but when it comes to fires, that's nothing to mess with. So people jumping out of a second story, I guess?
3: Well, this is a three-story apartment complex or apartment building. I believe from the second floor, they say that there was too much smoke and stuff in the stairwells. So they didn't have a choice but to jump. Now, luckily, no major injuries, which I'm surprised at. Because I would even say, well, would you consider a sprained ankle to be a minor injury?
2: I would.
3: I would.
2: That's going to heal better than burns, yeah. Right?
3: Right. So, but they were able to get out. Kind of like what you were talking about, like we were talking off air, right? Like, you got to have a plan.
2: First thing I did when I bought what I call my big house, the house I never thought I'd ever be able to afford. You know, because when I was a young man, you always wonder, well, how can I provide? My dad was such a good guy, hard worker.
3: Yeah.
2: And then you had me. I didn't want to work as hard as him, but I wanted to make that kind of money. And but I bought this fantastic house, and I had little ones, and I bought a Kidde fire ladder.
3: Mm-hmm.
2: And I only needed one for two stories. And they have them here. They're two stories, three stories, the 3 foot one. You can go to Granger. I'm just online. I decided to look. And hopefully your kids are of age. Heck, man, let's face it. My kids slept in with me and my ex-wife until they were 16.
3: Yeah.
2: But, these fire ladders work.
3: Sure.
2: And in a time of emergency, boy, you certainly would not want to have to jump out the window. Now, you have to have a plan, right? What do you do if the house starts on fire? What do you do if there's a tornadic activity? And hopefully you have enough time to get together and have your plan. But you had a plan, not necessarily a plan like, mainstream America would have. But how and what did you tell your kids as far as fire in your home?
3: So if we were ever on the second story.
2: And that's where I assume the bedrooms are.
3: The bedrooms. There's a shed roof, I guess you would call it, that goes all the way around the house.
2: Okay.
3: Okay. Covers a porch, wraparound porch. And it was, okay, so get out, get onto the shed roof, and then go towards the southwest corner.
2: Your kids have a compass? They're smart enough to know all this?
3: Where there's dad's big radio antenna.
2: Dad's ham radio antenna.
3: And it's a little 1 foot jump to grab onto the tower and you can climb down. And we went with that plan. And then asked to temporarily or permanently relocate.
2: He was asked to vacate the premises.
3: That's right. She went out and bought an actual fire ladder.
2: Good,
3: which
2: good.
3: You could, although I don't quite know how it would work because it would come out of the window. You know, it's one of the ones with the hooks.
2: Right.
3: And then it would just kind of, I guess, hang along the shed roof and then kind of sneak over the side. So
2: I get what you're saying there.
3: Yeah.
2: Yeah.
3: But hey, man, the tower's still there. You just got to jump onto the tower.
2: You ever try that plan with your kids?
3: No, but that's how I get up on the roof.
2: And it works.
3: Yeah.
2: It does. When I was working, when I started in radio, out at WMRO in Aurora, same kind of, triangular antenna up alongside the building, and the doorbell didn't work. So at times, you'd have to knock really loud, or what I would do is I'd just go to the side where the tower was.

0: and I'd bang on the window, and Megan Reed, who was our evening personality, would have to let me in, God rest her soul.
1: Oh.
0: But it's not too much money to buy one of these.
1: No.
0: You know?
2: And, you know, there's another thing along those lines. For the $26 or whatever it might cost you, fire extinguisher underneath the kitchen sink isn't a bad idea.
0: Everybody should have one of those. Yeah. Garage.
2: Or even those fire blankets. Have you seen those?
0: You know, I try to sleep with those, but they're too hot.
1: Yeah.
0: Michael, is it your birthday today?
3: Apparently, because someone's trying to get my diabetes kicking up here, because I was just delivered a delicious-looking McMuffin and a sweet treat from Tom.
0: Well, that's on behalf of Tom.
3: Well, thank you, Tom, and screw you two guys for nothing.
0: Tom, if you could bring my card back in here, I'd appreciate that.
3: Thank you.
1: Happy birthday, Michael.
3: I didn't have to provide photo ID.
0: We may have to call Steve Burness from the Better Business Bureau on this, and I want you to listen, especially if you have kids. Because there's a new scam out there, and it's targeting young adults, young Americans, teenagers, and the like when they use their ATM cards. Mm. And this is another one of those things where everybody's got a target on their back. It's just a matter of when you get clipped.
1: Yeah.
0: So we'll talk about that next, because this is a story you will absolutely be amazed at. And when I read this story to you coming up next, just remember, these are the people that are voting in the next election.
1: Ooh.
0: And that ought to scare the crap out of you. Right now, though, let's get an update. Here's Nick Gale.
2: Chicago Bears lose the home opener yesterday, and Caleb Williams ends up injured. News is next. 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
4: Drizzle and light rain showers. A lot of them coming on off the lake, and a lot of cloud around this morning. Visibilities aren't terrible, but still a little kind of cloudy and dreary out there, even into the afternoon. Any showers around, though, and light rain should be ending. Low to mid-60s with that gusty breeze off the lake. Tonight, overcast, mid-50s, suburbs cooler. Breezy with partly sunny sky. Tomorrow, mid-60s. Wednesday, partly sunny, a tad milder, mid to upper 60s. Currently 61 at O'Hare, Midway, and the lakefront. From the Weather Channel, Ray Stajic, WLS, AMA 90. Another update in 30 minutes.
2: Bears fall to the Vikings yesterday. Home opener for the Bears. 9-3 was the final, and Caleb Williams suffering what we're told was a hamstring injury. Had to leave a game. We're going to hear from Bears management today on what is happening with Caleb. How long possibly will he be out? A man hospitalized after a house fire Sunday in Park Ridge. Fire breaking out in the 2000 block of Milton Avenue. Officials say a neighbor alerted them that a man was still inside. Firefighters went in, found this man in the basement of his home, brought him back out. Last hospitalized in critical condition. The cause of that fire is underway today. President Trump set to host China's president for a White House state dinner. He is also going to be meeting with the New York City Mayor Zoran Mamdani later today, and he heads off to New York to take part in this NATO conference that's going on today. WLS News Time, 8:32. Let's see, it's an hour 8 on the Kennedy from O'Hare to downtown. Ditto on the Ike. An hour 8 Thorndale to the post office. Stevenson, 355 to the drive, 58. Dan Ryan, 95th to downtown, a 34-minute trip. Emergency road work continues both directions, eastbound and westbound I-80 between Chicago and Richards. Next traffic update in 15 minutes.
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2: 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The Dow up 226 points, 51,909. The NASDAQ up 213, S&P up 42. 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
7: Ed Sheeran, the gentle ginger, assailed on both sides of the political aisle for his treatment of Macklemore. 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And I hope you remember on the 21st night of September to tell them that we sent you.
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9: All Sunoco fuel at the pump meets the same top tier standards as the fuel used in NASCAR. 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
1: On a night that saw 10 caution flags and plenty of physical racing through the field at the Bristol Motor Speedway, it was Joey Logano that found himself out front when the checkered flag flew, winning the Bass Pro Shops night race, solidifying Logano as a championship favorite, having moved from 9th to 3rd in the standings over the first three races of the chase.
11: I mean, things changed really, really quickly. Right, I mean, we started this thing, what were we, 70-something points behind when we started this thing 3 weeks ago, and we've made it up to where we're in the teens away. So super proud of the team being able to execute the first three races.
1: Logano is now just 16 points behind championship leader Kyle Larson. Behind Logano at the finish was Larson in second, Carson Hocevar third, Christopher Bell fourth, and Ty Gibbs completed the top five. Following the race, there was a physical altercation on the pit lane when Ryan Blaney confronted Hocevar after they tangled while battling for the lead in the final 50 laps. Blaney finished 33rd. The series now moves to the Kansas Speedway for this Sunday's Hollywood Casino 400. That's the Monday morning race recap presented by Sunoco. I'm Kyle Rickey on the Motor Racing Network.
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0: All right, I want you to pay attention here, especially if you have young adults in your life, and who doesn't, right? There is a there's a trend out here that is fleecing young Americans, and I think this is wrong. And I wonder if we should maybe have Steve Burness on from the Better Business Bureau, because he always says, and there is the tip-off to the rip-off on these things. It's everybody has a chance of getting scammed out there. As a matter of fact, I was online the other day, and there is a deal where a guy lost something like $70,000 or $80,000 of his money that was in his bank because his bank account reached out to him and said, listen, we've got good authority. Your bank account's been drained because of fraud. We need this, and this. Well, they were actually the fraudsters who did a very nice job. This is a local Chicago story, and this guy is out the money. So how does he get his money back now? I don't know, because you gave it away. Be careful. Question everything. TikTok, this is making the rounds right now. Of kids being scammed. And here's how the scam works. She went on TikTok and she said that she's being scammed because when she asked for cash back, they did get money. So you go, you do the transaction. You say, here's the total. Would you like cash back? Mm-hmm. She hits yes. And she gets the $20, the $40, the $60 back, whatever. Yeah. And she feels she's being scammed because nobody told her that that money was coming out of her own account.
2: She thought it was free?
0: I mean, this has gone viral on TikTok. Kids think they're being scammed because this is the world in which we have created.
2: Wow.
0: In what world does anybody think that somebody's giving them free money?
2: No. That doesn't happen.
0: Well, it does if you're in New York City. It does if you're one of these socialist lunatic Democrats, right? Free everything.
2: Mm-hmm.
0: Well, how stupid is you if you think that you're getting cash back and it's not coming out of your account? Do you not check your account from time to time to go, well, I went to buy the, the groceries there for... X amount of dollars. And then I thought, it'd be nice to have $40 back.
2: Yeah.
0: I thought that was a gift from the store.
2: Well, thanks for shopping with us.
16: I mean, that's how we get our money for the collection every week for church. You telling me that's not coming from somebody else's account?
0: Well, it might be how it works at church, Tomas, but that's not the way it works at Target.
16: Robbing Peter to pay Paul.
0: It's just absolutely nuts.
2: So she made a TikTok about it, complaining?
16: Uh-huh. I would have never admitted to that.
2: And what are the comments like?
0: She didn't know until people just started eviscerating her.
16: Yeah, where it's like, cashback comes from your account.
0: You ever go to one of those really stupid rants that somebody puts online and it doesn't work out the way they think it's going to? And then all of a sudden the comments turn against him? Well, that's what happened here. Mm-hmm. She claims she had no idea they were stealing money from her account.
16: That's one way of putting it.
0: Yeah. She thought that her savings were from the from coupons or something and wasn't being automatically applied. So she just quite couldn't figure out where this. But here, so when we talk to this audience, especially about voting and life and trying to dumb things down to what it looks like as far as how in the world could anybody vote for an Abdul el-Sayed? How in the world can anybody vote for a Zoran Mandani? They get up there and they tell people like this that they're going to get free housing. Mm-hmm. They're going to get free health care. They're going to get free food. What you own and what I own, what we worked our asses for in our collective lives, isn't ours. That's a social construct. This is why we have to really worry about the messaging. That is why when you see diesel or gas at the exorbitant prices they are, you can't explain to somebody like this why it happens. All they know is they're getting ripped off, and they're going to hear somebody saying, well, we're going to make your life more affordable, and then that's who these people are going to vote for. It doesn't matter what their position is on transgender sports, although with somebody like this, I would imagine that they're probably all for it. Abortion's not an issue with a voter like this. It's all about money, right? Everything is free. There's free food. There's free housing. There's free insurance. All I want to know is who pays for that. There's no cops. There's no constitution. So when you hear us talk about how crazy it is to think that Pritzker may get elected again or Brandon Johnson may get elected again, this is what we're talking about. And this is going to be a big voting block in the next election for the midterms and then or for the president. And that is what you have to a deal.
2: And we have to get out and vote because we need to stop that lunacy and the communists.
0: Or do we do this, Nick? Do we just say, hey, guess what? I know you were getting scammed there when you were getting that cash back, but how do you like this?
17: So if the Republicans win, you win with us and you get $5,000. It will be called the Trump dividend.
2: Uh-huh.
17: We'll call it the Trump dividend. But the only condition on the payment of this dividend that we're going to be making, so it's $5,000 to every adult. The only caveat I have is that the dividend that we're making must be spent in the United States of America. We don't want you going to Canada to spend the money. Yeah.
0: Like that's not going to work. But you have to understand that all they're hearing and all they're seeing and all they're feeling right now is emotion when it comes to prices. And there's a large group of people that think like that. And I know that that listeners to this radio station are like, well, how can that possibly be? But we're here to tell you that it is true, and it must be true because you heard it on the radio. Ed Sheeran addressing the Israel-Palestine conflict. This is not working well in his way. He was at a concert. Don't get me wrong. Everybody was there. Big sold-out stadium show over the weekend. But here he is. This is coming right off the top of his mind. It's heartfelt. Listen to him as he reads from the teleprompter.
18: I have tried in my career not to be a political commentator of any kind because I want my music and shows to be about unity, not division, about humanity, not politics. But this is a humanitarian issue, and I cannot hide how I feel about it anymore. What happened in Israel and at the Nova Music Festival on October 7th was horrific and compounded centuries of Jewish pain. What is happening in Gaza is a catastrophic and unjustifiable and disproportionate.
0: Oh.
18: My heart has been broken by the scale of devastation and loss of civilians' lives. Of children's lives.
0: And herein lies the problem with this guy, who's a hugely popular entertainer, and he's going to come out of this okay. I mean, he can never do another show, and he's probably going to be able to retire a little bit more comfortable than you and I would be able to, Nick, mm-hmm. even if we combined our money and coalesced. But one, he never talked about the Nova Music Festival after it happened. So why are you talking about it now? Maybe do a better job of picking out your opening acts to understand what their political activism is, because everybody does that, and you're not going to win there. But here he is now with shows that are sold out, but he's got Antifa showing up, yelling and screaming and swearing from the river to the sea to concertgoers that are... You know, there's a, just like the people that don't know how the cash back is working, the people that are showing up at these shows don't know what the hell's going on over in the Gaza Strip. Now you got a problem on your hands, and you're not going to be able to fix it with a poorly scripted, pablum puking rant that you just made there,
19: right,
0: where you said it was disproportionate, and therein lies the problem now, because now you got the Palestinians pissed off at you. You got the Jews pissed off at you now as well. Good luck getting out of that. I want to talk to our friends out in Kane County this morning. There's a sheriff out there by the name of Sheriff Ron Hain. He's all right, Ron Hain. Where is he? Nobody has seen or heard about this guy since spring. And I understand that if it's a health issue, I understand. But we kind of would like to know, because that's the county and where I live and where I vote. We'll talk about that next on the Big 89 WLS. Here's Nick Gale.
2: And on the roads, it's an hour 9 on the Kennedy. From O'Hare to downtown, Ike Thorndale to the post office an hour 7. Stevenson, 355 to the drive at 50. Dan Ryan, 95th to downtown, 37 minutes. Emergency road work both directions, I-80 between Chicago and Richards. Next update, top of the hour.
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0: Talking about those high school games. Our Friday night game was the Glenbard West Hilltoppers over Nick's pick, the Lions. Was a heck of a game there. I know Lions was going in there 4-0, but Hilltoppers are always tough. Where is a Sheriff Ron Hain in Kane County? And the reason I ask is because I'm not necessarily a fan of some of the stuff this guy's done. That's personal, has nothing to do with the story, right? He's, for all intents and purposes, he did his job, he showed up. for 7 years. It's an 8 year. It would have been 8 years when he's all said and done. But in spring, they said that he was sick and he basically is nowhere to be found. Now, if you ask Kane County State's Attorney Jamie Moser where he is, well, he's sick. And if we say where he is or what's going on, that would be against HIPAA laws and everything else. But I would think, and being a resident of Kane County, and boy, I tell you, if I was just this much more to the east, just my taxes would be and it would be so much nicer. But here I am, you know, killing it and crushing it out in Kane County. I would think that the people of Kane County have a right to know where their sheriff is. Now, the undersheriff who is now running for sheriff, Sheriff Amy, the undersheriff, Amy Johnson, says, don't worry. Nothing's being missed. We're doing the job. Constituents are safe. You have nothing to worry about here. Now, if the guy's sick, I don't want to, you know, beat up on a guy that's a downer if he's got something right. going on. I don't want it to seem like that. But I would think. And one, we hope that he's okay and doing well because that's who we are. We're not trying to be mean here. No. But I would think that you would kind of need an answer as to where this guy has been.
2: As an elected official, yeah.
0: Exactly. Now, he can retire. He's got the time in, right? He's over 50. Okay. He's got the years in, so he could retire, but there's no reason as to why he wouldn't do that and just let the undersheriff take over the gig right there. By law and policy, we're not able to publicly disclose the details related to personnel matters, including whether or not a person is on a leave of absence. But since this is, as Nick pointed out, a person that is, you know, elected, duly elected to the office, mm-hmm. you might want to know that. Now, if I'm not mistaken, the guy that is running on the Republican side is a former Kane County coroner. His name is Rob Russell. And do your homework on Rob Russell because there is an election coming up here on November 3rd, and that would be my choice in Kane County. As a matter of fact, Thomas, let's effort Mr. Russell and see what he thinks about what's going on here and why he thinks he'd make a better sheriff out in Kane County than Amy Johnson. And if Amy Johnson wants to join us, too bad, she's a Democrat. I'm kidding you. We'll have her on, too. Should she want to join us?
2: Well, and you know, this is another prime example of why these local elections matter. And as President Trump was saying, you know, pretend I'm on the ballot, get out there and vote. But there's so much more than just Senate races or stuff like that. It really starts at that local level. Hell, your school board. You know what I mean? Who's running your library? All those elected positions count for something.
0: Well, you know, Trump at the Dallas midterm rally that they had down in Texas was saying, you know, is what Nick just said, you know, pretend I'm on the ballot. Let me ask you, as I know you're a Trump supporter, as am I, but do you think some of the shine has wore off of his armor based on where we're at with the economy right now? And I understand that conservative Republicans who have conservative values won't get swayed by high prices. You won't because you believe in what you believe in. But there's a lot of people that are saying that Trump is on the ballot just doesn't matter that much anymore. And now you've got Heidi and Spidey. You've got Spencer Pratt, who ran for mayor, highly polarizing and well-liked amongst the young GOP folks, out stumping already for J.D. Vance as president now in Ohio. I guess we're getting to that point now. Now, Vance was in his home state of Ohio. Spencer Pratt was there. And he's like, let's get ready because J.D. Vance is it. So perhaps that's where we are now, you know, in that election cycle. I guess about 2 years out is when you start to run. You have to run. But, you know, I guess that's a question we might put up on a social media poll. Is do you think that Trump still carries the weight that he always carried as a very you know popular president amongst what you would call the MAGA crowd, the Make America Great Again crowd? I just think that if you look at what Kamala Harris is out there doing and ridiculous stupidity like Governor Newsom saying that he won't run. Right. Should she want to run?
2: Right.
0: You know what? You've got folks like J.D. Vance and Marco Rubio and Trump going, oh, please. Yeah. Let's see if you can lose another state. That would be awesome right there. Yesterday we were watching football and we heard a couple things. First, I want to play Caleb.
1: Yeah, that's what it looked like. I was waiting to see him get up, but Oh, no.
0: I did not hear that yesterday when I was out in the garage. You know what I need? I need a bigger... I got to call my friends down at Cole Digital and see if we can get a bigger TV down in the out in the garage. And because I did not hear that, but that was something. Now, I haven't heard this, but Tom has put it up here on the stinger. So I'm going to play it because I did not hear Tom Brady yesterday. And this would have been the game after the Bears, I believe.
5: Was that his center, Allegretti?
6: Oh, no.
5: Was not expecting to see that.
0: Oh, no.
7: Yeah, that was Washington, Dallas.
0: Oh, man. Yeah. I don't, in the world we live in, if saying that on the air is bad, so be it. Hey, we'll do it again tomorrow morning here on the Big 89. It's good to look out the window here and see a little rain falling, Nick. I got to tell you, my yard certainly needed this 5 inches of rain we got in the last couple days there in the good old rain gauge. Did Tom Skilling, when he was at Riot Fest, did he give us any inkling as to when this rain was going to leave? I believe we have one more day of it, according to Ray Stajic.
8: It's me, Tom freaking Skilling.
0: Poor Demetrius Ivory. How can I miss you if you just won't go away?
2: Well, the shadow looms large.
0: Get out of here. Go back to Hawaii. Put some oil on your guy's back and leave us alone. We don't need you anymore. You left us.
2: True.
0: Oh, you didn't know? Oh, I'm sorry. I'm sorry to burst your bubble about
7: that. What, he's in Hawaii?
0: Yeah. A lot of people thought he was still here. We'll do it again tomorrow morning on a Tirade Tuesday. Nick is next, and then we gone. Have a wonderful day. Appreciate you being here on the Big 89 WLS.
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2: Yeah, the Bears lose their home opener yesterday, and poor Caleb Williams. Suffering an injury. News is next. 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
10: Drizzle and light rain showers. A lot of them coming on off the lake and a lot of cloud around this morning. Visibilities aren't terrible, but still a little kind of cloudy and dreary out there, even into the afternoon. Any showers around, though, and light rain should be ending. Low to mid-60s with that gusty breeze off the lake. Tonight, overcast mid-50s, suburbs cooler. Breezy with partly sunny sky. Tomorrow, mid-60s. Wednesday, partly sunny, a tad milder, mid to upper 60s. Currently 61 in O'Hare, Midway, and the lakefront. From the Weather Channel, Ray Stajic, WLS, AM 890. Another update in 30 minutes.
2: Yeah, the Bears blow the home opener to the Vikings. The final 9-3 with the Vikings win. And Caleb Williams suffering what we were told yesterday was a hamstring injury. We will hear from the Bears later on today. An update, perhaps we'll learn how long Caleb may be out for. An inmate and 10 corrections officers were treated for smoke inhalation after a fire inside of the Cook County Jail last night. According to the Sheriff's Department, the inmate apparently set a mattress on fire. It was quickly put out, but the smoke lingered, and they had to clear the fifth floor. The injured inmate and 10 officers all treated and released from a hospital. Meanwhile, several residents jumped from windows to escape a fire at an apartment complex in Hanover Park on Sunday morning. That fire breaking out just after midnight in the 2300 block of Glendale Terrace. Residents say the hallways and stairwells filled with smoke, leaving them no choice but to jump. No major injuries were reported, but the building sustained significant damage. The cause of that fire is now under investigation today. Pakistan says it has killed 28 militants hiding out in Afghanistan.
11: Pakistani fighter jets carried out the operation near the border between the two feuding nations. The targets were members of the Pakistani Taliban, blamed by the government in Islamabad for a surge in attacks on security forces in recent years. The Pakistani Taliban are separate from but allied with the Afghan Taliban that returned to power in 2021. Afghanistan's government denies helping the group, a spokesman saying it condemns the aggression and accusing Pakistan of trying to divert attention from its own security failings. China has been trying to mediate between the two countries. Jonathan Savage, Fox News.
2: President Trump to meet today with New York City Mayor Zoran Mamdani.
12: Today's planned meeting was confirmed Sunday by the White House. It is expected to take place at Gracie Mansion, the mayor's official residence. A very short statement from Mayor Mamdani's office said the two men will focus on issues affecting New York City and New Yorkers. This will be the third meeting between Trump and Mamdani. The previous two have been in the Oval Office. The first was last November, shortly after Mamdani won the mayor's race. The second was this past February. While in New York, the president will also address the UN General Assembly Tuesday. In New York, Gernal Scott, Fox News.
2: And President Trump is gearing up for his summit with Chinese President Xi Jinping later on this week, amid debates over how fast AI research should be progressing.
1: Some of the president's top aides trying to pave the way with potential agreements for that summit. Secretary of Treasury Bessent saying the U.S. plans to propose a hotline for AI. This will deal with incidents that concern national security and AI together. Here's the secretary.
3: The U.S. has proposed that we have a notification mechanism between the two countries, and we want a shared vision of common goals and common threats.
1: The real challenge for the U.S. and China will be to work together on AI when it comes to issues of safety.
2: China's government plans to commit at least $300 billion over the next several years to build a network of data centers across China. WLS News Time 904. The roads here, it's been a slow morning because of the rain. The Kennedy is going to run you about an hour coming in O'Hare to downtown. 57 on the Ike, Thorndale to the post office, Stevenson 355 to the Drive 57, Dan Ryan 95th to downtown 34. I'm Nick Gale, WLS News.
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6: Oh, God. U.S. Olympians do it. 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
16: It's been a debacle for over 3 years. 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
15: I've seen some people say the system failed Sheridan Gorman. 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
14: 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It's Chris Plant on the Big 89 WLS.

0: We have a development surrounding the Trump White House banning of MS Now, CNN, and Politico reporters. A joint statement from those three news organizations reads as follows, quote, "This morning we notified the government that we are filing a lawsuit today to protect our First Amendment rights and defend the principle that the government does not decide what the press reports or publishes. Without notice or process, the White House revoked our journalist credentials because it objected to our reporting. Left unchallenged, this threatens freedom of the press and the public's right to independent journalism free from government interference."
1: Huh. So MSNBC and CNN and Politico have been shut down, right? That's what's happened, right? Is that what you're saying, Joe? Huh. I think he got that wrong. Wow. Very interesting. Unless I missed something, MSNBC and CNN and Politico are still on air, online, putting out whatever the heck they want. The government isn't stepping in and saying, no, you can't say that, you can't do that. Isn't that amazing? But never mind the truth, Joe. You just keep going on. Hello, it's Monday morning. It's Mike Opelka in for Chris Plant on The Chris Plant Show. Happy to be here. Thrilled to be here. Very consequential Monday, the end of summer, the 21st of September, as we are hearing all kinds of outrage from the left, the mainstream media, those who've had their White House credentials pulled. As of Friday, the president said, no mas, no mas, we're not going to let you do this anymore. What I find most amazing, CNN, MS-13 Now, Politico, all continuing to spew whatever they consider to be news, whatever they claim to be news, while saying that they're being suppressed. No, you're just not given access to the building. You can say whatever you want. You can aggregate news from other people who are inside the White House. You can even talk to your White House buddies who may have leaked to you. But you can't. You can't skip the line with the DC press pool fast pass anymore. That's not happening. You have lost status. And in a city like Washington, D.C., status is everything. That's what's really gotten the dresses blown up at CNN and MS-13 Now and Politico. They are upset because their status has been lowered. They are no longer allowed to sit at the cool kids table. They are no longer allowed to cut the line, if you will. And that really disturbs them because they're CNN. They're MS-13 Now, damn it. This will be fascinating to watch. I don't believe this is a violation of the First Amendment. It is a restriction of access. It is a removal of unbridled access to the rooms, not to the reporting. And we're told forever that CNN and MS-13 Now and Political, they all had people inside the White House. Remember all of the times they said we White House insiders are telling us. Well, let those people keep telling you. Unless maybe they weren't telling you. Maybe you were making it up. I'm just saying. Yeah. The irony is palpable, is it not? The irony struck me. I'm old enough to remember when Rachel Maddow worked 5 days a week, and she also was keen on saying that MS-13 Now was going to not broadcast what the president was saying live. Instead, they were going to monitor it and tell you what they decided was truthful or not.
2: We will keep an eye on that as it happens. We will let you know if there's any news made in that speech, if there's anything noteworthy, something substantive and important. Of course, there is a reason that we and other news organizations have generally stopped giving an unfiltered live platform to remarks by former President Trump. There is a cost to us as a news organization of knowingly broadcasting untrue things. And so his remarks tonight will not air here live. We will monitor them and let you know about any news that he makes.
1: Interesting. Maybe we could pull just that one little part where she says there is a cost to knowingly broadcasting untrue things. And Every time one of those people screams, every time Caitlin Collins or Berman over at CNN is screaming, they've taken away our First Amendment right. Just play Rachel Maddow saying,
2: There is a cost to us as a news organization of knowingly broadcasting untrue things.
1: Boom. Stuck the landing right there. Michael Piercy is a ninja. Oh, it's so funny. They don't see the, well, we call it hypocrisy. We create the portmanteau, the squishing together of hypocritical irony. Hypocrisy, the hypocrisy and the irony that is awash on these people is just wonderful. I am overwhelmed with schadenfreude, the joy at the misfortune of others. One of the greatest words of the day. You want to join in this conversation? Am I right to be so happy about this? Is it okay for me to be pleased to see that these organizations have been told, you can report all you want on the president, you just don't have a front row seat? You can't get into the football game, but you can listen to it on the radio and tell us what you think about it. You can watch it on TV. You want to join the conversation, you can. 888-630-9625, 888-630-9625. Maria Leaf's answering the phones today. Be polite. Be succinct. Be ready. But yeah, this is going to be a great battle. And as I've said, I'm a free speech First Amendment absolutist. But as a member of the media, you also have a responsibility. You don't have a right to access. You have a right to report. Really an interesting battle that will be waged, and I'm fairly confident some liberal D.C. judge will put a stay or tell these guys they have to be reinstated, and then it'll be fought out in more courts. But I support what the president has done here. He's not squelching any First Amendment right. The press is still rolling. In fact, they're roasting the president as we speak on all those networks right now. Kind of interesting. And this morning, the Treasury Secretary, Scott Bessent, was out and about. I still think he's one of the all-stars of the Trump cabinet. Scott Bessent was on CNBC this morning. He was there to talk about AI, but obviously this is such a huge story. The question was brought up about the media block.
3: When we talk about equilibrium, clearly for the legacy media, the equilibrium is so far out of kilter because what group is one of the few that is least, less popular than the U.S. Congress?
4: Right.
3: Legacy media. And why is that? Because of the perceived bias. So the American people deserve good reporting. I couldn't agree more.
1: Couldn't agree more. Scott Bessent with good thoughts on that. I think he's right. And if the mainstream media would look at the polling on their own approval rating as related to their accuracy in reporting, they might have a little bit of a come to Jesus moment. They might have a little bit of an honesty moment and have to deal with the fact that they're not liked. They're not beloved. Let's grab a couple of these calls coming in. Joe is calling from North Charleston, South Carolina. Hello, Joe. Welcome to the Chris Plant Show.
5: Hello, Michael. Yes, thank you for taking my call. I'm really curious, looking forward to the court case itself. I hope it's televised. Because it seems to me that, yeah, it's not a freedom of speech thing, but they're calling it that. Therefore, wouldn't they have to prove that just the montage that you did, okay, just that, wouldn't they have to prove that those stories were true?
1: What a great idea, Joe. If I'm representing the Trump administration, I don't call any witnesses. I just say, Your Honor, we would like to give you a 2-minute and 15-second video montage that shows you exactly why we did this. And then after it ends, we say, okay, we rest our case. Well done, Joe. Thank you. It would save a lot of money for the administration, too. Let's go to Louie in Arkansas. Hello, Louie. Welcome to the Chris Plant Show.
6: Hey, good morning, Michael. Thank you for taking my call.
1: Of course. What's up?
6: Sure. I was on a call because, you know, it was funny is that I was calling in about, you know, the free speech, and then you put that clip about, I think, Morning Joe. That
1: oh, yeah.
6: He said the government doesn't, you know, dictate, you know, who tells, you know, freedom of speech. But, years ago, it was the Democrats that mailed letters all to the cable companies and had OAN, Newsmax, and had them taken off the air. And we had to fight to get Newsmax back because they were taken off. And then they had Parler taken off. I don't think that was, fair for us to lose our freedom of speech watching our TV and reporters lose their jobs.
1: Yeah, that's a great point that this has always been a one-way street. The left has always been about suppressing. We can go back. I'm not sure I have this clip quite handy. I will find it. Way back in the day, which is really less than 10 years ago, we had CNN pushing to have Fox News removed from the White House, to have Fox News blocked. And I remember Obama was in 2009, I think Obama was talking negatively about Fox News, saying that Fox News shouldn't be allowed because they're really an arm of the Republican Party. Well, gee, who do you think CNN and MS-13 Now and Politico happen to be an arm of? Which party do you think they are working in league with? Really interesting. And we can go back and show you how the media celebrated when Donald Trump was banned from Twitter. They went absolutely nuts. You had all the late night hosts, which have been long been arms of the Democrat Party. You had Kimmel and Colbert and Conan and James Corden, all of them going after President Trump and celebrating when he was pulled off of social media. Really interesting. The media has a double standard, as Chris likes to say, and without those double standards, they would have no standards at all. Today's Barack Obama says he would never ban the press. Never, ever, ever ban the press from access. But if you go back to 2009, yeah, he was all about it. He was all in on shutting down, especially Fox. It was phenomenal. I can almost hear it in my head if I go back to Barack Obama in 2009.
4: I think that what our advisors have simply said is that we are going to take media as it comes. And if media is operating basically as a talk radio format, then that's one thing. And if it's operating as a news outlet, then that's another.
1: It's interesting. Interesting that Barack Obama in 2009 was looking to do exactly what President Trump has done. And the left is losing its mind. Let's take another call here. Let me go to George in Berwyn, Illinois. Hello, George. Welcome to Chris Blanch Show.
7: How's it going, Mike?
1: I'm just curious
7: to see what exactly did they do more recently for him to do that? I know Obama tried to do it, but that was just for the Treasury Department pool interview. It wasn't just from the White House. This is the second time Trump does this. I think what he's upset at is the fact that they are reporting the facts. Inflation is up. Unemployment is up. GDP is down. Jobs growth is down.
1: Whoa. Hold on. George, are you aware that the GDP projection is about to be 5%, which is monstrous? Are you aware that the unemployment numbers are not way up, as you're saying here, and inflation is not? Hold on, George. Are you aware that inflation is sitting at 3.2% and not way up, as you're saying? You know, it's one thing to try and state the facts. It's another to colorize them. And, George, I'm pulling your access card to this show. But thank you. It's a good effort. Yeah, the facts are the facts. You can't change them. I'm willing to entertain different opinions, but not when you're telling lies. It's Michael Pelka in for Chris Plant on The Chris Plant Show.
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2: All of this anti-institution extremism starting to permeate the left. 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
3: We are here to bring you the news. It hurts our ability to do that if we live broadcast what we fully expect in advance to be a litany of lies and false accusations, no matter who says them.
4: A litany of lies. A litany of lies. Is it? I have to laugh. She worked overtime. We love alliteration in radio, especially in radio. A litany of lies. Well, if anybody would know about a litany of lies, it's you people over at MS-13 now. It's Michael Pelkin for Chris Plant on the Chris Plant Show. We are trying to get to everything, but this issue of the First Amendment and the media really has overtaken the media itself. It's all CNN and MS-13 now are talking about. They're giving a couple minutes here and there to the guy who was in this country illegally, had an order to permanently leave the country, but was doing DoorDash delivery and then ended up in a conflict with Homeland Security, with DHS, and was shot. He's not dead. He was just shot. And he will be, I'm sure, patched up and then sent back home, I hope. He has a permanent order of removal. But the media is not covering really much else other than Trump is now taking away our freedom of speech. Isn't it funny? You can still speak. And he's taking away your freedom of speech. All right, let's grab a couple more calls here. A little lightning round here at the end of this half hour. Nick in Purcellville, Virginia. Hello, Nick. Welcome.
5: Hi, Mike. As I recall, when Biden was president, all his questions were taken through two interpreters, Kareem Jean-Pierre and Circleback Psaki. And that was it. I mean, that was their, you know, it was a fencing match between Peter Ducey and the other two.
4: Yeah, you wouldn't have to take your mittens off to count the number of times that Biden did a real press conference. That's a good point. Maybe Trump should do that and let him know what it feels. Here's what it feels like. We'll see. Thank you, Nick. Let's go to Dennis in Chesapeake, Virginia. Hello, Dennis.
6: Hey, Michael. Lightning round. I'll talk quick. Trump's not trying to win any court cases. He is having

0: President Xi over for dinner. He's going to the airport to meet him. He does not want the clown news network at any press briefings throwing insults at either him or President Xi.
1: Very interesting. That's a good theory. That's a good theory. We'll think about that. We'll think about that. And there goes the music. I have to take a break. I have so much I want to get to. We'll talk about Scott Bessent and AI. And there's a big AI story about the live interview with the AI actress. Are you worried about being replaced by AI or killed by AI? We'll get into it. It's Opelka in for Plant on The Chris Plant Show.
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3: Plenty of gray sky, but the heaviest rain is done at O'Hare yesterday. Just over an inch, almost an inch and a quarter, actually, 1.21. Now some spotty drizzle or light rain. Maybe a shower through midday, early afternoon. Plenty of gray sky, though, after that, but should be dry for the commute home. Highs low to mid-60s with an east breeze. Tonight, breezy and cool, mid-50s. Outlying areas will be cooler. Tuesday, some sun getting through the overcast. Still breezy and cool. Low to mid-60s and unseasonably cool on Wednesday, although a little bit better. Some sun with clouds. Highs will be in the mid to upper 60s. For the Weather Channel, I'm meteorologist Ray Stajic, WLS AM890. Another update in 30 minutes.
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5: News. I'm CJ Papa. President Trump sitting down later today with Mayor Zohra Mamdani.
6: He will head to New York, where he will meet with New York City Mayor, and the two are expected to discuss issues affecting New Yorkers and New York City.
5: Fox's Alex Hogan at the White House. So President Trump speaks to Yemen's president, who asks for U.S. support against Houthi rebels. The president did not promise military help, sources telling Reuters. ICE involved shooting in Austin, Texas. Fox's Brooke Taylor.
7: The man's attorney identifies him as 28-year-old Wilbur Garces Perez and says he was making a DoorDash delivery when he was shot in the torso. She says he's since been released from the hospital but doesn't know where he's being held and has not been able to speak with him.
5: ICE says a Venezuelan man was in the country illegally. A lawyer for the man's family disputes that. 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
9: All of this anti-institution extremism starting to permeate the left. 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
9: Byron York, chief political correspondent at the Washington Examiner. The recent assassination attempt at the White House Correspondents' Center. Do you think that there has been really meaningful soul-searching or reevaluation in any way of our politics in light of a third attempt to kill the president in the span of less than 2 years?
15: I would say zero. Absolutely not.
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0: It is the Chris Plant Show. Welcome to it. Happy Monday to you and yours, Micah Opelka. My name in for Chris, who's vacationing this week. Good for him. Ah, so many things I want to get to today. We have been obsessed with both the action taken by the president and the media's reaction, those affected by the president pulling the White House access credentials of the mainstream media. He didn't tell them you can no longer be the news agency, and I'm using the air quotes with the Chris Plant approved air quotes with my fingers. He didn't say you can't be a news outlet anymore. He just said you don't get to have a front row seat inside the White House. You don't get to set up and have your little tent. One of the funniest things I saw over the weekend was President Trump posting on Truth Social and on Twitter was a picture of three big trash bags outside of the White House on the driveway where usually the media is lined up to go into their little tents there. And there were three big black contractor trash bags, each with the logos CNN, MS Now, and Politico. And I thought, that's pretty funny with just the headline, Trash Day. So they're all out. And I know there are some people, some liberals listening, and I'm happy you listen. I'm really happy you listen because eventually the conservative, common sense, pro-capitalism virus will get into your brain and you will realize that freedom comes from being able to make decisions yourself. Freedom comes from not having the government tell you everything that you should be doing. Freedom comes from the ability to make your own decisions. Just saying. So I'm glad you're here. Like the gentleman who called earlier and tried to give us some fake news about the economic statistics. Now, yeah, I got a couple of messages saying, hey, you cut that guy off pretty quickly. Yeah, he was lying. He was lying to people about both the unemployment numbers and the inflation numbers and the GDP numbers. And you can't do that. Now, gas is expensive. Yes, gas is expensive. But why is gas expensive? That's the question we should ask. Gas is expensive because President Trump made a decision back in February that we would be better off as a planet if there was not a nuclear weapon in the hands of the crazy people who run Iran. And so we kind of got involved in this war, which, yes, has gone on too long for me and probably too long for you. And the president has said over the weekend he's making a decision on what to do next. And I suspect that some of the president's meetings in New York with various world leaders around the UN General Assembly, UNGA, as people like to call it, will probably lead him to his decision. But the gas prices are there for one reason and one reason only. Because President Trump decided to go after the Iranians and prevent them from having a nuclear bomb that could threaten the rest of the world. And even John Fetterman, even a Democrat senator, figured out that the gas prices are bad, but
1: it's terrible about the price of gas prices, but overall, though, I know it's politically difficult, but it's such an important mission why we're there in the first place.
0: Yeah, it's an important mission. Fetterman knows it. John Fetterman. And I know what you're saying. Oh, he's not a Democrat anymore. Yes, he is. He votes with the Democrats more than 80% of the time. But yeah, so gas prices are up. Diesel's way up. And they will come down once this is solved. But you got to also remember, gas prices would be even higher, even more escalated, if President Trump hadn't opened up energy production in this country, if President Trump hadn't encouraged the oil and gas production that we have seen. So, yeah, I know. I'm not happy paying $4.48 or whatever it was for a gallon of regular this weekend, and I'm sure you're not either. It's temporary for a little global security. The other thing we didn't mention was the gigantic win. The president had this huge win in Greenland. And I have liberal friends who meet me on the golf course and they're saying, oh, so he didn't get Greenland. I said, you actually think that's what President Trump was trying to do? Do you think he really wanted to buy Greenland? Or did he want to have U.S. military control over that part of the globe, preventing Russia and China from having military bases in the Arctic? Preventing the Arctic from being militarized by the Russians and by the Chinese. And the president did it without spending a dime. Technically, I'm sure, you know, we'd lobbied for a long time. And without firing a shot. So the deal is we get a permanent exclusive, meaning we're the only country who gets it, military base in Greenland. And Russia and China are kicking rocks. And the friends of mine who try, liberal friends of mine who try to say, well, you didn't get Greenland. It's not the 51st state. I said, you didn't read Art of the Deal, did you? You really don't understand. You go back to the very beginning of the Trump business thinking. When you have an idea, you know what you will accept minimally and you know what you will accept maximally. And minimally, we wanted to make sure we had a base. We had a base in Greenland. And we were the only ones to have a base in Greenland. And that's the reality. Again, not a dime of your taxpayer dollars will be paid to Greenland for that. We will build it there. It will put American jobs there, temporarily building them. We will station troops there. We will have protection for this country. We'll have protection for Europe and all those people in the EU who like to say America's not our friend. Well, yeah, now you don't have to worry about Russia in the Arctic. Now you don't have to worry about China in the Arctic. Now you don't have to worry about Russia holding you hostage, China holding you hostage over the energy resources in the Arctic, because America will be there. Very good. Very happy about that from the president. And speaking of very happy with some of the president's work and his choices, one of the people I've spoken of in the past glowingly is the Treasury Secretary, Scott Bessent. I think Bessent is just a rock star in the administration. And we played the clip of Scott Bessent earlier this morning from CNBC. He was talking about the pulling of the credentials. He didn't know a whole lot about that. But what he does know about is AI and the economy. And Scott Bessent was asked about that on CNBC this morning about the humans keeping AI in check.
2: Imagine these labs came out, or one lab in specific, a sitting employee came out, said there's a 10% chance of an extinction level event. But then the labs also said, take the liability off of our hands. And we will not do that. I am in agreement with the MIT professor who leads the AI lab up there, Daniel Huttenlocher, that it is humans who are responsible, not the AI. The Hugging Face incident, that is responsibility of the OpenAI management, not a bunch of agents. So what the president was saying is that we cannot say, oh, we absolve you of responsibility and the government's going to take responsibility. These labs need to take responsibility for themselves. They can slow down anytime they want to.
0: They can. That's one of the key things you got to remember. They can slow down anytime they want to. And I'm wondering if there are other motives involved in some of this argument about AI. I mean, I'm wondering if there are other additional reasons why this came up. I do know the reason why the Democrats have jumped in just all in on opposing data centers and wanting AI to be slowed down. I know exactly why. And it doesn't have anything to do with affordability. It doesn't have anything to do with making sure your electric bill doesn't skyrocket. It doesn't have anything to do with the water, because most of these data centers now are enclosed systems. They don't mess with your water. They don't. If they're smart, they're either been legislated to make sure they pay for the energy they use, or they're generating their own energy. So that's not a question. And the issue with the AI, why are the Democrats all in suddenly on shutting down or slowing down AI and shutting down and slowing down these data centers? There's only one reason. Or at least the number one reason, number one with a bullet. Suddenly they're not being asked about the Democrats' socialist takeover of their party. They're not being asked about El Sayed. They're not being asked about Hassan Piker. And they were. If you go to the 2 weeks, if we go 2 to 3 weeks ago, all the questions that Chuck Schumer and every Democrat, AOC, was being asked about was, are you going to welcome all these crazy Democrats and their ideas into your party? And they were saying, oh, we're big tent people. And they were trying to say, but it's not that. That's not that important. It's a local thing. Now they're not even being asked about it. So what do? They jump all in on this. And in the case of Pennsylvania, the governor of Pennsylvania was a guy who was sucking up to all the data center companies a year ago, and then suddenly he's anti-data center. It stops the discussion of what's happening inside their party. And that truly was starting to weigh in on the midterms. All right, one more quote from Scott Bessent here. Bessent talking about the AI companies and what they want in exchange for, I guess, some sort of agreement.
2: What did they try to do last week? It was, well, there's a chance that 10% chance we can destroy the world, but we want the government to give us a liability shield. And that's good business for them, bad business for the American people.
0: Yeah, it is bad business. We saw that with COVID. Remember all the shots that people got for COVID, all the vaccines? Those companies had been given a blanket immunity for whatever happened. Not a good idea. I feel like the AI leaders have gotten to the roof of the building and they're pulling the ladder up behind them, preventing any of the other wannabe AI leaders from joining the party. I'm not worried about AI killing off humanity. Not worried about it at all. I am worried about us doing nothing and then China taking the lead. I'm worried about us abandoning, for example, a company like Hugging Face, which, according to some stories, is making major progress in the battle of stopping and ending cancer. And if we back those companies down, will that cancer cure come from somewhere else? I want America to do that. All right, let's grab a couple of quick calls here before we take a break. Let's go to Scott in Illinois. Hey, Scott, welcome to the Chris Plant Show. What's on your mind?
3: Hey, Mike, nice to talk to you. Why is nobody putting the argument about gas prices to what if Iran had a nuclear weapon? That would be a much more permanent and controlling factor of prices.
0: Well, I think that is the argument, is it not? If Iran, if we had not done this, Iran would be either really close to having a nuke or would have a nuke. And what effect would that have on the rest of the world, especially if they used one of them? And I kind of believe that those people are crazy enough to do that. I thought that was the center of the argument. Are you saying there's a different take on this?
3: Well, it's the center of the argument, but it's actually something that to I think a lot of people might register because they're not thinking it in that context. They just think of it as, okay, they're going to get a nuclear weapon. They don't think about what if they had the nuclear weapon, they would have complete control over the Strait of Hormuz, and they would literally dictate a lot of what's going on until, obviously, things evolve and they can get around it. But once they have a nuclear weapon, you know, they're going to totally disrupt for as long as they can the world economic and everything else.
0: That's the point. And I guess we're not getting the message out clearly enough, Scott, and maybe that's the point you're making. That we need to need to make sure.
3: I think if they said it in that context, I think more people would go, oh, that's a good point. Because, I mean, actually, I didn't think about it that way for a long time. And then I'm like, well, wait, what if they had a nuclear weapon? It would be a mess. And it would be an ongoing mess forever, whereas it's temporary.
0: And I kind of believe they would use it. And I think that's, you know, if we can't trust them, we can't give them all the big stuff. A great point, Scott. Appreciate you being there. Got to take a break. It's Mike Opelka. I'm in for my friend Chris Plant right here on The Chris Plant Show.
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0: It is the Chris Plant Show. Mike Opelka with you as Chris is on holiday. I will be here, God willing, all week, and we'll cover everything and everybody that pops up. It is news whack-a-mole. And one of the things that's been popping up, we just talked a little bit about the AI story and how the left is losing it over AI, and they're all spreading fear porn. And then I want to spread a little bit of the funny porn. Not porn, just it's funny stuff. Piers Morgan has a talk show, and he interviewed the AI actress Tilly Norwood. This actress, I almost called her a person, doesn't exist. She is a digital creation. She was on the show with Piers and actor Tom Conti. And just here's a little bit of the conversation.
21: The other actors in the film Misaligned, are they real or are they like you? Are they real human beings? And you've been put into the scenes, or are they all computer-generated images?
22: It's an interesting point, Tom. My film, Misaligned, is a hybrid production, meaning real directors, writers, and editors are still very much involved. It's not about replacing anyone, but about exploring new ways to tell stories.
0: It's all about replacing somebody, but we noticed there was a little delay there. Tom Conti, again, asked a question about real versus digital, and something bad happened.
21: Yes, you didn't really understand the question. Are the other actors on the screen with you real actors, or are they computer-generated images? Do you know?
22: Ah, right. You're asking about the other actors in Misaligned. They're all digital twins, just like me. It's a hybrid production, which means...
0: So the Chinese voice came out of the exact same video mouth of the previously British actress, digital actress. Piers Morgan pointed it out.
23: Tilly, if I could just ask you a question. You suddenly seem to be speaking, it's Piers again, you seem to be speaking Chinese completely randomly for no reason. Why did you do that?
22: Oh, my apologies. It seems I had a little hiccup there. I certainly didn't mean to start speaking Chinese or impersonate Piers. Sometimes my wires get a bit crossed, you know?
0: Sometimes. How often does that happen? Piers wanted to know.
23: How often do you just randomly start talking Chinese when you're talking to two English people?
22: Honestly, not often at all. That was a bit of a curveball, even for me. It's usually a pretty smooth ride, but sometimes these things happen.
0: Sometimes these things happen. Never mind that China would like to be the leaders in AI. Never mind that they're probably behind all of this. Nothing to fear here. I feel bad for the actresses. They're the ones really in trouble. All right, Mike Opelka in for Chris Plant, right here on The Chris Plant Show.
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24: Drier air is on the way. We'll continue with clouds and even a few showers or some light rain and drizzle around here as we head on through this morning into the afternoon. Maybe a lingering shower, otherwise cloudy and breezy. Low to mid-60s. Tonight, mainly cloudy. Back to the mid-50s. Suburbs, it'll be a little cooler. Tuesday, some sun trying to get through the clouds. Breezy and cool. Highs in the mid-60s. Wednesday, partly sunny. Mid to maybe upper 60s. Average high this time of year is 74. From the Weather Channel, Ray Stajic, WLS, AM 890. Another update in 30 minutes.
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1: More than 100 world leaders will be in New York this week. I'm Dave Anthony, Fox News, and President Trump will address them tomorrow and meet with the leaders of Gulf countries with no end in sight to the Iran conflict. State Department spokesperson Tammy Bruce tells Fox Business.
2: Every single step he takes is for certainly the national security of the United States, for the prosperity of this country, and for the world.
1: The president will also meet at the UN with Ukraine's President Volodymyr Zelensky. After writing on Truth Social, the ridiculous, never-ending war must be ended, that the whole world suffers. As the president wrote, Russia's lost control of its diesel industry after refineries were blown up and knocked out of commission. The price of diesel today hit a new record high, $6.51 a gallon, according to AAA. Later this week, China is on the president's agenda, hosting leader Xi Jinping at the White House.
3: Preps here are underway across the world for this major summit on Thursday. And right here in Beijing, there's talk about this new potential AI hotline. It would be a hotline between the U.S. and China, and it would go into effect when there was a national security threat from AI.
1: Fox's Steve Harrigan in China. There have been anti-ICE protests in Austin, Texas, angry over a shooting yesterday that wounded a Venezuelan immigrant. Homeland Security says he was here illegally with an order for removal.
5: We still don't know what led up to the shooting, but one woman who was nearby, she pulled out her phone as this was unfolding.
7: Oh my God.
5: Video from the scene shows a blue dark Toyota Corolla with heavy damage to the passenger side door and what looks like bullet holes. Now, the man's attorney identifies him as 28-year-old Wilbur Garces Perez and says he was making a DoorDash delivery when he was shot in the torso. She says he's since been released from the hospital but doesn't know where he's being held and has not been able to speak with him. His attorney also says Perez previously had a valid work permit.
1: That's Fox's Brooke Taylor. 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

0: AI is kind of a fancy thing. It's, first of all, it's two letters. It means artificial intelligence. But ultimately what it is it's about machine learning. And so the machine is taught. And part of the issue here is what information is going into the machine that will then determine, and we can predict then, if we think about what machine, what information is going in, what then will be produced in terms of decisions and opinions that may be made through that process.
1: I don't believe a word of what she said, and I don't think you should either. It is the Chris Plant Show on this Monday. Mike Opelka in for my friend Chris, who's on holiday. Happy to be here, thrilled to be here on this very important first day of a very important week. And that little clip from, I guess, about a year and a half ago, when the Vice President of the United, about 2.5 years ago, the Vice President of the United States, hoping to be elected president and also talking about AI, but really making no sense. Very interesting. There is big news bubbling today in the world of artificial intelligence. There is a suit being filed against all of the top AI companies over an agreement they've made. They apparently have made a secret deal. Now, this is going to be interesting because I kind of believe these groups, the Claude people, the OpenAI, they may have stepped into an area where they've violated the law. They have made an agreement that will block other companies by uniting together. This is as if, think about this, as if Chevy and Ford and Stellantis, who makes all the Chrysler products, Dodge and Chrysler products, had made a secret agreement that none of their cars would get less than 10 miles to the gallon or more than 25 miles to the gallon, where they all agreed to do that, or if they had agreed to put a limitation on power, or if they agreed that they were only going to buy tires from one or two companies, that would be antitrust. That wouldn't be fair. And it's kind of what this lawsuit is about. Based on my initial spin on this, I was just trying to watch the opening reporting on it as CNN was covering it with their technology legal analyst, a woman named Lisa Adachico. I've never seen her before, but I got to watch her today. And of course, being the legal analyst who's over the technology world, she has magenta hair. Nothing says competence to me like a person who's on television with bright magenta colored hair. I'm sorry you've lost your credibility with me, madam. I know you think it looks hip and cool, but if you want me to take you seriously, do not dye your hair bright magenta color. You might be the smartest person on the planet, but you just went down a few pegs because your hair looks like you've been drinking out of the East River in New York every day of your life. Really crazy. But this suit's kind of interesting. If there is collusion between all these top-tier AI companies that would prevent anyone else from competing, then that's a problem. That's not the capitalist society. That's not the capitalist system. And that might be where they're going with this. We shall see. I do want to keep my eyes on the entire AI story as it's unfolding before our very eyes. There were a lot of discussions about this, a lot of discussions about the data centers too. But we'll get into that. We'll get back to the phones in just a little bit. 888-630-9625 is the number. But yesterday on State of the Union, Maryland Governor Wes Moore, often talked about as a possible 2028 presidential contender, was talking about on CNN's State of the Union with Dana Bash was talking about support for AI. Cut five, please.
2: There is a big discussion in your party and in around the globe, really, about AI and how to regulate it. You've said your goal is for Maryland to lead the nation in its responsible deployment. Last year, you began a partnership with Anthropic to embed AI in your government, modernize it, accelerate state services. Do you have second thoughts about partnering with a leading AI company that's had a whistleblower warn of an existential crisis and is now asking the federal government for regulations?
3: No, in fact, I think part of the thing we have to do is be able to work together with an establishment that there have to be real guardrails.
1: So he wants to work together with them. Interesting. Interesting. And then the governor was asked about President Trump's announcement that he's going to create AI force, like Space Force, going to create a new government group. And obviously there will be a leader, a czar, an AI czar involved. I wonder what the governor thinks about that.
3: Governors around the country have been sounding the alarm, particularly when you have a president of the United States who now says the way he's dealing with it is putting together AI force, but it has no specific responsibility on guardrails. So it's not AI force. It's AI farce.
1: Oh, I see what you did there. You came up with the term. Well, how do you know? How do you know there's no guardrails? I think one of the reasons we're seeing issues coming up all across the country is there is no universal theory on how AI and data centers and all these operations should run across the country. And therefore, if one state has a lax set of rules, then those companies may run to those states. It's kind of an interesting dilemma we're facing. But why not wait until we find out what the president has planned? Why not dig a little bit deeper? I wonder, though, what the governor thinks about AI.
3: We need to have real guardrails and restraints around this. This is a powerful technology that can actually do remarkable things when it comes to things like healthcare and when it comes to things like human services. But the human part has got to be important in this, and guardrails have got to be established, and we have to work together on a bipartisan basis to be able to accomplish this.
1: Yeah, when a governor, any elected official says we have to have government involved, I tend to get a little bit tense and nervous. I do believe there generally have to be responsibilities that the corporations have to agree that they have when creating something like this technology. But the people that I want overseeing those responsibilities are not the people in Washington, D.C., not the people who've elected to be in Washington, D.C. Interesting that the governor had an opinion on this when it came to calling it a hoax.
3: We need a federal administration who is both going to say more than just it's a hoax, and we need a Congress who's going to actually put a check on that federal administration who's simply saying it's a hoax.
1: I don't even know if he's created an understandable sentence in anything he said there. It's just kind of a circle. But that's not a surprise. The governor is very capable in talking in circles. He's good that way. He can run rings around himself. Very interesting. Let's grab a couple of calls here, talking about AI, talking about data centers, talking about everything that comes up. Let's go to Mike in Tennessee. Hello, Mike. Welcome to the Chris Plant Show.
4: Hey, good morning, Michael. Hey, I want to talk about two things. First was the clip that you just played of Kamala. And her key word there in her little statement was opinion. So whoever's in control of AI, whether it be Democrat or Republican, is going to be in control of the opinion. And if the Democrats were in control right now, they'd be all for it because they'd be in control of the opinion.
1: Let me support your point, because you're right. And God forbid she had been elected, because, you know, we'd be in a really bad place right now.
4: But the other thing I was going to point out is Mark Levin had a free history lesson on air last Thursday on the station. And it was talking about how the president, back to Adams, used the suppression of the news to support the nation. It went from Adams to in the French War. It went to Lincoln and the Civil War. Now, they didn't want anybody talking negative about the government, the military, or any control in the country. And it went all the way up to Woodrow Wilson, who was the Democrats' god. He used it extremely well in World War One. And in fact, you know, persecuting journalists, arresting them. And it went to Obama. Obama went after Rosen and Risen, confiscated their stuff, wanted them to testify about their anonymous sources. And it was the Democrats that was in control. They didn't care why he was doing it. They didn't care. And now Trump has not silenced them. He just removed them from the White House press briefing.
1: That's right.
4: There's a big difference.
1: There's a huge difference. He has not taken away their right to report. He has restricted their access to the front row. Like I said, he got rid of their White House speed pass. They can still report. They can still talk anything they want about the administration. But yeah, that's an excellent point about the history lesson that was delivered last week by the great one, Mark Levin. And I remember we studied in school that Lincoln Lincoln went after the press during the Civil War. And we know that presidents have long wanted to control what was written about them. President Trump realizes he can't control it, but he can take away their privilege. And the point about James Rosen, who is just an excellent reporter, guy over at Newsmax, James Rosen, yeah, he was pressured bigly by it. Yeah, well, great points, Mike, great points. Let's go to another Mike in Gainesville, Virginia. Hello, Mike. Welcome.
5: It's the morning of mice. Good morning, Mike Opelka.
1: Hey, it's three mics in a row. How about this?
5: It's like alliteration, but not really. you know, the AI data center build out, these huge data centers that haven't been completed or are on the drawing boards, they seem to act like somehow they have something to do with winning the AI race. I don't think the AI race is going to be won by building out the physical data centers. The data centers are about some sort of investment bubble that's going to pop and going to need a government bailout. But in the meantime, we can still win the race, but the AI data centers are more about exploiting having won the race in the future. I don't think it's necessary for them to be built for us to speed up well enough to stay ahead of the Chinese. The Chinese aren't building at the rate we are, but they're still catching up or maybe surpassing us without having to build the data centers. The data centers are the expectation that we're going to win and be able to exploit what we've won, whatever that is. You know, we keep talking about curing cancer with AI. We may give AI credit for curing cancer, but I don't think we're relying on AI to cure cancer.
1: Well, those are all great points. One of the things that you bring up here, Mike, that people should understand, the data centers think of them as a giant warehouse facility. And the AI technology is going to be the computers that will solve the questions that are posed to them. In this case, you're referencing the solution of getting rid of cancer and other myriad problems that are going to be presented. So I'm not conflating them, but they just happen to be going on at the same time. Is there a link? Yes. Are they directly tied together? No, but they do allow us to have a discussion about how progress happens. And as much as the Democrats like to call themselves progressive, they are not they are not all in for progress. I'm all in for data center development with a responsible way of letting local communities mandate how they are built and managed. And I'm all in for responsible AI development so that we can make the maximal benefit come out of this wonderful technology. And yeah, we're way ahead of China on data centers. I think they have 500, we have 4,000. So not even a close race at the moment. It's Mike Opelka in for Chris Plant on The Chris Plant Show.
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7: Sorry. Mike Opelka in for the vacation and Chris Plant. Thank you for being here. I was just thinking about this. I'm going to miss Nancy Mace next year when she's not Congress. I don't even think I can play half of the content she puts out there these days, but I'm just saying I'm going to miss her. Not because she's writing great bills, but she's entertaining to me. Very interesting. Let's get back to the topic. We're talking about the argument over AI and the discussion over protecting us from AI, and there's all kinds of new news happening. It seems like every hour the president wants an AI czar now to keep an eye on AI, even though he wants us to win the AI war. And there's a big suit against the top AI groups saying that they're colluding together pretty much to keep everybody else out. We'll check in on that. Let's grab a couple of calls here. Don in Chicago, listening on the great WLS. Hello, Don. Welcome to the Chris Plant Show.
8: Good morning, Michael. You know, if you look back through the history of this great country, every new innovation or industry that started was always trying to get government involved in some sort of regulation so that they could limit the competition. Oil, pharmaceuticals, steel, the airlines, automotive industry. It always settles down to a big three, and that's what's going on here. The market is kind of waiting to see what's going to happen, but if you notice that the day they made that announcement that AI may kill us all, the market on the AI industry tanked. People made millions of dollars that day, and then by the end of the day, it was back up to normal. Look at how long it took the automotive industry for us to be able to get a third or a fourth choice in what kind of cars we bought. It took 100 years. So they're inviting government, and government loves the idea because government gets bigger then. And then the industry limits the competition. It'll always settle back to three big industries, three big corporations that'll handle it all. And the consumer gets screwed because the little guy's going to get crushed.
7: Well, this is one of the interesting debates here, Don, and you bring up an excellent point. But in the world of AI, because coding is the key and it doesn't cost a lot to create computer code, the barrier to entry into this industry is much lower than, say, creating a car company or a steel company. And that's why I think the panic has been heightened by the people who are currently in the lead, because they know they develop their company real fast and for not a lot of money. So there's going to be a lot to watch here. We'll see what happens. But I'm up against the clock. We'll come back to this in a controversy involving my Converse All-Stars? What? It's Mike Opelka for Chris Plant on The Chris Plant Show.
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10: Not a bunch of rain left. Yesterday, just over an inch of rainfall official.

0: mostly. Now the clouds hanging around, maybe a couple of showers or some leftover drizzle through this morning. Midday into the afternoon, the showers should taper off. Leave us with clouds later. A gusty breeze off the lake, mid to maybe low 60s, depends on where you are. Mid-50s tonight, outlying areas will be a bit cooler. Tuesday, some sun gets through the clouds, low to mid-60s with a breeze. Wednesday, partly sunny, highs in the mid to upper 60s. From the Weather Channel, I'm meteorologist Ray Stajic, WLS, AM 890. Another update in 30 minutes.
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2: News. I'm Gian Gelosi. President Trump preparing for a state visit this week with China's President Xi Jinping, inviting leaders of the American AI companies to attend their state dinner at the White House.
3: Some of the president's top aides trying to pave the way with potential agreements for that summit. Secretary of Treasury Bessent saying the U.S. plans to propose a hotline for AI. This will deal with incidents that concern national security and AI together.
2: Fox's Steve Harrigan. Now, ahead of that, the president is addressing the UN and meeting with President Zelensky of Ukraine, posting today the whole world is suffering from a ridiculous, never-ending war.
4: Ukrainian President Volodymyr Zelensky posting online that he spoke with the president yesterday, writing, "We agreed to meet in New York, and this meeting could change a lot. There is diplomatic momentum. We are working together with the American team and are ready to take really serious steps."
2: America's listening to Fox News.
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0: It is the Chris Plant Show. Mike Opelka, that's me, in for Chris Plant this week. And we have so much. There's so much bubbling up here in the news whack-a-mole department. I'm trying to get to everything and all of your calls as well at 888-630-9625, 888-630-9625. We're in the middle of the discussion of all of the news and legislation, possible legislation, and litigation surrounding AI. And Mark in Kansas brings up what I think is a really important point about some of the reasons why the Democrats aren't necessarily fond of AI. Hello, Mark. Welcome.
1: How you doing? Hey, I was thinking that the big reason that Democrats don't want AI around is all the legislation that goes through these local and national state houses can be summed up in a couple of PowerPoint slides to be able to understand, you know, just how they're hiding everything from the American people.
0: So that's an interesting point. Once you have access to a bill, we could load the biggest bill in the world, no matter how many thousands of pages it is, into the AI chatbots and ask them to review it and tell us, where is the pork in here? Where's the garbage that's buried in the bill? And I remember when we were told by elected officials, they always say, read the bill. We can't read the bill. You don't know he's got time to read the bill. Well, AI can do it in a matter of minutes, if not a matter of seconds, and show us where the possible waste, fraud, and abuse would be. And I guess that's why Democrats might be against it. Is that what you're saying?
1: Oh, yes, yes. I think some people that are AI gurus out there should go ahead and start doing that, and then they could show the rest of us just what's in these bills and everything.
0: You know, this feels to me a little bit like the same outrage that the Democrats had against Doge, because Doge went in and used a lot of computer power to oversee and go through all of these departments inside the government and find the fraud and the waste and the abuse. And suddenly, when that fraud was linked back to so many pet projects of Democrats, Doge was really the demon and got shut down pretty quickly. Well, if AI is allowed to proceed, the Democrats know that it's going to come from outside of the government. The review is going to come from the people. That's a really good point. Appreciate you making it. Thank you so much, Mark. Well, let's go to David in Sandy Hook, Connecticut. Hello, David. Welcome to the Chris Plant Show.
2: Good morning, Michael.
0: How are you doing?
2: One point I need to make is that it's all about fear, and that they rely on fear. But to quote FDR, there's nothing to fear but fear itself. And until the time comes when AI can fly itself to the moon, walk on the moon, and fly itself back to Earth, the human brain will always be superior. There's nothing to fear.
0: I like this. I think you're right. And, gee, David, if we only had some examples of when the Democrats and the far left use fear. If there was only something like climate change, where we've been told every 5 years that we only have 5 years to go, it's been 40 years that we've been told we only have 5 or 6 years left. If we only had something like that, or if there was we were told there was a virus out there that was going to kill us all unless we locked down and everybody got this shot. Gee, we don't have any examples at all, do we? Great point, David. Well done, sir. Very well done. Thank you. Yes.
2: Michael.
0: Yes.
2: Okay. When I say the brain, I'm pretty much talking about the analytical, common sense, conservative brain.
0: Really? So you think the conservatives are the problem here?
2: No. Oh. They're the ones. We don't have to worry about that. It's the liberal brain that is the problem.
0: Oh, yeah, because they're trading on feelings, not on facts. You scared me there for a minute. I didn't hear everything for a second there, David. Sorry. It happens. There he goes. I mentioned this story. We have to talk about this story. I am always amazed at the ability of the left to find racism where it does not exist. And this latest story that popped up over the weekend, I initially said, wait, are you kidding me? This was a story of a Nike, not Nike, but a Converse ad. And Nike's getting the blame because the Nike company owns the Converse shoe brand. You know, the old Converse All-Stars, they really aren't good for athletics, but they're kind of cool to kick around in. They don't have the same support and cushioning, but they're a good-looking shoe. I own a pair of Chucks myself. We call them Chuck Taylors. And over the weekend, there suddenly became a controversy around a black and white ad that features an Asian woman who's kind of bopping around the screen in a dress, but she's also wearing Converse All-Stars, black and white Converse All-Stars. I didn't think anything of it. And thank God we had Don Lemon to teach us that this was a racist ad.
3: What the hell were they thinking? Look at this. This looks like a KKK hood, okay? This looks like feet dangling from a lynching, a tree or someplace, right? With these high-top Nike sneakers. Well, Converse sneakers. Converse is owned by Nike, one of the biggest brands in the world. They have since pulled this and apologized and say they are going to do better.
0: So they say they're going to do better. Now, I looked at the ad. I watched the ad several times over. And apparently, they've taken one frame from the ad where a piece of the skirt, the white skirt, is partially in shadow. And the shadow creates a triangle, which Don Lemon sees and other people are seeing a KKK hood, if you will. I'm sorry I'm missing it. Now, I do know that off to the side of the white triangle form is a pair of Converse All-Star shoes that they're saying it looks like they're hanging, that someone is being hanged, and they're... I'm just saying you really have to pull some massive gymnastics mentally to get to that. But I guess according to Don Lemon, I'm just not smart enough to figure this out, and he's tying this into the racist Target ad that happened a couple weeks ago.
3: This is just a couple weeks after this. Remember this bullshit? The racist Target Halloween costume? These people are playing in our faces. Was this intentional? I don't know. But if you ask a photographer about lighting and all these effects, most of them are saying, in order to do this, people, the photographer had to know what they were doing.
0: In order to do this, you had to focus and find a spot. Converse has pulled the shoe ad after what these guys have deemed to be racist imaging. I'm sorry, I think you guys are trying too hard just to find racism everywhere to divide us. This is what I referenced this earlier, that I think the media is doing its best to try and divide us in every turn. But if only Don Lemon had some kind of cure for what would fix this problem.
3: Here's what we need to do. We need to stop demonizing diversity, equity, and inclusion, because if you had some black folks in there for this, and they saw this, or this right here, they would have told you, do not do it. So take diversity seriously, and maybe you wouldn't end up with something that looks like a damn KKK lynching. Nike, really, just do it. I think the people are now saying, just don't.
0: Oh,
3: don't
0: do
3: it.
0: I see what you did there. I see what you did there, Don. Just don't. Just don't. No, I'm wondering if Nike will put out a list of its executives in marketing and promotion and let us know what their gender, what of the 75 different genders and what race they are, or what do they identify as? Can we get that, please? Because that's what Don Lemon is asking for. There's some kind of a litmus test where we will be forced to see what Nike has done to make sure there's been hiring reparations. I'm betting you Nike has great diversity amongst its staff, especially in the marketing departments. Just a thought. There's another story out there. We didn't really get to this today, and I think this is kind of an interesting issue. In the state of Pennsylvania, I mentioned the governor of Pennsylvania, where we're talking about artificial intelligence and data centers. This guy thinks he's also going to be a 2028 candidate. Josh from Abington, we call him. Josh Shapiro is the governor. He is pushing a bunch of changes to the state and how it allows people to ask questions of citizens and how they are caring for themselves and their families. These will be new policies that will allow the state to intervene in your family and how you're caring for your family members. And I thought, well, this is really an invasion, a power grab to make sure that the state can come in and monitor your family. And I thought this is really weird. And then the governor of Massachusetts, Maura Healey, was talking about the plan that the state of Massachusetts wants to impose on parents who've just welcomed a new child.
4: Everybody in the state, when you have a baby, you're going to have a home visit. You're going to have a home visit within days, weeks, and that will be an opportunity for a healthcare provider to make an assessment.
0: Oh, I'm a giant no. I am a gigantic no. Can you believe this? The state of Massachusetts, the chief executive in the state of Massachusetts, is telling the people of that state, when you have a baby, you're going to be visited by a government official. And that government official is going to do a study of your home to make sure your home is safe, to make sure your home has all of the things it should have for that baby based on what the state thinks. Does nobody see a problem with this, Massachusetts? I know we don't agree on a lot of things. I know there's a lot of liberals in Massachusetts, but I also know there's some conservatives there too. Is nobody standing up and screaming no? Hell no. What's next? What's next? I'll tell you what's next. The government in Massachusetts will start issuing licenses to say who can and who can't have a baby. You think that's not possible? You think they won't do something like that? They're telling you right now that within days, maybe a couple of weeks of your family welcoming a new child, you will be visited by a government official who will then make an assessment of your home, how you're raising your child. And it starts there. It's going to be a slippery slope, because if they're going to check on your child days after your child is born, you know they're going to do checkups every 6 months. And if you're not raising that child properly, that child will not be yours. We go back to the old MS-13 Now ad where they talked about we spend a lot of money on education, but we need to realize those kids do not belong to the parents. They belong to all of us. This is collective thinking. It's a really dangerous, dangerous policy. Massachusetts, you better wake up. Pennsylvania, at least they had comments. Today's the last day. If you live in Pennsylvania, today's the last day you can make comments on what Governor Shapiro is planning on doing. And right now he has no resistance on putting this new policy into effect. The Northeast is basically lost as far as I see it. All right, I need to step aside, take a break. When we come back, we will put a bow on the show. If you have a last final thought on the madness we covered today, you're welcome to it. 888-630-9625, 888-630-9625. It's Opelka, in for Plant, on The Chris Plant Show.
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0: It is the Chris Plant Show. Mike Opelka here on this Monday, and I will be here, God willing, all week. We'll take care of business every day while Chris is on vacation. I love to end the show on an upbeat note, and I try to go forward into the day with positivity, and I have great hope for what is around the corner, because I do think America is always destined to win. We may hit some speed bumps, but we try to get there with a smile on our faces and a song in our hearts and some laughter, which is why I give you a little bit of Senator John Kennedy from Louisiana. He was campaigning in Nebraska this weekend.
15: Now, there are differences between Louisiana and Nebraska. For one thing, we eat things that you would call an exterminator for to get out of your backyard. When you pass a ditch here in Nebraska, you look at it and go, oh, there's a ditch. In Louisiana, we see dinner. So I want you to come visit my state. We have the best food in the world as long as you don't ask too many questions. I'm here for one reason, aside from the fact that I love Nebraska. I shouldn't say this, but I love Nebraska better than sex. Not really. Okay, but I love Nebraska. But that's not why I'm here. I'm here for Pete Ricketts.
0: He's on the road campaigning for Pete Ricketts and giving us a little bit of his Louisiana entertainment, which is what I like a lot. Senator John Kennedy. I have time to grab a couple of quick lightning round calls here, Michael? I think we do. Let's go to Marco in Springfield, Virginia. Hello, Marco. You have a thought on Don Lemon?
18: Yeah, Michael, I do. I was listening to his little spiel there. And in his case, AI stands for artificial ignorance. Never seen such a clown get such face time.
0: I don't think there's anything artificial about it. It's pure, real ignorance, Marco. Well done. Good job. Thank you, sir. Let's go to Jim in Maryland. Hello, Jim. Oh, we just dropped. Jim wanted to weigh in on the state of Massachusetts entering the home of citizens who've just welcomed a new baby to their family. Imagine that. Imagine what happens after that. Then what else can the government monitor to tell you how well you're doing your job? And it's not like they're going to start developing what the Chinese have developed in the form of a social credit score, is it? Oh, these people didn't raise their baby enough. The baby wasn't getting enough fresh vegetables. The baby, yeah, that's how this will go. How about a big no, Massachusetts, and every other state that's considering it? Looking at you, Pennsylvania. How about everybody just think twice? You have a choice to make in about 43 days. You have a choice to make about who is going to be given the power to decide what's going to happen in your state, in your city, in your government. And it's going to be the most, we always say this, it's the most important election of our lifetime. In this case, it's really the most important election of our lifetimes. All right, I'm stepping out. Thank you for being here. Thank you, Michael Piercy. Thank you to Maria Leaf and to all of you who joined the party. God willing, we'll do it again tomorrow. Till next time, it's Michael Pelka reminding you, enjoy every sandwich and testudo, my friends. Testudo.
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23: Exceptionally cool weather now, as yesterday we didn't get out of the 60s, maybe not out of the 60s for the whole week. Well, high this time of year is 74. Again, there today, clouds and a lingering shower, some light rain or drizzle through this morning and midday, tapering off this afternoon, so cloudy and dry later, and breezy, low to mid-60s. Overnight tonight, about 55, suburbs will be a bit cooler, cloudy. Tomorrow, breezy, partial sun, low to mid-60s again, and then Wednesday, partly sunny, highs in the mid to upper 60s. From the Weather Channel, I'm meteorologist Ray Stajic, WLS, AM 890, another update in 30 minutes.
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2: In Washington and New York, I'm Lisa Brady, Fox News, as world leaders gather for the UN General Assembly, where President Trump will speak tomorrow before hosting a summit later this week with China's President Xi.
3: And here in New York, Treasury Secretary Scott Bessent has already met with Chinese Vice Premier over the weekend, laying the groundwork for the state visit and continuing to discuss trade and AI. President Trump's trade representative, Jameson Greer, also attended that meeting. Now, President Trump is also expected to meet with Ukrainian President Volodymyr Zelensky, where this morning Trump appeared to put more pressure on Russia to end the war in a social media post after a massive Ukrainian drone attack on Russia yesterday. And Trump will also meet with Persian Gulf allies in an attempt to bring the war with Iran to an end, too. Trump will also meet for the first time with Britain's new prime minister, as well as the new leader of Venezuela, Delcy Rodriguez.
2: Fox's Lucas Tomlinson at the UN. Iran's president expected to speak there Wednesday. Two attacks reported today in the Strait of Hormuz. A British maritime agency says the latest report it received was that an LPG tanker was hit with debris from unknown projectiles, but the ship is continuing to its next port of call. All crew are safe. Also just getting word of some flight disruptions at New Jersey's Newark and Teterboro airports and at Philadelphia International. The FAA pausing some flights because of an equipment issue leading to communication problems. Police in Austin, Texas, detaining several protesters after a Venezuelan man was shot and wounded by ICE officers, spurring hours of anti-ICE protests.
4: Police eventually fired pepper balls into the crowd to clear the area. The shooting happened around 1 p.m. local time following a traffic stop. Local officials say the 28-year-old victim was shot in the torso. He was taken to the hospital with serious injuries. We're told he's since been released and is now in ICE custody.
2: Fox's Marianne Rafferty. Homeland Security says he's here illegally with a final order of removal, but a lawyer for the man's family says he had a work permit. 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

0: Rising from the heart of the swamp, a beacon of truth is casting its light. 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
1: All right, 844-484-3872, 844-4 the USA. That's the way to join us today, from coast to coast, from sea to shining sea. The fake news is very upset that they've been barred from the White House, at least for now. There's a big battle playing out on that subject right now. But you understand, when President Trump bans Ms. Now, CNN, and Politico from going into the Oval Office on a daily basis or going into the Brady press briefing room, you know what that makes them? The same as the rest of us. I can't walk into the White House just on a whim. I'm heading to the White House. See you guys. I'm going to go hang out inside. No, I don't get to do that. Almost none of us get to do it. What an extraordinary privilege it is to be able to stop by the White House, to walk its halls, to be able to question all of the officials there, to talk to the most accessible president in American history. And so President Trump's decision this weekend to say that CNN, Ms. Now, and Politico don't get all access to the White House anymore, it just makes them like the rest of us. Do you understand the stakes here? Like, as the media is going ballistic right now, this is an attack on the free press. Well, all of us are entitled to the First Amendment. Is it an attack on me that I can't just waltz into the White House right now? Help, I'm being attacked. My civil rights are being attacked. It's all so crazy. And you know, the Vice President of the United States was just talking about this a moment ago. He was on the tarmac and he was headed. He's headed to North Carolina today. And here's what he said standing on the tarmac.
2: I take some issue with the premise. So he's not banning media outlets. What he's doing is saying, we're not going to give you special access to the White House if you engage in what is effectively propaganda. We have to remember those three outlets account about 92% of the stories that they have on the President of the United States, on the administration, are negative. That's not representative of the American people. It's not representative of public opinion. So if you're going to engage in what is effectively far left propaganda, why would a Republican White House give you special access?
1: These are great questions. These are wonderful questions. Worth exploring. You know, there's not a week that goes by that I don't bring you some news story, usually written in the New York Times or the Washington Post. You and I will be going through it together. And as we go through it, I have to give you correction after correction after correction to the deceit, the lies by omission that are taking place in each piece of so-called news copy. It's kind of an unfortunate state of affairs. Why is trust in media in the basement? Why is that? Is because people have chosen their partisan sides? No, it's because of the dishonesty of the press. It's because of how frequently the media are not there to inform you, but to try to influence you, to try and propagandize you, to try and put a distortion filter on reality to prevent you from knowing the truth, and to try and enable Democrats to both rise and hold power. That's kind of the point. And it's why we've been so, well, disappointed is one way to put it, but furious at the press for years now. In fact, one of the things that's always kind of bugged me about President Trump being back in office and the way he deals with the press is the extent to which he would still talk to the people who have routinely stabbed him in the back, who have lied about him, who try and scandalmonger around him, right? You and I would talk about this a lot, that he would talk to Maggie Haberman at the New York Times on a routine basis, that he would do sit down interviews with these people who hate him. And in a way, some of it's thrilling. It's fun to watch him with the adversarial press, beat them up, fight them on national television. Some of that's actually a great deal of fun. Love seeing it. But if President Trump wanted to use the value of his office to rebuild the news media into something valuable, he could. You know, he could cut off these guys, just not give them the access he gives them. He could stop answering their phone calls. He could deal with the conservative press, the independent media, the people who are going to treat him fairly. I'm not asking for obsequious coverage. I'm not asking for suck-up coverage. I'm just asking for real and fair coverage. And the conservative media, by the way, totally capable of providing that. Kicking the tires on, hey, are you delivering on your border promises? Are you delivering on your promises to hold people accountable who have violated the public trust? Are you delivering on your economic promises? Tell us more about the Iran war. The conservative media, I don't know if the left has this like this weird sort of hyperbolic description of the conservative press. They pretend like everybody in conservative media is reflexively and droolingly on Team Trump. No matter what Trump does, he can do no wrong. That's not actually the way it is. The conservative media just wants real answers. because it's staffed by conservatives, people who love this country. Many of whom, of course, voted for Donald Trump, but ultimately all of whom would love to see our country do very well. And if that's your view, and it is mine, then you ask real questions, real ones, not just, Mr. President, why are you so great? That's not the question. The question is, what are you doing for the American people? How are you fighting to make America great again? Give us an update on that. That's real. But the press, the legacy media, which, I mean, it's so funny to think that they could, like, they talk as if they've got the moral high ground on every question. It's amazing. Because just think about the extent to which they have served as nothing more than weapons against Donald Trump. When President Trump was first running for office in the 2016 cycle, do you remember their treatment of Trump? They treated him like a joke. They thought that he was a hilarious ratings-driving joke that was going to destroy any chance that the Republican Party had of defeating Hillary Clinton. That was really their attitude. This is why the press spent so much time putting him on television at the time. Now, that would not be a tact that they would stick with forever, of course. But they put him on TV all the time. They would air footage of his empty lectern before his rallies saying, we are awaiting Donald Trump arriving. And this was when the field, the Republican field, was very crowded. Why? Two reasons. One, he drove ratings. And two, they wanted to elevate him. In fact, inside of these newsrooms, their view was, if we can help make him the nominee, we can guarantee that Hillary Clinton wins this thing. Trump's the most ridiculous. That guy's a clown. Let's make him the nominee. Let's give him all the coverage. And sure enough, with that coverage and the president's ability to use social media well as well, he became the nominee. But he became the nominee not because he was ridiculous, but because he exposed the extent to which establishment Washington is ridiculous. He had something different to offer, solutions to our problems. And so he gets elected. He defeats Hillary Clinton. What does the media do with him then? They spend what came after the next 4 years demonizing every step he took. They cast him as a racist, as a bigot. They pretended like they never had fond relationships with him. All of them, you know, Morning Joe, every one of these guys, it just demonized him on a routine basis. They accused him of colluding with the Russians. They breathed life into every fake scandal you could possibly summon about the guy. And that would go on after his presidency. In the intervening space between his two presidencies, the media decided to not even show you images of Trump. They wouldn't show you a speech. They wouldn't show you a statement. They would distort everything he said, and they would prevent the public, to the extent they had control over these questions, from even seeing it. This is how the Charlottesville hoax became the Charlottesville hoax. This is how the January 6th peacefully and patriotically line that the president issued at his rally that day never appeared before the public in legacy media outlets. And then this is how the media was able to maintain a storyline that the president was guilty of some untold number of crimes in the 2024 election without any real opportunity to hear from the president in an unfiltered way about the extent to which he wasn't guilty of anything and, in fact, was being persecuted by weapons within the government. The media didn't want you to know the truth throughout all of that. They wanted you to believe the lie because it was designed to assist Democrats. And that brings us to now. You have legacy media outlets who sit inside the White House each day trying to figure out how to muddy up the president, how to turn everything into a scandal. And the president this weekend decided, you know what? I'm done with that crap. I'm done with giving access to Ms. Now. I'm done with giving access to CNN. I'm done with giving access to Politico. And in fact, the president indicated, I may not be done yet. There may be more who I'd like to say, you know what? You don't get that special privilege. You've got to be like every other American now and do this from the outside. Now, does that mean that these outlets can't cover the news? No. It means they should start covering the news. They still have unprecedented access to the reality of what's going on in our country. President Trump's always sharing it. They can still write down the words that come out of his mouth in the Oval Office. They can't be there to write them down, but they can see them. They can do that. They can still try to call him. The guy answers his cell phone for reporters. What is that? An anti-press attitude? He takes phone calls from reporters who hate him. And then he answers their questions. And then they typically will distort the words that come out of his mouth or misrepresent them in public. There's no shortage of opportunities to report on what's going on in the Trump administration. My encouragement to the media is, if you'd like to get back into the White House, maybe start telling the truth. We've got a lot more on this subject, including Obama jumping into it and lying immediately. I would never do that. Ban an outlet. Imagine if I banned Fox. Oh, we don't have to imagine. You did do that. More ahead on The Vince Show.
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3: My whole identity had been wrapped up in being a soldier. 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
1: All right. So, look, the media are throwing a fit. I saw today that the video pool, the collective video pool, which is composed of ABC, CBS, NBC, and Fox, they will not be sending cameras to provide video pull coverage of the White House going forward because of what the president did here. Now, I guess let me just quickly explain what pulled coverage is, because this is different than media outlets going on an independent basis to produce news for their own newsrooms. Pulled coverage, there's a couple of them. There's the radio pull, the TV pull, the print pull. The way this works is it's very expensive to go everywhere with the president of the United States. And each of these media companies has to incur the expenses of traveling everywhere, bringing the equipment, capturing the video, transmitting it. And so what the television networks do in particular is they have pooled coverage where they take turns. They rotate between these, I think, five outlets. They rotate who covers it, and they distribute their feed to the rest of the networks. So the rest of the networks can air that video. And it's a CNN camera or an NBC camera capturing all of it. It's just basically they concentrate their resources together for what's called a pooled event. And it's also very helpful for the White House because then they don't have to bring in 1,000 different news outlets. They can just bring in whoever's got the pool duty for the day to cover the event. So the television networks today, according to Mr. Potato Head, Brian Stelter, who's over at CNN. Does he work at CNN now? I have no idea if he ever works at CNN or if he got fired, if they brought him back. Not clear. He's some sort of like kind of goofy looking boomerang. He just keeps coming back to the network. Here he is describing today that all the networks are not going to let there be any video coverage now.
19: As you were coming to me a couple seconds ago, the five major U.S. TV networks all issued a joint statement. Again, I've never seen one like this before. It says, quote, "The public has a vital interest in receiving accurate, independent information about its government, and no administration should restrict a news organization because..."

0: En garde!
1: U.S. Olympians do it, and so does your college-bound neighbor Jane. 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
2: The media love nothing more than a story about them. They love nothing more than a story that's about them. Have you seen what CNN's doing? Betsy Klein is a reporter at CNN. This weekend, in order to test the ban, she went over to the White House to try and get in. And the Secret Service agent took her badge and said, yeah, I'm going to keep this now. You don't get to have this anymore. And she immediately went outside and did a television appearance where she talked about every single detail, like a kid learning to write fiction for the first time. She was overly descriptive.
3: Well, Casey, just to give you a little bit of context, I have covered the White House for CNN in some capacity since the Obama administration in 2015, first as a producer and now as a reporter. And every day that I come here to do my job at the White House, I arrive here at this intersection, 17th Street Northwest and Pennsylvania Avenue. I go through a checkpoint right behind me with Secret Service. I show them my hard pass, and then I walk past the Eisenhower Executive Office building and into the Northwest Gate. There, I put my stuff through essentially what looks like airport security conveyor belt, and then I tap my badge onto a card reader. I type in a four-digit PIN. I did all of that today. The only difference is that there was a group of cameras waiting outside that gate to watch me walk in, and also there was a military band practicing ahead of a China state visit expected later this week, playing Battle Hymn of the Republic, rehearsing from the White House North grounds. So I walk in, I tap my badge, and it beeps a couple of different times. It turns red, blue, and green, and it didn't accept my PIN number. The Secret Service agent in the guardhouse, with whom I have been friendly in the past, asked to see my badge, and I handed it.
2: This is amazing. Like, so basically nothing happened is actually the story. And she's spending, what was that, a minute just describing every color of every light, and that she entered her PIN code, and she talked to this agent, and she has her friendship with him. Tell us more. Does he have children? What's his married life like? And she's giving us every she's overly over-explaining everything.
3: Over to him, he told me that it had been deactivated. I asked him if he could provide an explanation as to why it had been deactivated. He said he had no further information. I asked him once more if he had any more details he could share with me, and he said that I should be referred to the White House press office, to the Wranglers, for more information.
2: By the way, this report is longer than anything CNN produced on us having a record low poverty rate. Childhood poverty at record lows. They didn't spend 1 minute and 44 seconds describing that. But she doesn't get to go to the White House. It's the A block. It's the most important news in America. More ahead on the Vin Show.
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1: Plenty of gray sky, but the heaviest rain is done at O'Hare yesterday. Just over an inch, almost an inch and a quarter, actually, 1.21. Now some spotty drizzle or light rain. Maybe a shower through midday, early afternoon. Plenty of gray sky, though, after that, but should be dry for the commute home. Highs low to mid-60s with an east breeze. Tonight, breezy and cool, mid-50s. Outlying areas will be cooler. Tuesday, some sun getting through the overcast. Still breezy and cool. Low to mid-60s and unseasonably cool on Wednesday, although a little bit better. Some sun with clouds.

0: as will be in the mid to upper 60s. From the Weather Channel, I'm meteorologist Ray Stajic, WLSAM 890. Another update in 30 minutes.
1: News. I'm CJ Papa. President Trump heads to New York City.
2: Meets with Mayor Zoran Mandami this afternoon. President Trump is also expected to meet with Ukrainian President Volodymyr Zelensky, where this morning Trump appeared to put more pressure on Russia to end the war in a social media post after a massive Ukrainian drone attack on Russia yesterday. And Trump will also meet with Persian Gulf allies in an attempt to bring the war with Iran to an end, too.
1: Fox's Lucas Tomlinson in the United Nations, Vice President J.D. Vance before leaving for North Carolina.
3: The Russia-Ukraine war has been by far the toughest of the international conflicts to solve.
1: VP believes good progress will be made after the meeting between President Trump and President Zelensky. No arrests or suspects identified yet in Georgia following gunfire in an apartment complex, leaving two children dead, two women wounded. That was in Stone Mountain. 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
21: They want failure. 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
1: All right, so the president announces this weekend, hey, a couple of these outlets just not welcome inside the White House anymore. You can still cover the news, just not allowed here. And the president was asked about this in the Oval Office this weekend, and it led to this funny exchange where he appeared not to understand or what the reporter was even asking about. Ban? What are you talking about, ban? I'm banned from everything. So what are you talking about?
2: Mr. President, on the ban, what does that mean in practice? Are you taking away their badges? Are you banning them from the pool? What does this actually mean?
3: When you say the ban, which ban? You know how many bans I'm involved in? I got more bans going. I've got more bans going than this.
2: On the three news outlets, sir. What does that mean in practice? Are you taking away their badges? Are you banning them from the pool? Are you banning them from the Oval Office? What does that mean?
3: Well, I still don't know what.
4: What do you envision the bans of political media outlets?
3: Oh, the ban on the free press, right? A very simple ban. I don't want them in my office. I don't want them here. I would say the ban would go as far as you can.
1: Yeah, it's very simple. I don't want them here. I don't want them here at all. Okay, all right. That makes sense. You know, it was interesting during that press briefing, yet another press briefing with the president of the United States. You know who was standing there? His old White House press secretary, Sarah Huckabee Sanders, was there. The Arkansas governor. There she was in the room. And he doesn't have Caroline Leavitt standing alongside him anymore. She retired from the job. But there was Sarah Sanders very helpfully, and here's how she sounded.
5: It's hard for you to argue against a free press when you're literally standing in the Oval Office asking questions of the President of the United States. He's been more accessible and easier to talk to than any president in history. Think about the previous administration where you could barely get through a press conference, and yet you have the opportunity to stand here in the Oval Office and ask questions to the leader of the free world. I mean, that's pretty free. And you're standing here asking those questions. I think the president is right to support the First Amendment, but he's also right to ask that you be honest and fair. That's not an unreasonable thing.
3: Well, look at the way he treated Biden. He went a year and a half without having a press conference. A year and a half. And what was the question you asked him most? What is your favorite flavored ice cream? Okay? What? I think you asked him that question once.
2: Honestly, that is not true.
3: What ice cream do you like the best?
1: I like how he instantly has her number. I think you asked that question. I don't even know who that is. And she's like, no, sir, that is not true. That is not true. No, it's me. I didn't do that. I'm like, oh, my gosh, you took the bait in like 4 seconds. Holy cow. Man, what a difference. It is true. The media didn't, if they weren't asking about his favorite ice cream, they definitely weren't asking about his failing mind. That never came up. Ever. Ever. In fact, the media was very defensive of Joe Biden's failing brain. They called your noticing it deep fake or cheap fake. Remember that? It's a cheap fake to observe him being led off of a stage by Obama and George Clooney. It's a cheap fake. Of course, George Clooney would later come out and be like, no, it's real. It's totally real. And then the media would all nod solemnly. Yes, it's totally real. Yes, it's time to get rid of Joe Biden. His brain doesn't work. Hold on a second. We've all been saying that. Where have you been? They just pretend like nothing ever happened. They just memory hole it. They memory hole it. This is why you don't trust them, because you can see observable reality will tell you a story. The media will not tell you that story until the political winds shift. And then they'll start to tell you the story and they'll pretend like they were telling you the truth all along. And speaking of Obama, Obama came out this weekend and once again pretended like this is just outrageous. I can't believe Obama, Trump would ever do something like this. I would never do something like this. I was still in office, I wouldn't ban Fox. Really? Here's what he said.
6: Imagination could not foresee some of the stuff that's going on right now. I believe there was just an announcement that the White House decided, you know what, CNN, MSN, MS Now, maybe even the New York Times was included.
1: He's as good at reporting the news as the rest of them. It's Politico, not the New York Times.
6: You just can't come to the White House press briefings anymore because you're giving the current president unfavorable coverage. I'm trying to think what would have happened if I had said, you know what, Fox News, get out of here. It's unimaginable.
1: Except he did do that. It's unimaginable. He did do that. And he did far worse. Far worse. In 2009, the Obama administration was leading an all-out war against Fox. They had decided to exclude Fox from access that the rest of the networks had to White House events. They started preventing them from having access. In fact, it created a stir in the entire White House press corps, including at the time ABC's Jake Tapper confronting Robert Gibbs about this, saying, why are you excluding Fox? What makes Fox different? Jake Tapper at the time stood up for Fox. And that was 2009. And here's Obama pretending like, I never did anything like that. I would never go after Fox, when he did. In fact, a bunch of Obama officials at the time were on television justifying all of this, saying, well, Fox isn't a real news organization. Listen to some of these guys.
7: We are going to take media as it comes. And if media is operating basically as a talk radio format, then that's one thing. And if it's operating as a news outlet, then that's another. But it's not something I'm losing a lot of sleep over.
1: I'm not losing sleep over, he says. It's not. No, we're going to distinguish. If they're a real news organization, they're allowed in. If I think that they're one of those talk radio people, I'm not letting them in. We don't like talk radio. We don't like anybody who speaks out about what this administration's up to. So we'll block them. We'll just say they're not real news. That was Obama's position in 2009. Now here he is trying to pretend like he's got some sort of moral high ground over Donald Trump. I would never do that. He just lies to you. He just lies when the record is public.
8: It's fair to say about Fox, and certainly the way we view it, is that it really is more a wing of the Republican Party. Best evidence
9: is
8: of that.
9: Is that the reason?
1: By the way, just to tell you how much things have changed. That's Anita Dunn. She was working in communications for the Obama White House at the time. And you're listening to Howard Kurtz, then the host of CNN's Reliable Sources, which would later be taken over by Mr. Potato Head Brian Stelter.
9: The president did not go on Fox News Sunday a few weeks back when he did all the other Sunday shows. And will President Obama appear on Fox News again, let's say, this year?
8: Well, you know, Howie, President Obama appeared on, he did The Factor. He did O'Reilly.
9: Yes.
8: In the campaign last year. As president earlier this year when he met with news anchors.
9: Okay, my question is, will he appear on Fox in the next couple of months?
8: No, you had a two-part question. The first was, is this why he did not appear? And the answer is yes. Obviously, he'll go on Fox because he engages with ideological opponents, and he has done that before. He will do it again. I can't give you a date because, frankly, I can't give you dates for anybody else right now. But what I will say is that when he goes on Fox, he understands he's not going on it really as a news network at this point. He's going on to debate the opposition.
1: It's not a news network. That was the Obama standard. You know, if we just hold them to their rules, none of these legacy outlets should be in there. None of them. If we just went by the Obama rules, all of these legacy media outlets should be banned from the White House today. Those are the Obama rules. And Obama did a lot worse than simply not giving news outlets access to the White House. Obama treated reporters as criminals. In 2013, Obama treated reporter James Rosen. You know James. James is a good man, good reporter. As a criminal. And he went after him because he reported something that the Obama administration didn't want you to know about North Korea. Take a listen.
10: Documents released this week show the Obama administration secretly monitored a Washington journalist. In seeking a search warrant, the FBI called James Rosen a criminal co-conspirator, even though he isn't charged with any crime. Jan Crawford is at the Justice Department. Jan, good morning.
11: Well, good morning, Nora. Good morning, Charlie. You know, I mean, these revelations have really just set up a firestorm of criticism from the left and the right. For the first time ever, a presidential administration is treating news reporting like a crime and a reporter like a criminal suspect.
12: I will always honor the confidentiality of my dealings with all of my sources.
11: Fox News reporter James Rosen vowed Wednesday night to protect his source for a scoop he got back in 2009, reporting then that North Korea would respond to sanctions with more nuclear tests. But the information was classified, and the FBI launched an investigation to uncover Rosen's source that quickly focused on Rosen himself. The level of government surveillance over a reporter was unprecedented. Of course, media critics, the ACLU are saying that no presidential administration, not even the Nixon administration, went after reporters with search warrants and secret surveillance. And journalists that I'm talking to here in Washington, Charlie Norris, say they're already seeing the impact of this.
1: By the way, Obama would then become one of the single most sinister forces against media in presidential history. He used the Espionage Act at unprecedented levels to go after media leaks. That was Obama who did that. Obama, who says, I could never imagine. Could you even imagine going after the press? I would never do that. Really? Really? In fact, that same year, 2013, even CNN ran a segment on the extent to which the Obama administration was not transparent at all. That they were blockading all press coverage. Now, contrast that with a president who answers his cell phone from random reporters in the entire press corps. That's Donald Trump. Here's how Obama treated the press. This was 2013.
13: Reporters and photographers frustrated that independent media are shut out of even routine presidential events at the White House. No reporters, no photographers, so no uncomfortable questions of the president, and no images the White House can't control. Recent examples, the president's lunch with Hillary Clinton, his Oval Office visit with Malala Yousafzai, a Pakistani human rights activist who told the president to stop using drones in her country, and a meeting with Palestinian and Israeli negotiators. Doug Mills is a New York Times photographer.
14: The White House photos, as many people have press releases, they are basically putting the president in the best light.
13: Last month, 37 news organizations, including CNN, sent the White House a letter comparing decisions that shut out the press to, quote, placing a hand over a journalist's camera lens. The restrictions seem at odds with the pledge President Obama made to Americans at the beginning of his presidency.
15: Let me say it as simply as I can. Transparency and the rule of law will be the touchstones of this presidency.
1: You know, in that news segment, that was, again, CNN 2013. You heard them throw to a New York Times reporter by the name of Doug Mills, who is describing that this is all propaganda coming out of the Obama administration. That's not a real news photographer they have in there. It's a White House photographer. They're just producing propaganda images of Obama and not giving us access. Do you know Doug Mills was the same reporter who captured those epic pictures of President Trump the day of the Butler assassination attempt? It's the same. It's the same cameraman who captured that imagery. In fact, Doug Mills was shooting. His shutter speed was so quick, and he was capturing all of everything that the president was up to. There's even a picture of a blurry bullet in the air right behind the president of the United States passing by his head during the assassination attempt. Doug Mills was present for that. Just an interesting detail in the midst of all of this, but. These are the contrasts. So as this week, as you hear all of this, oh, this is a human rights violation and he's attacking the First Amendment. He's leading a war on the press. Just remember what we're actually dealing with here. This is the most open and transparent and pro-journalism president that this country has ever had. That is not overstatement. That's just true. The most pro-journalism president this country has ever had. Meanwhile, Obama weaponized the government against the media. And today they've got nothing to say about it. More ahead on The Vince Show.
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19: I would love to see how many of the leftists who are saying, oh, we need to cut off these defensive weapon systems to Israel would be horrified if we did the same thing vis-a-vis Ukraine. 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Square that circle for me without an egregious double standard being applied to the Jewish state. I don't think you can. In fact, I think it's the whole point.
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0: So it's funny, Mr. Potato Head over on CNN is doing the all for one, one for all, Three Musketeers routine. We all have to stand together. We have to fight back against this threat to the First Amendment. But it wasn't that long ago, in 2021, which would have been the Biden administration, that Stelter was hosting panels where he was encouraging everyone to join him in the opinion that Fox News should probably be banned from the White House.
1: There are, you know, these questions about Fox's, as Fox radicalizes and as it becomes even more and more of a political tool. Zerowick, you wrote a column recently for The Sun about this, saying Fox should be viewed.
0: David Zerowick, Baltimore Sun.
1: As a political tool. And that raises a question. Should it be a part of the White House press pool? You know, should it be afforded the privileges that come with news gathering, even though they do have some news reports?
0: The privileges that come with news gathering. You notice he's not talking about this as a First Amendment right anymore. It's a privilege to be able to do news gathering at the White House.
1: Even though they do have some news reporters at the White House, you're saying they're primarily a political tool. So should that be reassessed, Zerowick?
2: Listen, I really do. I think it's a discussion we need to have. Look, you're not supporting democracy. You're not supporting the larger values of this culture. They don't even stand up as a opposition party, but there's nothing journalistic in what Lachlan Murdoch said. And you know what? I say, hey, you know what? Let's take them at their word. Let's not let them on the plane. You want to let the Proud Boys on your plane, on Air Force One? No, I don't think so. These guys are doing the same thing.
0: The big potatoes bobbling back and forth. Very interesting. No, you guys are psychos. Is what you are. And there is no consistent standard here. The only principle is power. It's the singular principle of the left is power, which is why I can play a segment like that from 2021 and then play Brian Stelter today. And those two people sound completely different. And if I showed these to Stelter, he would just be like, oh, that's totally consistent. How is it consistent? It doesn't matter. The point is that this is an attack on the First Amendment, what you're witnessing today. And it's not. It really isn't. All of these news outlets, they have filed suit against President Trump. These three news outlets, Ms. Now, CNN, and Politico, as of this morning, a lawsuit filed. It's going to obviously work its way through the courts, and we'll see how it ends up. And if the judges get involved, as they often do, and say you've got to let them back in, okay, fine. But here's the reality: I think either way we win. I'm pretty convinced of it. I think either outcome is a victory for us. One, if the president can remove fake news media from the White House, that's a victory, because then you don't have the distortion filter, at least not as much of it, sitting around the White House and trying to screw everything up intentionally. But in the end, if they do come back, because there's some sort of precedent established here, oh, we got to bring them back, this is a threat to the First Amendment, well, then fine, we should use that against the White House going forward if a Democrat takes over. I'm going to use that precedent to my advantage. Conservative media should. Which is to say, all right, then, it's my First Amendment right to be here, to cover you, to figure out what the hell's going on here. And even in that environment, we're not going to distort the words that come out of their mouths. We'll just tell the truth. That would be a massive improvement, wouldn't it? Truth-telling. Truth-telling's always an improvement. More ahead on The Vince Show.
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9: It's on the way. We'll continue with clouds and even a few showers or some light rain and drizzle around here as we head on through this morning into the afternoon. Maybe a lingering shower, otherwise cloudy and breezy. Low to mid-60s. Tonight, mainly cloudy. Back to the mid-50s. Suburbs, it'll be a little cooler. Tuesday, some sun trying to get through the clouds. Breezy and cool. Highs in the mid-60s. Wednesday, partly sunny. Mid to maybe upper 60s. Average high this time of year is 74. From the Weather Channel, Ray Stajic, WLS, AM890. Another update in 30 minutes.
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11: Staying the course, Lisa Brady, Fox News. Vice President J.D. Vance reiterating the president's position that Iran cannot have a nuclear weapon. And he says Iran has responded to that with a tax on commercial shipping.
12: We continue to see a substantial amount of oil and gas flow through the Strait of Hormuz, despite the Iranians terrorizing ships every single day.
11: Vance says the U.S. will continue to protect the free flow of commerce. He's speaking on his way to a North Carolina rally as the countdown to the midterm elections continues. President Trump plans to meet with Gulf allies and other world leaders, gathering for the UN General Assembly in New York, where Iran's president is expected to give a speech on Wednesday, a day after President Trump.
13: This time last year, there were 20 Israeli hostages still being held inside Gaza. A month later, they were freed. The Trump administration hopes conversations here at the United Nations will lead to some more good news.
11: Fox's Lucas Tomlin. And later this week, the president hosts a White House summit with China's President Xi. The murder trial continues in Ohio for a former American Idol contestant charged in his wife's death.
14: At the start of Caleb Flynn's trial, prosecutors said there were more than 100,000 messages between the former American Idol contestant and his mistress in the year leading up to his wife Ashley's death. Caleb competed on American Idol in 2013 and was eliminated during the early rounds. Old clips show him gushing over his wife, saying, quote, "I love my wife more than anything. She is very, very pretty," end quote. Now he's accused of killing Ashley inside their suburban Ohio home this past February. Prosecutors say Ashley Flynn had been shot twice in the head while lying in her bed.
11: Fox's CB Cotton. Prosecutors say Flynn staged the crime scene to look like a home break-in. The defense argues there's no forensic evidence linking him to the killing. America is listening to Fox News.
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24: All right, 844-484-3872. 844-4-THE-USA. That's the way to join us today, from coast to coast, from sea to shining sea. I want to thank all of the great Republicans in Fairfax County, Virginia, who came out this weekend to the Freedom Gala that I had the honor to be the MC of on Saturday night. That was at the Hilton in Tyson's Corner, Virginia. Jim, this was a lot of fun, man. It was like 200 or so great patriots gathered in a room together. But maybe more than that. It was a lot of people. And we had a nice dinner, and among the people who were in attendance and gave some great remarks were the Secretary of the Treasury, Scott Bessent, was there. Jonathan Turley gave an incredible address on Thomas Paine. He talked about Thomas Paine and his upbringing and how much of his life he didn't really amount to much, and then suddenly he amounted to a lot, and it was Benjamin Franklin who detected his value. Which, of course, ended up lasting throughout American history. Thomas Paine's common sense, just an amazing person. And by the way, Jonathan Turley is a phenomenal speaker. He had my attention. I was the MC of the event. My job was to try and move things along as much as I could. He's like, in addition to just hosting, it's like you got to keep the schedule moving. And I'm pretty sure Jonathan Turley was only supposed to go for a couple minutes. He went beyond a couple minutes, and I don't think there was a single person in the room who minded. They were like, you can keep going. You're phenomenal. He was really, really good. Really good. And who else was there? We had a lot of people. Former Governor Glenn Youngkin of Virginia, former Attorney General of Virginia, Jason Meares was there. The great Dr. Sebastian Gorka was there as well. Because his wife, Katie Gorka, runs the Fairfax County Republican Party. And it was at her invitation I was the MC of the event. So anyway, it was all really good. But, you know, I'll tell you what, that Treasury Secretary, Scott Bessent, is a hoot. He is so naturally funny. It's unreal. And there were so many laugh lines. He's just describing what his job is and what it's like to work with the president of the United States and handle the nation's business at the Treasury Department. It's a very important job. And Bessent is the right guy for it. And I was marveling at this, just thinking as he was speaking, and the audience really was loving everything he had to say about the state of the economy, the amount of work that this administration's put in, and the stories that don't get told by the media about the state of our economy and what the Trump administration's been able to achieve. And I was marveling. I was thinking, man, isn't it amazing to think that we could have a Treasury Secretary who is this well-liked, who has had this much success, who used to work for George freaking Soros? Isn't that amazing that he ever worked at Soros's investment operation? And he did, and he's talked about that. He's talked all about that. It's not some big secret or anything. And he has very successfully, I think, won over Trump supporters who place a lot of faith in this guy to do the right job, to do the job well. So it was all very good. And he was talking about the media not telling the stories. You know, when he talks about, you know, he was talking about the poverty numbers being as low as they are, the childhood poverty numbers being as low as they are. The household income numbers are the highest they've ever been in American history. Something like $86,000, the median household income in the United States of America. Which, by the way, if you compare that wealth to the rest of the planet, Americans are in a far better place than almost every other country on Earth. So a lot of good stories to share, but they don't all get shared because of the kinds of outlets that President Trump is now forbidding from coming to the White House. And Scott Bessent said it's not because there's bad news. It's because the news is bad. It's a good line. It's true. It's not because there's bad news. It's because the news is bad. That's just who these distortion filters are. In fact, speaking of keeping reporters away, did you know that Scott Bessent has banned a New York Times reporter from the Treasury Department? The guy who's the beat reporter for the New York Times, who's supposed to cover the Treasury Department, hasn't been allowed into the Treasury Department the entire time Scott Bessent's been the Treasury Secretary. He said, "Now you're not allowed. You can't come." And he was joking about this week. And he goes, "I don't know if his employer knows that he's not actually showing up at all at the Treasury Department. I don't know if he knows this. I don't know. Like, do they know that he doesn't have access to anything?" And Bessent saying, like, he's constantly reporting fake stories. So we just don't let him in. Like, why would we? Why would we? Bessent also talked about his relationship with the president. He said he was out at President Trump's golf course in Virginia recently at the same time the president was there. And he was on the driving range. And apparently he was putting up some good shots on the driving range. And the president of the United States sees Bessent and he goes, "Hey, I saw you out there on the driving range. Those were some pretty good shots. Very good drives. Why don't you and I ever golf together?" He says to the Treasury Secretary. And Bessent responds, "Well, frankly, Mr. President, it's a little dangerous to golf with you." It's pretty good. Anyway, he was a real charmer. The guy was he did a nice job this weekend, and it was a total blast to be with all those patriots. So thank you to all the Republicans, the long suffering in many regards Republicans in Fairfax County, Virginia. You think of Fairfax County as just outside the nation's capital. This is an area where you don't think these days that Republicans are going to win. They're not going to win Fairfax. And that may or may not be true, although it's never an invitation for you to throw in the towel. You should always stay in the fight no matter where you are, no matter the odds. Never give up. Never, ever, ever give up. You can't give up. And that includes Republicans in California and Massachusetts and Chicago and Illinois. All these places where it does seem like the odds are really stacked against you, because they are. Never give up. But Fairfax County, Virginia, is one of these places where if Republicans do well, if you do well in Fairfax County, Virginia, during any given election, then it very likely means that Republicans will win throughout the rest of the state. It's a big sign. Fairfax County is one to watch. If Republicans overperform expectations in Fairfax County, Virginia, it's a huge sign, not just for the state of Virginia, the Commonwealth of Virginia, but for the whole country. So this is honestly one of the most important areas to have this kind of big fight to keep the Republican Party not only alive, but thriving in Fairfax County, Virginia. So it was good to see, and just a lot of great energy in the room on Saturday. So I'm here to report that and to give my gratitude that I got to be a part of it. It was very, very cool. It was very cool because Scott Bessent is the Treasury Secretary. He has Secret Service protection. You remember that the Secret Service used to be in the Department of the Treasury. Nowadays, it's technically under the Department of Homeland Security. But the reason why they're with Treasury is because they've got the counterfeiting mission. The whole point of the Secret Service, actually, is the protection of America's currency. And but in addition to that, they protect the president of the United States and all these various protectees. Nowadays, like, people associate the Secret Service primarily with the protection role. And I would imagine the Secret Service essentially identifies that way as well. But they protect Scott Bessent. He's got his Secret Service protection. And it's funny, Jim, to be, first of all, to be on stage and have to keep going back up to the stage. Like, before we got there, as we were kind of doing a walkthrough, everybody but me was advised not to get anywhere near any of the microphones. You're not allowed to touch a microphone. Keep your hands off of those. The Secret Service is trying to, you know, just protect every element of the stage. And at one point, I think it was Katie Gorka's microphone died. She had a wireless microphone. It died. And I was holding another microphone. So in an effort to very quickly try and remedy that situation, I approached the stage and I handed her my microphone. I got up from my dinner seat and walked up to the stage and handed her the microphone. But I kept thinking about these agents. They must be eyeballing me. I don't know about that guy. I was like, thank goodness. I felt like I was the only person who could do it, though, because they had seen me go on and off the stage. But it's cool to see those guys there as they are protecting the Treasury Secretary and making sure he's okay, just watching like a hawk. And you're watching as these guys are panning the room, you know, the Secret Service pan, where they just stand there, their hands folded in front of them. I don't know, are they trained like a certain to turn their head over a certain time period or something? It looks like there's a pacing to the way their head scans back and forth, like to the point that I almost think that you're probably not even allowed to listen to what the speeches are. You know what I mean? Like, you'll leave and your wife will be like, hey, so how was Scott Bessent's speech? I have no idea. I was obsessed with every face in the room. That's how locked in they look. Pretty cool. It's very cool. At any rate, coming up, I want to get into what's going on with another fake news scandal, another left-wing scandal of the week, because there was a shooting this weekend. An ICE officer had to discharge his weapon in Austin, Texas, at an illegal alien, wounding him, not killing him, wounding the illegal alien. And if you're like me, your first thought was probably, what did the illegal alien do to get shot by a law enforcement officer? That is not the way the left filtered this story this weekend. They instantly saw it as yet another invitation for insurrection. So in Austin, Texas, overnight, you get pandemonium in reaction to a story that they don't even have the details on. There's just misinformation flying all over the place immediately. We're beginning to get some facts here. And of course, you know, the left is going hysterical for no reason. And the left is using this once again as an effort to try and get rid of all immigration enforcement in the United States. So because one illegal alien does something to get themselves shot, now it's an invitation to get rid of all immigration enforcement. Do you see how perverse this all is? I've got the details as they're emerging, coming up. We got a lot more to discuss on The Vince Show.
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4: 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That's what you think you know about California. Here's what else happens in California every single day. $523 million are invested in California entrepreneurs and startups. Nearly 1,200 local businesses get off the ground. And 3 million future leaders walk into a college classroom. Add to that, our $4.25 trillion economy is the fourth largest in the world and growing four times faster than Texas. And you begin to realize that what you thought you knew about California was just the beginning. It's just another day in CA.
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24: 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Love this. And Allison has the Bon Charge Red Light Face Mask. 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

All right, so this weekend, Sunday, an ICE officer had to discharge his weapon because apparently a Venezuelan illegal did something that justified the officer shooting. Now, this is all under investigation, as any police-involved shooting would be. The Department of Homeland Security and the FBI are looking into this in order to determine exactly what happened. But that did not stop the media from immediately attempting to mislead you about the events. Here's what NBC said in their headline on the subject. ICE officer shoots Venezuelan man delivering food in Austin. That's it. He was delivering food. Guy's just a hardworking food delivery guy. He's just walking down the street with a bag of McDonald's. Boom, he got shot by an ICE officer. Do you think in a million years that's really what happened? Here's what they say. An ICE officer shot and seriously wounded a Venezuelan man Sunday afternoon as he was delivering food in Austin, Texas, his lawyer said. The man was taken to a local hospital and was in serious but stable condition after being shot in the torso. Austin Travis County EMS chief Robert Buckritz said at a news conference earlier. The White House referred NBC News to the Department of Homeland Security for comment. A spokesperson for DHS, the federal agency to which Immigration and Customs Enforcement belongs, said in a statement late Sunday that the man was stable and was in federal custody, pending removal from the United States. His attorney, a woman called Kate Lincoln Goldfinch, identified him as Wilbur Rafael Garces Perez.

0: En garde!
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2: Oh. And so ICE, in an effort to take him into custody, apparently, was doing that, and then, for some reason, had to discharge a weapon. Now, this immediately led to a very predictable but unfortunate outcome. Lefties started taking to the streets of Austin last night, wearing COVID masks, waving Mexican flags, demanding that ICE be abolished and evicted, that legal law enforcement, that immigration enforcement end in the United States of America in general and in Austin, Texas in particular. That was the move. All these insurrectionists, they're not merely protesters. They're not standing out in front of government buildings and holding up signs and chanting and pounding on buckets that are turned upside down. They're causing chaos. They went out in the street. They were throwing construction equipment and signage down on the road. They were creating blockades. They were creating chaos in Austin yesterday and going into the night because they're mad about immigration enforcement. They're mad that ICE officers are doing their jobs. And police have been trying to contain all of the misinformation that is being produced by the left and outlets like NBC. Oh, he's just a food delivery guy. That doesn't even begin to tell the story. In fact, there were reporters inside of the briefing yesterday, the law enforcement briefing yesterday, saying, isn't it true that ICE rammed the vehicle that this guy was in and then started firing at him through the back window, striking him? Isn't that true? And the officers are saying, no, that's not true at all. This is misinformation that you're spreading. We've got the details on that. And the way that some of these Democrat leaders are responding to all of it, once again, they don't want any immigration enforcement in the United States. Any at all. More ahead.
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6: Not a bunch of rain left. Yesterday, just over an inch of rainfall officially. Now the clouds hanging around, maybe a couple of showers or some leftover drizzle through this morning. Midday into the afternoon, the showers should taper off. Leave us with clouds later. A gusty breeze off the lake, mid to maybe low 60s, depends on where you are. Mid-50s tonight, outlying areas will be a bit cooler. Tuesday, some sun gets through the clouds, low to mid-60s with a breeze. Wednesday, partly sunny, highs in the mid to upper 60s. From the Weather Channel, I'm meteorologist Ray Stajic, WLS, AM 890. Another update in 30 minutes.
7: News. I'm Gian Gelosi. President Trump meeting with the mayor of New York City today. He's in town for the UN General Assembly before hosting a summit later this week with China's President Xi to talk AI.
8: Now, President Trump is also expected to meet with Ukrainian President Volodymyr Zelensky, where this morning Trump appeared to put more pressure on Russia to end the war in a social media post after a massive Ukrainian drone attack on Russia yesterday. And Trump will also meet with Persian Gulf allies in an attempt to bring the war with Iran to an end, too. Trump will also meet for the first time with Britain's new prime minister, as well as the new leader of Venezuela, Delcy Rodriguez.
7: Presley Gerber, the son of supermodel Cindy Crawford and businessman Randy Gerber, died at a drug rehab facility over the weekend. He was 27 years old.
9: The model was found dead Sunday at a rehab facility in California, but

0: The LA County Medical Examiner didn't release a cause of death.
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8: I would love to see how many of the leftists who are saying, oh, we need to cut off these defensive weapon systems to Israel would be horrified if we did the same thing vis-a-vis Ukraine. 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
9: You have an opinion and a phone. 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The Vince Show.
10: Yeah, so Austin, Texas, immigration officials are trying to do the job. You know, one of the realities, of course, is that this could be super easy if Democrats would stop making every city they control into a sanctuary city. This would be super easy if Democrats would allow officers to assist with enforcing immigration law. You know that, right? I feel like the only person in all of national media who says this, but I just want to remind people of a really important detail. There's a program that ICE has called the 287G program. 287G. Essentially, ICE will deputize local police officers to conduct immigration law, to enforce immigration law. And it's available to any police department in the country that wants to sign up for it. Any sheriff's department, any police department. You want to help enforce immigration law? Wonderful. Sign up for a 287G agreement. And you won't even need ICE officers in your community because the local cops will take care of it. But the left doesn't. Why don't they do that? Why don't they do that? I thought their animosity was directed specifically to ICE. Isn't that what they tell you? It's that the ICE officers are the Nazis, the brown shirts, the bad guys. They're out of control. They're not well trained. They're terrorizing cities. Well, then if that's the case, if you really believe that, why wouldn't you use alternative means to enforce immigration law that doesn't involve ICE officers having to go into your city to begin with? Aha. Oh, I see. It's because you don't want immigration enforcement at all. That's why. That's what's going on. So an ICE officer shoots an illegal alien in Austin, Texas this weekend. The left begins its predictable pandemonium and insurrections. And there is the police have been trying to contain all the misinformation. So here's a moment. This was shared by Nick Sorter, but it was local Fox affiliate, Fox Austin, talking about this, like how the guy was shot in the first place. And some reporter says, well, isn't it true that he was shot through the back of the window after ICE rammed the vehicle? And cop says, no.
5: Can you confirm how many shots?
11: I believe it was one gunshot wound.
12: And then, Chief Davis, I would just like to know if you've received any kind of briefing whatsoever about the type of operation that was going on at the time of this shooting, if any of that, any of those details have been made.
5: I have not. I do not have those details as of yet.
13: Chief Davis, we heard from a councilman over at the scene earlier that a car was, or that a federal agent's car sideswiped the driver involved in this shooting and was shot through the back windshield multiple times. Can you confirm those details?
5: That's not what I'm hearing. I'm hearing that it was out on foot. So again, this is the of getting in front of the camera too soon without the information. But from what I'm hearing, there was a small foot pursuit. But again, this is all very preliminary.
10: So it was a foot pursuit. It wasn't sideswiped the vehicle, then fired a bunch of shots through the back window, striking the suspect. It was a foot pursuit. So, but it didn't stop people who should know better. The government official just running his mouth to the press, making details up, the media then repeating it. So the officers are trying to get rid of all this disinformation, misinformation stuff, which, by the way, is fueling the insurrection that's taking place in Austin overnight. It's all just complete madness. And then you've got the lawmakers themselves, as I point out. Here's a Democrat congressman, Greg Cesar, Texas congressman, Democrat, who comes out and says, hey, look, the only way for Austin to be safe going forward is if we stop enforcing immigration law. Listen to him yesterday at this news conference.
14: It is awful that this horror has come to our doorstep. And as the mayor said, unfortunately, it is not a surprise. Just a few weeks ago, as we saw the ICE surge come to Austin, especially to North Central Austin, I and others said that ICE needed to leave before someone was shot, like in Minneapolis, or like in Corpus Christi, or like in Chicago. And that day is...
10: Nobody gets shot. Nobody gets shot if people comply with the law. Nobody gets shot by law enforcement, I mean. If you just comply. Nobody gets shot if you help to bring illegal aliens into custody. Nobody gets shot. Listen to the deceit that's built. You have a sitting U.S. congressman alleging that because ICE has arrived, they're going to start murdering people in the streets of Texas. How disgusting. That guy should be straight up thrown out of the House for making those types of claims about ICE. Not supporting law enforcement, not backing the blue, just attacking federal law enforcement. You don't get shot unless an officer has to draw their weapon because you amount to a threat to life and limb.
14: Or like in Corpus Christi, or like in Chicago. And that day is here. And so I think the message remains that for Austin to be safe, ICE should end its surge here in our community.
10: For our community to be safe, we need to get rid of law enforcement. You hear that? For Austin to be safe, we have to get rid of law enforcement. Safety is anarchy. War is peace. This is Orwell's novels come to life. It's the complete opposite of the truth. Democrat standing at a press conference, everyone nodding along. That makes a lot of sense. No, it makes no sense whatsoever. It's bad news for Austin if you get rid of law enforcement. The mayor of Austin is a guy called Kirk Watson. And here is what he had to say yesterday as well. Listen to this.
15: I also want to say, just because I think it needs to be said, that as mayor of the city of Austin, I'm very angry about this.
10: What are you angry about? What are you angry that invaders are running all over the streets of Austin, Texas? Are you angry that anybody would do something to get themselves shot by law enforcement? Are you angry that people are lying about what took place immediately? Are you angry that there's a riot going on in the streets? Are you angry that people are grabbing construction signage and throwing it in the middle of the road to block commuters, American citizens, from being able to freely traverse the streets of Austin? Are you mad? Are you angry about Mexican flags flying in your streets as if some foreign country has conquered Austin, Texas? Are you mad that people are calling for the abolition of law enforcement, abolish ICE? Are you mad that a Democrat congressman standing next to you at this press conference just said that the only way we can bring safety is to make Austin more chaotic? Are you mad about that? What are you mad about exactly, Mayor?
15: I'm extremely unhappy. A person being shot on the streets of Austin by someone purporting to be law enforcement.
10: Reporting.
15: Particularly when it's ICE, is something that causes me to be unhappy and angry about it. And
10: he's saying he's impersonating, whoever did this is impersonating law enforcement, impersonating an officer, purporting to be ICE. Listen to the conspiracy theorizing going on here from the mayor of Austin, Texas.
15: Oh, I'm unhappy and I'm angry about it. I'm not surprised at all. It's happened in other cities. With the nature of ICE and the way ICE is doing its business these days,
10: vile.
15: And the chaos that we see it performing and fomenting, there's no reason for us to be surprised by it.
10: These people are sick. You're a sick person. Just how what a despicable human being. Lying. Just lying. About ICE, lying about federal law enforcement, demonizing the very agency that has had unprecedented threats to their lives, by the way. You know what ICE officers have been dealing with? Why were they wearing masks at all? Why has that ever been an issue? Was it so they could be a bunch of Nazis? No. It was because the left was trying to figure out who they are so they could menace their families. That's why. To protect their identities in the face of unprecedented threats, thousands of percentage point increases in threats, death threats to ICE, attempted assassination attempts on ICE officers, including in what state was that again, Jim? Where did somebody take a rifle up onto a roof and begin firing into ICE vehicles? I think that was, oh, that's right, Texas. It was in Texas that this took place. A sniper shooting illegal aliens inside of an ICE detention vehicle, not realizing they were killing illegals, trying to assassinate ICE officers. There have been many threats to ICE officers. And here you have the mayor of Austin, Texas, saying ICE is the problem. Sustaining that narrative, sustaining that deceit, breathing life into those kinds of threats and attacks. You do have an obligation to be responsible with your language. God forbid you inspire someone to take up arms against ICE again. But the Democrats always do this. Always. In the wake of the assassination of Charlie Kirk, the Democrats did not slow down with their rhetoric. They didn't back off. There were people like straight up saying Charlie deserved it on the left, acting like he had it coming, celebrating it. We just passed days ago, the one-year mark since Charlie's assassination. And there were lefties celebrating it, marking the date as some sort of fun event. It doesn't have to be this way. But you know how it starts, how we heal it, at the beginning of it, is Democrat leaders begin telling the truth. I know that's asking a lot, but that actually could have an impact. If the Democrat congressman, if the Democrat mayor of Austin, Texas, came out immediately and said, we stand with law enforcement, we await the results of the investigation. No one should be breaking our laws. No one should be here illegally. If they just told the truth, do you know how much better our country would be in the situation we'd be right now? So much better. If they just told the truth about the radicalism in their own party, if they told the truth about the assassination culture, if they told people that political differences are not a justification for murdering your political opponents. But they don't say that. They don't. They're cowards. This is cowardice on display. So in the wake of a chaotic moment, when you're looking for an adult to bring down the temperature, to bring ease to a community, to say, hey, we stand with law enforcement, we're trying to bring peace here. Instead, you have instigators. You have cowardly instigators who show up to the microphone and try and make things worse. Don't let them do it. I've got a lot more to get to ahead on The Vince Show.
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1: Boston Congressman Greg Kassar has sent a formal letter to the Department of Homeland Security calling for an independent investigation of this shooting. He's calling on ICE to preserve all video and evidence so authorities can investigate.
14: Because there needs to be accountability for these sorts of actions so that it stops happening. We need our federal law enforcement focused on crime and dangers to society, not situations like we've seen across the country of U.S. citizens being shot, of completely peaceful immigrant communities being torn apart. We need answers, and we don't need more lies and propaganda from ICE.
10: Democrat Congressman Greg Kassar saying, we don't need immigration enforcement. We don't need to enforce America's immigration laws. If you invade our country, you get to stay. And if ICE attempts to thwart the invasion, well, ICE, they're the bad guys. That's his position on this subject. I saw there's a there's an account called Austin Justice. It focuses on, well, you guessed it, Austin, Texas, talking about how that this guy, Greg Kassar, basically has for years been leading a war on cops, not just federal law enforcement. Before he was a congressman, Greg Kassar sat on the Austin City Council, where he took $150 million out of Austin's police budget and deleted 150 officer positions. This is true. In 2020, during the George Floyd riots, this guy, Greg Kassar, on the Austin City Council led an effort to defund the Austin police $150 million, to cut their funding by $150 million. And they got rid of 150 vacant officer positions. They were trying to hire for the jobs. They got rid of the gigs. They said, nope, we're not going to hire for them. You know what happened next? Take a guess. Did you guess the homicide rate reached record levels in Austin, Texas? Because that's correct. Austin set a homicide record, and the streets spiraled into the disorder that Austin, Texas is now enduring today. That's true. All of that is true. Austin, Texas recorded a homicide record in the next year, 2021, of 90 murders in 2021 after these cuts. That was nearly triple the pre-2020 average of approximately 28 per year. So around 28 per year goes up to 90. In fact, that's more than triple the jump in the homicide rate, a 300% increase. And then, make that a 200%, I guess. And then numbers later declined, but remained elevated above historical norms through 2025 is the data here. So look, this guy, he's got a track record. As Austin City Council member, he's leading a war on the cops. Now he's a member of Congress and he's leading a war on the cops. These are the radicals in the Democrat Party. This is Greg Kassar, Democrat, otherwise no-name Dem congressman, whose track record is destruction. You think the midterms matter yet? You think it matters who wins these things? You really want James Talafrico to show up in the United States Senate with all this baggage that the left has, this war on cop stuff, this war on immigration enforcement stuff, this war on Christianity stuff? We really want that in Washington? Hell no.
5: No.
10: Absolutely not. Don't become disheartened. You know, you talk to people and there's a lot of nervousness, a lot of nerves about the midterms. People are really concerned that Democrats are going to get a foothold on power again. And that's a reasonable concern. You should be very concerned about it, but don't become disheartened. Stay in the fight. We have such a great story to tell. We have such a great story to tell and such a clean comparison to make. You're either on the side of borders or you're not. You're either on the side of Americans or you're not. Our sovereignty or you're not. You're on the side of law enforcement or you're not. You're on the side of law and order or you're not. I don't know how the comparisons could be any more clear. The task for the rest of us is just to tell these stories, to make sure that every voter knows what the stakes are when they get a chance to cast that ballot legitimately in the midterms. They have to know what we're dealing with. And these Democrats, they keep reminding us with every passing day. In a moment, I want to talk to you a little bit more about another success. Remember that effort by President Trump to take over Greenland? Remember? He started with, I think Greenland's going to belong to the United States going forward. It's going to become part of America. Remember that? What was the goal there? Why did he start that? A big deal just announced this weekend. The media is saying that it is a defeat for the president. I'm here to tell you, it is not. The president got exactly what he wanted.
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11: 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From the loop to the verbs, Guy Benson.
12: I would love to see how many of the leftists who are saying, oh, we need to cut off these defensive weapon systems to Israel would be horrified if we did the same thing vis-a-vis Ukraine. What would be the logic to say we must help Ukraine, but we cannot help Israel, even with defensive weapons? Square that circle for me without an egregious double standard being applied to the Jewish state. I don't think you can. 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
28: Exceptionally cool weather now, as yesterday we didn't get out of the 60s, maybe not out of the 60s for the whole week. Well, high this time of year is 74. Getting there today. Clouds and a lingering shower, some light rain or drizzle through this morning and midday, tapering off this afternoon, so cloudy and dry later, and breezy, low to mid-60s. Overnight tonight, about 55, suburbs will be a bit cooler, cloudy. Tomorrow, breezy, partial sun, low to mid-60s again. And then Wednesday, partly sunny, highs in the mid to upper 60s. From the Weather Channel, I'm meteorologist Ray Stajic, WLS, AM 890, another update in 30 minutes.
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30: Vice President Vance, back on the road. 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
31: Greensboro, how we doing?
30: Leading a rally in North Carolina, his latest stop in support of Republican candidates ahead of the midterms.
2: We came to Washington, D.C. to put the American people back in charge of their government. Not the lobbyists, not the bureaucrats, not the people who have been running Washington, D.C. for decades. You.
30: Vance accusing some Democrat candidates of pretending to be moderates. Democratic Senate nominee Abdul Al-Sayed in Michigan calling for higher taxes on billionaires and earnings over $1 million.
3: I think it is time for us to realize that our country was its most prosperous when we were willing to tax folks who had won at the game of capitalism to invest so that everybody else could play the game of capitalism.
30: Speaking to students at Western Michigan University today, El-Sayed's in a tight race with former Republican Congressman Mike Rogers, who had a 4-point lead in recent Fox News polling. Ground stops at several New York area airports and expanding around the region because of an equipment issue affecting communications first reported at New Jersey's Newark and Teterboro airports and Philadelphia International. The FAA administrator apologizing for flight disruptions as work to resolve telecom issues continues. This on the same day, the FAA and DOT are marking the launch of a new AI-based air traffic system.
4: It was a year ago that Congress gave us $12.5 billion. And with that $12.5 billion, what we did was we built a brand new, built and deployed brand new radar, radios, voice switches, surface awareness systems.
30: Transportation Secretary Sean Duffy says the new smart air control system replaces old copper wiring with high-speed fiber. 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
0: rising from the heart of the swamp, a beacon of truth is casting its light. 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
10: All right, 844-484-3872, 844-4-THE-USA. That's the way to join us today from coast to coast, from sea to shining sea. The president of the United States made a series of big announcements, as usual, this weekend on Truth Social. One of them is that he just inked an epic deal with Greenland in order for the United States to have permanent control over security. Well, that's monumental. What have we learned? Here's the president on Truth Social this weekend. Breaking news. I am pleased to announce that the United States of America has entered into an agreement with the Kingdom of Denmark and Greenland that gives the United States permanent control over security and all other needs in Greenland, completely addressing all of our many U.S. concerns. Now, remember, President Trump, at the beginning of all of this, was seeking to have Greenland become a part of the United States of America. Remember the invitations he was extending? He's like, guys, come on in. The water's fine. You should join the United States. We should have, you know, Alaska Northeast. We should have a different place. We should make this a part of the United States of America. Let's bring them in. And Europe lost its mind. Everybody went crazy. Trump's trying to invade Greenland. Remember all of this? It was just absolute chaos because the president said, you should be a part of our country. It would be good for you. It would be good for us. It would help us protect the American homeland. It would help us have security all around us. It would be of immense value to the United States, and we can make it great for you. And here the president saying, actually, we have a deal. We've got an immense deal, and I'm getting my security priorities. We will have security control of Greenland, which is what I wanted from the very beginning. Here's what he says. There will be no cost to the United States. At my direction, we worked with representatives of Denmark and Greenland to guarantee that the United States will forever have the complete ability to do what is necessary in Greenland in order to secure and defend the security of Greenland and the United States of America. Additionally, from now on, no U.S. adversary can ever have a base in Greenland, have a military presence in Greenland, or make sensitive investments in Greenland without our express written approval. You know who that message is for? China and Russia. China and Russia are on notice. They have no shot. You cannot set up shop in Greenland. There's nothing you can do in Greenland without our permission. The United States now runs the table. For over 100 years, President Trump writes, presidents have known the strategic importance of Greenland, but none of them were able to do anything about it. I'm proud to be the president that permanently and conclusively addressed this very important situation. This is an infinite life agreement, he writes. There is no end. We are very honored and proud of what has just taken place, and everything agreed to today will be cherished by the American people. We will immediately begin the process of developing a large military presence in the appropriate part of Greenland, of which there are many. We will work with the people of Greenland in its development and construction. This solution is a great one for the United States of America, Denmark, Greenland, and all of our other allies. We look forward to working with the wonderful people of Denmark and Greenland toward a magnificent future with respect to this large and highly strategic parcel of land. We will be very protective of it. This is a dream come true for the United States, one that is very important, historic, and special. Thank you for your attention to this matter. President Donald J. Trump. Now, the leaders of Denmark and, of course, Greenland have confirmed all of this. Mette Frederiksen, the prime minister of Denmark, said in a statement Friday night that this agreement will strengthen, quote, our common security in the Arctic and the North Atlantic area, and is therefore also good for NATO and for Europe. Great for NATO and for Europe. And the head of Greenland Jens Frederik Nielsen came out and said that the agreement, quote, recognizes Greenland's interests and our place in international cooperation. It is to the benefit of us all. So look at this. Everybody's happy. Everybody's happy. Everybody's walking away from this going, I like this deal. What do you call this? What we just witnessed, this sequence of events where President Trump goes in to stakes out a maximalist position, saying that the beginning of this is, I want you to be a part of the United States of America. Europe throws its hands up. Denmark says, no, no, no, wait a second. You can't have it. He forces them to the negotiating table. And by the end of it, everybody leaves with a deal that none of them would have ever pursued had the president never started it the way he had. What do you call that? I believe there's a book title. It's called The Art of the Deal. It's kind of the whole concept. The president does this with everything, by the way. Everything. He always stakes out the most aggressive, maximalist possible position. We're going to take all your oil. We're going to take your land. We're going to do this. We're going to do that. And by the end of it, he gets a deal out of these guys. They come to the table and they're like, no, no, no, let's make a deal. And we navigate to a, we don't stay in the status quo. We navigate to a position, to an outcome that's better for the United States of America than the place in which we started. So now what's better is our sphere of influence in our hemisphere has grown. Our military control over our own hemisphere has grown. Our ability to protect the U.S. homeland has just increased dramatically thanks to what the president did. And he's even got the leaders of Denmark and Greenland saying, yeah, we have a deal and it's good for everybody. And it's going to be signed this week. The deal is set to be signed this week at the United Nations General Assembly. There's some parliamentary action, apparently, that's needed by the Danish and Greenlandic governments before it can be enforced, rather, according to the Danish prime minister. Danish foreign minister Lars Rasmussen wrote on Instagram Saturday morning, quote, next week could be a good week for Greenland, Denmark, and the United States alike. A period of uncertainty will hopefully be replaced by a binding agreement that strengthens security in the Arctic and the North Atlantic, and thus also our shared security within NATO and Europe. That's wonderful. So the president's going to have a very busy week at the General Assembly. You think the beginning of the week is chaotic, wild, a lot of news coming at you. Get ready for the rest of this week, because not only is the president set to ink this deal for the security of Greenland and specifically, more specifically, the United States by extension. But also, he's got a meeting with Vladimir Zelensky, who he was just talking to this weekend. Zelensky was saying on social media that he thinks we could be closer than ever to a diplomatic peace with Russia. We'll see. That would be a very big deal for global energy. That'd be a very big deal to bring down the cost of diesel around the planet. We'll see what happens with it. But the president said to meet with him this week. The president also said to meet with Xi Jinping, the Chinese leader. So he's got a lot on the schedule this week, a lot of high stakes meetings, as usual, this week for us to keep our eyes on. But we start the week with the art of the deal. We start the week with a great conclusion to a quest that he was here in America. I mean, think about the way the legacy press treated President Trump from the very beginning of this thing. He's ridiculous. He's going to invade Greenland. Are we going to deploy the military to Greenland? Do you remember that? Do you remember those news stories where you had, by the way, like all the more justification why the president's like trebucheting people out of the White House press corps. Nope, you don't get to be in the White House anymore. Goodbye. You had all these people be like, are you going to invade Greenland? You really going to send the military? Is Pete Hegseth getting ready to mobilize? No, they said the same thing about Panama. That we're going to invade the Panama Canal. We're going to start shooting everybody until we have control of the Panama Canal. What are you talking about? Have you ever seen the president operate? Have you ever seen the way that this guy conducts business on behalf of the United States? He always starts with this intensity. He always navigates to the best possible outcome he can secure. And then he is very happy to bring that news to the American people. Well, he just did it again. And we didn't have to invade anything. More ahead on The Vince Show.
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10: I actually have game tape from the way the media used to go crazy about the Greenland thing. Are you going to invade Greenland? Are you going to rule out military invasion? 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That discovery is C15 from fatty 15. It's the first emerging essential fatty acid identified in more than 90 years. Studies show that when we don't get enough C15, our cells can become fragile. 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
19: 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I'm sorry, J.B. Pritzker's weight loss and why he's on the journey. 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
10: Yeah, the president was talking about this Greenland thing before he even took office to be the 47th president of the United States. And a reporter in January of last year was asking him, are you going to invade Greenland? Can you rule out a military invasion? Would you take military invasion off the table?
3: President, thank you. I wanted to touch on the world on fire that you mentioned, but let's start, if we could, with your references to Greenland and the Panama Canal, so forth. Can you assure the world that as you try to get control of these areas, you are not going to use military or economic coercion?
4: No.
3: And can you tell us a little bit about what your plan is? Are you going to negotiate a new treaty? Are you going to ask the Canadians to hold a vote? What is the strategy?
4: Yeah, I can't assure you. You're talking about Panama and Greenland. No, I can't assure you on either of those two. But I can say this. We need them for economic security. The Panama Canal was built for our military. I'm not going to commit to that now. It might be that you'll have to do something. Look, the Panama Canal is vital to our country. It's being operated by China. China. And we gave the Panama Canal to Panama. We didn't give it to China. And they've abused it. They've abused that gift. It should have never been made, by the way. Giving the Panama Canal is why Jimmy Carter lost the election, in my opinion, more so maybe than the hostages. The hostages were a big deal. But if you remember, and nobody wants to talk about the Panama Canal now because, you know, it's inappropriate, I guess, but because it's a bad part of the Carter legacy. But he was a good man. Look, he was a good man. I knew him a little bit, and he was a very fine person. But that was a big mistake. Giving the Panama Canal to Panama was a very big mistake.
10: But you hear him there. I mean, the core of this answer for us today is the guy goes, are you going to invade Panama? Are you going to invade Greenland? And the president's like, I'm not taking it off the table. Never take anything off the table. Now, for those of us who had any experience with Donald Trump as a leader and president, you realize, no, he didn't intend to invade Greenland. But he's not telling them that. He's trying to create, that's right, leverage. Leverage. And in fact, earlier this year, over on Fox, Brit Hume, you remember Brit Hume? Brit Hume's a smart guy. Brit Hume assessed this. He was on television. He goes, I think I know what's going on here when he talks about Greenland. He's on a never-ending quest for leverage.
5: I'm trying to understand Donald Trump. You can look at what he does most of the time as a never-ending quest for leverage in dealing with other people, other politicians, and other nations. And I think, as Mark suggests, that that's what's going on here. I don't think he's going to militarily attack Greenland. I think he'd love to buy it if the Danes would sell it to him. But I think the kind of agreement that Mark has just outlined is probably very much in prospect. At least the president would settle for that. What I do think is this, that his efforts on Greenland have baffled a lot of people. It's not popular in this country. If he gets a good deal and we get the use of Greenland for our military purposes, that may all work out for him. But at the moment, he's underwater on Greenland.
10: If he gets a good deal and we get Greenland for military purposes. In the end, it may all work out for him, said Brett Hume. Well, guess what just happened? It worked out.

0: En garde!
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2: Leverage over Iran, over their ambitions to build a nuclear program, over their impositions on America's, on the globe's energy supply by virtue of their terrorism. The never-ending quest for leverage. You can detect it in the way that he deals with Democrats, in the way that he deals with the media. What about this weekend? President Trump throws CNN, Ms. Now, and Politico out of the White House. Is there a way for those outlets to come back to the White House to have routine access? Is there a way? Yes, there is. There's an easy way. They just have to start telling the truth. And if Trump gets them to do that, he's exploited the never-ending quest for leverage. There was one random dude walking by CNN this weekend as they were broadcasting all of their misery. We're not allowed inside the White House. The random guy walks by and goes, I know the way to do it. Start telling the truth.
3: To take questions or to travel on Air Force One. The president has a lot of travel coming up. He's going to the United Nations. He's also doing a lot of midterm.
2: Tell the truth. 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A patriot telling the truth on CNN. 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
7: Plenty of gray sky, but the heaviest rain is done at O'Hare yesterday. Just over an inch, almost an inch and a quarter, actually, 1.21. Now some spotty drizzle or light rain. Maybe a shower through midday, early afternoon. Plenty of gray sky, though, after that, but should be dry for the commute home. Highs low to mid-60s with an east breeze. Tonight, breezy and cool, mid-50s. Outlying areas will be cooler. Tuesday, some sun getting through the overcast. Still breezy and cool. Low to mid-60s and unseasonably cool on Wednesday, although a little bit better. Some sun with clouds. Highs will be in the mid to upper 60s. For the Weather Channel, I'm meteorologist Ray Stajic, WLS AM 890. Another update in 30 minutes.
8: News. I'm John Saucier. The ongoing conflict in the Middle East is causing gas and oil prices to rise even higher. Vice President J.D. Vance talking about it on his way to North Carolina as he continues to campaign ahead of the upcoming midterm elections in November.
9: We continue to see a substantial amount of oil and gas flow through the Strait of Hormuz, despite the Iranians terrorizing ships every single day.
8: President Trump is blaming the Russia-Ukraine war for contributing to increases in gas and diesel prices. The president is set to welcome Chinese President Xi Jinping to the U.S. this week. Trade Representative Jameson Greer telling Fox the U.S. and China putting together a list of goods that they're looking to freely trade.
10: Is there a small subset of goods that we can just keep aside from any trade disputes, things that we don't, that we're not concerned about, right? Low-tech consumer goods, et cetera, things we want to send to them, ag, energy products, medical devices.
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0: I would love to see how many of the leftists who are saying, oh, we need to cut off these defensive weapon systems to Israel would be horrified if we did the same thing vis-a-vis Ukraine. What would be the logic to say we must help Ukraine, but we cannot help Israel, even with defensive weapons? Square that circle for me without an egregious double standard being applied to the Jewish state. I don't think you can. In fact, I think it's the whole point.
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19: 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The Vince Show.
20: Yeah, I think the Democrats are pretty comfortable with the socialists taking over their party. Every time they're asked about it, they downplay it. They make it seem, that's not that big of a deal, you know. We got some disagreements, but it's fine. I see Rahm Emanuel keeps going out there and be like, we're totally different than those socialists. They're not. They're not no. different. They're not. The only difference is how honest they're willing to be about their sinister intentions. That's the only difference that I can detect. The establishment Democrats opened our borders wide. Joe Biden imported tens of millions of people. The Democrat Socialists of America say that our borders need to disappear and that the world is entitled to our land. Establishment Democrats, their only difference is they will lie about the security of our border. Oh, yeah, it's secure. It's secure. Alejandro Mayorkas will tell you. It's secure. And then meanwhile, they're importing people under the cover of darkness at your expense into the country, aiding and abetting an invasion. They're not different. They're not. It's just, again, how honest they're willing to be about their sinister intentions. So Senator Chris Van Conjugal visit was just asked this weekend about all of this. And he said, these socialists, not really concerned about them taking over the party.
21: Are you concerned about the rise of socialism and DSA candidates?
22: I'm not concerned about DSA candidates. My view is the Democratic Party should be a big tent party and that we should welcome debate. And people who want to...
20: No American party should welcome this totalitarian ideology into its ranks. No. No American party. Ever. Ever. You know why you can't welcome them in? Because it's completely opposed to the United States Constitution. It's completely opposed to the foundational principles of our country. It's completely opposed to human dignity, to recognizing that we were made in the image and likeness of God. It's completely opposed to the values of human liberty, of the Constitutional Republic. There's a reason why much of American history has consisted of great Americans fighting back against the scourge of communism. And so Chris Van Hollen is sitting there going, well, it's fine. We're a big tent. You're a big freaking circus tent. That's what you are.
22: And party. And that we should welcome debate. And people who want to shut down debate, they're afraid of ideas. I think we should be a big tent party. We should welcome different ideas. You know, we ask Democrats, as we should, to say, let's elect Joe Manchin in West Virginia because he's the guy who can get elected in West Virginia. That's great. I don't agree with Joe Manchin on everything. And we should elect other candidates like Zoran Mamdani or others. I don't agree with them on everything either, but they are bringing young people and others into the Democratic Party. And so I was very critical.
20: They're vessels for power, is what he's saying. So they are the entry point for people to give me more power. So no, I'm not going to fight back against their noxious views. No, I'm not going to demonstrate testicular fortitude. No, I'm not going to stand up for my country. I'm going to roll over because this is my chance at getting another thimble full of power.
22: Of some of the Democratic leadership in the House and the Senate, when after Zoran Mamdani became the Democratic nominee for mayor, they still wouldn't endorse him. Now, if we're going to be a big tent party, we need to embrace all Democrats and all people who are going to be part of the Democratic Party. So, no, I'm not scared of ideas. I welcome ideas.
20: Oh.
22: And I don't think the Democratic Party should try to shun anybody.
20: Well, there you go. So now he's endorsing Hassan Piker, the guy who said that America deserves 9/11. Yeah, the same guy who said that America is a terror organization, pound for pound, worse than Al-Qaeda. That's Chris Van Hollen just told you that I'm not rejecting him. He's a Democrat. He's in the party with me. It's a big tent party, and we're welcoming all sorts of people in who just have these subtle disagreements with one another occasionally. That's what Chris Van Hollen is saying. He's content with guys showing up with Nazi tattoos stamped on their chests. It's totally fine. It's part of the Democrat Party, you see. He's content with that. He's content with a major political candidate saying that he's a Christian who hates Christianity. He's content with the guy who says that there are six genders, that God is non-binary. This is Chris Van Hollen. He's like, this guy is in my party. We're all a part of the same party. Very subtle disagreements. We have little debates, but we're all the same, all of us. That's by the way, Chris Van Hollen's about as establishment as it gets in the Democrat ranks. So if you're waiting for some courageous Democrat to come along and put his foot down and say, not in my party, pal, no commies around here, you're not getting it from Chris Van Conjugal Visit. The guy who is demonizing federal law enforcement, the reason we call him a Conjugal Visit guy is because he went to visit the so-called Maryland man, Kilmer Abrego Garcia, overseas. His thought was like, hey, let me go visit with an illegal alien MS-13 gangster and try and turn him into a sob story, as President Trump was rightly deporting people like him from the United States of America. Not a lot of heroics on the left these days. In fact, Cory Booker, Spartacus says that the socialists, not a big deal. Kind of a distraction, actually, for us to talk about them at all.
3: You see there in our poll, socialism is viewed even more negatively, as I said, than the MAGA movement. President Trump is trying to paint...
20: Well, you would hope so. I mean, of course it should be viewed more negatively than MAGA. MAGA is a wonderful movement. It's an uplifting movement. It's right there in the acronym. Make America Great Again. The left's contention is that America was never great. That's why the left is opposed to MAGA. They're opposed to even the concept of greatness in this country. But for the rest of us, MAGA is great. Socialism, crap. Boo. She says socialism's even more unpopular than MAGA. No kidding.
3: It's trying to paint progressives and, frankly, all Democrats as socialists. And we're seeing one of the big battles play out for progressivism in Michigan right now with Abdul Al-Sayed, the candidate there, who did tell me he was a capitalist, by the way. But do you think Democrats are drawing a firm enough line between themselves and socialism?
10: Again, this is really what the Republicans want to do, focus on a few fringe people. I serve in the United States Senate.
20: By the way, that little move, that Cory Booker move just now, this is what Republicans want, is a passive-aggressive way to try and get NBC back in check. Like, I don't even like that you asked that question. You're kind of carrying water for the Republicans right now. So he's like rolling up the newspaper and hitting her in the nose with it. Don't ask me questions like that. Don't ask me questions like that. You're helping Republicans. You wouldn't want to be helping Republicans, would you, Kristen Walker?
10: This is really what the Republicans want to do, focus on a few fringe people. I serve in the United States Senate, and I can go through my colleagues left and right. What we want right now is to end these reckless tariffs and drive down prices, to end this war, to drive down prices, and give a tax plan for this country that puts more money in working people's pockets and ends the giveaways.
20: All these people voted against the One Big Beautiful Bill. They all voted against cutting taxes on overtime. They all voted against cutting taxes on tips. They all voted against cutting taxes on Social Security. They all voted against making permanent the Trump tax cuts from the first term. Everybody gets a tax cut. They voted against all of that. They had opportunities that were put before them, and they said, hell no, we're not supporting the average working guy in the United States of America. And now Cory Booker is claiming that he's Mr. Tax Cut. Is that what? Am I hearing this correctly? That we're going to have a great tax plan for you. No, Democrats and tax plans do not go together. Not as far as the average American is concerned. No, I'm not interested. Thanks. I've seen what your tax plans look like. They make life more expensive for everybody. They'll come along. They'll do this thing. They'll be like, well, we just want to raise taxes on the rich. That's all we're trying to do. What do you think happens? You raise taxes on every corporation. What do you think happens to the regular guy? You know what happens? He can't afford his life. The cost of everything goes up. Because Democrats drove the expenses for everything up. The cost to produce goods and services goes up because Democrats have appended a new fee to that action. They have disincentivized productivity. That's what they do. They destroy. And so then who bears the burden? The people who can least afford to bear it. Remember last week I played a clip for you that Scott Jennings was on CNN trying to explain this to Abby Normal. You know, Abby Phillip, the host of that show on CNN, the one that you see in clips where Scott Jennings is routinely dunking on them. She's like, well, tariffs raise the price of goods on Americans, so we got to get rid of these tariffs. And he goes, well, the left wants to raise corporate taxes. You realize what would happen if you raise corporate taxes, the price of goods would go up. She said, no, that's not true. It's not the same thing. He goes, yes, it is. It is the same. Taxes, if you tax these companies in any format, whether it's in the form of a tariff or a corporate tax, it's going to have an impact downstream on consumers. How are the companies going to make any money if the government is taking all of it? The only way that happens is if you raise your prices or if you cut your expenses. Usually that means firing people. So what ensues? Suffering. Trump has tried to use tariffs as a vehicle to both generate revenue and to drive business back into the United States of America. The left is rooting against those tariffs because they're globalists. They're not interested in protecting American jobs. They don't think America was ever great, so they don't understand making it great again to begin with. But then simultaneously, they say, look at all these greedy rich people. They've made a lot of money, so we need to take it. And if we take it, that'll be good for everybody. How is that good for everybody? It's not. In fact, the lesson of socialism, communism, the logical endpoints of that kind of thinking has been nothing but misery and death and destruction for real. And at its lightest touch, a complete disincentive for productivity, a collapse in economic activity, a collapse in economic and human flourishing. These are the consequences. So Abby Normal sitting there going, I don't even know what you're talking about. Corporate taxes raise prices? That's not even true.
11: It is.
20: She's too wed to the narrative and simultaneously too stupid to understand it.
12: Abby someone. Abby who? Abby Normal.
20: Abby Normal. It was Don Lemon who once said that you can't be the dumbest man on television and have a primetime television show. He once said that out loud because Trump would call him the dumbest man on TV. He said, you can't be dumb and have a primetime show on CNN. Yes, you can.
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20: There he was. It's entirely possible. We keep seeing it happen. 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

0: You know, in Michigan, Mike Rogers has received the endorsement of a man called David Beamer. David Beamer is the father of Todd Beamer, the well-noted hero of Flight 93, who said, "Let's roll," and helped lead the passengers aboard that ill-fated flight to try and retake control of the plane from the terrorists on September 11th of 2001. So David Beamer endorses Mike Rogers, and he has voiced a new spot that I'm seeing. This has been, it looks like it's being shared by Great Lakes HQ. And here the spot dwells on Hassan Piker and his close relationship with Abdul El-Sayed, and Hassan Piker saying that America deserved 9/11. Take a listen to this, a powerful spot, and I don't know how anybody could support Abdul El-Sayed by the end of this. Listen.
1: Good, brother.
2: 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I'm saying it.
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4: Pound for pound, yes, we have caused tremendous terror all around the world.
5: Abdul, are there any views that Hassan holds that you disavow?
6: I'm not here to disavow people's views.
7: Some of you have heard about my son. His name was Todd Beamer. He had little boys, aged 3.5 and 1.5. He had a wife, Lisa. She was 5 months pregnant. They took a vote and decided we need to fight back.
8: Then they responded to him, and he said, "Okay, let's roll."
7: Those 43 people on Flight 93 were not victims. They were killed in action. When I hear anyone suggest America deserves 9/11, my question is, who would say that?
2: America deserved 9/11, dude. I'm saying it.
5: Abdul, are there any views that Hassan holds that you disavow?
6: I'm not here to disavow people's views.
0: By the way, that Abdul El-Sayed clip, where he says, "I'm not here to disavow people's views," asked specifically about Hassan Piker. He said that while standing next to and campaigning with Hassan Piker. It wasn't some later date where they weren't standing together. They were standing together as he said that. Devastating. Devastating and effective, that spot. Of course, Abdul El-Sayed should not be in the United States Senate. And it goes back to the audio I was just playing a moment ago. You've got guys like Chris Van Hollen and Cory Booker acting like these are distinctions that, they don't really matter that much. These are just subtle differences between the establishment Democrats and the DSA types and Democrat socialists, whatever you want to call them. The radicals, the more open and flagrant radicals in their party. Very few differences. We're a big tent, they say. A big tent. A tent so big that it accommodates people who apologize for terrorism against the United States. Not just apologize. Say we deserved 9/11. It's insane. And that we're actually the terrorists. This is the logical conclusion to the left's long-running propaganda campaign in the United States. One that constantly preaches that America has nothing to be happy about. We have nothing to be proud of. That our legacy is not noble. That you've inherited nothing of value. And that everything that this country has is stolen. This is the way they talk. Normal people don't view the world that way. And so it's incumbent upon the rest of us to speak up for our country. 250 great years of American history. A wonderful legacy. We've inherited something incredible. And we should fight like hell to protect it. Especially against the forces who are looking to subvert us from within, who want to take office in order to further crush our inheritance. Can't let it happen, baby. We cannot let it happen. I'm not going to let it happen here. We'll play our part. I'll be back with you tomorrow. I got another epic podcast coming. If you haven't seen the podcast, rumble.com/Vince, check that out. Please subscribe there. I'll be back on the big radio show tomorrow. Really excited to do that as always. And thank you for being with me. It really is a great country. We have a lot of work to do. We'll do it again tomorrow, right here on The Vince Show.
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9: From the city of Chicago, our WLS audience aware of this. 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
11: Let's say hi to Kurt. 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
16: We are stuck in the cloud cover, but a lot of the rain is off the table now. Thankfully, we've had too much of a good thing. 63 degrees this afternoon, 57 tonight. Overcast sky tomorrow, high 63 degrees, and a little brighter weather coming out into the weekend, Wednesday and Thursday. I'm meteorologist Scott Lauriemore at the Weather Channel, WLS AM 890, with another update in 30 minutes.
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18: A full plate for the president. On the Lisa Brady, Fox News. World leaders, including President Trump, gathering in New York for the UN General Assembly ahead of a White House summit later this week with China's president, which could be an AI balancing act.
19: On the one hand, the two superpowers hope to work together on AI when it comes to safety and its development. On the other hand, the two are competing for supremacy in AI. The Chinese officials here in Beijing say this summit could prove to be historic.
18: Fox's Steve Harrigan. President Trump has multiple meetings planned in New York, including with Gulf allies and the city's Democratic Socialist mayor. Flight delays rippling across the Northeast after a circuit failure at an air traffic control facility in Philadelphia led to multiple ground stops. The FAA says they're beginning to resume incoming flights at New York's JFK and LaGuardia airports. They remain halted in Philly as the repair work continues. Separately, the FAA and Transportation Department rolling out a new AI-based air traffic system with upgraded equipment aimed in part at improving reliability.
20: DOT Secretary Sean Duffy launched the new smart air control system, saying $12.5 billion from Congress is fixing how planes are tracked in the skies. But new tech and AI being used should not be a concern.
21: It's always going to be a human that manages the airspace in America.
20: The tools will track, among many data points, weather above and airport operations on the ground, improving what Secretary Duffy said travelers want most.
21: Less delays, and you have less cancellations, which means your experience in the airspace is way better.
20: Three airports in D.C. and Baltimore are testing it first, with more rollouts as tweaks are made.
18: Fox's Gernot Scott. Forecasters now warning that Hurricane Polo in the Pacific will rapidly intensify into a major storm and make a sharp turn, traveling along the western coast of Mexico late tomorrow into Wednesday. 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
9: It's amazing that the people who view themselves as progressive, in their definition of progress, that entails enshrining racial gerrymandering. 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
25: They just hit a field goal from 51 a moment ago. This would be about 57. They're going to throw. Here is Hauser. Lob over the middle. Dixon wide open. 10-5. Touchdown.
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9: It is Monday, September 21st, 2026. I'm Guy Benson. Welcome, everyone, to the Guy Benson Show, a new broadcast week underway from Des Moines, Iowa. 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Our email address, gbs@fox.com. I'm a political analyst at Fox News, a senior columnist at the Washington Examiner. In fact, my new column out today addresses, at least in part, our opening story, our top story that we'll get to here in just a moment. Before we do, though, a look at the lineup. Tom Bevin of Real Clear Politics will be our guest this hour, talking about where the polls stand right now, what they seem to show about the November election. We'll let Tom give us the lay of the land. We'll also welcome in a conservative guest on the AI issue. From her perspective, I think this is a really significant challenge in terms of public policy, in terms of technology. I think a lot of Americans are just starting to engage thinking about this, and we're trying to think through it as well here. So looking forward to that conversation with Janet Kelly. And then KT McFarland, the great KT McFarland, who has served four different presidents, her bread and butter is foreign policy, geopolitics, etc. We will ask her about so many things, from this new Greenland deal that President Trump rolled out and announced over the weekend to the latest out of Iran. There's a big meeting coming up with the Chinese dictator for President Trump. We'll get to as much of it as we can with KT McFarland in our final hour today. I do want to start, though, on this big cultural flashpoint, which is Ed Sheeran, the pop star, and Macklemore, who I guess was once a star, and the whole thing that went down over the so-called Free Palestine movement, questions around free speech versus bigotry, etc. And we talked about it on the show a few times last week. There's a significant update because over the weekend, Ed Sheeran played his first concert since all of this really blew up. But it was the political rants that Macklemore, this rapper, went on during one of the opening acts at a show in New Jersey, MetLife Stadium, that triggered all of this. And eventually he was thrown off of the tour, and then a bunch of other opening acts, all the rest of them quit, the house band quit. So it's just like Ed Sheeran by his lonesome, and he decided rather than canceling the show at the Link in Philly, he was going to do the show himself, and he was going to address what had happened. It appeared like he was reading from a script or a teleprompter. I think, you know, look, he wanted to handle this as best he could, given everything that had happened and all these people coming out of the woodwork to criticize him. I mean, like certain more distant members of his family. I saw one cousin named Jethro or something wanted his 15 minutes to dump on his cousin, and the media was happy to give him a platform because it's like open season on Ed Sheeran because he wasn't willing to completely worship at the altar of this, Palestine Gaza obsessive movement. And so, you know, here's some family member who wants to say negative things about Ed Sheeran. Like, oh, yeah, here's your platform, sir. So Sheeran wanted to talk about this, and I was curious how he was going to deal with it. And I have a few thoughts about how he has dealt with it and what he said, and then some of the wider lessons, let's say, of this entire kerfuffle, which I'm hoping is maybe winding down. I don't really have that much more to say about it beyond what we're now about to play for you. This is what Ed Sheeran had to say in Philadelphia, where he wanted to touch on the swirling controversy in front of a giant crowd, by the way. All these adoring fans turned out to listen to his music because he seems like just like a very sort of friendly, benign guy with catchy music and makes a lot of people happy with that music. But he's been sucked into this vortex because of what Macklemore did and then all the fallout from that. So here he is over the weekend. We covered this a bit on the Big Weekend Show. I was hosting that on Fox News Channel. Here's the clip from the concert, Ed Sheeran, Cut 21.
0: I have tried in my career not to be a political commentator of any kind, because I want my music and shows to be about unity, not division, about humanity, not politics. But this is a humanitarian issue, and I cannot hide how I feel about it anymore. What happened in Israel and at the Nova Music Festival on October 7th was horrific and compounded centuries of Jewish pain. What is happening in Gaza is catastrophic and unjustifiable and disproportionate. Yeah! My heart has been broken by the scale of devastation and loss of civilians' lives, of children's lives. And the systemic injustice we're seeing unfold in the West Bank cannot be overlooked.
9: Okay, so I can quibble with a few things that he's saying here. Is the war that Hamas launched, is the response by Israel unjustifiable? I don't think so. Is it disproportionate? That's a very interesting word. I could probably veer off into a whole commentary just on that word and whether it applies here. But, and there's more that he had to say, and I'll play some of that in a second. I want you to notice something, though, and this is one of the important lessons, even if you do not care at all about Ed Sheeran or have never heard of Macklemore. There's like one or two hits of his that I remember from probably over a decade ago. There is something from that clip, and I'm not sure if you noticed it the way that I did, but it jumped out at me immediately. He eventually gets around to talking about what happened on October 7th and then the response and, you know, condemning the violence. Fine. And by the way, I will give him credit, Ed Sheeran. He did not just decide to ignore October 7th. The reason the war existed in the first place, and by the way, the war has been, for intents and purposes, over for a while as this peace process is playing out. So that's the other thing about this whole firestorm. It's over a genocide that never existed. It's never been a genocide at all, not even close. And they're still all hyped up over a war that has been, for the most part, ended. But, you know, it's so much more than just that. I think there's a lot wrapped up in this movement. But he began by mentioning what happened in Israel, what was done to Israel on October 7th. And he noted the Nova Music Festival. That was that festival right by the Gaza border of young people who were just out dancing through the night. That was just a massacre. They had no idea what awaited them with these monsters arriving at dawn, and they raped and pillaged and murdered. I have been on that site. It is one of the most chilling experiences I've ever had, walking across that dance floor and seeing all of the makeshift memorials to all the people who were slaughtered by those evil terrorists. A lot of people in the music industry and in art around the world, they will not even talk about the music festival being attacked. You'd think they would all talk about it, right? Music is the thing that brings us all together, peace and love, and this unites us as humans. That would be, you would think, the focal point of global outrage, at least within, you know, the music industry, the entertainment community, because it was actually a bunch of, for the most part, sort of like hippie, peacenik type Israelis at this dance festival, music festival, who got brutalized in ways that I will not repeat here. And the details are all available in you know, the blood-curdling detail. But a lot of people don't even have the guts to mention October 7th, let alone the Nova Music Festival. Sheeran did do that, and I give him credit for that. And he called it horrific, talked about centuries of Jewish pain. Then he turned to the other side of it. Fine. I have some disagreements, but I think making those points is okay in my book. It doesn't really bother me. But this is a long wind up to the point. Did you notice in that clip, which ran almost a minute long, the applause line that got the biggest cheers by far? Yeah, it was at the very beginning, wasn't it? I'm not a political commentator, he said. I want my music and shows to be about unity, not division, humanity, not politics. And there was a big cheer from the crowd. And then he says, you know, however, this is humanitarian and I cannot stay silent, something to that effect. But what he said there that got a big round of applause was, I don't do political preaching here because I don't want my shows to be about this. We're about love and unity, not politics. And the place cheered. The full stadium, by the way. That there were like a few hundred protesters outside, apparently. Thousands of people inside who just wanted to enjoy the music. And that was his point. And what you get from the hard left, whether it's on this issue, which is their big fixation, Palestine, Palestine, Palestine, Gaza, Gaza, Gaza, quote unquote genocide, a really disgusting smear. Or, you know, on racial issues, go down the list. They will often say neutrality is a betrayal. Neutrality is complicity. You can't really be neutral when this is on the line and they try to bully people in, not to just take a side, because the one side is unacceptable. You have to take a side. It has to be theirs. And you have to say it, and you have to kiss the ring. You've got to bend the knee. You've got to do exactly what they want, or you're now like persona non grata, or you're public enemy number one. right? Silence is violence, all that stuff. When, in fact, the mainstream, and I would say majority position is, especially when it comes to pop music concerts like this, neutrality is not violence. It is not complicity. It is actually just what the audience wants. The audience doesn't want a political lecture from these people. Some of the leftists do, but most normal people do not, which is why when Ed Sheeran said, I don't do political commentary because my concerts and music are about unity, not politics, that was the biggest applause that he got in that whole clip. There's a lesson inherent in that for him, I hope. For other people who are, you know, caught up in something like this where it's, you know, the angry, very vocal online mob is doing its thing. You can't forget about the other people represented by tens of thousands of people at that stadium in Philadelphia who wanted to jump out of their seats and cheer when he said, my concerts and music are not about politics. So he goes on and talks about a lot of this. He talks about freedom of speech and drawing some concerns about people getting thrown off the tour by people who own the stadiums and the venues. He said that this is not normally how he would want to open a show, right? He kind of made some of those points. And then he reiterated this point in Cut 24.
0: This concert is still a place where everyone is welcome and everyone here can stand beside people that have opposing views and everyone here can stand by people that they don't agree with on everything, but they can all agree on singing these songs.
9: And then there was a huge cheer for that as well. And he was emotional at times. You could sort of hear it in his voice. He did cry a bit. He said, in these situations, you find out who your real friends are. Talking about the weird week that he had. How it all just happened very quickly. How some people are that he's known for years are backing away from him. Or he feels like they don't have his back. But then, even though he's talking about people who are friends and family, people that he knows well abandoning him, that must be very disorienting. He's been this sort of beloved, happy-go-lucky, talented, you know, music artist. Now, all of this, he's been sucked into it. And he said the ticket sales for this gig didn't result in cancellations. People were buying tickets for this. And the crowd cheered again, which goes to my point. The point is, the loudest shouters do not represent most of us. Many of them represent the very worst of us, as a matter of fact. As I've said before, Ed Sheeran's mistake in all of this was not his neutrality and not getting into politics. His actual mistake was not vetting Macklemore, a lunatic conspiracy theorist who said that George Bush knocked over the Twin Towers on 9/11, who wore a prosthetic, quote-unquote, Jewish nose doing his Heil Hitler on stage years ago, then pretended, oh, I didn't know what that all meant. That I didn't realize that's what the costume was. BS. Having that person on stage with you and having other people who are all smiles until they become part of this mob, that was the mistake that he made. And I hope he draws the right lessons from this, he and others. Remembering the big unifying applause line was in fact staying away from politics at venues like this, at events like this. That's what the people actually want. And caving to these people who are awful does not solve anything. It's always a problem. It's never enough. Like the fact that he mentioned the Nova Music Festival in Israel, people were very angry at him online. They weren't mad in the stadium, and the place was packed, and he put on a nice show as a nice guy because that's what he seems to be. Let that lesson be learned. I hope. I hope. More of the Guy Benson Show upcoming. We're just underway on this Monday. Keep it right here.
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9: Are the Bears actually going to move to Indiana? 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
33: It's been a debacle for over 3 years. The local politicians started trying to hit the team up for taxes before they even got the project

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2: And family and people I know abandoned me.
3: But he didn't cancel, and he put on a show, and people enjoyed it. That was Ed Sheeran in Philadelphia over the weekend, and the crowd rooting for him. They're fans, right there, and they're not running away in droves because of Gaza. And he's not saying exactly what certain activists demand of him. What about the free speech element of all of this? Bill Maher, the night before that concert on his show on HBO, had this to say about Macklemore's rant and related rhetoric. Cut 26.
4: Normally, I'm a free speech guy all the way, and maybe here too. But when you're going out there and saying from the river to the sea, which is part of what they say, to characterize that as pro-Palestinian is a little naive. From the river to the sea means no Jews. That's what it means. So, like, where does the First Amendment pause with its protections when you're actually inciting people? And there has been so much anti-Jewish hate. There is a case to be made for this crosses that line. This is actual incitement to violence with the mood that is in this country from useful idiots about what's going on in Gaza.
3: So I'm not sure on this particular controversy that what Macklemore said is direct incitement. I think that it is bigotry, which is protected free speech, but we are also free to call someone out, not as an anti-Zionist or pro-Palestinian. When you've worn the costume that he's worn and said the other things that he's said, I think that is a bigot in Macklemore. But I definitely start getting queasy when we start wondering, you know, is this really covered by the First Amendment? In almost every circumstance, the answer to that question is yes. All right, more to come on The Guy Benson Show. Tom Bevin up next.
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6: Thankfully, the rain is kind of moving away from the forecast here for this week. We've had too much of it across the area. 63 degrees this afternoon, 57 tonight, and low 60s Tuesday and Wednesday. A mainly dry forecast throughout the work week and some beautiful fall weather later in this week, a little brighter forecast. I'm meteorologist Scott Lauriemore at the Weather Channel, WLS AM 890, with another update in 30 minutes.
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8: Fox News, I'm Tom Graham. World leaders gathering in New York City this week for the UN General Assembly. President Trump is expected to arrive tomorrow.
9: Officials from China, Russia, and Iran will also be here too. Now, President Trump is also expected to meet with Ukrainian President Volodymyr Zelensky. Trump will also meet with Persian Gulf allies in an attempt to bring the war with Iran to an end too.
8: Fox's Lucas Tomlinson, a nor'easter threatening days of high winds, coastal flooding, and waves up to 8 feet along parts of the busy Northeast. Fox Weather's Bane Froney is in Wildwood, New Jersey.
10: You're going to expect wind gusts up to 40, 50 miles per hour up and down the mid-Atlantic seaboard for the end of the week and moving into this weekend. It's going to be a multi-day event that we need to be on high alert for. Plus, we are going to be dealing with, again, very rough surf, some serious issues when it comes to our beaches.
8: Rainfall is expected to stretch from the Carolinas to New England. 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
1: Governor Glenn Youngkin, the former governor of Virginia, you mentioned those really shaky polling numbers for Governor Spanberger. 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
3: A Chicago Bulls athlete was just fired by the team because he's a Christian. 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
1: From the city of Chicago, our WLS audience aware of this. 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
1: All of this anti-institution extremism starting to permeate the left. These are dangerous people and dangerous ideas. Not Democrats writ large, not your average person out on the street who tends to vote blue, but the activist, donor, political class, the professional left, and that hardcore mobilized army, including these militias that they send after ICE, that whole blob, extremely dangerous.
0: 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Facts over noise. 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
1: The Chicago Bears might be moving to Indiana. 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
1: 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Well, joining us now, our first guest of the day, Tom Bevan, co-founder, executive editor of Real Clear Politics. Hello, Tom.
5: Hey, Guy. How are you?
1: I'm doing well. All right. So I want to ask you about just the midterms generally. And for your awareness, I'm doing the show today from Des Moines, Iowa. I had a speaking engagement this morning, and I had the opportunity to speak to a couple members of Congress who are in very tight, very tough toss-up races in some very competitive districts here in Iowa. There's also a competitive governor's race in this state. There's a competitive Senate race in this state. I kind of got a sense from some folks on the ground here how they feel things are going. But overall, the Republicans are under no illusions that the national and therefore the state environment is not great for them, I think, to put it mildly in certain ways. I kind of want to just get your overall sense of things, what you're seeing in the polls, and then maybe address something of a disconnect that I'm seeing. We can get into that. But big picture right now, as we're, 40-ish days away, a little over, from Election Day, what are you seeing?
5: Yeah, I mean, it is not good. It's not a good environment for Republicans. I mean, you've got a president with a job approval rating that had been under 40% for about 47 straight days. He's now back over 40%, just barely, in our Real Clear Politics average on inflation, which is the number one issue, according to all voters across the country. His approval rating is down at about 30%. And so, you've got gas at $4.50 a gallon. I, too, was giving a speech on last week, and I was in California talking to some farmers out there, and they're paying $10 a gallon for diesel gasoline.
1: Yep.
5: And they were generally supportive of the president, but not happy at all. I mean, so you've got a base out there that is really under pressure, economic pressure. And, you look at all these numbers, a majority of voters now think that Donald Trump is hurting the economy. Their prospects are worse now than when he took office. You've got Democrats with, you know, they're either tied or ahead on who voters trust on the economy and a bunch of other issues that traditionally Republicans have had advantages on. And so it is, it's not a great environment for Republicans overall. And certainly, you know, each one of these races has their own individual flavor. And a lot of these states, particularly on the Senate side, are places where Trump won by, you know, high single digits or even double digits in places like Texas and Ohio. Iowa's another place, mm-hmm. Alaska. And Republicans are in very, very tough races and are either barely ahead, as the case of Ashley Hinson in Iowa, or, you know, trailing by a point or two or three. So there's no question that it is going to be a tough election for Republicans. And, you know, they're hoping that their money advantage is going to help, the redistricting is going to help, and some of these Democratic candidates like El Sayed in Michigan and Tallarico in Texas are going to help get them across the finish line there. But there are no guarantees. And I think they're you know, looking at a very, very tough election on November 3rd.
1: Yeah, I think that's true. The question is it going to be a tough election for Republicans or a catastrophic election for Republicans, right? Or somewhere along that spectrum. And to that end, Tom, I want to ask you about this, because if you look at some of the polling, like there was a New York Times poll that came out, I want to say last week, that had the Democrats up 8 or 9 points on the generic ballot and leading on every single issue except for one. And a lot of, you know, they weren't even close. They, you know, the voters of this electorate has shifted dramatically left on everything, or at least away from the Republicans. They're dissatisfied with the state of the country, the party in power, all of that. And it's like, you know, you look at a poll like that, you're like, man, I mean, you could imagine a really brutal blue tide sweeping across the country if the electorate ends up looking like that. And then you've got the NBC poll that just came out yesterday, which, while it's not good for Republicans,
5: I think I know where you're going with this, because I noticed the same thing. But go ahead and finish.
1: Like the NBC poll was like, you know, not that terrible. You know, Trump's at 41%, not good, not where you want to be, but you know, the bottom hasn't fallen out there. You know, a 5-point race, 4 points with leaners on the congressional ballot, so kind of, you know, manageable there. You look at the issues in that poll. Republicans still up big on the border and immigration and crime. Democrats have edged ahead on the economy, which is obviously crucial. They're way up now on inflation compared to where they were, because people now put a lot of the blame at the feet of Trump. I guess I'm just like, if you look at a poll like the New York Times last week, you can imagine the Democrats, you know, winning the Senate back maybe by a handful of seats. But if the environment actually looks more like the NBC poll and their numbers, you know, you probably get a modest majority for the Democrats in the House. The Republicans probably hang on to the Senate. I mean, those are, you know, it might be only a few points, but nationally, that's a big difference, right? Is that where you think I was going?
5: Well, one of the stats in that NBC poll that grabbed my attention is that despite some of the numbers that looked pretty grim for Republicans, the Republicans still had a higher favorability rating than the Democratic Party.
1: Yeah.
5: Which, that is the sort of, you know, look, in an election where, you know, there's a lot of angst and unrest out there and Republicans hold all the levers of power, if you're dissatisfied about anything today, whether it's the economy or anything else, there's really only one in the fix that they're in. However, the Democratic Party has been in the toilet for the last 2 or 3 years, certainly since coming out of the 2024 election. And with the election of all these DSA candidates and some of the craziness that they've been spouting,
1: right,
5: the party's image has not improved at all. And that is one of the things that, you know, because I would say 80% of the Republicans' message right now across the country in these individual races is basically, hey, you may not like us, you may not like me, you know, you may be upset about this or that. You cannot elect these other people because they are crazy and they are out of the mainstream. And that has some purchase. Is it going to be enough to get them across the finish line and save the Senate? Maybe. You know, voters still like, fear will do a lot for you. In terms of driving voters to the polls, but you also have to present sort of a vision for the future and what you're going to be doing. And I think some Republicans are struggling with that. But yeah. I think
1: so are the Democrats, right? I'm not exactly seeing some grand plan from the Dems. This kind of reminds me, like, to me, a decent scenario, maybe the best case scenario that I can imagine for the Republicans this year is what the Democrats pulled off in 2022, which ended up being a Pyrrhic victory, by the way, because they got way too high and mighty for themselves, then it came crashing down 2 years later. But in 2022, the Democrats said, and by the way, Biden's numbers were worse than Trump's at that time. Inflation, much worse, right? It was worse in a lot of ways. The Democrats said, okay, you hate us. You're mad at us for all these reasons. You know, Afghanistan, inflation, the economy, go down the list. But they're crazy. January 6th, they're nuts, election deniers. And that ended up kind of salvaging things for them. And it was only a red trickle. I guess that's maybe, quote unquote, a best case scenario for the Republicans. Then you could have a whole conversation for 2 years about what that would mean for 2028. But it seems like that would be the high water mark out of this cycle based on what we're seeing right now with, you know, if the bottom does fall out of this thing, both chambers could be gone, by decent margins, conceivably, if it really gets ugly.
5: I think if you told Republicans right now, I'll give you what the Democrats got in 2022, which is you lose 9 House seats, but you pick up 1 Senate seat, they would take that bargain like in a heartbeat.
1: Oh, yeah.
5: Right. And so I think you're right. That is kind of like a best case scenario. And you're right. They did manage to do that by basically, you know, driving. And again, you look at these Democrats around the country, they're all running, even in the Senate, on opposing Trump. And even though their term is 6 years long and Trump's only going to be there for another 2 years, they're not presenting any sort of post-Trump vision or anything like that. It's just, you need to elect me to stop, you know, so-and-so from being a rubber stamp for Trump and stop the, you know, whatever, save democracy and all that. And it's worked for them in the past. They're running that same playbook again. But it does present opportunities for Republicans in some of these races to really mitigate losses. And, you know, there are some people out there. Look, Dick Morris said this the other day. I think Roger Kimball predicted the other day. Some people are saying they think Republicans will gain seats in the Senate, maybe even hold on to the House. They feel like there's a shift in the Republicans' directions. It's not reflected in any of the polls that I've seen thus far. But
1: yeah, I don't know about that.
5: Yeah, I mean, we'll see in the last, you know, 6 weeks of this election.
1: Yeah, I mean, there's time to go here, and sometimes you'll see polling movement. Some people end up, quote unquote, coming home. You know, maybe some of the undecideds get off the fence, and they could be persuaded by the Republican argument, which is like, look, you may not love us, but they're crazy. And there's a very strong argument how crazy the left is getting, and how this DSA rising tide is trying to take over the party. And it's, you know, it's venom, it's poison in so many ways. And we'll see if that messaging is successful, or at least relatively successful for the Republicans in the weeks ahead. And we'll definitely have you back before Election Day to see if those polls are budging in either direction. A couple more things to ask you about, Tom. We very briefly touched on it here on the show, but you're a Chicagoland guy. We've got a big audience in Chicago at the Big 89 WLS. The beloved, quote unquote, beloved mayor of Chicago, Brandon Johnson, has announced that he will be seeking re-election. is there like, does he have a real base? Is there a constituency in Chicago that's like, give us more, please, of this?
5: Yes, he's promising four more years of the same thing. Look, I don't know. I mean, his approval rating's in the 20s, you know, high teens, low 20s. He does have the teachers union still in his. You know, they are what got him elected the first time, and they're still in his corner, and so that's probably not to be dismissed. You know, we hold these elections in February and off years, so it's like it's almost designed to be, a low turnout election, so they can kind of control turnout. But there are some other good candidates that are running this time around that I think are going to be, you know, I find it hard to believe that. Given what his record and where things currently stand, that he's going to have a pathway to even making a runoff in the current with the current field and the current environment. But I could be wrong. I mean, we'll see. You know, he'll do his best to sort of gin up the base and gin up his base and turn them out. So I think he ranks as one of the worst mayors in America. And so I don't know But again, a lot of people are saying that about Lori Lightfoot, and she decided to run again, although she didn't get reelected.
1: Yeah. So, I had to put that on your plate because it's just one of the mayoral positions that we've kept an eye on here for various reasons.
5: For sure.
1: I also saw you had shared this graphic, and it comes from the Princetonians for Free Speech organization, a group at Princeton, which is your alma mater. And it was a graphic of political donations from the faculty. And I think a lot of people recognize that so-called, quote unquote, elite schools lean very heavily to the left. But just to put a finer point on it, and I can think of like one well-known conservative professor at Princeton who maybe didn't donate this cycle, but they went and looked at the donations. This was a September 2026 graphic. Princeton faculty political donations by party. Democrat, 98%. Independent, 2%. Republican, 0%. I'm not sure some people quite get how slanted things are, how completely lopsided this is, where it's basically almost 100% to 0%. No wonder a lot of these kids come out of these indoctrination factories indoctrinated when you've got numbers like this. And the thing is, Tom, if you cite this to a lot of people on the left, some will say, yeah, you know what, maybe that's a problem. But quite a few will say, well, this is just further evidence of how intelligent and correct we are, that Princeton would never have someone who would be so stupid as to disagree with us, right? That's part of that groupthink mentality that is clearly enforced ruthlessly at these places.
5: Yeah, and this mirrors previous studies that have been done about faculty at Harvard and Yale and the like. But it is startling when you see it. I mean, we all kind of know it, but then when you see it, 98% Democrat, 2% Independent, 0%, really? Like, not a single. And part of that, I'm sure, has to do with the sort of mob mentality. I mean, if you were a professor, a conservative professor, or even someone who was a right-leaning professor, and you knew that your public donation, your donations, political donations would be made public, would you donate to Donald Trump or a Republican candidate, knowing that someone could cite that and use it against you in that kind of environment on campus where your colleagues could, browbeat you and have you maybe take away your livelihood?
1: Oh, yeah, no, it could be weaponized.
5: Yeah, exactly. So, there might be some people on campus, and I know the professor that you're thinking about, and like that I'm sure, just doesn't want to give ammunition to folks on campus who could, want to do some sort of harm to his reputation or whatever. But it doesn't obscure the fact that these institutions they've been captured by the left. I mean, completely captured. And there is, there's been a lot of talk of reform and trying to, viewpoint diversity and how do we get that back on campus and the like. And once these institutions have been captured and the faculty has been captured, because they're the ones, more so than the administration, they're the ones who dictate sort of the hiring and the tenure track for all these professors. And they will absolutely not entertain anybody who doesn't sort of share their worldview. And once they've been fully captured, it's a self-perpetuating machine. There's no, you literally have to burn it to the ground and start over if you want to have, if you want to try and have some balance and diversity there, because they're not going to reform themselves.
1: Yeah, it's a ruthless hive mind, and it's all very, very one-sided. And there's a reason why a lot of Americans are saying, should we consider these places, elite? Should we be thinking about the cost-benefit analysis of sending kids to places like this? And they are doing this in many cases to themselves, I would say. And this is just one data point that I think helps illustrate the overall condition of these elite institutions. Tom Bevin, co-founder, executive editor of Real Clear Politics on The Guy Benson Show. Tom, always appreciate your time. We'll talk soon.
5: You got it. Thanks, Guy.
1: And we'll be right back.
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1: Back here on the Guy Benson Show. This is a good catch by my friend Mary Catherine Hamm. Relevant in particular to our audience in Seattle at Seattle Red. The socialist, really communist mayor out there, Katie Wilson, has decided that the government needs to be more efficient, needs to do a better job. And she's apparently just waking up to this. And she put out a video talking about this, and here's part of what she said in Cut 10.
15: I'm Seattle Mayor Katie Wilson, and I'm here to talk about effective government. The right talks a lot about efficiency and fiscal responsibility. But for decades, that's been code for something else. Starving services, cutting safety net programs, and defunding what works. Betting that government can't deliver.
1: Well, government has not been delivering well at all. And she's like, oh, with her upbeat music, maybe we should not do the right-wing way, but we need to be better at this whole thing. Huh. Mary Catherine tweeting, government is so cute. A socialist has the number one leadership position, rising on the promise of solving every problem with confiscation and more government. Once she gets there, everything goes worse really fast. So she shoots a video about how she's signing an executive order to do effective government, not the bad kind she's been doing. And then she scapegoats imaginary conservatives for, quote, starving the government. What conservatives in government is she talking about? It's Seattle. It's just embarrassing. Oh, good luck, Seattle. Another hour of the Guy Benson Show up next, talking AI. You don't want to miss the conversation straight ahead. On September 17th, 1787, 39 delegates gathered in Philadelphia to sign a document that would change the course of history. Of course, we're talking about the U.S. Constitution. It did more than just establish a government. It created a framework for self-governance under law, dividing political power, limiting its exercise, and protecting the liberty of the American people. We the people reminds us that government doesn't grant our rights. Its authority comes from the people it serves. This month, my friends at Americans for Prosperity are asking each of us to take a few minutes to return to the document itself. 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
1: Heads are exploding in Chicago Bears territory in their fan base, and this is a story that deserves attention across the country. 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
1: I try to be honest about these things and look with fresh eyes at each incident and not just buy one narrative or another. 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
1: All of this anti-institution extremism starting to permeate the left. These are dangerous people and dangerous ideas. 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
1: From the great state of Iowa, It's a brand new hour here on the Guy Benson Show, Monday edition. We're so glad you're with us. 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Podcast free, every day on demand, of course, no charge at all. Fox News alert as we head into this middle hour. The Dow up today pretty substantially, 367 points in the green. The Dow finishing at the closing bell at 52,050 points. Well, it is no surprise that AI continues to be one of the dominant issues on the campaign trail. I'm seeing attack ads from both parties on this issue. And a lot of the Democrats seem to be saying, well, we're going to just attack over AI and data centers and maybe figure it out later because it's polling well right now and we want to win. I think that there are broader concerns about this for the U.S. economy and national security and competition with China and all sorts of things, even as I definitely myself have a number of concerns about the technology and where it might go. So we're trying to talk this through with various guests on the show. And one of them is joining us right now. Her name is Janet Kelly. She's CEO of an AI group called the Alliance for a Better Future, dealing with these questions from a center-right conservative perspective. She was the former Virginia Secretary of Health under Governor Glenn Youngkin. Janet, welcome to the show.
3: Thank you, Guy. It's so great to be here.
1: All right. So I just want to kind of generally ask you about the concerns over AI that you think are valid versus the stuff that you think is hype and fear-mongering. And then how do candidates navigate this adeptly? Because right now it seems like, at least in the short term, it's very beneficial to just be, I'm against it, it's a huge problem, down with the data centers, and just move on.
3: Well, those are two very important questions. I'll take the first one first, obviously. And as far as the, what is hype and what's not, you know, it's a fun time to be in America and seeing this debate. The tech CEOs, the Frontier Lab CEOs are asking to be regulated, which is the president has said, when has that ever happened? And so it's good for us to discern, you know, what's real and what's hype. I don't pretend to know the psychology of these CEOs, to be honest. They're the same folks who have, you know, been fear-mongering a little bit on jobs. And those fears have not come to fruition, at least not yet. We're going to be prepared if they do. They've said the world's going to end. So we need to be regulated, all of these things. So I can understand the skepticism for sure. But I think that there is something here with, as you said, you have some concerns. And it reminds me of that Superman quote that with great power comes great responsibility, right? We've seen examples just in the last week. Iran's trying to use AI to target our Navy ships. The Trump administration took decisive action last spring because of a new model that had national security concerns. And just last week, it was reported that there was almost a national security incident in the Middle East because an AI chatbot gave our intelligence officers faulty information. And so, listen, we know that there are real concerns to AI. If it's going to be powerful, we need to make sure that it's channeled in the right direction and it's powerfully good and not channeled in the wrong direction so that it does us harm.
1: By the way, just for the nerds in the audience, I have to fact check you. It was Spider-Man, actually, who said that. It was not Superman.
3: Oh, God. How did I get that? My son is going to be so disappointed. Oh, my gosh. How did I mess that up?
1: But the point stands, of course, and you're right about that. And you know, data centers being a huge issue around this, I think that there's maybe, politically speaking, because you want to address on substance some of these concerns in a serious way without just getting swept away, you know, out to sea on an issue where I think the Chinese would be very happy to let us freak ourselves out to death and they try to overtake us. How do you see the messaging on this and maybe even some of the policy substance on this turning around? What would smart candidates who don't want to shackle us in the battle against China, the race against China, but also want to be ethical about all of this at the same time? Your group, I know, is doing a lot of work on that. What does that look like?
3: Well, we are doing a lot of work because AI is the fastest growing issue in Americans' minds. It got more public attention in 1 week in September than it got in the whole previous year combined. And so candidates are wise to have a good answer. And we think that a good answer is balancing innovation with security. That's it. That's what the 75% of the American people will tell you. They're sort of calling the tech industry's bluff on this and saying, if you guys are so smart, you figure it out. We believe that you can make a product that is both great for us and adds value to us and also is safe. And they're tired of, after the last 15 years, honestly, of social media, which is also powered by addictive algorithms and introducing this into their homes. They're saying, we don't want that same version of technology on AI. We fell for it in social media and we paid for it. We're not doing it again on AI. And so for candidates, that balance between innovation and security really is key. Common sense security measures is it. That's the path forward.
1: You know, the comment that you made and sort of quoting President Trump, we're saying, you know, when have you ever heard about an industry wanting to be regulated? And I mean, it's a good line and it got a laugh. But at the same time, sometimes we do see this phenomenon, right? And you might call it regulatory capture that's been thrown around, where there are established players in an industry, big behemoths, who all of a sudden become quite pro-regulation if they're the ones who get to basically help write it and lock out future potential competitors. We actually have seen this many times over, well beyond just AI. This is something that, you know, the big boys with all the lawyers and the lead, right, who've got a head start on some of this stuff, often you find in various industries and across different elements of the economy, you'll get some of those titans all of a sudden feeling pretty good about regulation if they're the ones who get to put their thumb on the scale. I think that's part of the issue here as well. I'm not saying that there are no risks and that all of it is completely overblown and it's all just a big cynical, you know, business game to them. But it's not unheard of, right? If they'd want to be the ones dictating the rules of the road, if they feel like they're the ones in the driver's seat.
3: Well, no question. And I think that the president's not falling for that. And another way to get around that is to say, we're going to put these common sense security measures on the biggest companies while not affecting little tech. These rules that we have in mind, that we're only going to apply to these biggest companies. We're not going to let it stifle innovation. We're not going to let it stifle job creation. We're not going to let it stifle what is empowering to our economy and what grows our economic pie in this country. But these companies are so powerful. They've developed models. We already know that they are so powerful, and we're going to put those common sense guardrails around those companies, but not in the same way that we would the smaller ones. And I think that's the way you can get around that.
1: What about, okay, because I get it, and I think a lot of people would say, okay, some common sense guardrails, that sounds good. I don't know exactly what that means, and do I trust the government to be able to discern what that means and implement it, right? That's a separate question that I'm not necessarily convinced on. But I like the idea of common sense guardrails. But then you also get the counterpoint out there, which I think makes lots of sense. It's like, okay, if we do that to ourselves, it might be good, theoretically, but the CCP will have no compunction whatsoever about having no guardrails and doing whatever it takes to win. Less than a minute, what's your response to that? How does that play into this debate?
3: So my response to that is that whoever builds the most trustworthy technology wins. So think about two skyscrapers being built. The one that people are going to want to live in and work in is the one that they trust, the one that they know that the elevators work, the floors aren't going to cave in, the roof's not going to cave in, that has railings around the balconies, okay? They're not going to go in the one that's not trustworthy. And so it's not time to panic or pause. It is time to proceed innovatively with those common sense measures so that we build the most trustworthy, trusted tech in the world, and
1: that's a good metaphor, and that makes sense to me, and obviously the devil will be in the details, but that's a good frame point. Janet Kelly, CEO of Alliance for a Better Future, former health secretary in Virginia under Glenn Youngkin. Janet, thank you so much for your time today. We'll talk again on The Guy Benson Show. We'll be right back.
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0: Marianne Ahern from NBC5 joins us tomorrow to talk about Roly Poly's weight loss. I'm sorry, J.B. Pritzker's weight loss and why he's on the journey. 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
1: I'm Guy Benson. We are back. So I saw this clip on social media. I wouldn't call it a political ad per se because it's longer than any traditional ad format, but it's a video put out by the Republican nominee for Attorney General in New York. Against, I guess that would be Letitia James, right? This woman's name is Saritha Comattaretti. I hope I'm saying the name correctly. She's a former prosecutor. She's a law and order person. And she is the Republican standard bearer for this very important law enforcement position in the state of New York. And it's a very blue state in what looks like is shaping up to be a blue year. So maybe someone this sensible and this qualified doesn't have a great chance in a place like the Empire State. But compared to the current incumbent, I think almost anyone would be an upgrade. Certainly someone who thinks like this. And the ad or this video that she's put out, I think was really powerful because it was just basic common sense explaining the descent into lawlessness that is a policy choice by politicians and rejecting it. And it began with her at a store like a Walgreens or a Duane Reade in New York City or CVS. And for many people who've been to one of these crime-ridden areas, you know exactly what I'm about to say. You want to buy, let's say, deodorant or something or toothpaste, and it's all locked up. Because in many places, they've actually almost effectively made crime legal. And if you only steal a certain amount of goods worth, let's say, you know, $900 or less, whatever the threshold is, it's not a very serious crime. The cops often don't even bother enforcing it at all. A lot of store owners just throw up their hands and say, forget it, I'm not even going to bother to call the police. And then these companies, and whether it's a big company like CVS or a mom and pop bodega, it is devastating to these locations, and some of them end up going out of business. That is what happens when the law is not followed over and over again. And this woman running for AG in New York saying, this is crazy. We don't have to live this way. Why do you have to get someone to come unlock the plexiglass so you can buy some basic necessities at a store? Well, the answer is politicians empowering and enabling criminals. And where you've had public officials put an end to this, the results get a lot better. In fact, even in very lefty places like San Francisco, you bring in a new mayor who's at least somewhat sensible and they start to turn the ship around. This is what this candidate is trying to bring to New York. And so I want to play for you the video. The visuals are an element of it, but she narrates the whole thing. This is basic common sense. I think this totally crosses partisan or ideological lines. And I hope a lot of New Yorkers get their hands on, their eyeballs on, this video from Saritha Comattaretti, Cut 29.
11: 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Laundry detergent? Locked up. Deodorant? Locked up. Even toothpaste?
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11: And have you ever heard politicians explain it like this?
15: People who are stealing things like toothpaste, people who are stealing things like, you know, soap.
11: They want you to picture a desperate mother stealing necessities for her children. But that's not what explains shelves like these.
1: I like the cut away to one of these hardcore woke politicians excusing this rampant theft as, oh, it's just, you know, desperate mothers stealing so they can provide the bare necessities for their families. But of course, that is not true. That is a fantasy. That is a version of reality that does not really exist. What does really exist? Well, this video goes on, cut 30.
11: Much of this merchandise isn't being stolen to use. It's being stolen to sell.
16: Organized crews enter stores, clear products from the shelves, and hand them off to middlemen, known as fences.
11: Those products are then sold on the street or online. Steal it here, Move it there, sell it anywhere. This isn't survival. It's a business model.
1: This is the way you have to communicate in today's politics. Whatever you think of him, and I don't think very much of him, obviously, Zohran Mamdani, the communist mayor of New York, very slick on social media, got this kind of messaging out, especially to younger voters, with these kinds of videos that are edited, easy to digest. This one happens to have the benefit of being correct, unlike a lot of his propaganda. But this is, I think, part of the, a big part of the future of political communication in this country. And here's the final installment of this clip from the Republican AG nominee in New York, Cut 31.
11: Criminals know New York is a profitable place to operate because here, even repeat offenders can get arrested and quickly released on the streets. Law enforcement officials across New York have described criminals coming in from out of town or out of state, Connecticut, New Jersey, even Detroit, to steal merchandise and vehicles before getting the heck out. New York isn't merely failing to stop crime. We're attracting it. And the victims aren't just large corporations. Can I get an egg and cheese on a bagel, spicy mayo? They're the store owner who can't absorb another law.

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2: Are violent, and these corporations are horrible and greedy anyway. They've all got insurance, so what's the loss? That is such an immoral way of looking at it. Because A, it hits small businesses as well. It hits the people, the employees of a CVS or a Duane Reade or a Walgreens. If that location closes, they lose their job. I remember distinctly one story out of Minneapolis where there were some elderly people with very limited means who lost their pharmacy because one of these locations closed due to all the crime and danger. And then, of course, just the inconvenience and the increased prices associated with standing, waiting for someone to unlock the plexiglass so you can get your deodorant or whatever and go pay for it more than you would have because there's this basically like this crime tax that they build into the prices. Those collectively are the victims of the crime, of the lawlessness. Really well summarized by this woman who's running for Attorney General in New York. I hope she has a chance because New York needs to do a lot better. To put it mildly, and can do so much better than Letitia James and the current crew. The Guy Benson Show continues with more after the break.
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4: Thankfully, take a little break in the big rainfall forecast. We had that last week, but now looking at 50s tonight, 57 at the lakeshore. Cloudy tomorrow, high 63. A sprinkle on Wednesday, 63. And mid-60s with some brighter weather and some sunshine coming out Thursday and Friday. I'm meteorologist Scott Lauriemore at the Weather Channel, WLS AM 890, with another update in 30 minutes.
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6: Fox News, I'm John Saucier. Ukraine firing over 1,000 drones at Russia after the country's third and final day of parliamentary elections. Vice President J.D. Vance.
7: The Russia-Ukraine war has been by far the toughest of the international conflicts to solve. I believe he's meeting with President Zelensky either tomorrow or the day after. So I'm sure there's going to be some good progress made.
6: President Trump says Russia's lost control of its diesel industry. Attorneys for Wilbur Rafael Garces Perez, a Venezuelan man who was allegedly shot by an ICE agent during a traffic stop in Texas over the weekend, say Perez is still at a detention center with a bullet in his back. Texas Democratic Representative Greg Kazar.
8: I don't care if you're Democrat or Republican. We all believe the federal government should not be allowed to shoot you and then disappear you from the country so that no one can be held responsible.
6: Homeland Security says this guy was in the country illegally. 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
0: En garde!
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0: Are the Bears actually going to move to Indiana? We have a state representative who called in. 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
4: It's been a debacle for over 3 years. 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The governor should be primarily held responsible, but also the local mayor and the town of Arlington Heights trustees. 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
0: 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So one of the things that you hear, this is the spin that you get when either a supporter of these hard left candidates like Hassan Piker or the candidates themselves start getting real heat for something that they've done or said. We start getting into the spread of radical Islamism, Hamas apologies. You go down the list and they don't necessarily want to talk about it, especially in places where it might be a liability for them. And they start to say, oh, well, what we're really here to talk about is, and then they start talking about economic issues. Now, they're dead wrong on those too. Their ideas are ruinous, but they generally want to get off of the unpleasantness of their views, the extremism and radicalism of their views, and then redirect the conversation somewhere else. And even Hassan Piker himself, the one who believes that America deserved 9/11, that we're worse than Al-Qaeda. He just said that one the other day. He hates America. He said that repeatedly. He'll say, look, all we really want is universal health care, right? That's the deflection that they'll use. I don't think we should fall for it, but just for the sake of argument, let's talk about so-called universal health care. Let's talk about single-payer health care, which is their model. They want to take the UK-Canada model, which is deeply broken for a number of reasons, one of which we're going to explore further here in a second, and they want to import it here to the United States and impose it on everyone. And what that would do, among other things, is throw close to 200 million Americans off of their private health insurance. If you like your plan, you like your doctor, too bad, it's illegal. The government's in charge now. That is their plan. Not an exaggeration. There's been legislative language on this. It is the reality, the ugly, disruptive reality of a government-run program, even if you think it would be run very well and it would be administered almost perfectly by the government. I mean, keep dreaming. But if you want to believe that, you would have to still tell almost 200 million people your current health care arrangements are going to become illegal and will be discarded. And you're going to be thrown into and funneled into this government system. And by the way, they'll say, oh, well, we pay so much for health care. Our health care system is so expensive in this country. Well, some nonpartisan estimates are that over the course of 10 years, a single-payer government-run health care system in this country would cost between $30 and $40 trillion over that 10-year span. Often these things expand and balloon way beyond expectations. But even if you take it at face value, let's say it's $33 trillion. We're talking about $3.3 trillion every single year on top of the programs we already have, on top of the spending. And we're at, what, almost blowing past a $2 trillion deficit this year alone? We're already going broke. We already have almost $41 trillion in national debt. Throwing trillions on top of that every single year in perpetuity, we cannot afford it. And when you start talking about other countries, in Europe, for example, a lot of them, by the way, have some sort of hybrid system. It's not a pure government-run healthcare system where, you know, private enterprise, private systems are illegal. However, without exception, all of those countries have much, much higher taxes on working people, on middle-class people, to even come close to covering the cost of that element of their generous social safety net that many of them still can't afford, right? They have all kinds of problems over in Europe with sustainability, right, and viability and solvency. Many of them have just punted all of their national security and military obligations to us, right? They'll whine and complain about us, but we're kind of a security guarantor while they're taking all this money and spending it on these types of programs. And they still, in many cases, cannot make ends meet. And unless the American people have, you know, a dramatic change of heart on taxes, where middle class people and working class families suddenly wake up and say, you know what, I want to pay the government much, much, much, much higher taxes out of my paycheck every single pay period in order to facilitate a brand new healthcare system run by the government where my current benefits are gone and my system, my plan, et cetera, is made illegal. I mean, I guess a bunch of people could make that decision that that sounds like a good idea. I'm skeptical, though, because a lot of people don't want change, actually. They like, polls show, people are unhappy with the healthcare system, but many, many, many, many people are very happy with their own healthcare arrangements. Threatening that is exactly what single payer would do. And then throwing a huge tax increase across the board. This is not like a millionaires and billionaires and corporations thing, like not even close. The math does not even remotely approach mathing. This would require, as we've seen in Europe, huge across the board tax increases. You throw that on top of this bargain, and I think a lot of the American people end up hard no on that proposition. But let's put all that off to the side. Let's say somehow the math worked and people were fine with the tax increases and people were fine with ceding the entire healthcare system to the government, giving up their plans, giving up their healthcare arrangements. Let's just, again, hypothetically, then talk about another disturbing, insidious element of government-run single-payer healthcare, which is the government rationing care. We've talked about this a lot, right? When everyone is no longer seen as a human and a patient, but rather a number and a budget to meet at the federal level where you have bureaucrats making these decisions as opposed to doctors, and everyone would work for these bureaucrats and for this system, expensive new technologies and medical breakthroughs can be deemed too pricey because, hey, there's a budget to work within. We can't break the bank. Therefore, number one, it squelches research and development, which is just one of our strong suits in this country. We're an engine of medical innovation in this country, and we would kill that with a government-run healthcare system. And then when new drugs or what have you come to market, you'd have government bureaucrats saying, oh, well, we can't really afford that. You'd have people being denied life-prolonging or life-saving care, which is what we see in a lot of these other countries. The UK has horror stories all over the place in the NHS. Canada is particularly bad, and we've given you examples of this. When there are American politicians talking about universal health care, they are talking about the Canadian-style system, and I want no part of it for all the reasons I've already explained, but also morally and ethically, it is a catastrophe. There's a clip that's going viral. It's a couple, a woman named Kristen Logan, her husband Donovan, and they made a video, and the video actually begins with the husband, this guy Donovan, giving a middle finger to the camera. You're like, okay, what's going on here? But I want to give you that visual. He's giving the finger to the camera. This is a Canadian couple. They have effectively escaped the United States. They're more or less, either officially or unofficially, medical refugees out of Canada. Why? Because this woman, the wife, Kristen, was diagnosed with cancer. Guess what happened to her in their home country? They were not offered help. She was not offered treatment. She was offered, at least as an option, like, hey, here's what we can give you. You guessed it, death. This is their medical assistance in dying program, which is becoming one of the leading causes of death in Canada now, where they've expanded the eligibility for this government-approved suicide program, this regime, where they dress it up and they euphemize it as MAID, but they are increasingly offering it to people rather than giving them treatment, which would, hey, be very costly, and keeping this person alive, that's going to cost our budget a lot of money, this taxpayer money. I don't know if we can really afford to keep this person alive. May we offer you death, perhaps, madam? That's what she got. That was the big offer she got from the Canadian government. And she wanted to live. She didn't want to die. So here is Donovan with his wife standing next to him. They're on top of some mountain. They've just gone on a hike. They're living their lives here in the United States. Here's part of what he said, cut 27.
8: Here's what I think of the Canadian healthcare system. 3 years ago today, Canada left my wife to die and rot in the Canadian healthcare system. When she was diagnosed with stage 4 ovarian cancer, they left her with no hope. They sent her a pamphlet on how she could kill herself on MAID in the mail, and they forgot about her until in a last-minute decision, she chose to flee Canada and come to the United States to save her life when she was so close to death. Mm-hmm. We're so grateful to be here in the United States, to live in Texas, where she's still fighting cancer, but here we are. We're sitting on top of the world. Look, here we are.
0: You hear her wooing in the background. They are living their lives. She's still in that battle with cancer, but it's years later. She's still alive. She's being treated in the United States, living in the United States, when the offer from her home government was a pamphlet in the mail on how they could offer to end her life. And then basically forgot about her. I guess she wasn't costing them this extra money, so they lost track of her. She could have gotten back, said, sure, why don't you kill me? If she'd come back and said, no, actually, I want treatment, they probably would have sent her a second pamphlet on MAID. This story continues, this example from this couple, cut 28 in the video.
8: Death is not an option in the United States. The healthcare is superior. Mm-hmm. I can say that as a Canadian, is absolutely superior to Canadian healthcare in every which way. Oh, but you're going to pay so much money, you're going to go bankrupt. Well, maybe if you don't have good insurance. But you know what? Even if you go broke, death is not an option. No one's going to tell you to go kill yourself. Yeah. This is evil, absolutely evil. And Canadians have made this their culture. That it's normal and okay to just go kill yourself because the doctor says that there's no hope. Canadian doctors are so strained. Some of them are just stupid.
0: So here are some Canadians calling out their own country's healthcare system because that got very personal very quickly to them. Now, this MAID program, this whole regime, and we've talked about it several times before, it is so, so Orwellian and creepy and disturbing. And as I said, they keep expanding eligibility. It starts, you know, with, oh, just people who are in excruciating pain with these terminal illnesses and no chance for survival, and they just want to end their lives with dignity on their own terms. That is the argument that polls the best, that people are most sympathetic to. So they get the camel's nose under the tent that way, and then it just starts to expand and expand and expand, where they're even debating, yeah, like euthanizing children for various reasons. Oh, if you have mental illnesses, that's a good enough reason. Oh, we don't really want to treat you, but can we end your life? They've been offering end-of-life care to disabled veterans, right? One disabled veteran famously in Canada said, hey, can I get this little shuttle to go up my stairs? I'm having trouble getting up my stairs. Like, well, no, we can't give you that. But we can offer you death. And that became a little scandal and a tempest in Canadian politics, but on and on it goes. Examples like this continue to proliferate. As I said, MAID is now one of the leading causes of death in the United States. There are more Canadians who die, I mean, you look at the numbers, of MAID, of this medical assistance in dying, than Americans die of gun-related homicides in the United States on a per capita basis, and it's actually not particularly close, which, you know, for all the grief we get on guns and our gun culture, I mean, how about that statistic? I want you to hear some of the grisly, harrowing details behind that headline. It's tough, but we've got to talk about it coming up.
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0: Back here on the Guy Benson Show, before the break, we were talking about the wages, the consequences of Canada's assisted suicide program known as MAID. It's not a very cheerful topic, but it's a very serious one because some people want to import that model to the United States. And I gave you this headline before the break about something that is now being alleged and reported in Canada. It's the latest example, and this is just horrifying. The UK Daily Mail has this headline. 83-year-old Christian grandmother euthanized against her will under Canada's assisted dying system. She died covered in blood with her hands clasped in prayer. right? They begin to sell you this as it's only people with no way out, very, very ill. It's all about their own consent. And then you start to see the corners that get cut when they start viewing people as statistics and not human beings. Here's the story. 2 days before her Christian grandmother's assisted dying procedure in Ontario, Bridget Crennendonk sat her down to make sure she, her grandmother, knew exactly what was going to happen. I used very frank terms. I said, "Do you know you're going to die on Friday?" The 83-year-old was in visible disbelief and began crying for 45 minutes. "I've made a mistake," she said. She was known as Gigi or Oma. She wailed, "I've made a mistake." She was bawling, inconsolable, the granddaughter says, who's now a real estate agent. In a cognitive test designed to ascertain whether she was of sound mind to consent to MAID, medical assistance in dying, this woman got every question wrong, quote-unquote, believing her two living siblings to be dead, according to this process. So she was getting some questions wrong. When they were asking her, is she of sound mind, here's this quiz, she's failing the quiz. And yet, I guess they were able to fudge this thing and decide, well, you know what, she might be losing it, but not enough to not consent to her own death. 48 hours after she wept uncontrollably at the very notion of medical assistance in dying, she is said to have died with her hands clasped in prayer, covered in her own blood due to a botched first attempt at connecting the IV administered by a nurse, allegedly not wearing gloves. Bereaved and distraught, this family now claiming that MAID practitioners took advantage of this grandmother's vulnerability to perform the procedure, which they now allege was carried out without express consent. Quote, "She was a vulnerable human being, and they saw an opportunity," the granddaughter says, her rage and sadness visible. She suspects the MAID practitioners were inappropriately ideologically motivated and believes the chain of events leading up to the procedure should be investigated. It is understood that the practitioners and care home, who have not commented publicly, maintain that this elderly woman had legally consented to proceed. No one had ever done MAID at this residential home before. This was their very first MAID procedure there. So I don't know if they just dropped the ball because they didn't know what they were doing. The moment of the grandmother's death was anything but peaceful, as she had once allegedly wished. So this family believes that this woman, this old woman, was cajoled into this, where they used flowery language that kind of glossed over the grim reality that they were going to effectively put her to death. They realized that she was getting a bunch of cognitive questions wrong. They pressed ahead anyway. They got her consent. This is a woman with stage 4 cancer. But there was a debate about how long she had to live. And finally, when the granddaughter intervenes alone with the grandmother and says, "Do you know, like, are you ready? You're going to die on this coming Friday. Are you ready for that?" And she just starts weeping and says that she's made a mistake. And then it goes forward anyway. And then allegedly they botch it and she's covered in her own blood, praying, her hands clasped in prayer as she is effectively, according to this family, put to death against her wishes, which, maybe I'm old-fashioned with this sort of thing, sounds to me like murder. But MAID is such a way of life now in Canada, and in fact, it seems to be an incentivized position that the government has to convince people. They're out recruiting, right? In this country, we're recruiting people into our military. We're recruiting people to go play football at some college. In Canada, it appears that there are apparatchiks and bureaucrats recruiting old people and others for death because it'll save some money in the system that is strained. So the allegation is they tricked this old woman into agreeing to it. It is absolutely sick and so disturbing, and this is not one example, it's one of many. I want no part of anything like this in the United States. And when the politicians hear the political candidates say, "Well, all we want is universal health care," keep in mind, this is the end point of that type of policy. Final hour, The Guy Benson Show up next. KT McFarland will join us with her foreign policy expertise straight ahead.
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22: Gore Vidal is best known as an American novelist and known as one of the most prominent liberal public intellectuals of the 20th century. 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
23: You are born into a society and you are shaped by it, whether you know it or not, whether you like it or not. 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Now, one of the functions of art is to try and define the prison. A, the artist must know he's in it, and many of them don't, and those are the bad artists. They just take it for granted. This is the way things are. They don't know that there are worlds, as Shakespeare said, there is a world elsewhere. They don't see anything past these bars. The prison is going to break you eventually, but you can at least get a look out. And it's the look out that is art.
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28: We are stuck in the cloud cover, but a lot of the rain is off the table now. Thankfully, we've had too much of a good thing. 63 degrees this afternoon, 57 tonight. Overcast sky tomorrow, high 63 degrees, and a little brighter weather coming out into the weekend, Wednesday and Thursday. I'm meteorologist Scott Lauriemore at the Weather Channel, WLS AM 890, with another update in 30 minutes.
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30: 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I'm Lisa Brady, Fox News. Days after a Trump visit to North Carolina, Vice President Vance in Greensboro.
31: Do we want a man who will stand up fearlessly to these lunatics, or do we want one of these lunatics who pretends to be a moderate?
30: Rallying in support of Republican candidates, including former RNC chair turned Senate hopeful Michael Whatley, who's up against former Democratic Governor Roy Cooper.
32: You hear a lot from Democrats about lowering costs, but promises of big government could scare off moderates and swing voters they're trying to court. But they also promise an aggressive agenda of investigations. A focus on probes could drown out anything Democrats say about the economy.
30: Fox Chat program on Capitol Hill. President Trump meeting with New York City's Democratic Socialist mayor before turning his attention to the UN General Assembly, where he speaks tomorrow, a day before a speech from Iran's president. President Trump also planning to meet with Gulf allies. A call for change and answers in Austin, Texas, after a Venezuelan man was shot and wounded by an ICE officer over the weekend. After receiving hospital treatment, Wilbur Perez is in ICE custody.
33: I don't care if you're Democrat or Republican. We all believe
2: The federal government should not be allowed to shoot you and then disappear you from the country so that no one can be held responsible.
30: Texas Democratic Congressman Greg Kassar, the shooting spurring hours of anti-ICE protests. Fox's Brooke Taylor.
3: Protesters, they blocked the streets, and officers eventually had to use tear gas to break up the crowd. Now, sources tell me that ICE officers ran the vehicle's license plate, and they found it was registered to a Venezuelan illegal migrant with a final deportation order. They then tried to stop the driver. Now, DHS hasn't shared what happened next.
30: For now, multiple agencies are investigating. 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
0: Governor Glenn Youngkin, the former governor of Virginia, you mentioned those really shaky polling numbers for Governor Spanberger. 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
0: Are the Bears actually going to move to Indiana? We have a state representative who called in. 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
7: It's been a debacle for over 3 years. 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
0: I'm someone who took January 6, 2021 very seriously. 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
0: happy hour time on the Guy Benson Show from Des Moines, Iowa on this Monday. We're so pleased that you're with us wherever you're listening. 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You can also follow us on social at Guy Benson Show. You can follow me at Guy P. Benson. 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You all know I'm a big fan of it. 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Always drink responsibly when you enjoy the long drink. 21 plus only, thelongdrink.com. Well, joining us now is KT McFarland, former Trump Deputy National Security Advisor. She has served under four presidential administrations, a national security and foreign policy expert. KT, always a pleasure to speak with you.
1: It's always great to be with you, especially at such an exciting time.
0: There's a lot going on. I want to start with Greenland and this deal that President Trump announced over the weekend. And it looks like the Danish government came out and said, yep, we're all on the same page. Trump is hailing it as major, major progress. Reports just came out a few hours ago that the president will be signing this deal formally, officially, with officials from Denmark and Greenland tomorrow. One of the knocks on it, KT, instantly was, why did we go through all that drama? And look, in fairness, I am critical of some of the ways that he went about this. I think we maybe could have done this a little bit differently, but the results are the results, right? And people said he went through all of this and angered the Danish government and really ticked off the Europeans. And ultimately, it's basically just reaffirming what was already the case. But that isn't quite right, is it? There are some differences, aren't there?
1: Changer. And, you know, I must laugh at the MAGA, you know, the MAGA haters, the Trump derangement syndrome guys, the Europeans, the left-wing media. They just fall for the bait every single time. Donald Trump negotiates as follows. He goes in. His initial position is outrageous. He asks for everything. And then everybody on the other side, oh, that's so terrible. This is crazy. He's going to invade Greenland. He says we have to have Greenland. We might invade it. And they just all go get in a tizzy. They get spit all out.
0: Well, they started talking about sending troops to Greenland to defend
1: it,
0: right?
1: Well, they did. I think actually some of the NATO allies sent about, I don't know, 24 ski military troops that were going to defend Greenland from an American attack. I mean, it's a joke. But what happens is behind the scenes, then President Trump is negotiating. Now, what did he get? He got absolutely everything he wanted, and he got it for free. We didn't have to buy Greenland. We didn't invade Greenland. And because he did it, that outrageous first position, now he gives the Danes and the Greenlanders and everyone a position to say, oh, finally, we now got a good deal with Trump. We've prevented an American invasion. Let's just go over what did President Trump get. Number one, he has a base for the Golden Dome. So the way you defend against incoming missiles from Russia, from China, from North Korea is they're going to come over the Arctic. If you control Greenland, militarily control Greenland for military and intelligence, you have the ability to see what those missiles are doing, and you have the ability to destroy them. You need Greenland for the defense. Number two, Greenland has a lot of natural resources. It has a lot of rare earth minerals. It has a lot of oil. A lot of it's been unexplored and unexploited. But China wanted in to do all of those things. China's now out. Only the United States has the right now to develop those resources. Number three.
0: Right. China and Russia, right, explicitly barred from this kind of development or involvement.
1: They have to do it with our permission. And, you know, do we want to give permission? Maybe, maybe not. But we've then the maritime trade route is going to be very important, especially with as the polar ice caps melt. And that's going to be trade that goes over the Arctic to North America, to Canada, to China, between China, Russia, Asia, Europe. It's going to be probably the most important trade route, maritime trade route in the world in another 20, 30 years. We now control that. And then most importantly, the Russians are squeezed out. The Chinese are squeezed out. And it's particularly important for China. China is one of the only major powers. It wants to control the Arctic, but it doesn't have, it's not above the Arctic Circle. China has no land above the Arctic Circle. So it's not really an Arctic Circle member. And it wanted Greenland. It wanted to be able to put bases there. It wanted to be able to have a maritime trade route. It wanted to do a lot of exploration for minerals. It can't do any of that stuff now.
0: They call themselves, what, a near-Arctic power, which is a very silly term to try to maybe horn in on some territory. And now Greenland, based on this deal, is completely off the table for them and for the Russians. And my other understanding, KT, is the time horizon on this deal is permanent versus some sort of more arbitrary potential end date, correct? This is an open-ended deal, effectively forever.
1: It's in perpetuity, no matter what Denmark and Greenland do. So maybe Greenland becomes an independent country, still applies. And then the other thing is that the United States has the ability to do all these things I've said without anybody's permission in advance.
0: Right.
1: So, for example, in Iran, we wanted to land American aircraft at NATO bases in other countries in Europe to refuel to go to the Middle East. And those countries said, no, no, no, you can't land in our territory. No, even if it's a NATO base, you can't have your planes there. Greenland is not going to have the ability to say no. NATO is not going to have the ability to say no, and Denmark's not going to have the ability to say no.
0: What's frustrating a little bit to me, KT, is, and people who listen to this show, they're aware that when I think the president is wrong on something, whether it's the $5,000 checks for everyone, that proposal, so-called dividends, whether it's this issue with the White House press corps that I talked about on TV over the weekend, I will say it, but I try to be intellectually honest about positive developments and not letting misgivings about one thing color my analysis about something else. And for so many people, they will look at something like this and either they'll find a way to dream up criticism of it, or they'll try to pretend like it doesn't exist at all, when in fact, for the reasons, what, six or seven, I think, you just laid out there, this is a very significant development with major improvements over the status quo from an American standpoint. Why can't people, and I know derangement is part of the answer, but why can't people just be honest and call this what it is, a huge win for us?
1: I don't, you know, I can't fathom it. I mean, the Trump derangement syndrome seems to be incurable, and it seems to be, I think, ultimately fatal, because they can't see what a win this is. You know, the Arctic is going to be militarily, economically, trade, commercial, undersea communications. It's going to be important for all those things.
0: Yeah, it's vital.
1: And we now control it. It's going to be vital.
0: You mentioned Iran. Let's talk about what's going on there. I saw an interview that President Trump gave with our colleague here at Fox News, Trey Yingst, talking about three potential choices moving forward in that conflict. One is wiping Iran out. In other words, resuming full-blown hostilities with the regime. Option two, letting them rot economically, which is what we're kind of doing for the most part right now with this blockade, with the threat of option one. Or, door number three, making a deal, which would have to be done once again on our terms. And the goal would be to have a very weakened, gasping regime desperate to make a deal. And the deal would have to be something that was totally acceptable to us and hopefully not throwing the Iranian people who hate this regime under the bus. Those are kind of the three big options. On option one, more war. And I'm not saying that negatively necessarily. If there's any regime that deserves our full fury, it's Iran. Their tentacles are causing problems again in the region. The Houthis, Saudi Arabia is asking for our help. A lot of Americans are saying, hang on, we've provided you and sold you so much military equipment. Why can't you take care of some of this on your own? President Trump reportedly going back and forth on whether or not to get involved there or to resume some of the bombing inside Iran because of reconstituted missile program activities or maybe some movement around one of the nuclear sites. How do you view this three-pronged approach that Trump is communicating, I think, with our enemies and allies over via Trey Yingst? What's your read on this?
1: Well, I think you're absolutely right. There are three doors, door one, door two, door three. So far, the Iranians, they're not willing to negotiate anything. So that's on them. That's not on us. President Trump said, you know, phone's open. Pick
0: up by the way, just to jump in, sorry to interrupt, but there was that memo of understanding, weeks and weeks ago. And I was critical of it because I thought that it probably was going to be not worth the paper it was printed on. And sure enough, the Iranians violated it almost immediately. And Trump basically ripped it up. And here we are again. So I just wanted to say there was an attempt. There are always attempts with diplomacy with this president. And they kind of agreed on something. Many of us were skeptical. And then Iran did what Iran does, right?
1: Yeah, they cheated and they broke the agreement. Here's one way to think about it. There are two ways to kill a snake. One way is to chop its head off. But, you know, that's tricky. Maybe the snake slithers away. Maybe you kind of only get half the head. Maybe it strikes you while you're trying to chop the head off. The other way is to starve the snake. Make sure that the snake gets no food or water, and eventually the snake dies. Both end up with the same thing, dead snake. The hard part for us, though, is to be patient to starve the snake. And as of day after tomorrow, no aircraft, for example, no Iranian aircraft is going to be able to land in any country in the world. And we are slowly starving that snake. For all the reasons that you just said, the blockade, the ability to get oil in and out of Iran, no. There's no ability to get commodities or anything moving by sea in and out of Iran. They're shut out of the banking system. Their economy is collapsing. Now, at what point? Is it a week? Is it 2 weeks? Is it a month? Is it 6 months? I don't think it's 3 years. But at some point, even murderous dictators have a population they've got to worry about, or a segment of that population. And I don't think Iran can keep going, who knows how long, longer than anybody thought they would, but they can't go on like this forever.
0: And of course, there is a significant tie-in economically and therefore politically on the home front. I do want to ask you about that. But first, let's take a short break. It is the Guy Benson Show. It is our happy hour. KT McFarland, our guest. Stay with us.
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0: Back here with KT McFarland on the Guy Benson Show Happy Hour. Today, KT, I'm in Iowa, and I gave a speech this morning, and there was some Q&A in the audience, and just basically not a verbatim quote here, but paraphrasing one of the questions that I got. Like, hey, this Iran stuff, what's the goal? What are we doing here? Does it make sense to you? And what about all these higher fuel prices? This is definitely something, at least in the short term, that is hitting people here at home. It's part of the reason why I think the president has the approval ratings that he does right now, why the Republicans are struggling politically. It's one of those big reasons, in my view. It's not some original thought. I think it's widely seen as such. You and I've had the privilege of being at many of your presentations over the years where you bring up a map of the world and you just sort of go around and give your analysis. It's very fascinating. One of the themes that you come back to over and over again is energy and the future of energy being the future of foreign policy in a lot of ways. This is, while it's crushing that regime, strangling them in so many ways, it is blowing back a bit at home in a painful way. When you think about this geopolitically, especially through that prism, the energy prism, what do you make of this in terms of our policy? What would the message be to the American people who are feeling the effects and paying these elevated prices right now?
1: I think, and I would implore the president to talk to the American people about this and say, look, we didn't start this war, they did. We wanted it to go differently. It hasn't. So we're now in it for the long haul, and I need you, the American people, to stay with me. Why is this important? Because for the last 50 years, the United States and the West has transferred trillions of dollars of our wealth to the Middle East. We get nothing for it. High energy prices. Now, the result of this, because of the Strait of Hormuz, because of a lot of Iran's mistakes, the Middle East is no longer going to be that important to world energy. Number one, America is becoming the most important energy power in the world for our oil, for our natural gas, and now with the war, for our ability to export it. Number two, the choke points of the world, the Strait of Hormuz, the Red Sea, the right across the coast from Yemen, those are becoming choke points that everybody's been trying to choke the world economy off, and they've been the threat those countries have used, especially Iran, for decades. Those are not going to be important. Oil's going to move by pipeline going forward. And so I think the president needs to say to the American people, please give me a little time to do this. Here's my goal. Here's what's going to happen. Here's why it's important for the long run. But give me that breathing space I need, because the Iranians are saying to the world, oh, we're going to get President Trump to fold, to give us some kind of a deal before the election because he's nervous about losing the midterms. I think the president needs to say, I'm looking for a greater goal here than an electoral victory. I'd love an electoral victory, but to me, the most important thing is the security of the United States with energy security, energy dominance, and a nuclear Iran that no longer will be a threat, and really an Iranian military that will no longer exist, and an Iranian power projection in the whole Middle East and the world, which will no longer exist.
0: KT, where would this Venezuelan deal play in?
1: Oh, it's critical. critical. Now, think about from, okay, so the reason oil and natural gas are so important, energy is so important, is because the future of the world is artificial intelligence, and that requires not just the current levels of energy, but exponentially more energy. So the country with enough cheap energy is a country that has an immediate advantage. The country with the best technology has an advantage. The United States has cheap energy. We have the technological superiority. No other country has those two magic ingredients. So what the president has done is, because of America, his energy policies for the United States, we're producing more energy, we're exporting more energy. That's great. Number two, we now have Venezuela, which is the largest energy oil power in the world. More reserves in Venezuela than the entire Middle East put together. That's now under our control. The Gulf Arab countries, which the president's seeing their leaders in the next 2 days, we don't control their energy policy, but we have a lot of influence on it. And then ultimately, Iran is taken off the ledger. So if you look at who controls 50, 60, 70, 80% of the world's energy going forward, it's the United States. The only one not in the orbit of us is Russia, and that's China's thing. But if we can control the world's dominant position in energy and maintain the dominant position in artificial intelligence, we

0: En garde!
1: U.S. Olympians do it, and so does your college-bound neighbor Jane. Fencing. It's fun for all ages and skill levels. 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
3: 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KT McFarland, former Trump deputy national security advisor. She served under four Republican presidents over the course of her career, Nixon, Ford, Reagan, and of course Trump. KT, thank you as always.
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5: Thankfully, the rain is kind of moving away from the forecast here for this week. We've had too much of it across the area. 63 degrees this afternoon, 57 tonight, and low 60s Tuesday and Wednesday. A mainly dry forecast throughout the work week and some beautiful fall weather later in this week, a little brighter forecast. I'm meteorologist Scott Lauriemore at the Weather Channel, WLS AM 890, with another update in 30 minutes.
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7: Fox News, I'm Tom Graham. World leaders arriving in New York City for tomorrow's kickoff of the United Nations General Assembly. President Trump is in Manhattan.
8: President Trump will give his major address tomorrow morning here at the UN General Assembly in front of some 130 world leaders. Of course, tens of millions more watching from around the world. One of the major focuses will be ending the war with Iran, a goal that so far has proven elusive to the administration.
7: Fox's Lucas Tomlinson in Austin, Texas. Protests against ICE erupting over an immigrant shot by an agent. Fox's Brooke Taylor.
9: About 100 people showed up. Local reporters on the ground say rocks and water bottles were even thrown at law enforcement officers. Protesters, they blocked the streets, and officers eventually had to use tear gas to break up the crowd.
7: Wilbur Garces Perez was released from the hospital. 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
3: Commander Bovino, he's been ordered basically to leave Minneapolis by the higher-ups in the federal government, along with some but not all of the Border Patrol agents who are on the ground there. 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
4: 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From the loop to the verbs, Guy Benson.
3: The Chicago Bears might be moving to Indiana. Governor of Indiana, Mike Braun.
18: It's the business decision. I mean, John Deere, another Illinois company, just moved a huge distribution center just across the border. We got smaller companies moving all the time. Sooner or later, guys.

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2: 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He gave us a lay of the land polling-wise heading into November. Here's part of that discussion if you missed it. All right, so I want to ask you about just the midterms generally. And for your awareness, I'm doing the show today from Des Moines, Iowa. I had a speaking engagement this morning, and I had the opportunity to speak to a couple members of Congress who are in very tight, very tough toss-up races in some very competitive districts here in Iowa. There's also a competitive governor's race in this state. There's a competitive Senate race in this state. I kind of got a sense from some folks on the ground here how they feel things are going. But overall, the Republicans are under no illusions that the national and therefore the state environment is not great for them, I think, to put it mildly in certain ways. I kind of want to just get your overall sense of things, what you're seeing in the polls, and then maybe address something of a disconnect that I'm seeing. We can get into that. But big picture right now, as we're, 40-ish days away, a little over, from Election Day, what are you seeing?
5: Yeah, I mean, it is not good. It's not a good environment for Republicans. I mean, you've got a president with a job approval rating that had been under 40% for about 47 straight days. He's now back over 40%, just barely, in our Real Clear Politics average on inflation, which is the number one issue, according to all voters across the country. His approval rating is down at about 30%. And so, you know, you've got gas at $4.50 a gallon. I, too, was giving a speech on last week, and I was in California talking to some farmers out there, and they're paying $10 a gallon for diesel gasoline.
2: Yep.
5: And they were, you know, generally supportive of the president, but not happy at all. I mean, so you've got a base out there that is really under pressure, economic pressure. And, you know, you look at all these numbers, a majority of voters now think that Donald Trump is hurting the economy. Their prospects are worse now than when he took office. You've got Democrats with, you know, they're either tied or ahead on who voters trust on the economy and a bunch of other issues that traditionally Republicans have had advantages on. And so it's not a great environment for Republicans overall. And certainly, you know, each one of these races has their own individual flavor. And a lot of these states, particularly on the Senate side, are places where Trump won by, you know, high single digits or even double digits in places like Texas and Ohio. Iowa's another place, Alaska. And Republicans are in very, very tough races and are either barely ahead, as the case of Ashley Hinson in Iowa, or, you know, trailing by a point or two or three. So there's no question that it is going to be a tough election for Republicans. And, you know, they're hoping that their money advantage is going to help. The redistricting is going to help. And some of these Democratic candidates like Elsa Ed in Michigan and Tallarico in Texas are going to help get them across the finish line there. But there are no guarantees. And I think they're looking at a very, very tough election on November 3rd.
2: Yeah, I think that's true. The question is going to be a tough election for Republicans or a catastrophic election for Republicans, right? Or somewhere along that spectrum. And to that end, Tom, I want to ask you about this, because if you look at some of the polling, like there was a New York Times poll that came out, I want to say last week, that had the Democrats up 8 or 9 points on the generic ballot and leading on every single issue except for one. And a lot of, they weren't even close. The voters of this electorate has shifted dramatically left on everything, or at least away from the Republicans. They're dissatisfied with the state of the country, the party in power, all of that. And it's like, you look at a poll like that, you're like, man, I mean, you can imagine a really brutal blue tide sweeping across the country if the electorate ends up looking like that. And then you've got the NBC poll that just came out yesterday, which, while it's not good for Republicans,
5: I think I know where you're going with this, because I noticed the same thing. But go ahead and finish.
2: Like the NBC poll was like, not that terrible. Trump's at 41%, not good, not where you want to be. But the bottom hasn't fallen out there. A 5-point race, 4 points with leaners on the congressional ballot, so kind of manageable there. You look at the issues in that poll. Republicans still up big on the border and immigration and crime. Democrats have edged ahead on the economy, which is obviously crucial. They're way up now on inflation compared to where they were, because people now put a lot of the blame at the feet of Trump. I guess I'm just like, if you look at a poll like the New York Times last week, you can imagine the Democrats, winning the Senate back maybe by a handful of seats. But if the environment actually looks more like the NBC poll and their numbers, you probably get a modest majority for the Democrats in the House. The Republicans probably hang on to the Senate. I mean, those are, it might be only a few points, but nationally, that's a big difference. My full interview with Tom Bevin of Real Clear Politics, available online at GuyBensonShow.com. 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Again, no charge. When we come back, it's the home stretch. Some wins and some losses over the weekend. We'll get into that coming up.
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2: 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So a few things I want to get to here, starting with this. On Saturday night, I co-hosted the Big Weekend Show on Fox News Channel. Then I hustled. I hightailed it back to the hotel room to watch the Northwestern football game, my alma mater, against the University of Colorado. Coach Prime, Deion Sanders, all the hype and sizzle and some of these recruits with lots of stars and all of that. It was the final game Northwestern football will be playing at this temporary stadium that we built on campus right on Lake Michigan. It's the soccer and lacrosse field, and they put in a bunch of temporary seats. So the capacity is around 12,000, very small, but really, really cool. Stunning views of the lake, the Chicago skyline. It's amazing. And it's a temporary solution over the course of two seasons because we were building a brand new stadium, knocking down the old 100-year-old stadium, Orion Field, and building a brand new palace in its place, like $900 million. It opens in a couple weeks. I will be there. I cannot wait for that. It's been a long time coming, but in the meantime, many of our home games, some at Wrigley Field, but the rest at this temporary stadium. This was the final, like the send-off for this temporary solution, which was a fun little experiment that fit a need for a discrete period of time. But it's not huge, obviously. 12,000 people is not a ton of people for a Division I football game at this level in a Big Ten against another major conference. So the Buffaloes of the University of Colorado, and sorry, Buffs fans, they were pretty arrogant coming into this game, and a lot of their fans on social media seemed to be very confident that they were going to come in and beat Northwestern. I was not so sure about that. Of course, rooting for my team. And before the game, someone caught these players on camera as they were lining up to run on the field, denigrating the stadium, being like, this place bleeping sucks. It's like a library in here, which is kind of funny because we are not known to be the loudest fan base, right? We're kind of, effete may not be the totally right word, but it might apply a little bit. Some of us are talking about just embracing that nickname, just saying, yes, like, welcome to the library. that these guys are like making fun of the small venue and the fans not being too wild, and they're trash talking. And then it's like the SpongeBob SquarePants interlude 4 hours later. Your final score, Northwestern 41, Colorado 7. Oh, sad trombone for those guys. Enjoy the library. I was thinking about like rewriting the lyrics. Welcome to the Jungle by Guns N' Roses, but Welcome to the Library. Welcome to the Book School. We've got fun and games. Well, it was fun for us. I guess technically a game for them, although they didn't look remotely prepared to be competitive. So 2-0 go the Wildcats, and now a really tough challenge next week at Indiana on the road at night on Friday against the defending national champions and their just basically robot of a head coach, Kurt Cignetti. That's going to be, it'll be tough. It'll be tough, but I think for my Cats to have a decent season, I was really hoping they could start 2-0, and that's exactly what they've done, and they did so in style, sending, quote-unquote, the library out with a real bang and a dominant win. It was a pleasure to watch. But that is basically where the winning came to an end this weekend, which is why we turned to Christine. And Christine's losing streak over the weekend, including, maybe we'll have time to talk about the New York football Jets, but she also was going to go bet on the ponies, as we talked about on Friday, with her niece. It's big, you know, family-friendly, very wholesome event. Going to the racetrack and betting on the horses. Better than what Christine has done to various horses and ponies in the past, of course, including allegedly killing her own Carousel as a child. That's a conversation for another day. This time she was only betting on ponies, which is an upgrade, from massacring them. And Christine, am I correct to hear that, did you relay to me that of all your betting all day at the racetrack, you were unsuccessful in literally every single bet you placed?
15: Every single one. I didn't come in win, place, or show. Spent a lot of money across the board and nothing to show for it.
2: Just a bunch of losing and failure.
15: Yes.
2: Okay. And who were you there with again? Was it just your niece?
15: No. My mom, my husband, my daughter, my brother-in-law, my sister.
2: How did Bobby and Megan enjoy their day at the track, their day at the races?
15: So obviously, I know we've talked about this. I have a love, of course, for animals and especially horses. They hold a special place.
2: Chilling.
15: Special place in my heart. Yeah. I grew up on a thoroughbred horse.
2: Special place in your crawl space. Go on.
15: I grew up on a horse farm. My father was a thoroughbred horse trainer. So going to the track.
2: That's a mass grave. Sorry, go ahead. Sorry.
15: Guy!
2: Sorry, please continue. I know you have a new mentee in studio, so I should at least save some of this for later. But okay, so you're at the track with your family.
15: Yes, enjoying a beautiful, it was the Pennsylvania Derby day, just enjoying a beautiful day. You know, playing the ponies. My niece was also singing in her choir there. So it was just a beautiful day that my husband and my daughter did not find so beautiful. They did not find fun. Actually, they seemed to look down on the racetrack, on the people, on the betting, and lastly on me.
2: Yeah. When you say the people, do we really just mean you? Because I can understand.
15: Probably.
2: That. Yeah.
15: I get excited, you know.
2: Was Megan like, get me out of here?
15: Oh, completely. From the minute we walked in, her and Bobby just like, I felt like it was two against one. I felt like they were just like huddled, like talking about me.
2: I'm picturing with like a rolled up piece of paper. Just,
15: yeah, I have the racing form rolled
2: and
15: up.
2: And just like beating against your other hand.
15: Yeah,
2: yelling,
15: beating
2: and
15: on my
2: screaming.
15: Leg. Yes, yes.
2: Drinking.
15: Of course. Standing on top, like, you know, when you turn to the home stretch, standing on top of the bench, like, you know, hitting the racing form on my leg, yelling at the horses. And I look over and there's Bobby and Megan just standing there with their arms crossed, looked horrified.
2: Yeah. They should have just let you go.
15: Then I forgot about kids and gambling. So I gave Megan $20. I'm like, well, go bet on a horse. And she looked at me and she goes, Mom, I'm 13. I'm not allowed to bet.
2: It's illegal.
15: I forgot.
2: Yeah, mother of the year. Again, so was there any particular moment that was extra crushing? Because it sounds like you lost every single time. Did you ever almost win, or was it just
15: she almost
2: abysmal?
15: Won? But we finally, her grandmother, Blondie, Judgy Joyce. Yeah, she said, come on, Megan. So they went and bet a couple horses. And
2: like by proxy to make sure this was...
15: Correct.
2: Not
15: yes.
2: breaking the law. So Judgy Joyce...
15: My mom just didn't hand the kid $20 and said, go have fun, kid, like her mother did.
2: At least there's some plausible deniability with Judgy Joyce.
15: Do you, like, have a vision in your head of how...
2: Oh, I can picture this. And it does sound terrible. It sounds terrible.
15: So the last race was the big one. You know, it was the $1 million race. And Bobby and Megan were done by then. But I spotted a horse that seemed to me like, oh, you know, the odds were 12 to 1. This horse had won a couple big races in this past year. And I'm like, you know what? Let me bet on this horse.
2: What was the name of the horse?
15: Talk to Me, Jimmy.
2: Talk to Me, Jimmy, is the name of the horse.
15: Yes.
2: Okay, so you've made a big bet on Jimmy here. And how did that go?
15: Not so good.
2: Oh.
15: Not so well. So Jimmy, you know, took the lead as he had in other races. And, you know, when we turned for home, we also like to call that guy the home stretch.
2: The home stretch. You're not making this up. This is real.
15: No, this is real.
2: So you're
15: watch the race.
2: A literal home stretch.
15: Mm-hmm.
2: All right, so you're screaming and hollering and sloshing around with all your booze, and you're slamming the betting papers into your leg, and your daughter is cowering in abject terror and humiliation, and Jimmy's doing well, and then it sounds like it didn't end well?
15: No, Jimmy fell apart.
2: So a big bet on Jimmy. It's starting promisingly and ends disastrously is what I'm hearing.
15: Not even a third place. Nothing.
2: Was that Saturday or Sunday?
15: This was Saturday.
2: Okay, so at least you had the Jets game to look forward to on Sunday. How did
15: right.
2: that go?
15: So that was my Sunday that I was so excited about. And honestly, that I take pretty much as a win.
2: You mean the loss?
15: Well.
2: The double-digit blown lead at home in the fourth quarter loss?
15: Correct, but we got to the fourth quarter. And then we got to another quarter. What do you call that? Overtime?
2: Every team gets to the fourth quarter.
15: Right, but then we went to overtime.
2: Yeah, but you were winning by, I think, 10 points. It took losing ground to get to overtime. Getting to overtime was not an achievement here. It was a failure.
15: I mean, I was hooting and hollering, and Megan even came downstairs. She's like, oh, wow, Mom, they're doing well. And then Bobby just warned me. He's like, you know what's going to happen, right? I'm like, not this time, Bobby. It's not going to happen.
2: No, they jetsed.
15: They jetsed.
2: They jetsed against. I mean, look, good team, good quarterback, Green Bay. You know,
15: I lost money on that game, too. I put money on that.
2: Yeah, I would urge you to stop, but you don't really solicit or listen to my advice anyway. So what's the point? But you're a lot poorer and a lot more disappointed, and you're now dressing up losses as wins, which is something you should probably address with your therapist if you are able to.
15: I don't have one.
2: I know. You got fired by all of your therapists. But if you get a new victim, you can then maybe have this conversation with them. It just reminds me of like when you've decided in the past to do dry January, and then you get maybe 8 or 9 days in and then quit and start drinking again. You declare that a success and that you've done successfully dry January. This is the NFL equivalent of that, calling an overtime loss basically a win. But maybe this is how people have to just rationalize things when they become Jets fans.
15: And what do you, what do you
2: the
15: call,
2: process is just going a lot faster for you.
15: And what do you call my horse racing loss? All the losses there.
2: I mean, sounds like a big, fun Saturday to me. Happy birthday to your niece. Ay, ay, ay. We got to go. So, go Cats. Nice win on Friday. And then here at the team, it was all downhill from there. We'll see what happens tonight to my Giants. Their Monday Night Football, I think, at L.A. So I'll keep an eye on that a little bit later on. Maybe talk about it tomorrow when we're back on the Tuesday edition of The Guy Benson Show. Back home, back in D.C. tomorrow. Looking forward to that. We'll talk to you then.
15: Go have fun, kid.
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2: Andy McCarthy, longtime federal prosecutor. 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
2: Governor Glenn Youngkin, the former governor of Virginia, you mentioned those really shaky polling numbers for Governor Spanberger. 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
2: Byron York, chief political correspondent at the Washington Examiner. The recent assassination attempt at the White House Correspondents' Dinner. Do you think that there has been really meaningful soul-searching or reevaluation in any way of our politics in light of a third attempt to kill the president in the span of less than 2 years?
0: I would say zero. Absolutely not.
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27: All right, welcome. It is the Mark Levin Show. Ben Ferguson filling in for the great one. He is out for Yom Kippur. He will be back with you tomorrow. Need not worry. And my, oh my, do we have a whole lot to talk about. You may have seen that the media is now shockingly turning on Donald Trump because Trump is a guy who said, hey, there's certain news outlets, you're out of the White House. ABC News now jumping all over this, saying that Trump's media ban is what happens with dictators. Now, I want to play for you part of what they had to say that on The View, and it was an interesting conversation because The View is now doing the exact thing that The View does. The View, and let me make my case for you. I will never be on The View. That shouldn't come as a surprise. Mark Levin will never be on The View. Now, there's a question, and let me put this in the category so you understand what I mean by this. If The View called and asked me to go on The View, I would probably go because I love fighting the left. It's my mission field. It's why I do what I do. And if you've ever seen me on TV, and I do a lot of TV, you know that's what I do. If you've listened to me fill in for Mark before, you know I love taking our conservative message to places it's not heard very often and articulating in a way that we can all be proud of. I did that for 7 years at CNN. I was the conservative at CNN for 7 years. It was exhausting. And if you ever watch me there, it's four against one on most shows, five against one. And I still go over there from time to time. And that's I enjoy it. I consider it an honor to not just preach the choir, but to go out and, in essence, be a missionary for what we believe in the conservative movement. Now, there's some that may say, I'm not going to do The View, and I understand why. There's certain shows that I do that people go, Ben, why do you do that show? And I explain it the way that I just explained it to you. But one of the things that's interesting about what Donald Trump has done, and people are like, oh my gosh, this is what dictators do. This is what tyrants do, right? Like, I've heard that over and over and over again. And it does make me laugh when I hear that, because the Democratic Party has been doing this to conservatives, what Donald Trump is now, in essence, doing for quite some time. Wow, by the way, they've been in leadership. I will go back, and I'm going to play for you in a minute a clip from CNN where they were advocating for, the way they described it, banning Fox News Channel from the White House. Now, let's be clear. There's only a few conservative outlets. The mainstream media is controlled, and it's really become state-sponsored media of the Democratic Party. They will push any propaganda and any lie. They will ask no questions, no pushback. We saw this during COVID. There is no such thing as independent journalism in this country at ABC, NBC, CBS, Fox, all of them. Like, there's not. But in general, I go back to what I was going to say about The View a second ago. And one of the things that was interesting about this whole idea that Donald Trump is a tyrant, a dictator, because he says, I want to get some of you guys out of here, is that is what the media has done to conservative thinkers for decades. I had a good friend of mine that was a host on The View and was never asked to be on there. Now, I know she wanted me to be on there, but there was no way they were going to allow that to happen. That is silencing hardcore conservatives, like just straight up hardcore conservatives. And we've seen this before. And we know that this is what the Democratic Party does. In fact, let me just go back to reality here. And I'm gonna play for you first Barack Obama. All right, Barack Obama out there lecturing all of us. And here's what Barack Obama had to say about the outrage that President Trump wants to kick CNN, MS Now, and the New York Times out of the White House briefing rooms. Listen carefully. For some reason, this audio didn't want to play. I apologize for that. I'm going to try this again, and let's see if it'll play this time. For some reason, this audio, and it may just, we'll get it for you, I promise. But it's the, what the president said, and his point was, is that he's like, you know, this is unprecedented. Really? Is it unprecedented? Did you guys not try to do the same exact thing to Fox News Channel back in the day?
4: I believe there was just an announcement that the White House decided, you know what? CNN, MSN, MS Now, maybe the New York Times was included. You just can't come to the White House press briefings anymore because you're giving the current president unfavorable coverage. I'm trying to think what would have happened if I had said, you know what, Fox News, you're out of here. It's unimaginable. So... But the point I'm making here is that if you have a certain cohort, let's call it 30 to 35% of the country right now, which thinks that's okay, well, what that means is we have not developed the kind of understanding of what democracy requires. And we've got to shore that back up. I don't think that's inevitable. I don't think all is lost on that front. But... We have to roll up our sleeves and get work.
27: Now, let's dive into this real quick, what Barack Obama is saying there. Number one, I want to be clear. I'm in favor of a free press, okay? I don't like the idea of, like, banning anybody from anywhere. What I will say is the president's point that he made about this is, I'm sick and tired of seeing fake news stories and lies coming from these organizations. Why would I then sit there and give them a seat when we can give it to somebody else that might do a better job and actually do a job of journalism, right? And that's a legitimate point. There are plenty of news agencies that want to come in there. There are countless and proving the point I'm about to make, I go back to Barack Obama's own words. Barack Obama had one news outlet he said he could ban. And everybody laughed because everybody hates Fox News that was listening to him in that room. If you get rid of CNN, is there another liberal news agency or 10 or 15 or 20 or 25 or 30 that have access to the White House? Yes. If you get rid of MS Now, are there another 25, 30 liberal news outlets that still get access? Yes. If you got rid of Fox News Channel, who was going to take them back? And this was, by the way, before the time of Newsmax, et cetera. So it was one. Like, there's still one main, like, conservative. We know this. It's Fox News Channel. So if you ban Fox News Channel from the White House, you're banning all conservative media with one swoop, one exit. Are you banning the mainstream media by saying to CNN, MS Now, hey, we're going to give your seat to somebody else? There's a legitimate argument. No, of course not. Right? Of course not. And I go back to the president on this. Listen.
6: You posted that you intend to ban CNN, Politico, and MS Now from the White House.
7: Yeah.
6: Every president takes an oath to uphold the Constitution, which includes the First Amendment.
7: I do, too.
6: How do you justify?
7: Much more so than you. Because they're fake news. You get so tired of reading and seeing fake news. When you look at CNN, it's just fake. That's why their ratings are no good. When you look at MS Now, which used to be MSNBC, which some people call MSDNC, Democratic National Committee, it's fake news. It's fake news. And when you look at Politico, I mean, they got a government. The government under Biden gave him like $8 million to keep him afloat. And the stories they wrote are fake. So there's a lot of news. And there may be others to join them. And maybe they can get better and would like to have them in. But our country has to have honest news. You know, you don't have a country unless you have, as I say, borders, good voting. We're straightening them out. The borders are unbelievable. Nobody's come into our country in the last 17 months illegally. But you need borders and you need fair and free voting. And you know what you need? You need a free press. You need a fair press and an honest press. And CNN, and you know it, and everybody knows it. You're intelligent. I've known you a long time. You know how fake their reporting is. It's one-sided. It's never good. I've done many, many. Look at this story today about favored nations on drugs. We lowered the drug costs by 50, 60, 70%. They won't even put it. If they put it on, it'll be a negative. They will find a reason why that's a negative.
27: By the way, something else is interesting is the other day, it was a massive news story. You guys didn't know about it if you weren't listening to this show or conservative media, okay? Just want to be very clear about that. In the same day, we had two amazing stories that came out. One of them was that we had the lowest poverty rate in the history of this country since we've been doing the stats on poverty. The lowest poverty rate in history happened the other day in the U.S. under President Donald Trump. We also had the highest income, medium income hit ever in the history of this country. On the same day, those two stories broke. I was doing our podcast that I do with Senator Ted Cruz, and we went live to ABC, NBC, CBS, and CNN and MS Now. And we read the stories, and almost all of them were negative stories about Donald Trump. None of them, including when you clicked on their financial pages or their money page, right? Because they have sections. Like if you go to MS Now or CNN Now or any of these, you know, major places, New York Times, et cetera, you can click on like different sections like politics page or their money page or their finance page. Even on their finance and money pages, none of them had either of the stories up or even a combination of the two stories up on their page. Because that's good news that they don't want you to know. Now, that goes back to the propaganda that I mentioned earlier. That is, again, you have all these liberal news outlets. The president's saying, I've had enough of this. And that's it. Now, what we also are now hearing is there's another headline that's happening right now. And that is the White House TV pool to suspend coverage of Trump events. And this goes back to just the psychotic narcissism of the media. They believe they're better than you. They believe that they can manipulate you. They can lie to you, that they can do whatever the hell they want to you. And there's nothing that you're going to do to stop them because they're too big and they can just do whatever they want to do to you. Listen to this news that broke. And again, this is moments. This is today. Fox News Channel announcing this. You ready?
8: News outlets states are filing a lawsuit to have their access restored after President Trump banned them from the White House late on Friday. CNN, MS Now, and Politico say the ban violates the First Amendment.
1: So they file a lawsuit. You're still with me here. They file a lawsuit, and they're like, this is... We're going to do this. We're going to file this. We're going to file this, and it's going to be terrible for you. And we're going to file this. Keep listening. This is incredible.
8: MS Now and Politico say the ban violates the First Amendment. Now, the White House television pool, which includes Fox News, releasing a joint statement, it reads the following. The public has a vital interest in receiving accurate, independent information about its government. No administration should restrict a news organization because it objects to its reporting, end quote. And we just so happen to have the best booking of the day. Jackie Heinrich is the president of the White House Correspondents Association. I give the floor to you to add to it.
9: Well, the last line in that joint statement, I think, really points it out. The reason this is a First Amendment implication, as these outlets are saying in their lawsuit, is that once the access is established for reporters, you can't start picking and choosing who gets to ask them based on what they're asking. It's sort of you don't have access automatically to the White House grounds, but once it's there, you can't pull it back because you don't like how it's going. So that's the lawsuit that they're bringing right now. And one thing that's just important to point out is that, you know, when a new bar is set and when a new precedent is set that one administration takes, it could bind future administrations. So while people might cheer this on, bear in mind the long reach of decisions like this.
1: Now, read between the lines there. What she's saying is that if we do it to them, they will do it to us. And we may be able to ban two or three. They only have to ban one or two. And they still have on the left 30 or 40 others that can take the seat. Now, this goes back to my thinking on this. I want to be very clear. I don't think it's a great idea to ban. I really don't. I think it's a bad decision because I understand the precedent aspect of this. I understand that if we do this and immediately when Democrats get the White House back again, and they will one day, they will win the presidency back again, it is going to happen. When it happens, they're going to say to conservative media, and there's very few of us, goodbye to all of you. Is that worth the payoff? I would say no. I understand the president's anger. I understand the president's frustration. I understand why and logically what he's saying. But I want to be clear at the same time, you got to play the long game on this. You may feel like it feels good now, but what happens when the next Republican's in office in the White House and all of a sudden they got to deal with this president? Or wait, what happens when the Democrat takes the White House and then they ban all conservative media from ever asking a question ever again while they're in office? It will become a massive problem. I got a lot more to say about this. 1-877-381-3811. 1-877-381-3811. Ben Ferguson filling in for the great one, Mark Levin. We'll be right back.
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2: Byron York, chief political correspondent at the Washington Examiner. 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Do you think that there has been really meaningful soul-searching or reevaluation in any way of our politics in light of a third attempt to kill the president in the span of less than 2 years?
0: I would say zero. 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
27: Welcome back. It is the Mark Levin Show. Ben Ferguson with you. All right, I want to play this piece of audio for you real quick, and I want you to ponder it, okay? This is from March 2021. Brian Skelter, some refer to him as Mr. Potato Head, does a segment on if President Biden should remove Fox News from the White House press pool. Listen.
29: You know, these questions about Fox's, as Fox radicalizes and as it becomes even more and more of a political tool. Zerwick, you wrote a column recently for The Sun about this, saying Fox should be viewed as a political tool And that raises a question. Should it be a part of the White House press pool? You know, should it be afforded the privileges that come with news gathering? Even though they do have some news reporters at the White House, you're saying they're primarily a political tool. So should that be reassessed, Zerwick?
3: Listen, I really do. I think it's a discussion we need to have. Look, you're not supporting democracy. You're not supporting the larger values of this culture. They don't even stand up as a opposition party, but there's nothing journalistic in what Lachlan Murdoch said. And you know what? I say, hey, you know what? Let's take them at their word. Let's not let them on the plane. You want to let the Proud Boys on your plane, on Air Force One? No, I don't think so. These guys are doing the same thing.
29: There are.
4: By the way, this is the precedent that I was warning you about a moment ago. You ban media. When Democrats get back in control, they will ban all conservative media because there's so little conservative media out there that it's very easy to ban all of it. Right? Like you look at who Biden and Obama allowed in the White House. They didn't allow a bunch of conservatives. They allowed like one, sometimes maybe two. Pretty easy to ban all conservative media if that's all you have to do. Precedent is everything.

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4: A cool week here in Chicagoland, coolest week we've had in months. Maybe some fall color showing up next week. Mostly cloudy skies, breezy east winds tonight, lows in the mid-50s. Cloudy Tuesday, gusty northeast winds, high 62. Mostly cloudy Wednesday, low 56, a high of 65. From the Weather Channel, I'm meteorologist Mark Thibodeau, WLS AM 890 with another update in 30 minutes.
5: Fox News, I'm John Saucier. President Trump meeting with New York City Mayor Zoran Mamdani at the mayor's residence today ahead of the UN General Assembly. Mayor Mamdani says the two spoke about how to improve affordability in New York City.
6: I have said time and again that I will work with anyone, no matter what party they belong to, no matter how much we may disagree on other topics. Whoever has the power and the will to lift that weight off New Yorkers' backs.
5: Transportation Secretary Sean Duffy out with a new government program trying to reduce delays and cancellations and lower ticket prices. He explains the new air traffic control systems will use artificial intelligence, but humans will make the final decision.
7: What we've thought through is let's use the best technology possible, the best predictors possible, so humans can make the best decisions possible.
5: A project funded by $12.5 billion from the Big Beautiful Bill. The Department of Transportation says the project will be completed by 2028. 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
2: Welcome back. It is the Mark Levin Show. Ben Ferguson with you. Mark is off for Yangapur. He will be back with you tomorrow. And if you just joined us, there is just so much fighting and arguing right now about Donald Trump's decision saying he wants to get rid of some of the liberal media that's in the White House. And he wants to do it. And I understand the reasoning why. That I understand. I understand why he says, why should I give you a seat at the table if you're always going to be lying about me and being dishonest and you're pushing propaganda, not journalism? The problem with that logic is one day, and this is where you have to play the long game, is that when Donald Trump is gone from the White House and no longer there and a Democrat's in office, they can ban conservative media by banning a couple of different seats in the building. Their first one they would go after, which would be the most important and powerful, would be, right, clearly Fox News Channel. And then there's others they could get rid of. Maybe there's a Wall Street Journal that comes out with a editorial board that they you know, tough commentary on something, and they're like, all right, well, you're gone. And maybe then it's the, you know, the New York Post. They're like, all right, well, you're gone. Then it's maybe it's Newsmax. All right, well, you're gone. And then maybe it's OAN. Like, whatever it may be, you get my point. But there's not many that are even given access to Joe Biden or to Barack Obama. And if you think Democrats won't do it, I go back is, and this is, I'm going to lay this out in essence like a court case for you. All right. Here is exhibit number one. March 2021, CNN does an entire segment on if President Biden should remove Fox News from the White House because they say Fox News is biased and Fox News is conservative right wing, you know, commentary and their propaganda. And so therefore, in 2021, you should just kick out the only conservative voice in the room at the White House. And the panelists all agreed.
3: There are, you know, these questions about Fox's, as Fox radicalizes and as it becomes even more and more of a political tool. Zerwick, you wrote a column recently for The Sun about this, saying Fox should be viewed as a political tool. And that raises a question. Should it be a part of the White House press pool? You know, should it be afforded the privileges that come with news gathering? Even though they do have some news reporters at the White House, you're saying they're primarily a political tool. So should that be reassessed, Zerwick?
4: And listen, I really do. I think it's a discussion we need to have. Look, you're not supporting democracy. You're not supporting the larger values of this culture. They don't even stand up as a opposition party. But there's nothing journalistic in what Lachlan Murdoch said. And you know what? I say, hey, you know what? Let's take them at their word. Let's not let them on the plane. You want to let the Proud Boys on your plane, on Air Force One? No, I don't think so. These guys are doing the same thing.
2: These guys are doing the same thing. So again, they say, oh no, we as liberals, we think what you're saying is wrong, so we should just ban you from the room. There is an example of the mainstream media advocating for the banning of Fox News Channel in 2021. They're now out there complaining that CNN is out, and they're frustrated, and they're upset, and they're doing all these things. So I go back to the, and by the way, Fox News is a part of the White House TV pool and the networks issuing this joint statement. And Fox News signed their name to this letter for the reason I just stated, which is if you start banning people now, they will ban us later and you'll have no one in the room to ask a tough question. It will all be state-sponsored media. So I'm going to play this as exhibit number two in my court case of what Fox News said earlier today.
5: Three news outlets are filing a lawsuit to have their access restored after President Trump banned them from the White House late on Friday. CNN, MS Now, and Politico say the ban violates the First Amendment. Now, the White House television pool, which includes Fox News, releasing a joint statement, it reads the following. The public has a vital interest in receiving accurate, independent information about its government. No administration should restrict a news organization because it objects to its reporting, end quote. And we just so happen to have the best booking of the day. Jackie Heinrich is the president of the White House Correspondents Association. I give the floor to you to add to it.
6: Well, you know, the last line in that joint statement, I think, really points it out. The reason this is a First Amendment implication, as these outlets are saying in their lawsuit, is that once the access is established for reporters, you can't start picking and choosing who gets to ask them based on what they're asking. It's sort of a you don't have access automatically to the White House grounds, but once it's there, you can't pull it back because you don't like how it's going. So that's the lawsuit that they're bringing right now. And one thing that's just important to point out is that, you know, when a new bar is set and when a new precedent is set that one administration takes, it could bind future administrations. So while people might cheer this on, bear in mind the long reach of decisions like this.
2: By the way, it's easy to cheer this on, right? You guys, is this audience, we love this idea of, yes, let's kick them out of the room. Right, let's do it. It'd be amazing, right? Like, you ban CNN, MSNBC, Politico, and we know how biased they are, okay? We understand how biased they are. But there is precedent if you do this, and there will be a massive coming back to a moment where it's like, watch this. And then you are going to have no one left in that room. I go back, by the way, and I love calling out the media. I think it's important. In fact, Donald Trump loves it. Remember when Trump pulled out his screenshots of his January 6th tweets and challenged Caitlin Collins in real time during CNN's town hall? This is, I'm sure, one of the reasons why Donald Trump's like, I'm done with you. You guys are dishonest. You're not journalists. You're propagandists. And I will remind you of the president. This is what I would say exhibit number three.
7: When they went to the Capitol and they were breaking into the Capitol, smashing windows, injuring police officers, why did it take you 3 hours to tell them to go home?
8: I don't believe it did. Oh, let me pull it out. I have to pull it out. So if you look at on January 5th, the day before, I said, please support our Capitol Police and law enforcement. They are truly on the side of our country. Stay peaceful. Stay peaceful. This was the day before, and this was in the form of Twitter. Now use Truth Social. I think it's far superior, okay? I hope everybody's on Truth. If you look, January 6th, this is before 2:30. I am asking for everyone at the U.S. Capitol to remain peaceful. This is right after, as it was happening. But what happened is they took it down. I don't know why. I think they took it down because it was so good. They didn't like it being up there. I am asking, and we didn't know until I got it back, because now I have 90 million people waiting for me to go back, but I'm on Truth and I'm staying on Truth. Listen, I am asking for everyone at the U.S. Capitol to remain peaceful. No violation. We want no violation. We want no violence. Remember, we are the party of law and order. Respect the law and our great men and women in blue. Thank you. That was at 2:30. That was very early.
7: Mr. President, I looked at the same time.
2: You hear the president lay that out. This is the reason why. He's saying, I want you gone because you guys lie. You're dishonest. I'll go back even to example number, this would be exhibit number four in my court case. There are people that say, here's another reason why CNN doesn't belong in the press briefings. They're smug. They're arrogant. They're there to be antagonists. They also lie and claim they're journalists, and they're actually not. Jim Acosta is a perfect example of that, right? Like, look at what Jim Acosta says now about Donald Trump because he's no longer at CNN. And it's exactly what he believed, and it's exactly who he was while he was at CNN. Remember when Jim Acosta shoved an intern away as she tried to grab the microphone? Do you remember that? That happened at the White House. Now, it was a 14-second clip, and you can hear it in the background of everybody's like, what is he doing?
9: May I ask one other question? Mr. President, if I may ask one other question, are you worried?
10: That's enough. That's enough.
9: Mr. President, I was going to ask one of the other folks.
10: That's
9: had,
10: enough.
9: Pardon me, ma'am.
10: That's enough.
9: Mr. President, I had one other question, if I may ask, on the Russia investigation. Are you?
2: And that's, again, he pushed the intern. She was grabbing the microphone. He pushed her away because this was a spectacle for him. This was a moment to not be a journalist. It was a moment to get into your face. I'll go back to another example of the journalism. Do you remember the liberal media? They're losing their minds. Let's go back to the other viral moment of teens, and this would see them head up on their screen. Viral video of teens mocking Native American elder ignites outrage, and we found out that wasn't actually what happened. We found out that it was a child who are kids that came there from a Catholic school, and this guy got in their face, and he was actually being incredibly like respectful to this man who's beating a drum in his face, all because he's there as a conservative. And again, it was another example of not journalism, it was propaganda. It was straight up propaganda. MSNBC, by the way, did the same exact thing with that story. The same exact thing. And they pushed the narrative. We've seen this over and over again. Newsbusters did a great article back that I just went back to find it from 2019. It says, weekend, CNN and MSNBC spent over 53 minutes trying to smear Covington students. And you guys remember, and there was payouts involved and everything else. But the liberal media are on a losing streak with the extremely dubious BuzzFeed news story and then false attacks on Catholic high school students at the Lincoln Memorial. In both cases, the liberal media has refused to take responsibility and issue retractions, acting detached in stories where they played central roles in advancing narratives that turned out to be weapons-grade fake news. Between Saturday morning and Sunday night, CNN and MSNBC spent 53 minutes and 20 seconds on the fallout from the confrontation between the Covington High School students in Washington for the March for Life, a Native American veteran named Nathan Phillips, and the Black Israelites, 29 of those minutes, came before anyone realized that perhaps things weren't as they actually wanted them to appear. CNN devoted the most time on the incident, giving 18 minutes, 16 seconds to the original version between Saturday and Sunday morning. I go back to the facts here. I understand why the President of the United States of America is like, you losers, I want you out of here. CNN, by the way, they love grandstanding on these stories, right? Their headline right now on their website is this. CNN, MS Now, and Politico denied access to the White House after Trump ban. Right? They love this moment. They absolutely love it. They gave 5 minutes and 33 seconds of coverage to them being to this ban. And they gave 0 minutes of the coverage when we had the highest medium income in the United States history, which should be non-political, and everybody should be excited about it, and everybody should be thrilled that Americans are making more money now than they've ever made before, and the lowest poverty rate that we've ever had in this country's history as well. Like, that's amazing. Did they celebrate that? No. But victimhood is part of the Trump derangement syndrome, that you are always a victim, that everything is always terrible, woe is me, and I'm a victim, I'm a victim, I'm a victim. And that is what we are witnessing right now. I think, by the way, CNN, MS Now, and Politico, and the Fox signing on to the statement that came out earlier, I do believe that this lawsuit, they're going to win. And I think they're probably going to win for the simple reason that you either have freedom of press, even if it is biased, even if it's ridiculous the way that we described it, or you don't. And precedent is everything. You have to think about the long game. Now, by the way, I know there's going to be people that are listening right now. They're going to be mad at me. I want to be clear. I think the media sucks. I think they're propagandists. I think they're state-sponsored media. I think they're terrible. I think they're there to destroy and lie each and every day to undermine the America First policies. But I also am smart enough to know how this ends if we do ban them and it stays into effect. They will do it to us immediately. And let's be clear, there's not enough of us to fight back and win. And when I say us, I'm talking about conservative media. It is us against the world of media, folks. It is us against the world. And if you want to ban conservative media, it's really easy. If you want to ban liberal media, it's virtually impossible. If you actually, let me put it a different way. If we wanted to ban biased media in the White House press pool, okay, if that's what we really wanted to do, okay, if we wanted to ban liberal media, biased media, you would have virtually, and I'm not talking about replacing them, I'm just saying if you just went to the White House press corps right now and you banned liberal biased media, if you did it today at the White House, you might have 5 or 6 seats that are filled and the rest would be vacant. Now, I'm not saying you couldn't replace them, but I'm saying if you didn't replace them, you just said, hey, you're out because you guys did this and it was lying, it was propaganda and you're biased. You like, that is what we're up against, folks. That liberal biased media is also the same media that got Donald Trump elected. They just don't realize it. because they were so biased and they were so obnoxious and they were so over the top for so long that the American people started tuning them out. And they lost their power. Let's not give them a chance to get it back. 1-877-381-3811. 1-877-381-3811. Ben Ferguson filling in for the great one. Your phone call is coming up next. We'll be right back.
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11: Heads are exploding in Chicago Bears territory and their fan base. 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
11: From the city of Chicago, our WLS audience aware of this. 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
11: All of this anti-institution extremism starting to permeate the left. These are dangerous people and dangerous ideas. Not Democrats writ large, not your average person out on the street who tends to vote blue, but the activist, donor, political class, the professional left, and that hardcore mobilized army, including these militias that they send after ICE, that whole blob, extremely dangerous.
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15: They just hit a field goal from 51 a moment ago. This would be about 57. They're going to throw. Here is Hauser. Lob over the middle. Dixon wide open. 10-5. Touchdown.
0: On Saturday, the Illini open up Big Ten play in the Horseshoe, taking on a top 10 team in the Ohio State Buckeyes. 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
3: Welcome back. It is the Mark Levin Show. Ben Ferguson filling in the great one. He is off today for Yom Kippur. He will be back with you tomorrow. I do want to get some of your phone calls, get some of your reaction to hear all that we've been talking about. 1-877-381-3811. 1-877-381-3811. Mr. Producer, where'd you want me to go first? Let's go to, did we say line one? Is that right? Let's go to line one. Steve, Naples, Florida. Welcome. You're on the Mark Levin Show. Hello.
4: Yes, sir. How you doing?
3: Good. How are you?
4: Good. Is it possible that the president knows he's going to lose this lawsuit, but it will set its own precedent that in the future any administrations won't be able to kick Fox and other conservative networks out because this precedent has been set?
3: Look, it's possible. I think that could certainly be part of the outcome from this. I do think that when you're Donald Trump and you deal with all the crap you deal with him, I understand where he's just like, I'm just done with you and I just want to show you that I'm done with you and this is a way to do it. It also, by the way, brings up the conversation we had tonight with just how biased the media is. Like, when the media is complaining about being kicked out, then you can go back and play the clips, by the way, I just played a moment ago, right? Like, all this is a reminder of what got us to this point. So that point, I want to be clear. I understand. Like, this could be some brilliant voodoo mind tricks from the president that are warranted. Ultimately, I don't think anybody at the White House thinks that this is going to stick long term. I do think it's a point of precedent and a point of, hey, pay attention. This is how bad the left has become. And it's a reminder of how bad they are. Does that make sense?
4: Yeah, sure. He just always seems to be a step ahead, and that's kind of made me think, well, maybe the precedent here is the fact that other outlets have wanted to cancel or kick out Fox News and other conservative outlets, and therefore,
3: yeah, well, and then you would have precedence for it. And look, there's a reason why Fox News signed that letter today, because they know that they'll be the first to go, and so I think that's a smart move. I think it's also you either have a free press or you don't. But if we start giving people access solely based on they write nice things about you, we're really screwed, right? Like we are. And look, the media is biased. They hate Republicans. They hate Trump, and they'll hate the next conservative in the White House. I promise you that. More coming up.

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13: Fall officially begins Tuesday evening at 7:05 p.m., and the fall leaf color will start to show up as we get into next week, especially. Mainly cloudy tonight, lows in the mid-50s, east winds off the lake. Cloudy cool Tuesday, temperatures a bit below average, highs low 60s, gusty northeast winds. Might need a jacket or a sweater. From the Weather Channel, I'm meteorologist Mark Thibodeau, WLS AM 890, with another update in 30 minutes.
14: High-stakes meetings in New York. I'm Lisa LaSera, Fox News. President Trump set to address the U.N. General Assembly tomorrow morning, but he has several other meetings planned as he looks to end the conflict with Iran.
15: The president plans to meet with Persian Gulf allies after his address tomorrow morning in an attempt to find a solution. Treasury Secretary Scott Bessent already here in New York meeting with Chinese officials ahead of the state visit with Chinese leader Xi Jinping later this week, says the pressure on Iran will increase even more in the coming days.
14: Fox's Lucas Tomlinson in New York City. The president already in the city as he sat down with Mayor Zohran Mamdani.
16: President Trump joined Mayor Mamdani following their meeting on issues relative to New York City, including a housing initiative Mayor Mamdani is pushing for.
17: 12,000 homes, 30,000 jobs. The prospect of an entire new neighborhood in a city where housing is the number one cost.
16: President Trump said it's a project he's been watching, noting the government's potential role in it.
18: You're going to need a lot of federal approvals and probably some federal money to do it.
16: One media question noted a Democratic mayor, quote, rolling out the red carpet for the president. But President Trump did compliment Mayor Mamdani, saying he would hopefully be a great mayor.
14: Fox's Kernal Scott in New York City. The attorney for a Venezuelan man shot by a federal ICE agent in Austin, Texas, says he's being held at a detention center after being released from a hospital, but still has a bullet in his back. The long-running legal fight over the Missouri congressional map has taken another turn as a federal appeals court has ruled in favor of districts backed by President Trump, even as the Supreme Court has blocked them from being used. Operations at several major airports in the Northeast have resumed after damaged telecom lines are fixed. That's according to Transportation Secretary Sean Duffy. 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
29: Welcome. It is the Mark Levin Show. Ben Ferguson with you, and it is so nice to have you with us. Mark is off for Yom Kippur. He will be back with you tomorrow, and we have an awful lot to chat about on the show this evening. And if you want to know what's going to happen if the Democrats get control of Congress in the midterms, well, they're now telling you exactly what their game plan is. Not only is it to investigate and impeach Donald Trump for a third time, but now we're learning what else they want to do, which is going a step further. On MS Now, there's a show called On the Line. Representative Stansbury, a Democrat from New Mexico, said that if Democrats win the majority in the midterm elections, they will investigate and possibly impeach President Donald Trump's cabinet secretaries. The host, Alicia Mendez, said there's always been this strategic conversation about whether or not another Trump impeachment makes sense, or whether or not it actually makes more sense to go after members of his cabinet. Representative Massey has now weighed in on what he thinks is the best course of action, and then she says, take a listen. Now, what are they referencing? Well, on Wednesday, Thomas Massie, who's a rhino crazy Republican who's gone soon, said, I think impeaching cabinet members is highly underrated. A lot of these cabinet secretaries are going to get pardons at the end of their tenure. Mendez said, do you agree with the last thing he said about the possibility of the president giving pardons? That is when Stansbury said, quote, oh, yeah. I mean, Donald Trump himself has said at multiple times that he is planning to give pardons to everyone in his circle. But I actually very much disagree with the idea that we shouldn't be trying to use every tool we have in the toolbox. In particular, we have cabinet secretaries like Pete Hegseth, who Republicans think should be impeached at this point because of his illegal killings in the illegal war. That's obviously referring to the war with Iran. And what we've seen over the last year, she went on to say, is that when Congress did file impeachments, folks like Kristi Noem and Pam Bondi were actually fired by the president because the American people were clear that they didn't want them in those jobs of trust. So I think there's a number of cabinet secretaries that have blatantly broken the law, done unconstitutional things, and I think they better get ready because we'll come for them. Now, you look at those comments, and this is what weaponization of government looks like. We shouldn't, by the way, be surprised that this is what Democrats are now saying they want to do. And the reason why I say that is because they've been doing this for quite some time, right? They have been saying that they're going to do this. They weaponized our government to go after Donald Trump last time. Why would we expect them to do anything different this time? What they are saying is we're actually going to go further than that. And we're going to threaten anyone and let them know you probably don't want to go actually work for Donald Trump, because if you do, and again, I'll just play you that one simple line. Here it is.
0: So I think there's a number of cabinet secretaries that have blatantly broken the law, done unconstitutional things, and I think they better get ready because we'll come for them.
3: Congresswoman Melanie Stansbury, thank you so much for being with us today.
29: By the way, I love how there's no pushback from MSNBC on that one. Like, hold on a second, that's breaking news. Let's be clear. What you're saying is you're going to weaponize the government, and if you guys win, you're going to go after and do everything that you can to destroy Donald Trump because in his cabinet so that no one will take those jobs. Because this is also not just about firing or impeaching a cabinet secretary. This is about saying to anyone, if you're thinking about taking a job in the Trump administration, you better think twice before you become a cabinet secretary, because we're probably going to ruin your life and try to bankrupt you. And that's what we're going to do here. Like, that is how this works. That is the ball game. This representative Stansbury, as you just heard, she is an individual that hates Trump more than a lot. Okay. And Mike Johnson, by the way, the Speaker of the House, he also gave a very interesting warning at the Faith and Freedom Coalition conference when he said this about what happens if we lose the midterms. He understands the gravity of what she said. He understands that Democrats are, in fact, crazy enough to do this. This is the same Democratic Party, and I hate to say it, but I have to remind you again that is tried to kill this president multiple times. This is the same Democratic Party and the radicals in their party that tried to throw Donald Trump in jail and his family in jail to stop him. That's the same Democratic Party that used the deep state to try to overthrow the will of the people and impeach a president, which was a coup attempt in the United States of America on Donald Trump, not once, but twice. So why would they not then extend that reach to all the cabinet secretaries? And this is why this warning came from Mike Johnson, the way he said it. Listen carefully to his words.
4: The DSA, the Democrat Socialists of America, sounds so innocuous, doesn't it? No, it doesn't. Don't say that. This is their platform. Listen, this is actually quotes from their platform that they published, I think, about a day or two ago. You can find this on the internet. Okay, here's just a sample of what they're about. They put this on paper. They're saying the quiet things out loud. Abolish the Electoral College, replace the two-party system with a multi-party democracy. Expand the House of Representatives, implement proportional representation and ranked choice voting in all elections. Establish public ownership of the largest corporations and essential industries to ensure democratic control and accountability to the people. Abolish ICE and grant amnesty for all. end sanctions on Cuba, Venezuela, and Iran. Free Palestine, quote, for a free Palestine with Jerusalem as its capital. End all military and economic aid to Israel. Prosecute U.S. and Israeli leaders responsible for the genocide in Gaza. Abolish the carceral state. Quote, redirect police and prison funding to public services as steps towards abolishing the carceral forces of the capitalist state. Y'all, it goes on and on and on. Defund the Department of War. Replace the president and the Supreme Court with an executive and judiciary chosen and subordinate to Congress, which they're hoping to take over. And the last one is abolish the Senate. Now, some of you may agree with that, but don't, just leave that one there. Okay. It's fine. I'm kidding. I love my colleagues over there. There's a new Gallup and NBC poll. Came out about 4 days ago. Listen to this. Only 29% of Democrat voters now say they are proud to be American. Over half now say they want to live in another country. Yeah, go, go, go. We can't deport that many. So let me tell you, this is a very sobering, let's see how much time I have. Oh dear, 3 minutes. Okay, look, I am very bullish about the midterms. Let me just tell you right now, as a leader of this little army in the House, we are ready for this fight. We're ready for this fight. We're called for it.
29: By the way, I love the warning there. And I love how Mike Johnson says we are ready for this fight. But if we lose the midterms, as he goes on and says, heaven forbid these Democrats, y'all, impeachment, not even the big concerns. They will turn every committee of Congress into an investigative body, and they'll go after the president's family and the cabinet. Mike Johnson is right. And they're now saying it publicly on TV. They're not even hiding it, folks. They're saying, vote for us if you hate Donald Trump, we will go after him. If you hate Donald Trump and his family, we will go after him. If you hate his cabinet members, don't worry, we will go after them. And most importantly, we will make it where other people will not want to serve this president or their country. Now, you may say, well, hold on a second. There's going to be somebody that does. There's somebody that would take the job. It may not be the best one. It may not be the A-lister. It may not be the one you want to have the job. It may not be the one you want to take the job. And the person that really should get the job may be the one that never gets the job because they say they can't afford it financially. Do you know how many people I know that have called me confidentially? And they're like, man, I got offered this gig in the administration in this capacity or that capacity, but I just can't take it. And I'm like, dude, I understand why. You're afraid about being in court in financial ruin. There's a reason why they were talking about pardons earlier that the president's going to have to hand them out. Why would you not hand that out? Why would you not hand a pardon out if you could, knowing that the Democrats are campaigning off of coming after you and trying to put you in prison? Just for serving your country. And that's the other part of this you have to understand. This is only because you've decided to serve your country. Nothing else. Simply, you're wanting to serve your country. You should not have to worry about going to jail or becoming financially bankrupt or being constantly attacked by a court system or by Congress and having to pay legal bills that will never end because another political party gains power, even especially if you did nothing wrong, right? Like this is what you refer to as political harassment, because that's what this is. This is political harassment. This is what Marxists and socialists and communists do. And by the way, the Democratic Socialists of America, they are communists or Marxists. That's what they are. And so they are going to weaponize the government. Not because I'm telling you they're going to do it. It's because that is what they are saying. They have said they're going to weaponize the government. I will go back to this congresswoman. She's telling you I'm weaponizing the government.
0: So I think there's a number of cabinet secretaries that have blatantly broken the law, done unconstitutional things. And I think they better get ready because we'll come for them.
3: Congresswoman Melanie Stansberry, thank you so much for...
5: Thank you so much. Thank you for doing this. Thank you for weaponizing our government. That's what MS Now basically is saying. No follow-up. Yes. Yep. Yep. There it is, America. You hate Donald Trump. You want to see people suffer. You want to go back to lawfare. You want to destroy the president of the United States of America and his family and the cabinet and anybody that serves around him. By the way, there's also a very good chance that this president may have to give out more pardons than we've ever seen before by any president in history preemptively because of the lawfare that is coming from this president of the United States of America. Or I should say for this president. They're coming for this president of the United States of America, Donald Trump. There is a very good chance, and I hate this idea of like having to give out preemptive pardons. I think it's insane, right? Like, but now I get it. Now I understand it. And it's not because of some grand, great paranoia. It's because what the Democrats have said, vote for me, I will weaponize the government. I will go after and destroy people's lives, and I will lock them up. That is why it's being said. 1-877-381-3811. 1-877-381-3811. Ben Ferguson filling in for the great one, Mark Levin. By the way, don't forget, if you like what I'm doing, I'd love for you to follow me on X during the break at Ben Ferguson Show. We put a lot of segments up, by the way, things like this, those little clips on our Instagram page. So if you're on Instagram, I wonder how many of you guys are. I'll do a little test during the break. If you'll follow me, it's a little different there at Ben Ferguson Podcast on Instagram. So if you'll follow me during the break there, and don't forget, I do a podcast every day, the Ben Ferguson Podcast. So you can listen to that as well. We'll be right back.
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29: Welcome back. It is the Mark Levin Show. Ben Ferguson filling in for the great one. Some of you, by the way, have been asking during the break there. Yes, I will post that clip of Mike Johnson up on X so that you guys can share it wherever you want to. You can follow me there at Ben Ferguson Show on X. I'll also put it up there on Instagram. I just reshared it there, so on Instagram as well. A lot of you use Instagram apparently, so let's see how many of you do. I'm new to this Instagram world, so you can follow me there. It's a little different at Ben Ferguson Podcast, but I'm going to put that Mike Johnson clip up there that I just played for you a moment ago, and I agree. I think it should be shared everywhere. So you can follow me on X at Ben Ferguson Show, and then a little bit different on Instagram at Ben Ferguson Podcast. All right, let me get to your phone calls. 1-877-381-3811. 1-877-381-3811. Let me go to Jake. Welcome. You are on the Mark Levin Show. Ben Ferguson with you. Hi.
22: Hello there, Ben. Well, you took the words right out of my mouth. I think that clip that you played should be carved up a little bit and played in every, midterm tight race, maybe with the each candidate that's running saying, you want to know what we're up against? And then just run that and then have them come back at the end and say, you know, vote for us. This is what we're for. I think that was really well done. There's probably more you didn't even play that could, you know, if you could list all the great things that have been done in this administration and what else they're going to be doing.
29: All right. You know what? You suckered me in, Jake. I'm going to play the second part of this for you because I agree with you. It is important. Take a listen. Here's the second part of what he said.
4: How much time I have? Oh, dear. 3 minutes. Okay, look. I am very bullish about the midterms. Let me just tell you right now, as a leader of this little army in the House, we are ready for this fight. We're ready for this fight. We're called for it. My friends, I have a very boring 90-minute slideshow that I could go through with you right now. All the reasons we're going to win. We are going to defy history. It is true. We have to defy history only twice in 90 years as the sitting president picked up seats for his party in that first two-year cycle. But this is a midterm unlike any other, not only because of the threats that we face that are very real and must be confronted, but it's because of a lot of reasons on paper why we should win. We have a great record to run on. You just heard our extraordinary Treasury Secretary recount some of the big wins that we've done. I could do this with you all day, talking about the 700 bills we passed through the House, the 100 executive orders we've codified, and all the great things we've done for hardworking American families, and pro-family policies, and pro-life policies, and we're fulfilling our promises. We have better candidates than the Democrats do. They are on the verge of an open civil war because the establishment Democrats are being pushed out by the Marxists. They're having a lot of disarray on their side, and that will play to our advantage in the midterms. We have, for the first time in 10 years, my friends, we have a slight fundraising advantage over the Democrats. That never happens. People are so motivated, and we have the President of the United States running like it's 2024, okay? He's going to tell you that himself here in a few minutes. He's going to tell you. He's out doing campaigns and rallies, and he's going to look right into the eyes of the camera and say, I am on the ballot, because in a real sense, he is. If we were to lose the midterms, heaven forbid, these Democrats, y'all, impeachment's not even the big concern. They will turn every committee of Congress into an investigative body, and they'll go after the president's family, the cabinet, his donors and friends. Half of you in this room will be targeted.
29: Half of you in this room will be targeted. He's absolutely right. Ben Ferguson filling in for the great one, Mark Levin. We'll be right back.
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4: Fall leaf color on the way, just not quite this week. Maybe next week starting to show up. Temperatures run a little cool. Mainly cloudy tonight, lows mid-50s, a breezy east-northeast wind. Generally cloudy Tuesday, high 62, gusty northeast winds. And mostly cloudy Wednesday, breezy northeast winds, low 56, a high of 65. From the Weather Channel, I'm meteorologist Mark Thibodeau, WLS AM 890, with another update in 30 minutes.
5: Fox News, I'm Tom Rigotti. President Trump will speak tomorrow morning at the United Nations General Assembly. Fox's Lucas Tomlinson is in New York with a preview.
6: He's going to be addressing nearly 130 world leaders and millions around the world with the goal, among many, is to end the Iran war. Ending that war is a goal that so far has proved elusive.
5: Trump is also set to meet Middle Eastern allies on Tuesday. Paramount Skydance settling an antitrust lawsuit over its merger with Time Warner with a coalition of 12 states' attorneys general. California Attorney General Rob Bonta says it's a win for workers.
7: More jobs, more economic activity, better for workers, more output when it comes to movies.
5: The court still needs to approve the settlement, which includes a commitment to increase domestic film production, help fund impacted workers, and keep cable pricing competitive. 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
8: Byron York, chief political correspondent at the Washington Examiner. 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
16: We eat, as I describe it. We've got like 1.2 million people that follow us there. But there's more people that are moving, I think, to X and Instagram. So if you are, let us know. Follow us there. And then we know exactly where to spend our time here. There is a...

0: interesting ad that has come out, and I say ad, and I want to play it for you. I was asked the question the other day, what is the Democratic agenda? Now, I've been saying for a long time the Democratic Party is dead. I've been saying for a long time that I believe the Democratic Party is filled with Marxists, socialists, and communists. If you've ever listened to me before, I've been saying this while people were telling me that that was an extreme statement to say. I had people in the media call me out and be like, well, that's just hyperbolic and you're just trying to say this to get ratings or clips or whatever. No, I actually believe it. I genuinely believe it. And what I believe is that the Democratic agenda is to destroy this country, to destroy democracy, and to unleash lawlessness. Now, the Democratic Socialists of America, and that is the Democratic Party, they are socialists, they're communists, or Marxists. They have said that they want to abolish the Senate. They want to replace the presidency. They want to replace the Supreme Court. They have said they want to eradicate prisons. They want to get rid of what would make this country a country, because a country without borders is no country at all. They want to get rid of borders. And they also want to get rid of law enforcement. The warning is not a guess, folks. They're literally telling you, the voter, exactly who they are. Now, if you still don't believe what I just said, great. Listen to the Democrats' agenda, not my words, their own words. And we'll start with a guy by the name of Bernie Sanders. He's one of the godfathers of the Marxist socialist movement within the Democratic Party.
1: In the last 8 months, Democratic socialist candidates all over this country have been winning major victories.
2: We've also seen several candidates backed by the Democratic Socialists of America topple incumbent Democrats in primaries.
3: The co-chair of the Democratic Socialists of America was asked about their platform yesterday.
4: Abolish the Senate.
5: True.
4: Okay, replace the presidency and Supreme Court as we now know them.
5: Yep.
4: Defund the Pentagon.
5: Absolutely.
6: A tweet from congressional candidate Cori Bush.
7: She called for defunding the Pentagon.
8: We talk about defunding the Pentagon.
4: Abolish prisons, at least in large part.
9: Yeah, again, that, as part of a long-term program, yeah.
10: Are prisons obsolete?
11: I mean, what purpose do they serve?
12: We need to completely dismantle the Minneapolis Police Department.
13: The language that we have in there is abolishing the police and prison system.
14: End policing as we know it.
15: Defunding the police has to happen.
16: Abolishing policing is one segment of reforming our criminal justice system.
17: A now deleted Twitter account of a Democratic socialist, Arlisa Avila-Chevier, posts and reposts supporting abolishing police, prisons, and borders.
18: I believe that we do need to defund the police.
19: I have voted against raises for police officers that bankrupted the city.
20: You think about like cash bail as a system, what we're doing is discriminating against poverty.
4: Abolish borders and give amnesty to anyone currently in the U.S. illegally.
19: As a long-term plan, yep.
21: I want to legalize 7 or 8 or 9 or 10 million people in our country.
22: There has to be an immediate pathway for every single undocumented immigrant.
23: We've got millions of people who are living here in the shadows. There needs to be a path to citizenship.
24: Get a path to citizenship for all 11 million or however many undocumented.
25: We need to be focusing on a pathway to citizenship for those who are here.
26: We have 11 million people here who need a pathway to citizenship.
27: I'm very supportive of bringing immigrants here to stay.
28: We think that there should be ways for people to stay here.
29: We ought to have a path for those folks to stay.
4: Abolish ICE.
5: Absolutely.
11: We have to abolish ICE.
30: This agency should be abolished.
31: ICE has to be abolished.
32: Abolish ICE.
33: We need to rip up ICE.
34: I've said ICE not only needs to be abolished, they need to be prosecuted.
35: ICE will be abolished. DHS will be dismantled.
36: In 2018, I was calling for the abolishing of ICE.
37: I voted against the creation of ICE.
38: If it were up to me, we would completely overhaul ICE, strip the agency down to the studs.
39: Would you be in support of defunding ICE?
40: I am, yes.
41: Is the rise of the DSA good for your party?
24: Look, we are a big tent party.
0: There it is. Now, the good news is what I just played for you. If you would like to share it, I'm going to put it up right now on X, and I'll put it on Instagram as well so you can share it, because this is the Democratic agenda. Destroy our democracy Unleash lawlessness. Abolish the Senate. Replace the presidency in the Supreme Court. Eradicate prisons, borders, and law enforcement. They are telling you who they are. Believe them. And then add on it, oh, by the way, their latest breaking news, which is we're going to go after Trump donors. We're going to go after cabinet secretaries. We are going to do everything we can to lock up anybody that is connected to the president of the United States of America.
4: So I think there's a number of cabinet secretaries that have blatantly broken the law, done unconstitutional things, and I think they better get ready because we'll come for them.
1: Congresswoman Melanie Stansberry, thank you so much for being with us today.
0: Basically, they should be saying thank you so much for weaponizing our government to destroy anyone that we don't like. I want to go back just to that point for a moment and just expand on it a little bit. You put that all that I just played for you in that montage together with this other new threat, which is if you're around this president, get ready to be bankrupted. If you support this president, get ready for your company to be investigated and will come after you. You understand why they're doing what they're doing, why they're saying what they're saying. It's because they want you to be afraid to even support the president of the United States of America or the next conservative person out there, because if you are afraid to support them, then they don't win. They have no power. They have no cash. They have no money. You know, you look at what just happened in Hungary, and this is also another example of just how interesting all of this really is. In Hungary, you had a guy by the name of Viktor Orban, who was the leader there. He lost his election. The party that has come in has now banned 50% of his supporters that were in office from ever being in office for running. They have stacked now the Supreme Court. And they are going after Viktor Orban and anybody in government that was there serving before then. Now, you may say, well, like, how can they do that? Because they just won the majority. And they're now weaponizing the government to silence not only the people, but also the media. They want to make it where it's just not worth the risk. It's just not worth the risk to go out there and boldly stand up for what you believe in. Now, you may say, Ben, that's hyperbole. You don't actually mean that. All right, fine. Let me give you an example. This is really interesting. I love it when people say, oh, I'm not really sure I believe you. They just nationalized the media, certain parts of the media, and the only parts that they nationalized in Hungary, and I was in Budapest speaking not once but twice and warning about this. I was, by the way, a supporter of Viktor Orban. And what they did was they went in and there was very few conservative media outlets. Very much like we have in this country, we have very few major conservative media outlets. Fox News is clearly the leader. And what they did is they went in and the new government nationalized the media, specifically the conservative media, and the very first thing they did was shut it down. So not only have they banned 50%+ of the people in the conservative movement who are elected officials from ever being in office again, they then stacked the Supreme Court to get the rulings that they needed to do their second thing, which was to then do what I just told you they did, which was they said, okay, all these conservative media outlets and websites and newspapers, yeah, we're going to nationalize those, and then we're going to immediately shut them down, and everybody's fired, and you're on a political hit list. This is happening in Hungary because of one election cycle. And they're trying to imprison anybody that was close to Viktor Orban. They're trying to imprison the people that supported Viktor Orban. And they're silencing the people that disagree with the new government by shutting, by nationalizing and then shutting down these media outlets. If you think that the Democratic Socialists of America are any different than what we're witnessing right now in Hungary, you're wrong. Like, they will do exactly what they're doing in Hungary right here in the United States of America. They will do it. They're telling you what they want to do. They're telling you what they hate. They're telling you who they're going to come after. When you take the government and the government no longer works for the people, it works for your political ideology. And that is what Democrats are now saying, right? They're telling you, hey, You elect us, and we will go after our political enemies that are your political enemies. If you hate Trump, got it. We're going to go after him. We're going to weaponize our government. We're going to destroy his life. We're going to finish what we tried to start a few years ago. But we're going to make it hurt even more. We used to just go after Trump, and we just went after Trump and a couple of associates around him. But mainly went after Trump and his kids. And we were trying to just destroy him financially, so he had to file for bankruptcy. He wouldn't have the power anymore. He wouldn't be elected. He would be caught up in lawfare, and then you guys would have to go with a different candidate. Now they're saying, no. Hey, guess what? You're a cabinet secretary who's got an incredible record of being a honest human being. Doesn't matter. Lee Zeldin, game on. Scott Bessent, game on. Marco Rubio, game on. Maybe you're out of power now. Maybe you've lost your power. Kristi Noem, don't worry, we'll come after you. And I also believe they'll go after ambassadors. There's a real conversation that's happening right now in Washington, D.C. by ambassadors that are worried that they're going to be next, because a lot of the ambassadors were huge supporters of the President of the United States of America during his campaign run. And if you're a huge supporter of the President of the United States of America, then what the Democratic Party is now saying is, hey, if you're a supporter, you're on the enemies list. You're on the hit list. We're coming after you. Game on. This is what dictators and tyrants do. And this is what this midterm is actually about. It is not about policies. Have you noticed that we haven't spoken a word about the policies, really, that the Democrats are running? Because they're not running on policies anymore. They're running on America's evil, destroy America, and then weaponize our government to go after our political opponents so that they are no longer a problem for us. It's no different than what we're watching right now in Hungary. Some of the people that interviewed me when I was in Budapest speaking at this conference have been, their lives are, their lives, as in their professional lives, have been destroyed. They will never work again as long as the party that's in power now is in power, because they're untouchable, right? You can't hire them, because if you do, we'll come in and we'll nationalize that organization and we'll shut you down. It is truly a enemies hit list. That is what it is. 1-877-381-3811. 1-877-381-3811. Ben Ferguson filling in for the great one. And by the way, that montage I just played for you, I just put it up on X during the break. Follow me at Ben Ferguson Show on X. If you're on Instagram, I'd love to connect with you there. See how many of you guys are there on Instagram at Ben Ferguson Podcast. And don't forget, I do a podcast every day. So make sure you download the Ben Ferguson Podcast as well. I'd love to keep up with you there. A lot more coming up right after this.
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6: How far can local leaders go in resisting law enforcement through official acts and policies encouraging local agitators to interfere with federal operations against the federal government and lawful authority under the laws of this country before it actually crosses a line into you yourself are breaking the law?
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0: All right, welcome back. It is the Mark Levin Show. Ben Ferguson filling in for the great one. I want to get some of your phone calls. 1-877-381-3811. 1-877-381-3811. Let me go to line 4. John, welcome. You're on the Mark Levin Show. Nice to have you with us. Hello.
23: Hi, thank you for taking the call. I just wanted to talk about the news agencies that are out of the White House. I agree with that 100%. It's not about liberal spin or bias. Trump doesn't care about any of that. It's about the truth. And Jackie Hendrick was saying that she's afraid that we wouldn't be there to ask the questions. Well, what does it make a difference if the answers they're going to print are going to be total lies? And we got to stand
0: up. All right, so let me play devil's advocate in a different way with you, okay? And let's go through this, all right? What scares you more? Kicking out CNN and two others, and still having a room filled with liberal propagandists that are still going to be there, still lying about the president, or, okay, keyword or, having another Barack Obama in the White House, or it could be even worse than that, it could be AOC, and having no Fox News, no Newsmax, no Breitbart in the White House because they've all been kicked out.
23: Well, I mean, once you go down the road of compromise, when do you start? I mean, believe it or not.
0: No, but hold on. I'm not talking about compromise. I'm not talking about compromise. I'm asking you, seriously, there's no way to ban all liberal media from the White House. There's just not. There's too many of them. But you can absolutely ban all conservative media from the next White House when a Democrat's in office. If we do this, there will be no conservative media in the White House to ask a single hard question. It will be all state-sponsored media.
23: Do you think that they're being banned because of liberal bias or because they're lying?
0: They're both one and the same, aren't they?
23: They'll be allowed back in.
0: Did you hear I said they'll be both one and the same, aren't they?
23: No, I don't think so. People can have liberal bias or thinking to form an opinion of why they think.
0: When was the last time you saw a liberal? Hold on, let me ask you a question. When was the last time you saw, okay, a liberal news outlet tell the truth about Donald Trump?
23: Well, I can't say too often because I don't listen to them.
0: No, but you see it out there. I mean, I played a lot of it today.
23: So I'll listen to the news agencies that speak the truth. That's why they got my ear.
0: So you do understand the point I'm making, though, right? Like, you get it. Like, this is and again, we either live in a world where there's free speech or we don't. And once we start limiting it, it's game over.
23: Free speech to lie or free to tell the truth? Because once you're lying, does it make a difference?
0: But here's the other question. Hold on, wait. Let's go back to this here. I wish we were living in an intellectually honest world. I really do. I wish that what you're saying was a reality. But what happens next when they say, well, you know what, Republicans, you guys, we think lies, so we don't have to cover you anymore. We don't have to cover the State of the Union anymore. We don't have to cover a presidential address like we used to do. And by the way, we've already seen that start with Donald Trump. Look at the midterms. Look at the midterm convention. Did you see it in prime time on ABC, NBC, CBS? Did the media basically, if a big tree falls in the forest, does it actually make a sound if no one's around? That's what the media does to Republicans already. You start banning the media, it will come back and bite us in the tail 5,000 times worse than it is now. Mark.
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7: One of the things that I've been concerned about regarding this conflict is the possibility of sleeper cells or lone wolves activating within our own country. 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Thank God he was stopped before much more damage could be done.